0: All odds. Cruz saving an 18-day-old baby named Juan and his mother. Teams cheering as they carefully brought him down from the debris to be reunited with his father.
1: ABC's Victor Oquendo. U.S. retaliation after Iran struck a ship in the Strait of Hormuz Thursday.
2: The U.S. military delivering a, quote, powerful response, attacking Iran for what President Trump called a foolish violation of our ceasefire agreement. U.S. Central Command says American aircraft struck Iranian missile and drone storage locations and radar sites along the coast.
1: ABC's Rachel Scott. Much of the U.S.-Iran peace deal relies on the end to fighting between Israel and Lebanon. Secretary of State Rubio said the agreement reached today begins to put in place a framework for lasting peace and security.
3: So as I said today, as I told all the parties here today, it's the beginning of the beginning. There's a lot of work ahead. We don't in any way underestimate the difficulty of the task ahead, but we understand the importance of it, how vital it is.
1: The Ebola outbreak in Africa, now one of the largest on record, more than 1,200 cases and nearly 300 deaths. The CDC now declaring it a level one outbreak, allowing the deployment of additional resources. President Trump's former national security advisor, John Bolton, could face jail time after pleading guilty to mishandling classified information today. Kelly Hayes, U.S. attorney for the District of Maryland, said Bolton knew what he was doing was wrong.
4: Mr. Bolton knew how to handle classified information, where it should be stored, how it should be stored, and with whom he could share that information.
1: The guilty plea makes Bolton the only successfully prosecuted case in President Trump's campaign against his political enemies. 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
12: And the time now is 7:03 on Friday, June 26, 2026. Good evening. I am Glenn Marshall, and currently we are sitting under 64 degrees, partly cloudy skies here in Chicago. We'll have an early shower in spots, then it's going to turn out to be partly cloudy with a low of 60 degrees. Tomorrow we'll see periods of clouds and sun. It'll be a high of 77 degrees, but in the lower 70s at the lakefront, with a low of 63 tomorrow night and partly cloudy skies. Of course, we're going to look at that AccuWeather 5-day forecast at 7:15. But right now, our top story on News Radio WBBM. A Chicago police officer has been suspended in a case of revenge porn. WBBM's Terry Keschner reports.
13: Chicago police officer Diana Valentine allegedly confronted the father of her child while he was on a date with another woman in The Loop in 2022 and told them she was pregnant and hit their car with a roller skate. The Sun-Times says an internal investigation revealed that Valentine then posted sexually explicit images of the couple to Instagram. Valentine was given a 5-day suspension. The statute of limitations for bringing revenge porn charges had lapsed. Terry Keschner, News Radio 105.9 WBBM.
12: A 20-year-old Chicago man is due in court in connection with an alleged plot to attack the UFC Freedom 250 event at the White House earlier this month. Prosecutors accuse Alexander Iniguez Mercado of running the signal chat used to plan the alleged attack on June 14th. And according to the indictment, an FBI agent spoke with Mercado on the phone the day before the event and asked Mercado about the planned attack. And Mercado allegedly denied those plans. He faces obstruction of justice, which has a maximum sentence of 20 years in prison. And the governor of Illinois and Indiana remain at odds over where the Bears will build their new stadium.
14: Governor J.B. Pritzker says he doesn't think Indiana is a whole heck of a lot closer than Illinois, and Governor Mike Braun says he's wrong. Braun says he would ask Pritzker why for 5.5 years Illinois could not get anything done. He said there's a handshake agreement with the team, but acknowledged it's not done yet. Both governors talked taxes.
15: What the Indiana legislature chose to do is to foist it all off on the counties and the cities. Guess what? They don't have a tax that's passed.
14: The taxes would be on food, beverages, and hotels, and admission to events at a stadium, among other sources. Braun spoke to CBS 4 Indianapolis.
16: You choose to do it, you know it, and it's a tax that's as a result of something that's going to add to the economic development in a multiplying way that hardly anything else would.
14: Mike Krauser, News Radio 105.9 WBBM.
12: We have now learned that one of the 14 people rescued after two boats crashed on Lake Michigan last night has died.
17: The medical examiner says the person killed is a 26-year-old woman from the Near West Side. The crash happened around Monroe Harbor shortly before midnight. The Chicago Fire Department had taken five people to the hospital, four of whom were initially in critical condition. Nine other people declined treatment. The Illinois Department of Natural Resources is handling the investigation. Nancy Hardy, News Radio 105.9 WBBM.
12: And Chicago police and community leaders say they believe they've ready to keep people in and around Lakeview safe during and after Sunday's Pride Parade. Hundreds of thousands of people are expected to line Halsted Street for the city's 55th parade celebrating the LGBTQ plus community. Northside Alderman Bennett Lawson says the parade is especially important this year in light of political shifts in Washington and neighboring states.
18: The Pride Parade sends a strong message that Chicago is a safe and welcoming space for everyone. We want everyone to enjoy themselves this weekend, but nothing is more important than the safety of parade participants, attendees, and residents of the surrounding neighborhoods.
12: Police say they've worked for months on a plan specifically targeting any gathering after the parade that could spark acts of violence or vandalism. Cooling buses and other hot weather resources will also be along the parade route when entrants step off at 11 a.m. Sunday from Broadway and Sheridan. Don't forget the latest news delivered right to your inbox. 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And we are approaching 7:08. Traffic and weather together on the 8th. Here's Trent Erickson.
19: And things are improving out there quickly in some spots, like the Edens. It's all clear on the in and outbound side now. Just looking at 15 minutes between Lake Hook and the Kennedy Junction. Kennedy's at about 39-minute pace in from O'Hare. 26 from the Edens Junction. Slow from Canfield to Lawrence and Belmont into the Jane Byrne Interchange. And the outbound side slows through to North Avenue and then Lawrence to Sayre. It's 13 to get to Montrose, 25 minutes if you're headed out to the airport. And the outbound side holds the express lanes. They're slow out to Belmont, roughly in spots. And the 190 extension cleaned up completely in and out of the terminals at O'Hare without an issue. You to be found. You've got the Eisenhower inbound, slow going from St. Charles to the Tri-State, then Mannheim to the Jane Byrne Interchange. So most of the way in, 50 minutes in from I-90 and 30 minutes from Mannheim. Outbound side completely clear now. The Stevenson in from LaGrange up the Kedzie, slow in spots. 39 in from 355 and from the Tri-State in about 32 minutes, 12 in from Cicero. Outbound side's clear. 55 is clear through Will County, both north and southbound. The Dan Ryan in from 35th Street to Roosevelt. You're slow in spots at 16 minutes in from 95th. Back out is slow to 31st, and you're talking about 16 minutes to get down to 95th Street. I-57 in from Sibley to before Halstead, still a little bit slow. It's 21 in from I-80, up on side delay free. Bishop Ward in from 115 to the Dan Ryan is tight. The up on side from 115 slows down to Dalton. It's spots of delays, and that's because of road work. You're down to two lanes. 20 minutes off the Dan Ryan to get down to 80-94, about 16 minutes headed back in. On the DeSevo Lakeshore Drive northbound lanes, you've cleared up completely. The southbound side, heavy spots from North Avenue down to Chicago Avenue. Your next report at 7:18 from the Metro Traffic Center on News Radio 105.9 WBBM.
12: Thanks a lot, Trent. Tonight we'll have an early shower in spots. Otherwise, it's going to be a low of 60 degrees. And then tomorrow, we'll see a high of 77. It'll be near the lower 70s at the lakefront. And we'll have partly cloudy skies tomorrow night with a low of 63 degrees. It's currently 62 degrees at O'Hare, 64 at Midway, 60 degrees at the lakefront, it's 17.
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12: Time now is 7:11, and Chicago rapper Twista has pleaded guilty to not paying his income taxes for 5 years. 52-year-old Twista, whose real name is Carl Mitchell, did not pay taxes amounting to roughly $175,000 between 2019 and 2023. The IRS says in all, the Grammy-nominated rapper owes more than $440,000 in taxes. Under the plea deal, Mitchell will pay the money as well as any interest and penalties. His sentencing is scheduled for October 22nd. A confirmed tornado touchdown near Huntley Wednesday evening, but a tornado warning was never issued for that area.
17: It was a weak, short-lived tornado, and that's why meteorologist Lee Carlaw with the National Weather Service says a tornado warning was never issued.
23: In these situations, there's a couple things that we're looking for. Typically needs to be an indication of strong, persistent rotation on the radar. We need to have an environment that's favorable for tornadoes and or a report of a tornado.
17: Since that didn't happen, the agency issued a severe thunderstorm warning instead.
23: It was warning for the potential for 60-mile-per-hour winds and potentially some large hail. The warning was updated multiple times.
17: But without an actual tornado warning, sirens in the area did not go off.
23: We are not responsible for tornado sirens. That's up to individual emergency management agencies. So it varies across the area. And I would encourage individuals, if they have questions about that, to get in contact with their local jurisdiction about those rules and regulations.
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12: A toy shop in the western suburbs will merge with a family bookstore.
24: In July, Anderson's Toy Shop will merge back into Anderson's Bookshop, which sits just two doors down in downtown Naperville. The bookstore had a recent renovation with new carpeting, painting, and fixture, and the family-owned business says they've got space to move the toys back. When it opened in 2016, they were the only toy shop in town. That is no longer the case. The Downtown Naperville Alliance says there is active interest from other businesses to fill that soon-to-be vacancy. Judson Richards, News Radio 105.9 WBBM.
12: A suburban police canine is being called a hero after finding a missing man.
25: The Will County Sheriff's Office says it got a report last week of a 71-year-old man with dementia who had been reported missing and had last been seen 5 hours before they were called in to help Bolingbrook police. The man had an Apple AirTag location button with him, but that only told police he was somewhere near a hotel near his home on Falcon Ridge Way. Canine Officer Lizzie got to the scene, sniffed one of the man's jackets to get his scent, and within 17 minutes had found him in a gravel clearing behind some bushes at the end of a service road. The man was responsive and expected to be okay. The Will County Sheriff's Office reminds residents it offers free scent kits to people caring for loved ones with Alzheimer's, autism, dementia, or other disabilities who are at risk of wandering off. Bernie Tafoya, News Radio, 105.9 WBBM.
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12: And the time now is 7:15. 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Here's meteorologist Brian Thompson.
3: Glenn, still a couple of spotty showers moving through parts of the northwest suburbs. Most of these still on the lighter side, maybe coming down a little bit harder up in southern parts of Lake County from Vernon Hills down through Highland Park. But again, these showers are going to be diminishing over the early part of this evening. It is going to eventually turn out partly cloudy tonight. We'll have a low near 60. Periods of clouds and sun for tomorrow. Not a bad start to the weekend. High 77. It will be in the low 70s at the lakefront. And you'll want to enjoy some time outside this weekend because it is going to be heating up in a big way as we head into next week. Partly cloudy tomorrow night, low 63. Sunday is kind of the transition day. There might be a thunderstorm to start. Clouds will give way to some sunshine. It's going to be a warmer, more humid afternoon, but mostly dry Sunday for the Pride Parade, a high of 85. After that, the heat wave begins Monday, and it's going to be a hot and humid week next week. Sunshine and some clouds, high 94. Back up to 94 Tuesday with a good deal of sunshine. Accurate with the real field temperatures both days, topping 100, and it looks even hotter Wednesday and Thursday. 62 at O'Hare right now, 64 at Midway, 62 in Schaumburg, 61 at the lakefront, going down to 60 tonight. I'm Accurate with the meteorologist, Brian Thompson.
12: Thanks a lot, Brian. And at 7:16, here is Adam Szyszynski with sports.
4: On Friday, the Bulls introduced first-round picks Caleb Wilson and Daylon Swain. Wilson has made some bold statements since he was selected fourth overall by the Bulls. He says he's confident he can transition well into the NBA.
5: I mean, I know it's a different game, and I know development is linear, but I mean, I got everything I need to be great, honestly. I'm extremely athletic. I have a game that translates to the NBA well. Everything that I need to work on is stuff that I can actually work on. It's not something that God has to give me because he's giving me everything I need.
4: Wilson says his expectation for his rookie season to win Rookie of the Year. Blackhawks general manager Kyle Davidson has explained why he traded away the fourth overall pick in the NHL draft in order to secure Bowen Byram from Buffalo.
6: He fits the style of play that we want to play. He fits the age range that we want to put our players into and have our players grow together within. And so it just made a lot of sense.
4: Hawks made another trade on Friday. They're sending forward Andre Burakovsky to Ottawa in exchange for a 2027 sixth-round draft pick. In the World Cup on Friday, France took down Norway 4-1 and Senegal beat Iraq 5-0. Finally, Carlos Mendoza has been fired as New York Mets manager after the team started this season 34-47. They also entered the weekend on a six-game losing streak. The last four of those games came at the hands of the Cubs. With sports at 16-46, I'm 104.3. The score is Adam Szyszynski on News Radio 105.9 WBBM.
12: 7:18, traffic and weather together on the 8s. Here's Trent Erickson.
19: Right, we've got things starting to clear up in a lot of spots, still heavy in some other spots, though. The Edens is not one of them. It's nice and clear in and outbound at a 15-minute pace between Lake Hook and the Kennedy Junction. Kennedy's at 39 minutes in from O'Hare and 26 from the Edens Junction. Still a little heavy in spots from Canfield to Lawrence and then Belmont past the Wintrust Mirror near North Avenue into the Jane Byrne Interchange. Delays go out of the Hubbard Street Tunnel to North Avenue and then again from Lawrence to Sayre. It's 13 to get to Montrose, about 25 to the airport, and the express lanes headed out, slow out of downtown to Belmont. But time-wise, they're about the same as the locals are. 190 extension, no problems in or out of the terminals at O'Hare. The Eisenhower Inn from St. Charles to the Tri-State is slow. And then again from Mannheim to the Jane Byrne Interchange. It's 50 minutes in from I-90 and 30 for Mannheim. Outbound has no delays. It's clear. On the Stevenson, it's clear out as well. The inbound side does have a couple slow spots from LaGrange up to Kedzie. It's 32 minutes coming in from the Tri-State. on the Dan Ryan in from 35th Street up to Roosevelt, slow and spots at 16 in from 95th Street, and same goes for your outbound travel time, and it's slow out to 31st Street out of downtown in spots. I-57 in from 120th to 27th before Halstead. It's 18 minutes in from I-80, and the Bishop Ford only outbound delays that go from 130th down to Bobian Woods. Mostly due to road work, you're down to two lanes. It's 19 minutes off the Dan Ryan to 8094. The Seville Lakeshore Drive, only southbound delays left over off the Oak Street curve to Chicago Avenue. It's heavy. Nothing on your northbound side, and the Tri-State southbound from the Ike down to Ogden slow, and then I-80 to the Lincoln Oasis. Your next report at 728 on News Radio 105.9 WBBM.
12: Thanks a lot, Trent. We're going to see a low of 60 degrees tonight with an early shower in spots. Tomorrow we'll see a high of 77, but it'll be in the lower 70s at the lakefront with a low of 63 tomorrow night and partly cloudy skies. It's currently 62 degrees at O'Hare, 64 at Midway, 60 at the lakefront. It's 720. Our top story this hour, U.S. forces conduct strikes on Iran in response to the Iranian drone strikes on a cargo ship in the Strait of Hormuz. We'll have much more on this story at 7:31, but first, here is your Healthy Minute Report.
7: Many Americans enjoy all sorts of fireworks around the 4th of July. However, even the smallest ones can cause serious injury. I'm Dr. John Kabashek from Loyola Medicine with Healthy Minute. Smaller fireworks like sparklers or fountains are often seen as toys and given to children to play with. Yet, even these fireworks can reach almost 2,000 degrees. This is hot enough to melt certain metals. In fact, the shower of sparks are glowing metal particles that are undergoing a burning process. At that temperature, an accidental touch to the skin can cause serious burns. Unfortunately, nearly 2,000 people head to the emergency room every year from small fireworks that are normally considered safe. If you allow your child to handle them, they should be watched under close adult supervision. For more information, go to loyolamedicine.org/blog. I'm Dr. John Kabashek for News Radio 105.9 WBBM.
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13: 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Meanwhile, prediction market giant Kalshi is set to gain more prominence on one of the biggest athletic stages, the World Cup. Kalshi is expected to announce it's becoming an official partner of FIFA. The move is Kalshi's latest effort to use the world's most popular sport to propel growth as it races to scale. Investors valued the company at $22 billion last month, up more than fourfold since October.
14: Stocks wavered all day on Wall Street and ended up closing out the week lower. The Dow fell 45 points, the Nasdaq lost 61, the S&P down 4. With business at 23 and 53. 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
15: And hundreds of Hello Kitty fans lined up around the block to be among the first to experience its newest cafe in Chicago.
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18: You're the first in line. What time did you have to be here?
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16: She waited nearly 8 hours outside the new 8,000 square foot space on Michigan and Wacker.
20: Yeah, I'm obsessed with Hello Kitty. I have Hello Kitty everything at home.
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20: Hi, welcome to Hello Kitty Cafe.
16: Natalie Flores brought her 6-year-old daughter from Round Lake.
20: And I promised her we would be one of the very first ones in line. So I woke up at 1:30, started driving at 2. I'm pretty sure my inner child is like yelling right now with excitement. But now, obviously, she's got all my stuff now. I think she got her first one when she was like 3. And she's just been building up her collection since.
16: Chicago is its 5th location, but the largest in North America.
20: I'm a groupie. I'm a Hello Kitty groupie.
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15: 728 traffic and weather together on the 8th, sponsored by Jewel Oskell. Here's Trent Erickson.
0: We'll watch for some delays. If you're traveling on the Kennedy on the inbound side from Canfield to Foster, then western to the Greenburn Interchange, it's 32 minutes in from O'Hare and 21 from the Edens Junction. Out by delays, go to North Avenue, then central to Sayre. It's 14 to Montrose and 23 minutes out to O'Hare. On the Edens, no longer any delays at all. The Eisenhower's got inbound delays only from Mannheim to past Harlem. It's a little heavy. It's 44 minutes in from I-90 and 26 from Mannheim. The inbound Stevenson still has some leftover delays as well. Slow spots from LaGrange up to Kedzie. 39 in from 355, and it cost you 32. Coming in from the Tri-State, up on side, no delays at all either. The Dan Ryan in from 35th Street now to 31st. It's 16 either way. I-57 in from 127th to before Halstead. It cost you 18 in from 80 to get to the Dan Ryan. And the Bishop Ford outbound only delays. 130th down to Bobie and Woods. It's heavy because of road work taking you down to two lanes. 19 minutes off the Dan Ryan to 8094. Your next traffic report is at 738 from the Metro Traffic Center on News Radio 105.9 WBBM.
15: Thanks a lot, Trent. We'll see a low of 60 degrees tonight, but a high of 77. It'll be in the lower 70s by the lakefront tomorrow and a low of 63 tomorrow night. It's currently 62 degrees at O'Hare. We're looking at 64 at Midway and 60 at the lakefront. It's 729.
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15: And the time now is 7:30 on Friday, June 26, 2026. Good evening. I'm Glenn Marshall, and these are the top stories on News Radio WBBM. The U.S. military strikes Iranian targets in retaliation for Iran's strike on a commercial ship in the Strait of Hormuz. The death toll rises to over 900 after two large earthquakes in Venezuela.
4: This is Terry Keschner. Refinery workers hold a rally outside BP headquarters downtown, demanding a better deal.
15: Plus, a high-rise fire on Chicago's north side leaves one person injured. In WBBM Sports, the White Sox have scored. The score is now 3-0 at the bottom of the third against the Kansas City Royals with one out. Meanwhile, the Cubs, they're still scoreless against the Brewers, 0-0 at the bottom of the third with one out. And AccuWeather's letting us know we're going to see a shower in earth spots early tonight, but we'll have a low of 60 degrees. Tomorrow, we'll see a high of 77, and it'll be in the lower 70s at the lakefront. And we'll have partly cloudy skies tomorrow night with a low of 63 degrees. The time now is 7:31. Just over a week after President Trump signed his agreement with Iran, U.S. Central Command says it struck Iranian missiles, drones, and radar sites. ABC's Rachel Scott reports in its response to Iran's strike on a ship in the Strait of Hormuz yesterday.
5: The U.S. military delivering a, quote, powerful response, attacking Iran for what President Trump called a foolish violation of our ceasefire agreement. U.S. Central Command says American aircraft struck Iranian missile and drone storage locations and radar sites along the coast. It's been just over a week since President Trump signed the deal with Iran. Iran promising to reopen the Strait of Hormuz, but then moving quickly to impose new rules. And then there's the larger question of the nuclear talks.
15: An hour before the announcement by CENTCOM, President Trump indicated to reporters in the Oval Office there would be a U.S. response. The death toll has risen to 920 in Venezuela after two large earthquakes. The National Assembly of Venezuela says more than 3,300 people are injured and over 51,000 are still unaccounted for. ABC's Faith Abube says the U.S. is sending experts to assist in rescue and recovery operations.
6: According to the U.S. Embassy in Venezuela, the priority right now includes establishing a base for operations. They'll work with the local authorities to figure out where the needs are. There are close to 80 experts per team that have been deployed there. These teams are made up of firefighters, doctors, structural engineers, and about a dozen trained canines.
15: The Trump administration also plans on mobilizing $150 million in aid for Venezuela and will ease sanctions for the time being. Workers at an oil refinery in northwest Indiana held a rally on South Wacker Drive today, making demands of British Petroleum.
4: The union workers rallied outside BP's corporate offices, saying management should stop what union members call an illegal lockout of roughly 800 members at the BP refinery in Whiting, Indiana. United Steelworkers International President Roxanne Brown.
7: You made $3.8 billion. You can afford to give our members their fair share of the pie. Yeah!
4: The lockout has lasted more than 3 months, Indiana Congressman Frank Mervan.
9: From Whiting to Washington to Chicago, we are not going to relent.
4: BP released a statement saying in part that the company values its employees and respects their right to assemble, and the company says it will continue negotiating in good faith. Terry Keschner, News Radio 105.9 WBBM.
15: A fire at a 12-story high-rise on Chicago's north side left one person injured today.
10: When Chicago firefighters arrived to the Wyndham Apartments in the 5200 block of North Sheridan, they found heavy smoke coming out of the fifth floor. Deputy District Chief Kelly Burns.
11: We had one jumper that jumped, as you can see behind me, from the fifth floor unit. We believe it was 519 to this little mezzanine landing area. So we went down a couple floors where he was rescued by CFD personnel. He was transported red, but speaking in good condition.
10: Water was poured into the building to help improve conditions as firefighters went through the hallways to check on residents who may have needed help. Chief Burns says the quick actions of the first firefighters on the scene saved a lot of lives. Cause of the fire is under investigation. Bernie Tafoya, News Radio, 105.9 WBBM.
15: A former Trump National Security Advisor, John Bolton, has pleaded guilty in a classified information case.
12: Bolton was charged last year with 18 counts of either keeping or disseminating classified information, including sharing notes with relatives as he wrote a book. He's reached a plea deal that could let him avoid prison time. Bolton served more than a year in the first Trump administration, capping a career in which the Justice Department's Hayden O'Byrne says he held positions of enormous public trust.
13: John Bolton betrayed that trust in extraordinary fashion.
12: Bolton was among other Trump adversaries facing federal charges in the president's second term, though some cases have fallen apart. Sagar Meghani, Washington.
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15: In Villa Park, the Citgo on St. Charles Road in Westmore Myers is selling gas for $3.59 per gallon, while in West Chicago, the Mobil on Roosevelt and Joliet Street is selling gas for $3.99 per gallon. If you see a great price, please give us a call at 312-409-GAS. That's 312-409-4277. 7:38, traffic and weather together on the 8th. Here's Trent Erickson.
0: All right, so those delays are going away in some spots. They remain stubborn in other spots. The Edens is clear at the moment, in and out in 15-minute pace, Lake Cook to the Kennedy Junction, either way you go. The Kennedy inbound from about Canfield to Foster, slow, then Western to the Jane Bird Interchange, past the Wintrust Mirror near North Avenue. 32 minutes in from O'Hare, 21 from the Edens Junction, 14 and 23 if you're headed outbound, and slow from Randolph to North Avenue, and then Central to Sayre. And the express lanes are headed outbound. They're slow from downtown to about Fullerton. And thank you to Frank Cullian, the WBBM Mercedes-Benz Zafafin Estates traffic tip line at 855-780 Road with the update on the Kennedy on the outbound side. On the Eisenhower inbound, Mannheim to past Harlem a little slow. It's 44 in from I-90 and 26 from Mannheim. Slow from Mannheim to past Harlem. No delays on the outbound side and no delays on the outbound Stevenson either, but there are some on the inbound side in spots between LaGrange up to Kedzie, 39 from 355 up to DeSeva Lakeshore Drive, 32 in from the Tri-State. If you're on 55 through Will County, you'll have a fine time of it with no delays. North or southbound, Dan Ryan in from 35th Street and out to 31st. It's 16 either way between 95th and downtown. And I-57, some delays left over in from 111th up to before Halstead, a 17-minute trip in from I-80. And the outbound side of the Bishop Ford is slow from 130th down to Bobie and Woods. It's heavy because of road work down to two lanes. It's 18 minutes off the Dan Ryan down to 80-94. And DeSeva Lakeshore Drive, only southbound delays around the Oak Street curve down to Chicago Avenue. From the Metro Traffic Center, your next report at 7:48 on News Radio 105.9 WBBM.
1: WBBM AccuWeather will have an early shower in spots tonight. Otherwise, it's going to turn out partly cloudy. Of a low near 60. Intervals of clouds and sun for tomorrow. Not a bad start to the weekend. High 77. It will be in the low 70s at the lakefront. Partly cloudy tomorrow night. Low 63. A few spots could see a thunderstorm early on Sunday. Clouds will give way to some sun, though, into the afternoon. Will be warmer and more humid. A high of 85. 62 at O'Hare right now. 64 Midway. 63 in Glen Ellen. 61 at the lakefront. Going down to near 60 tonight. I'm AccuWeather meteorologist Brian Thompson.
15: Thanks a lot. The time now is 7:40, and misconduct allegations by a federal prosecutor before a grand jury have led to charges thrown out in cases tied to Operation Midway Blitz, and now a conviction is reportedly at risk.
2: Anthony Gonzalez-Alvarez was supposed to be sentenced next month after pleading guilty. The 27-year-old from Lyons had initially been charged with assaulting Border Patrol agents in Brighton Park, but a superseding indictment charged him with only concealing information about a crime, which is what he pleaded guilty to. Now the Tribune reports the U.S. Attorney's Office asked to push back his sentencing as it evaluates what it's calling a technical legal issue, not a grand jury indictment, the office says. Allegations of misconduct by a prosecutor have prompted the office to review years of her cases and drop some charges, including those against the Broadview Six. Nancy Hardy, News Radio 105.9 WBBM.
15: Alex Murdaugh is back in court on Monday for the first time since the South Carolina Supreme Court overturned his double murder conviction over jury interference.
20: Newly assigned Judge Deborah McCaslin is set to hold a status conference to determine a schedule for a new trial, which prosecutors say they want as soon as possible. The status conference comes more than 3 years after a South Carolina jury found Murdaugh guilty of murdering his son and wife in a crime that captured global headlines. The South Carolina Supreme Court threw out that conviction last month after concluding that a court clerk tainted the jury's verdict by making comments to jurors that, quote, egregiously attacked Murdaugh's credibility and defense. Peter Haralambos, ABC News.
15: And the price of life seems to be going up all of the time, from eggs to coffee to insurance. The Weekend Wallet is the new email newsletter from WBBM's Noon Business Hour that delivers insights, information, and tips to get the most out of each dollar every Saturday. 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
27: U.S. retailers are struggling with an overwhelming number of returns as more Americans go on GLP-1 drugs to lose weight. The Wall Street Journal says some apparel companies have seen a 50% increase in returns this year, especially in larger sizes. Retailers say it's a red flag when customers buy the same outfit in two or three different sizes. With tick season in full swing, here's a piece of advice courtesy of Popular Science. If you find a tick, don't flush it down the toilet, because it can survive the force of flushing water. Instead, if you're intent on killing it, crush it or submerge it in ethanol. Or better yet, you can donate it live or dead to tick researchers who still have a lot to learn about the disease-carrying insects. And at 7:46, we know that sports is happening right now. In fact, the White Sox are putting a smacking on the Royals, 10-0 at the bottom of the third and two outs. Meanwhile, the Cubs and Brewers are still scoreless at the bottom of the fourth with one out. And here to tell us more about what's happening in sports is Adam Staszynski.
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3: There were players on the board they liked.
4: Look, we signed some really good players after the draft, right? You know, and, you know, as a part of that process, you kind of understand that, you know, there's sometimes there would be guys that you can select there. 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
3: Bulls traded away both of their second-round selections. In the World Cup on Friday, round three of group play rolled on. France took down Norway 4-1. Both of those teams had not lost a group game entering that one. And Senegal beat Iraq 5-0. 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
5: 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And we're approaching 7:48. Traffic and weather together on the 8th. And there's not much happening on the roads. We got some traffic probably happening here to explain it. Trent Erickson.
6: Yeah, some delays left over in northwest Indiana, eastbound side of 8094, slow spots from the state line over to Indianapolis Boulevard, and then heavy passing Central Avenue. Westbound side of 94 is clear, but your eastbound side, where you also have road work, is not as clear. It's heavy past State Road 49 in Chesterton, but before 421 in Michigan City. That's due to that long-term work in the left lane, and sometimes both sides get it between those two points, between 421 and 49. It's long-term stuff, and it's in both directions, but you're only seeing eastbound delays at the moment. The rest of northwest Indiana is pretty cleared out. On the tri-state southbound, slow from Cermak to Ogden, and then I-80 over to Halstead. Only southbound delays, nothing northbound. DeSable Lakeshore Drive, only southbound delays as well. That's heavy from the Oak Street curve to Chicago Avenue. And you might find a delay here and there through Grant Park. That comes and goes in either direction. And Bishop Ford on the upbound side, 130th down to Bobian Woods. A little heavy going because of road work gets you down to two lanes there. 18 minutes off the Dan Ryan down to 80-94. If you're traveling on the Edens, you're in good shape with no extra company. Your Kennedy's at 24 minutes in from O'Hare, 14 from the Edens Junction. Slow out of downtown to North Avenue Central to Sayre at 16 to get to Montrose, 23 out to the airport, same in the express lanes. Eisenhower's in 44 minutes from I-90 and 26 from Mannheim. Outbound delays don't exist. They're taken away. On the Stevenson inbound, slow spots from LaGrange in only up to Kedzie. It's 32 in from the Tri-State. Nothing additional outbound. Dan Ryan in from 35th is slowing out to 31st Street at 16. Either way you go. Your next report at 7:58 on News Radio 105.9 WBBM.
5: Thanks a lot, Trent. We'll have a shower in spots early, and then we'll see a low of 60 degrees tonight. It'll be periods of clouds and sun tomorrow with a high of 77, but in the lower 70s at the lakefront. Tomorrow night, partly cloudy with a low of 63. It's currently 62 degrees at O'Hare. We're looking at 64 at Midway and 60 at the lakefront. It's 7:50.
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5: A member of former President Joe Biden's cabinet was briefly separated from his children after police say he was the target.
8: Former Transportation Secretary Pete Buttigieg was the target of an anonymous report the police have determined was false and says the incident forced him to spend a night away from his four-year-old twins. Buttigieg says a Michigan State Police officer told him the anonymous allegation appeared to be politically motivated. Police and Child Protection Services interviewed his children before clearing them. He says he has spent years with death threats and anti-LGBTQ attacks. But this episode was the worst experience of his public career because it involved his children. I'm Lisa Dwyer.
5: And President Donald Trump rallied against the results of the New York primaries while speaking at the Faith and Freedom Conference today in Washington. Several candidates backed by New York City Mayor Zoran Mandani, a self-declared socialist Democrat, won the primary races. Trump says the candidates would ruin the country.
9: With the communists elected in New York City recently,

0: Communists are not social democrats. They want to completely destroy the traditional American way of life.
1: Trump went on to say that the Democratic Party's establishment is not fighting back because they're afraid to fight. Three leftist candidates supported by Mondani won congressional primaries, with two candidates beating an established-backed incumbent. Coming up after the break, we are going to look at that Bloomberg Business Minute. The time now is approaching 7:51.
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1: And at 7:53, it is now time for the Bloomberg Business Minute. Here is Erica Herskowitz.
6: U.S. consumer sentiment rose in June as lower gas prices provide some relief for Americans grappling with high inflation. The University of Michigan's final June sentiment reading shows consumers expect prices to rise 4.6% over the next year, down from 4.8% in May, and they saw costs rising at 3.3% over the next 5 to 10 years. The cost of living remains at the forefront of consumers' minds, with over half spontaneously mentioning that high prices are weighing down their personal finances. Meanwhile, while you've been scoring the deals and waiting on those packages, Amazon is raking in some serious cash this Prime Day. Adobe expects the e-commerce giant to make more than $26 billion over the four-day shopping spree. Tracking service Numerator says the average shopper this year is spending around $150 and are more focused on stocking up than purchasing luxury items. Wall Street had trouble figuring out which way it wanted to wrap up the week. We ended up with stocks lower. The Dow fell 45 points, the Nasdaq down 61, the S&P lost 4. With business at 23 and 53. From the Bloomberg Newsroom, Erica Herskowitz, News Radio 105.9 WBBM.
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8: And we are approaching 7:58. Traffic and weather together on the 8s. Here's Trent Erickson.
9: We've got things heavy on the Bishop Ford on the outbound side from 111th down to 130th Street, where a semi struck the overpass. Got a couple of right lanes taken out with that one, and that's in the work zone. So that's going to be a problem for you. So 31 minutes off the Dan Ryan down to I-80/94. If you're traveling inbound, you don't see any delays and you're just fine. And moving pretty well on the rest of the area roadways for the most part. Kennedy's still a little rough in from Canfield to Sayre and then North Avenue to the Burn Interchange. Out through to North Avenue Central to Sayre, it's 24 in, 24 back out. Eisenhower only inbound delays, 25th to past Harlem. It's 40 minutes in from I-90 and 22 from Mannheim. Stevenson, delay-free now. The Dan Ryan, I've got this. Delays going to go out to 18th Street, so all you're going to pretty much get. It's 16 minutes down to 95th Street, nothing additional inbound. And looking pretty good on I-57 as well in either direction. If you want to try that instead of the Ford, that might be a good option for you. 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
8: Thanks a lot, Trent. We're going to see a low of 60 degrees tonight, a high of 77, but in the lower 70s tomorrow, and a low of 63 tomorrow night.
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8: 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A 41-year-old Antioch man is now facing child pornography charges.
11: This is Terry Keschner. A Chicago police officer gets suspended for posting revenge porn.
8: Plus, tensions escalate in the Middle East after U.S. forces perform retaliatory strikes in Iran. More on that coming up next on ABC News and Sports. The White Sox are still leading over the Kansas City Royals 10-1 at the top of the fourth with two outs, while the Cubs are up against the Brewers 1-0 at the top of the fifth with one out. AccuWeather's letting us know it's going to be an early shower in spots, but a low of 60 degrees tonight. Tomorrow we'll see a high of 77, but in the lower 70s near the lakefront, and a low of 63 tomorrow night. It's currently 62 degrees at O'Hare, 64 at Midway, and 60 at the lakefront. We are approaching 8 o'clock.
12: From ABC News, I'm Dave Packer. The death toll from Venezuela's double earthquake Wednesday has topped 900. 50,000 people are still unaccounted for. A massive search and rescue effort is underway.
13: Rescuers cutting through concrete and listening for signs of life 2 days after the quakes. International crews now touching down in Venezuela. Back-to-back quakes brought down many buildings in what's known as a pancake collapse. floors stacking on top of one another, leaving little room for survival. With millions impacted, the humanitarian need is growing.
14: ABC's Victor Oquendo. Iran got its response 24 hours after its drones targeted a ship in the Strait of Hormuz. U.S. Central Command says American aircraft struck Iranian missile and drone storage locations and radar sites along the coast. President Trump.
15: I don't like the fact that they took a shot yesterday. Actually, four. We knocked down three at a ship. Not an allied ship, but a ship, a very expensive ship. And it was fine, but it took a little beating. They shouldn't be doing that.
14: A mistrial declared today in the arson case of 29-year-old Jonathan Rindernick, accused of setting the Palisades fire. The deadlock was 10 jurors set on a not guilty verdict and two on guilty. This woman, identified as juror number four, says she was among those who went with not guilty.
16: There's just not enough proof. It was just happened so late in time, and I just felt like a lot of holes, yeah.
14: Prosecutors say they'll retry the case. The National Weather Service issuing a rare, particularly dangerous fire alert in Utah. Wildfires destroying homes. Mark Littich watched through his Ring camera as the fire approached his cabin.
17: I've never seen anything like that. I didn't know fire could do that. And literally within 2 minutes, it appeared in my camera, and then it was completely around the cabin.
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14: A man accused of faking his own death in 2020 and fleeing to Scotland to evade rape charges in the U.S. has died after he was taken to a hospital from a Utah prison. That according to the Utah Department of Corrections, which says Nicholas Rossi died from complications of an existing medical condition after choosing to discontinue treatment. He was serving time for two sex assault cases. Former Trump administration National Security Advisor John Bolton has entered a guilty plea to mishandling classified information under a deal that could allow him to avoid prison. U.S. Attorney Kelly Hayes says the case proves no one is above the law.
22: The rules governing classified and national defense information apply equally to everyone, regardless of position and regardless of how long you have served with the United States government.
14: The judge ultimately will decide Bolton's punishment. Carlos Mendoza has been fired as manager of the New York Mets and replaced by Andy Green. New York is 34-47 following a six-game losing streak, 15 games behind National League East leading Atlanta. Green had been working in the Mets front office running the farm system. He's an American comedy icon. And this weekend, Mel Brooks turns 100.
23: Excuse me while I whip this out.
14: In honor of his birthday Sunday, the American Film Institute's proclaimed Brooks' 1974 movie Blazing Saddles, funniest film ever.
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24: And the time now is 8:04 on Friday, June 26, 2026. Good evening. I'm Glenn Marshall, and currently we're sitting around 64 degrees here in Chicago under cloudy skies. We're expecting a shower early in spots, and then we're going to get to partly cloudy skies with a low of 60 degrees tonight. Tomorrow we'll start the day off with periods of clouds, and then some sun's coming out. We'll have a high of 77. But keep in mind it'll be in the lower 70s near the lakefront. Tomorrow night we'll have partly cloudy skies with a low of 63 degrees. We're going to look at that AccuWeather 5-day forecast. That's coming up at 8:15. But right now, our top local story on News Radio WBBM. A 41-year-old Antioch man faces more than a dozen felony charges related to child pornography in a years-long investigation. Our top story is coming from WBBM's Mike Krauser.
0: When Gene Lowry's phone was seized, investigators didn't have probable cause for a forensic examination. The phone was placed in evidence where it sat for 3 years, until a relative of Lowry's was interviewed in an unrelated case. She alleged, while talking about another matter, that Lowry sexually abused her 6 years ago. He was babysitting her, she said. That allegation gave investigators what they needed for an examination of the phone sitting in evidence since 2023, and they allegedly found 600 child sex abuse files. Lowry is facing 14 felony charges, all related to children, including predatory criminal sexual assault of a child. Mike Krauser, News Radio, 105.9 WBBM.
24: A Chicago police officer is accused of posting revenge porn on social media.
11: A published report says Chicago police officer Diana Valentine confronted the father of her child while he was out on a date with another woman in the Loop in 2022 and told them she was pregnant and struck their car with a roller skate. The Sun-Times says an internal investigation revealed Valentine then posted sexually explicit images of the couple to Instagram. A police supervisor agreed to suspend Valentine for 5 days. The statute of limitations for bringing revenge porn charges had lapsed. She's still on the job. Terry Keschner, News Radio 105.9 WBBM.
24: Chicago has created a maximum call ceiling for a new passenger concourse at O'Hare Airport.
1: The city says the new guaranteed maximum price for the new Concourse D at O'Hare will be $1.455 billion, $21 million less than what the city had budgeted for. Concourse D will have 19 passenger gates. Mayor Johnson says the agreement between the city and the project's main contractor gives airlines more cost certainty and lets the city know the project is moving forward. The new Concourse D's design is inspired by the airport's original name, Orchard Field, with a series of dramatic tree columns that branch outward to support a 150-foot-wide roof. Bernie Tafoya, News Radio, 105.9 WBBM.
24: Elgin police are searching for a man with a knife who jumped into the Fox River today. Officers responded to Highland and State Street after receiving reports that the man interfered with a railroad operation. When they arrived, the suspect allegedly ran away and jumped into the Fox River, and officers saw that he had a knife on his person. The Elgin Fire Department responded to the Fox River and attempted to get the suspect back on land, but as first responders were trying to rescue him, investigators say that man went under the water. Elgin police are still working to locate him. 808 traffic and weather together on the 8th. There's a semi-crash on the Bishop Ford. Here to explain is Trent Erickson.
9: Of sorts. It's hard to know what to call it. A semi hit the overpass is what happened technically on the outbound side of the Bishop Ford at 130th Street. It's only in a 13-foot, 11-inch clearance there, just so everyone's aware of it. And a semi struck it and didn't clear it, so it was obviously taller than that. So it's jammed from 111th down to 130th Street as a result. There's a work zone there, too. It's off on the right. It's in the right lane. We had two right lanes down. It looks like they've gotten it now in the right lane. You can use Torrance in the meantime. If you don't and you want to stick to it, it's jammed from 111th down to 130th and 38 minutes off the Dan Ryan to get down to 8094. So it's probably wise to choose something else like Torrance or even I-57 would be a savings in time for you because it's clear completely on 57, both in and outbound. Just keep that in mind. Otherwise, things are improving. We've got the inbound side of the Kennedy from Canfield to Sayre slow, and then North Avenue into downtown. 24 minutes in from O'Hare now, and you're looking like 14 minutes from the Edens Junction. Outbound delays take you to North Avenue out of downtown, then Central to Sayre. 16 to get to Montrose, 23 minutes if you want to get out to the airport. Express lanes still headed outbound for you, and they're about the same as the locals are. Eisenhower in from 9 to Austin is slow in spots. It's 40 minutes in from I-90 and from Mannheim, 22. Outbound delays don't exist. It's moving fine for you. Stephen says it's delay-free both in and outbound now. The Dan Ryan inbound is clear. The outbound side, you'll spend a couple of extra minutes between downtown and 18th Street, and then you're free to go down to 95th or wherever you happen to be headed. Your next report at 8:18 on News Radio 105.9 WBBM.
24: Thanks a lot, Trent. We'll see a low of 60 degrees tonight with a high of 77, but in the 70s at the lakefront tomorrow. And a low of 63 tomorrow night. It's currently 61 degrees at O'Hare, 64 at Midway, 61 at the lakefront. It's 810.
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6: Thousands of people from Chicago and across the country are expected on the North Side Sunday for the city's 55th Pride Parade. And police and local leaders say they have a plan to keep people safe during and after the parade.
25: We believe we are ready for another amazing Pride weekend.
26: Northside Alderman Bennett Lawson says police, parade organizers, and his office have worked for months on a plan to manage the crowd of people that he says may be fueled by concern about political shifts targeting the LGBTQ plus community. Jolie Robinson is the executive director of the Center on Halsted.
27: People see the city of Chicago as a beacon of hope.
26: Now, the parade itself is usually safe, but it's the hours afterward that can devolve into acts of violence. Angel Navarro is CPD's chief of constitutional policing.
28: We're looking at all the intelligence that comes in so we can prepare for it ahead of time.
26: Alderman Lawson says the other big safety concern Sunday is something no one can control.
25: It's going to be a hot one on Sunday.
26: He says parade goers should pace themselves, stay hydrated, and look for a cooling bus to get a break. The parade steps off from Broadway and Sheridan at 11 a.m. on Sunday. We're at the Center on Halsted. 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
6: Hundreds of Hello Kitty fans lined up on Michigan Avenue to be the first ones to check out its newest cafe and tea room.
29: Plushies, ceramics, anything and anything you can imagine.
30: Christina Santana of Carpentersville says her first introduction to the Hello Kitty world was stationery when she was 9 years old.
29: Now that I'm a grown up, now I can buy anything and everything Hello Kitty.
30: Now she says she's here at the new cafe to add to her lifelong collection.
29: It's a dream come true for every Hello Kitty fan.
30: Cynthia Diva from Evanston says she's been a Hello Kitty fan since birth.
31: My whole apartment is Hello Kitty. I've always liked Hello Kitty because she's cute.
30: Key McGriddle and her friend arrived to stake their claim in line at 5 a.m.
32: I've been a fan since I was a kid. I have these bracelets imported from Japan.
33: I'm a huge fan. I have plushies, hoodies, all kinds of stuff. Since I was a kid, I love this stuff.
32: Hi, welcome to Hello Kitty Cafe.
30: Visitors can purchase drinks and curated baked goods. There's also afternoon tea offered in the Bow Room. The 8,000-square-foot, two-story, very pink cafe is the world's largest Hello Kitty cafe and the first location in the Midwest.
31: I just love it. I'm going to come here a lot.
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0: And at 8:15, it is time for the AccuWeather 5-day forecast, and is sponsored by Four Seasons Heating, Air Conditioning, Plumbing, Sewer, and Electric. Here's meteorologist Brian Thompson.
7: We still may have a shower around early on tonight, but the sky is going to be turning out partly cloudy. We'll have a low near 60 tonight. Intervals of clouds and sun for tomorrow, high 77. It will be in the low 70s at the lakefront. Partly cloudy for tomorrow night, low 63. Few spots could see a thunderstorm on Sunday morning. Clouds will give way to some sun into the afternoon as it turns warmer and more humid. We'll get to 85 for a high Sunday. And after that, temperatures really take off Monday. A high of 94, a hot and humid day with sunshine and some clouds. The start of what's going to be a very hot week next week. We're expecting a high of 94 again Tuesday with plenty of sun, and it may get even hotter Wednesday and Thursday. I'm AccuWeather meteorologist Brian Thompson.
0: Thanks a lot, Brian. Currently is 61 degrees at O'Hare. We're looking at 63 at Midway and 61 at the lakefront. The time now is 8:16. That means it's time to take a look at sports. The White Sox are still up against the Royals 11-1 in the middle of the fifth inning, while the Cubs are up against the Brewers 1-0 at the top of the sixth with one out. And here with more on sports is the Adam Stasinski.
8: Bulls of first-round draft picks Caleb Wilson and Dalen Swain got to formally meet the media for the first time on Friday. Wilson, who was selected fourth overall, explained why he hasn't been afraid to make bold statements about expectations for himself.
11: Me saying I want to do something and me putting actions behind it and becoming a great player, all things that I feel like I'm capable of. Striving for something is something that we all do. I mean, striving to be the greatest ever is a bold thing to say, but that's what I'm striving for. I'm not striving to be an average or mediocre player.
8: When asked what his expectations are for his rookie season, Wilson says he expects to win Rookie of the Year. Blackhawks general manager Kyle Davidson says trading the fourth overall pick in the NHL draft in order to get Bowen Byram from Buffalo was not a diss of the incoming draft class.
12: It was less, I don't know, an indictment or anything on this year's draft, and more so capitalizing on a young player that was available that just doesn't come available very often in the league.
8: Hawks made another trade on Friday. They are sending Andrei Burakovsky, a forward, to Ottawa in exchange for a 2027 sixth-round draft pick. And in the World Cup on Friday, France took down Norway 4-1, and another blowout was Senegal beating Iraq 5-0. Finally, the New York Mets on Friday announced that they have fired manager Carlos Mendoza after the team started 34-47 under his watch. He is being replaced by Andy Green. With sports at 16-46, I'm 104.3. The score is Adam Stasinski on News Radio 105.9 WBBM.
0: Thanks a lot, Adam. 8:18, traffic and weather together on the 8th, and we're still dealing with issues on the Bishop Ford. Here to tell us about them is Trent Erickson.
9: And things looking a little bit better on the outbound side of the Bishop Ford, but still heavy going in spots from 111th down to 130th. They just cleared this semi that struck the overpass, and we had a couple of right lanes down and then one right lane, and now it looks like they've gotten it off the roadway altogether. So they've just got some heavy spots down from 111th to 130th Street, and that is clearing altogether. 25 minutes off to Dan Ryan to get down to 8094, so much improvement over the last time we spoke. Inbound side looks okay on the Bishop Ford with no issues. We turn to I-57. That looks nice and clear for you, too, so the rest of the south side not terrible. Although the Dan Ryan does have some delays going out to 18th Street. It's 14 minutes down to 95th. Nothing additional inbound. It looks pretty clear for you. Edens is clear in and outbound, too. The Kennedy inbound from Canfield to Nagel is slow, and then Ogden into the Jane Byrne interchange. You've got delays headed on the inbound side, looking like 24 minutes in from O'Hare. Coming in from the Edens Junction 14 and back out of 16 to get to Montrose, and 22 minutes out to O'Hare. It's slow out to North Avenue now. The express lanes have pretty much cleared up. They're headed inbound for you. On the Eisenhower inbound from Des Plaines to Austin, some spots of delays, and then a little bit heavy from Racine into the Bird Interchange. 40 minutes in from I-90 and 22 from the Mannheim region. Up on sides clear, out to Mannheim's only 13 and 31 out to I-90, so no delays at all. If you're on the Stevenson, you won't find any delays either. The Dan Ryan we covered. It's the whole south side we've got. DeSable Lakeshore Drive, a couple pockets through Grant Park here and there, and then approaching Chicago Avenue in either direction. Your next report is at 8:28 and from the Metro Traffic Center on News Radio 105.9 WBBM.
0: Thanks so much, Trent. We're going to have a shower in spots early tonight with a low of 60 degrees. Tomorrow, a high of 77, but in the lower 70s at the lakefront, and a low of 63 tomorrow night. It's currently 61 degrees at O'Hare, 63 at Midway, and 61 at the lakefront. It's 8:20.
6: In our top story this hour, the U.S. has carried out strikes in Iran after a cargo ship was attacked in the Strait of Hormuz. We'll have much more on this story coming up at 8:31. But first, one person is dead and four others hospitalized after two boats crashed on Lake Michigan last night.
1: The two boats crashed near Monroe Harbor at about a quarter to midnight, sending crews out to rescue 14 people. The Chicago Fire Department says nine of them refused treatment, while five were taken to the hospital. The medical examiner says a 26-year-old woman from the Near West Side died. Both of the recreational boats were towed from the site of the crash. The Illinois Department of Natural Resources is investigating what caused it. Nancy Hardy, News Radio 105.9 WBBM.
6: And Lionel Richie's concert at the United Center has been postponed after the singer became sick at his tour opener at St. Paul, Minnesota. Richie is headlining with Earth, Wind & Fire on their 26-city Sing a Song All Night tour. But Wednesday night, the 77-year-old started to feel dizzy and abruptly left the stage after just a few songs. No word on when exactly that concert will be rescheduled. The time now is 8:21.
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14: Our battery is really large. It's not in terms of footprint, but in terms of energy. So it's 40 kilowatt hours, which is going to keep the average home up and running for on the order of 1 to 2 days, of course, depending on how much power you're pulling.
13: In addition to a license to operate inside the ComEd service territory, Austin, Texas-based Base Power has built a warehouse in Bloomingdale. 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
6: And at 8:23, it is now time for the Bloomberg Business Minute. Here is Erica Herskowitz.
15: Uber is tightening driver background checks in the U.S. and applying the new standards retroactively to existing workers in response to sexual assault lawsuits brought by passengers. Starting Monday, Uber is expanding the number of criminal convictions that will disqualify a driver or courier from working on its platform. The policy will lead to the removal of tens of thousands of existing gig workers. OpenAI is rolling out a preview version of a more capable new AI model to select partners before making it available more widely in the coming weeks. The move follows pressure from the Trump administration to stagger the release. The ChatGPT maker says the government's given its GPT 5.6 model series the green light after ordering rival Anthropic to suspend its version last week due to national security concerns. And YouTube is looking to make shorts even shorter. The company says users can now play videos at double speed. Down arrows close out the week on Wall Street. The Dow fell 45 points, the Nasdaq down 61, the S&P lost 4. With business at 23 and 53. From the Bloomberg Newsroom, Erica Herskowitz, News Radio 105.9 WBBM.
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0: Coming up on 8:28, traffic and weather together on the 8th, and is sponsored by Ashley Home Store, I should say. We have a car in a ditch on the Bishop Ford. Here to explain is Trent Erickson.
9: Yeah, we can't stay on the road, it seems like, on the Bishop Ford, or we're hitting overpasses or what have you. So the outbound side is heavy from 115th down to the Steel Bridge. We had at 130th a semi that struck the bridge, the overpass there at 130th. Now they've got that out of the way, so that's out of your right lane, no longer there and no longer a factor. But you're slow going through the car in the ditch around just before 130th Street, around 121st roughly. And that's where that car is off to the right-hand side in the ditch. So not a good place to be right now. 22 minutes on the Dan Ryan to get down to 8094. As you make your way on the inbound side, it's clear. So no problems inbound. It's your difficulties are the outbound side. 57 is nice and clear if you don't want to deal with it at all, or you can use Torrance as well, or just stick to it. Again, it's about 22 minutes off the Dan Ryan down to 8094. Dan Ryan on the outbound side, you start to see some delays out to 18th Street and in from Roosevelt. It's 14 minutes either way between 95th and downtown. But no surprises there for you. On the Eisenhower inbound from Des Plaines to Austin, you're slow. Just a couple spots of delays, and then Racine into the Burn interchanges. 33 minutes in from I-90 and 15 coming in from Mannheim. No additional effort needed on the outbound side. It's nice and clear. On the Kennedy inbound from Canfield and Nagel and Ogden to the Burn interchange, and outbound delays go to Armitage. Just 20 minutes in from O'Hare, 10 from the Edens Junction, 13 and 19 on your way back out, with the express lanes headed inbound now. Your next report is at 8:38 from the Metro Traffic Center on News Radio 105.9 WBBM.
0: Thanks a lot, Trent. We'll see a low of 60 degrees tonight with a high of 77.
6: 67 tomorrow, but in the lower 70s at the lakefront, it'll be a low of 63 tomorrow night. It's currently 61 degrees at O'Hare, 63 at Midway, and 61 at the lakefront. It's 8:29.
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6: And the time now is 8:30 on Friday, June 26, 2026. Good evening. I'm Glenn Marshall, and these are the top stories on News Radio WBBM. The U.S. has performed retaliatory missions, military strikes in Iran. A 20-year-old has been charged following an alleged plot to attack the UFC Freedom 250 event.
18: This is Terry Keschner. Refinery workers hold a rally outside BP headquarters downtown demanding a better deal.
6: Plus, the CDC has elevated its response in Africa due to the Ebola outbreak. In WBBM Sports, the White Sox are beaten on the Royals 13-1.

0: top of the sixth with two outs while the Cubs are up against the Brewers 1-0 at the bottom of the sixth. AccuWeather's letting us know it's going to be a shower in spots early tonight. Then it's going to turn out partly cloudy with a low of 60 degrees. Tomorrow, we'll see periods of clouds and sun, a high of 77, but in the lower 70s. At the lakefront tomorrow night, partly cloudy with a low of 63 degrees. The time now is 8:31. The U.S. has struck an Iran in response to a drone attack a day earlier on a cargo ship in the Strait of Hormuz. It's the most significant test yet to an interim understanding reached a week ago by the two countries to begin working to end their months-long war and reopen the pivotal waterway. ABC's Christian Cordero is following.
1: The Strait of Hormuz has been really the focal point of this war over the past several months. All of those ships were stuck behind the strait. We have started to see a little bit of movement through, given the release of the naval blockade and Iran easing some of its controls. All of that was conditional of this ceasefire. Now that ceasefire is certainly in question because of these back and forth strikes, each side alleging that the other has once again violated the ceasefire.
0: At the same time, two other countries are working towards peace. Israel and Lebanon have signed a framework agreement after months of fighting between the Israeli and Lebanese militants Hezbollah. A 20-year-old Chicago man allegedly planned an attack on the UFC Freedom 250 event at the White House earlier this month. Prosecutors accuse Alexander Iniguez Mercado of running the signal chat used to discuss plans ahead of the fight on June 14th. According to the indictment, an FBI agent spoke with Mercado on the phone the day before the event and asked Mercado about the planned attack, and Mercado allegedly denied those plans. He now faces obstruction of justice, which has a maximum sentence of 20 years in prison. And workers at an oil refinery in Northwest Indiana held a rally on South Wacker Drive today, unhappy about negotiations with British Petroleum.
2: Dozens of union workers rallied outside BP's corporate offices at Wacker and Monroe, saying management should stop what union members call an illegal lockout of roughly 800 members at the BP refinery in Whiting, Indiana. The lockout began in March. Miles Sullivan is secretary treasurer with United Steelworkers.
3: Inflation yesterday was reported here in the U.S. at 4.2%. It's inflation caused by high gas prices, which means that BP is making even more money.
2: Illinois Congressman Chuy Garcia.
4: This corporation decides to treat workers and families and communities this way. It's un-American.
2: BP released a statement saying in part that the latest bargaining session was held June 10th and the company will continue negotiating in good faith. Terry Keschner, News Radio 105.9 WBBM.
0: The Ebola outbreak in Africa is one of the largest on record, with more than 1,200 cases and nearly 300 deaths. The CDC is responding by elevating its emergency response to the Ebola outbreak to the agency's highest designation, level one. CDC incident manager Dr. Satish Pillai says the change requires an agency-wide response.
5: While the risk of Ebola spreading in the United States remains low, as part of prudent public health planning, CDC continues to work alongside federal public health partners and state, territorial, local, and tribal health departments to prepare for any potential cases in the United States.
0: Past examples of level one response include Hurricane Katrina, the 2009 H1N1 pandemic, and the 2014 Ebola outbreak. The Elgin Fire Chief this week clarified when the city's warning sirens will be activated.
6: Chief Rob Sagan was responding to confusion about the sirens. Are they for tornadoes and severe weather or just tornadoes? Both, he said, during a meeting of the city council. And after researching options, he said that's how it will be, saying it doesn't matter the threat at that moment.
7: You don't need to know at the moment those sirens go off why they're going off. You need to do two things. Seek shelter and then get more information. We want you to get to a safe space.
6: Just before he spoke, the sirens were activated, a real threat.
8: We need to adjourn the meeting and go to the basement of...
6: When the meeting resumed, the chief acknowledged that was well-timed.
9: Robin, you know how to do a presentation.
7: It was a good start.
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0: In Butterfield, the BP on Illinois 53 and Butterfield Road has gas for $3.84 per gallon, while in Boulder Hill, the Meyer on US 34 and Douglas Road has gas for $3.82 per gallon. 8:38, traffic and weather together on the 8th. Here is Trent Erickson.
17: All right, we've got delays on the outbound side of the Bishop Ford, and they go from 115th, pretty heavy on down to the Steel Bridge. And we have a car in the ditch just before 130th Street to look for. All that is said and done. It's 22 minutes off the Dan Ryan down to 8094. So you probably want to hang in there. If you didn't want to do such a thing, you could take Torrance, or you could take I-57, which is totally clear, or a number of other streets you could use. The inbound side looks fine now on the Bishop Ford, and no problems on either side of 57, just as an FYI. Things are moving okay on the Edens as well. Both in and outbound, not a problem to be found. We've got the Kennedy inbound from Cumberland to, or Canfield, make that to Nagel is slow, and then Ogden into the Jane Byrne interchange past the Wintrust Mirror near North Avenue is pretty clear right now. And you're looking at 20 minutes in from O'Hare, 10 from the Edens Junction. Up on Lays go to Armitage, and that's it. 13 to get to Montrose, 19 out to O'Hare. 190 extension, a little heavy eastbound from Bessie Coleman over to the Tri-State, nothing westbound. Eisenhower inbound. Displays to Austin, a slight delay here and there, and then Racine into the Bird Interchange, a delay again. 33 in from I-90 and 15 only from Mannheim. Up on sides clear altogether, so are both sides of the Stevenson and I-55. And we've got the Dan Ryan in from Roosevelt out to 18th Street, about the same spot and the same time either way at 14 minutes between 95th and downtown. And you've got DeSebel Lakeshore Drive just approaching Chicago Avenue, both north and southbound delays. Tri-State, a southbound delay from Cermak down to Ogden, but the rest of the tollways are clear. From the Metro Traffic Center, your next report at 848 on News Radio 105.9 WBBM.
18: WBBM AccuWeather, perhaps an early shower tonight, then turning out partly cloudy. We'll have a low near 60. Intervals of clouds and sun for tomorrow, a high of 77. It'll be in the low 70s at the lakefront. Partly cloudy tomorrow night, low 63. Few spots could see a thunderstorm Sunday, then clouds will give way to some sunshine, and it is going to turn warmer and more humid into the afternoon. Sunday's high 85, and then temperatures will be off into the 90s Monday and Tuesday. I'm AccuWeather meteorologist Brian Thompson.
0: And right now it is 61 degrees at O'Hare, 63 at Midway, and 61 at the lakefront. The time now is 8:40. A Chicago-based nonprofit helps low-income children remain covered.
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21: 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The USA still wins the group and has a knockout round contest looming against Bosnia and Herzegovina. Austin Trusty and Sebastian Berhalter both scored for the United States. I'm Mike Conti.
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21: 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The United States suffered a sobering 3-2 loss to Turkey in their final group stage match, with Turkey scoring on the final kick of the match. The United States still wins their group and will go to the knockout round to face Bosnia and Herzegovina. Australia also advances thanks to a scoreless draw against Paraguay. I'm Mike Conti.
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22: Flooding downpours, hail, damaging winds, even a tornado.
16: Plan ahead with our 5-day forecast at 15 past the hour. 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
0: Gracie the giraffe has finally been found in Texas. She was missing for about 2 weeks after wandering off a remote private ranch, and when she was located Friday, the open range appeared to have agreed with her. Real County Sheriff Nathan Johnson said Gracie, who was about 3 years old, was spotted about 4 miles south of her enclosure during an aerial search in the Texas Hill Country. He said Gracie's owner contacted his veterinarian and began putting together a team to bring the giraffe safely back to the ranch. Ranch owner Vic Jones said she was in good shape and he saw her standing and swishing her tail. And the CEO of Kroger is calling out a major shift in the way the consumers handle their grocery shopping. Instead of loading up on a full's week worth of groceries at a time, Greg Foran says they're seeing a growing number of targeted visits focused on promotions, discounts, and specific items that customers need immediately. He says shoppers are trying to spend their money more carefully in the wake of high gas prices and reduced SNAP benefits. So how about put those sales for the week instead of just for a day? The time now is approaching 8:46, and that means it's time to take a look at sports. Right now, the White Sox are putting a beating on the Kansas City Royals, 17-1 at the bottom of the sixth with zero outs. Meanwhile, the Cubs are playing catch up with the Brewers. They're up 3-1 with the Cubs losing at the end of the sixth. And with more on sports, here is Adam Staszynski.
2: On Friday, the Bulls introduced first-round picks Caleb Wilson and Daylon Swain. Wilson has made some bold statements since he was selected fourth overall by the Bulls. He says he's confident he can transition well into the NBA.
3: I mean, I know it's a different game, and I know development is linear, but I mean, I got everything I need to be great, honestly. I'm extremely athletic. I have a game that translates to the NBA well. Everything that I need to work on is stuff that I can actually work on. It's not something that

0: I'm Anna Garcia, host of True Crime News, the podcast. 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
2: From endless road repairs to higher fares, your commute keeps changing. 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Coming up on 848, traffic and weather together on the 8s. We got a car in a ditch on the Bishop Ford. Here to explain is the Trent Erickson.
3: Yeah, probably your worst spot's going to be on the outbound Bishop Ford. And this is going to be because we had an earlier semi that struck the overpass at 130th Street. Now, they have that out of that right lane, so that's back open again. But it kind of took its place with a car in the ditch before 130th Street. So could have been part of the delay that was in the original struck the overpass situation. Or it could have just been a free-for-all down there. So, but regardless, they're getting it out of the ditch now. It won't be a major issue for you. But it is pretty heavy going on the up on side of the Bishop Ford in your heaviest spot at the moment. 22 minutes off the Dan Ryan to get down to 8094. And it's heavy in spots from 115th. Down to the Steel Bridge and slow in other spots. We've got the inbound side moving just fine, and both sides of I-57 are in decent shape, so if you want to try that instead, that's another option for you, but it's 22 getting off the Dan Ryan down to 8094. On the Dan Ryan inbound, you're a little slow from Roosevelt or so. Cermak may be in that area into downtown and outbound side to 18th Street roughly. It's 14 minutes either way you go on the Dan Ryan between 95th and downtown. If you're making your way on the Edens, you won't have any trouble at all. It's nice and clear. The Kennedy inbound from Canfield to Nagel, a slight delay. Ogden into the Burn Interchange, another slight one. 20 minutes in from O'Hare, 10 from the Edens Junction. And outbound side slows to Armitage, and 13 minutes takes you to Montrose, 19 minutes out to the airport. 190 extension, a little slow going from Bessie Coleman east over to the Tri-State, but nothing on your westbound travel at the moment. And it's not heavy, it's just slow. The Eisenhower is about 33 in from I-90, 15 from Mannheim, slow to Plains, Austin, Racine to the Burn Interchange. From the Metro Traffic Center, your next report at 8:58 on News Radio 105.9 WBBM.
2: Thanks a lot, Trent. We will see a shower in spots early, but it's going to be a low of 60 degrees tonight. Tomorrow, a high of 77 degrees, but in the lower 70s at the lakefront, and we'll see a low of 63 degrees tomorrow night. It's currently 61 degrees at O'Hare. Midway seeing 63, Aurora seeing 64, Joliet seeing 66. While Romeoville seeing 64, as well as Lansing and the lakefront, 61 degrees. It's 8:50.
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2: A suburban police dog is getting some kudos for quickly tracking down a missing man who vanished last week.
5: The Will County Sheriff's Office says it took canine officer Lizzie less than 20 minutes after getting a whiff of the missing Bolingbrook man's clothing to find the 71-year-old who has dementia. The Apple AirTag he had with him had last pinged near a hotel near his home on Falcon Ridge Way. The Sheriff's Office's Facebook page shows the body cam video of Lizzie and her handler going through some bushes and into a gravel clearing where the man was found lying on the ground late at night. He had been missing for more than 5 hours. As a reminder, the Sheriff's Office says it has free scent kits to give to loved ones who care for people who are at risk of wandering off. Bernie Tafoya, News Radio, 105.9. WBBM.
2: And OpenAI is limiting its newest ChatGPT product to Trump-approved customers.
6: OpenAI is restricting the release of its new AI model, GPT 5.6 Sol, at the request of the Trump administration. The model is currently available to only a small group of trusted partners approved by the government. Rival Anthropic has already taken two models offline. Concerns have grown over AI models being weaponized by hackers. Trump's earlier executive order for AI oversight aims to vet national security risks of the most advanced AI systems for up to 30 days before being released to the public. That order describes participation as voluntary. I'm Lisa Dwyer.
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6: 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Meanwhile, prediction market giant Kalshi is set to gain more prominence on one of the biggest athletic stages, the World Cup. Kalshi is expected to announce it's becoming an official partner of FIFA. The move is Kalshi's latest effort to use the world's most popular sport to propel growth as it races to scale. Investors valued the company at $22 billion last month, up more than fourfold since October. Stocks wavered all day on Wall Street and ended up closing out the week lower. The Dow fell 45 points, the Nasdaq lost 61, the S&P down 4. With business at 23 and 53. From the Bloomberg Newsroom, Erica Herskowitz, News Radio 105.9 WBBM.
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15: The time now is 8:58. Traffic and weather together on the 8s. Here's Trent Erickson.
16: A little slow on the outbound side of your Bishop Ford. If you're traveling between 115th and the Steel Bridge, you're going to find some heavy spots. And it's about an 18-minute trip off the Dan Ryan down to 8094. They got a car out of a ditch just before 130th and another truck stuck under the viaduct. Kind of the opposite problem it had in the right lane around 130th Street. But that's both things have been removed, so things are just a little heavy in spots on the way back out. But your way in is in fine shape and no problems on I-57. The Dan Ryan, some slight inbound delays off the Cermak and Elport area into downtown, 14 minutes in from 95th Street. Nothing additional outbound. If there is anything, you might find a little slowdown to 18th Street. From the Metro Traffic Center, your next report at 9:08 on News Radio 105.9 WBBM.
15: Thanks a lot, Trent. We'll have a low of 61 degrees at O'Hare tonight, a 63 at Midway, and 61 at the lakefront. We are approaching 8:59.
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15: And here's what's next on News Radio WBBM. A Chicago man is accused of plotting an attack on the UFC event at the White House earlier this month.
18: This is Nancy Hardy. Federal prosecutors have only won two convictions so far tied to Operation Midway Blitz. Now one of those is at risk.
15: Plus, a mistrial is declared in the Palisades fire arson trial. More on that coming up next on ABC News. In sports, the White Sox are beaten on the Royals 17-1 at the bottom of the seventh, while the Cubs are playing catch-up with the Brewers. They're up 3-1, with the Cubs losing the bottom of the seventh with zero outs. Tonight, it's going to be a shower early in spots. Then it's turning out partly cloudy with a low of 60 degrees. We'll see a high of 77 tomorrow, but in the lower 70s at the lakefront, and a low of 63 tomorrow night. We are approaching 9 o'clock.
19: From ABC News, I'm Dave Packer. A judge has declared a mistrial in the federal trial of Jonathan Rinderdick, accused of starting a blaze that later became the Palisades Fire, one of the most destructive wildfires in Los Angeles history.
20: His defense team was really saying, hey, look, there is no evidence that his client actually did this, and then that fire led in from the Lockman Fire to the Palisades Fire, that connection should then go back to his client, and that he's responsible for what ultimately happened.
19: ABC's Alex Stone in L.A. The death toll in Wednesday's double earthquakes in Venezuela has topped 900. Thousands are missing. Rescue efforts are underway. Billy Richardson with disaster relief organization Global Empowerment Mission.
21: I mean, right now, your greatest needs are your basic hygiene and basic food, right? It's the first thing they need to survive their initial part, and then we're going to start working on your secondary needs where your shelter gets more and more important and everything like that.
0: The U.S. military announcing strikes against Iran, CENTCOM calling it a response to yesterday's attack by Iran on a ship in the Strait of Hormuz.
1: An hour before the announcement by CENTCOM, President Trump indicated to reporters in the Oval Office there would be a U.S. response. When asked if Iran would face any consequences, the president said, quote, you'll find out.
22: I don't like the fact that they took a shot yesterday.
1: Karen Travers, ABC News, Washington.
0: Billionaire and former hedge fund chief Leon Black walked out of today's meeting with the House Oversight Committee after questions about his connections with Jeffrey Epstein. Chairman James Comer said Black is expected to return to Capitol Hill next month.
23: I have just issued two subpoenas to Mr. Black, one for all the NDAs that he is party to, and second for a deposition.
0: The Texas Education Board making Bible passages required reading for more than 5 million public school students. 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
0: A 12-year-old was hurt by a bison at Yellowstone National Park this morning. Park officials say it happened near Mud Volcano. The child was taken to a hospital. Alec Murdaugh is back in court Monday for the first time since the South Carolina Supreme Court overturned his double murder conviction.
25: Newly assigned Judge Deborah McCaslin is set to hold a status conference to determine a schedule for a new trial, which prosecutors say they want as soon as possible. The status conference comes more than 3 years after a South Carolina jury found Murdaugh guilty of murdering his son and wife in a crime that captured global headlines. The South Carolina Supreme Court threw out that conviction last month after concluding that a court clerk tainted the jury's verdict by making comments to jurors that, quote, egregiously attacked Murdaugh's credibility and defense. Peter Haralambos, ABC News.
0: With temperatures in the 100s, scientists say this week's heat wave is the worst recorded in Europe. In Paris, Italian tourist Laura Alevu had to change her plans.
26: We decided to come here quite early in the morning because the weather in these days is quite hot. So it's not easy during the afternoon to visit in a safe way.
0: In Britain, doctors say the heat is affecting critical equipment like MRIs. Caitlin Clark will miss Saturday's game against the Los Angeles Sparks while she recovers from a back injury she suffered against Phoenix on Wednesday. After Saturday, Indiana won't play again until July 5th. Dave Packer, ABC News.
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27: It's 9:04 on Friday, June 26th, 2026. Good evening. I'm Renita Young, and thank you for joining us this Friday. 61 degrees in Chicago under partly cloudy skies. And tonight, will be an early shower in some spots. Then we'll see some clouds here, going down to a low of 60 tomorrow. Periods of clouds and sun, a high of 77, but in the lower 70s at the lakefront. And tomorrow night, we're going down to a low of 63 degrees. We'll check out the AccuWeather 5-day forecast in 10 minutes. But first, our top local story on News Radio WBBM. A Chicago man has been arrested in connection with a foiled attack at a UFC event at the White House. WBBM's Glenn Marshall has the details.
28: 20-year-old Alexander Iniguez Mercado is charged with obstruction of justice after allegedly serving as an administrator of a signal chat used by members planning a violent attack at the UFC event at the White House on June 14th. Prosecutors say when an FBI agent called to question Mercado the day before the event, he denied any plans to travel to Washington, then uninstalled the Signal app, wiping the related messages. Seven others from multiple states have also been charged in the foiled plot. Mercado faces up to 20 years in federal prison. Glenn Marshall, News Radio 105.9 WBBM.
27: Dozens of workers at the BP oil refinery in Northwest Indiana held a rally outside British Petroleum headquarters in downtown Chicago today. Eric Schultz, president of United Steelworkers Local 71, says BP should return to the bargaining table.
29: You don't lock people out because you want it to bargain in good faith. You don't lock people out because you respect them. You work through your issues. Bargaining is supposed to be compromised.
27: The lockout of workers at the BP refinery has been underway since March. BP released a statement saying in part that the company values its employees and respects their right to assemble, and they continue negotiating in good faith with the union. More fallout from possible grand jury misconduct could imperil a rare conviction in the federal government's Operation Midway Blitz.
18: The charges against Anthony Gonzalez Alvarez were not handled by former Assistant U.S. Attorney Sherry Mecklenburg, but the Tribune reports it was the same grand jury. She's at the center of allegations of improper behavior in the case of the Broadview 6, which eventually led to those charges being dropped. 27-year-old Alvarez from Lyons pleaded guilty to concealing information about a crime, but the paper says federal prosecutors asked to postpone his sentencing, citing a potential legal issue with the charge that was filed in a superseding indictment. Stemming from Midway Blitz, the paper says 24 people have been cleared, charges are expected against two, and three other defendants are likely to see their cases end without convictions. Nancy Hardy, News Radio 105.9 WBBM.
27: A far southwest suburban Shorewood Walmart near Joliet will remain closed over the weekend following a fire. On the store's Facebook page, Walmart wrote in part that they are working quickly to resolve everything. It comes after Joliet fire crews put out a fire that began in the toil aisle yesterday. No one was injured. From endless road repairs to higher fares, your commute keeps changing. Count on us to track every delay and every increase with traffic and weather together on the 8s and dedicated reporting. 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It's 9:08. That means it's time for traffic and weather together on the 8s. Here's Trent Erickson.
16: And things on the Edens look terrific. No problems at all and no delays. Kennedy, a slight delay in from Harlem to Nagel is left over, and then you get an Ogden into the Jane Byrne interchange. Let's call it 20 in from O'Hare, now 10 from the Edens Junction. On your way back out is slow from Ogden to Division, and you see 13 minutes takes you out to Montrose and to O'Hare, 19 minutes. The express lanes are clear. They're headed inbound for you. The 190 extension is slow going between Vesey Coleman and the Tri-State, eastbound only. The westbound side looks okay. And by the way, the Kennedy express lanes are going to be closed overnight and then all weekend long till 5 a.m. on Monday morning. So something to keep in mind if you're going to need them later. For now, you don't need them right now. The Eisenhower inbound and outbound is cleared up and no problems at 13 minutes. That's your pace between Mannheim and downtown and to and from I-90 is about 31. That should take you there or bring you back. On the Stevenson, in and outbound is also clear with no issues there. We turn to 55 through Will County, which looks pretty good too. Dan Ryan in from Cermak Canal Port into the Byrne Interchange. A slight delay, and it varies on the way out, but normally it's to 18th Street. It comes and goes, and 14 minutes either way between 95th and downtown. I-57 not giving you any trouble. The Bishop Ford is improving. Finally, we had some earlier issues. They've been cleared out of the way. Now you're just a bit slow past 115th Street on to the Steel Bridge and kind of pockets down to 159th because you're down to two lanes with long-term work in place through that area. You're looking at about 16 minutes off the Dan Ryan to get down to 8094. Back in is nice and clear for you with no issues. And DeSeba Lakeshore Drive just approaching Chicago Avenue in either direction. Your next report is at 9:18 on News Radio 105.9 WBBM.
27: AccuWeather says we'll see an evening with an early shower in some spots of the Chicago area, then turning out quite cloudy, going down to a low of 60 degrees tonight. Tomorrow, there'll be periods of clouds and sun. We're going up to a high of 77, but in the lower 70s at the lakefront, just a little bit cooler. And tomorrow night, tapping out at a low of 63 degrees. Right now at O'Hare, it's 61 degrees. At the lakefront, it's 60. Over in Elmwood Park, it's 62. WBBM News Time, it's 9.
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1: It's 9/11. The back and forth continues between Illinois and Indiana over where the Bears will decide to build a new stadium.
2: Governor Mike Braun says there's what he called a handshake agreement with the Bears, while acknowledging during an interview with CBS4 Indianapolis, it won't be done until, quote, we ink it. Governor Pritzker and Governor Braun have differences of opinion.
3: I don't think Indiana is a whole heck of a lot closer than we are.
4: I'd say he's wrong there. I'd say I'd ask Governor Pritzker why for 5.5 years they can get anything done.
2: Pritzker noted the Bears are looking at combining elements of the two bills passed separately by the House and Senate, and he's still open to a special legislative session, but the team has work to do winning over lawmakers. A special session would not be called without an agreement. Mike Krauser, News Radio, 105.9 WBBM.
1: And at 9:12, Chicago firefighters were busy this morning with an apartment fire in the city's Edgewater neighborhood on the north side.
5: The fire was in the 5200 block of North Sheridan Road on the fifth floor of the Wyndham Apartments, a 12-story complex. Deputy District Chief Kelly Burns says one man jumped down a couple of floors from apartment 519 to a mezzanine level where firefighters rescued him. He was injured and taken to a hospital.
6: Due to the intense heat and conditions they encountered, engine 59 let out a line up this aerial ladder, which you see behind me, to knock it down from the window. What they did was what we call a transitional attack. They put a large volume of water on the fire immediately to improve conditions, would help the interior fire companies push their way down the hallway.
5: Chief Burns says several residents were treated at the scene for mild smoke inhalation. The chief credits firefighters with saving lives by acting as quickly as they did. Bernie Tafoya, News Radio, 105.9. WBBM.
1: Chicagoans and visitors will start seeing reminders around the city asking people to do their part to dispose of litter in an appropriate place. 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
2: And at 9:15, time now for the AccuWeather 5-day forecast, sponsored by Four Seasons Heating, Air Conditioning, Plumbing, Sewer, and Electric. Here's meteorologist Brian Thompson.
3: We still may have a shower around early on tonight, but the sky is going to be turning out partly cloudy. We'll have a low near 60 tonight. Intervals of clouds and sun for tomorrow, high 77. It will be in the low 70s at the lakefront. Partly cloudy for tomorrow night, low 63. A few spots could see a thunderstorm on Sunday morning. Clouds will give way to some sun into the afternoon as it turns warmer and more humid. We'll get to 85 for a high Sunday. And after that, temperatures really take off Monday. A high of 94, a hot and humid day with sunshine and some clouds. The start of what's going to be a very hot week next week. We're expecting a high of 94 again Tuesday with plenty of sun, and it may get even hotter Wednesday and Thursday. I'm AccuWeather meteorologist Brian Thompson.
2: 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And at 9:16, it's time now for sports. 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
4: The Bulls introduced their 2 first-round picks on Friday. Number 4 overall pick, Caleb Wilson, has high expectations for himself in his rookie season.
5: I mean, I expect to have rookie of the year, honestly. I mean, I'm going to work hard. I'm going to do what it takes. I feel like the team is really good for me and how I envision to play. And I know I'm a hard worker, so whatever I need to fix and work on throughout the season and before the season, I'm going to work on it so I can be a great player.
4: Wilson says he has everything he needs to be a great NBA player. Meanwhile, Bulls president of basketball operations Bryson Graham says he would have used the team's 2 second-round picks they held entering the draft this week if there were players on the board they liked.
6: Look, we signed some really good players after the draft, right? You know, and you know, as a part of that process, you kind of understand that, you know, there's sometimes there would be guys that you can select there. There might be guys that you feel like they're going to go fall undrafted. And you still get what you would have anticipated, you know, at that pick.
4: Bulls traded away both of their second-round selections. In the World Cup on Friday, round 3 of group play rolled on. France took down Norway 4-1. Both of those teams had not lost a group game entering that one. And Senegal beat Iraq 5-0. With sports at 16 and 46, I'm 104.3. 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
2: 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WBBM News Time, it's 9:18. Time for traffic and weather together on the 8th. Here's Trent Erickson.
7: So the southbound side of the tri-state is not great. It's pretty heavy, as a matter of fact, with some overnight construction. Various lanes closed on the southbound side from 290, very heavy on down to past Cermak, and then it sort of stays slow down to Ogden with additional road work, but that's more long-term stuff. It's the stuff from just overnight is the beginning part of that delay. So it's kind of heavy through that area. Nothing on your northbound side to speak of on the tri-state, or really the tollways altogether are in pretty good shape. That's your only real major delay on the tollways. And you'll get through it. No need to use an alternate route. It's not quite that bad. But we've got the inbound side of the Kennedy is slowing, but not until you get, well, first of all, past the Wintrust Mariner North Avenue, it's clear. But then you're slow going from Ogden on into the Bird Interchange and 17 in from O'Hare, and 11 minutes brings you in from the Edens Junction, 13 back out to Montrose, and about 20 minutes to O'Hare. You do have some slowdowns through downtown to Division and then Montrose to Lawrence. You're getting into some work zone at Lawrence or at Montrose where you're going to slow to get into that work zone. So again, that's what kind of makes up that 20-minute trip out to O'Hare. Not terrible. The 190 extension, you've got westbound delays getting into the terminals. Nothing on your eastbound side. And you've got the Eisenhower moving well on the in and outbound side. No problems. Stevenson is delay-free as well. Dan Ryan, you find some slowdowns in from Cermak Canalport and out to about 18th Street. But it's only 14 minutes either way between 95th and downtown. Your next report is at 9:28 on News Radio 105.9 WBBM.
2: Thank you, Trent. AccuWeather says we're going down to a low of 60 degrees tonight. It'll be some showers in some spots of the area, and then it'll turn out partly cloudy over the Chicago area. Tomorrow, we're looking for periods of clouds and sun, going up to a high of 77 degrees, but in the lower 70s at the lakefront, tapping out at a low of 63 degrees. WBBM News Time, it's 9:20. Our top story this hour. The U.S. military strikes Iran in response to Iran's attack on a cargo ship. We'll have much more on this story coming up at 9:31. Hundreds of Hello Kitty fans lined around the block to be among the first to experience its newest cafe in Chicago. Kristen Kelly was the first in line to see the world's largest Hello Kitty cafe. She told WBBM's Lisa Fielding she waited nearly 8 hours outside the new 8,000 square foot space on Michigan and Wacker Drive.
8: You're the first in line. 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
8: That's crazy.
9: Yeah, I'm obsessed with Hello Kitty. I have Hello Kitty everything at home.
8: Since you were little?
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9: 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I was so glad I live nearby so I could just walk right over.
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9: No.
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2: And at 9:23, it's time now for Bloomberg Business. Here's Erica Herskowitz.
13: U.S. consumer sentiment rose in June as lower gas prices provide some relief for Americans grappling with high inflation. The University of Michigan's final June sentiment reading shows consumers expect prices to rise 4.6% over the next year, down from 4.8% in May, and they saw costs rising at 3.3% over the next 5 to 10 years. The cost of living remains at the forefront of consumers' minds, with over half spontaneously mentioning that high prices are weighing down their personal finances. Meanwhile, while you've been scoring the deals and waiting on those packages, Amazon is raking in some serious cash this Prime Day. Adobe expects the e-commerce giant to make more than $26 billion over the four-day shopping spree. Tracking service Numerator says the average shopper this year is spending around $150 and are more focused on stocking up than purchasing luxury items. Wall Street had trouble figuring out which way it wanted to wrap up the week. We ended up with stocks lower. The Dow fell 45 points, the Nasdaq down 61, the S&P lost 4. With business at 23 and 53. From the Bloomberg Newsroom, Erica Herskowitz, News Radio 105.9 WBBM.
2: And at 9:24, a dangerous heat wave is headed for Chicago next week. Temperatures are expected to be in the mid to upper 90s and heat index is possibly reaching 100 to 110 degrees. Officials warn the extreme heat could increase the risk of heat-related illnesses, especially for seniors, children, and people without reliable air conditioning. 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We're coming back with your traffic and weather together on the 8th WBBM News Time. 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
2: 8, that means it's time for traffic and weather together on the 8s. 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Here's Trent Erickson.
7: All right, we've got delays if you're on the Dan Ryan on the inbound side from Cermak Canal Port into downtown. It's not major, but it's there, and it's 14 minutes coming in from 95th Street. Back out is slow to 18th Street, and then you go okay down to 95th or wherever you happen to be headed down. It's about 14 minutes on your way out as well, and the Edens doesn't have any delays at the moment. The Kennedy is clear past the Wintrust Mirror near North Avenue if you're headed inbound. You get the express lanes as well, so you're a little slow from Ogden to the Burn Interchange, but not a big one there. But 17 from O'Hare to downtown, 11 from the Edens Junction. Up on delays go to Division, and then Montrose to Lawrence because of road work getting set up, so it's got a lane down in that area. It's 13 minutes to get to Montrose and 20 minutes to get out to O'Hare. 190 extension slow westbound. Just approaching the O'Hare terminals, nothing on your eastbound travel at all. The Eisenhower is pretty much delay-free in and outbound at the moment. The Stevenson on the inbound side, just getting on that inbound Dan Ryan ramp, you're going to find a little bit of a delay. It's an odd one, too, so use some caution through there as you make your way in and onto the Dan Ryan. If you're making your way on the outbound side of the Stevenson, you won't have any trouble. 55 looks trouble-free as well. 57's clear. Bishop Ford out from 100 or just past 115 down to the Steel Bridge a little slow. And we've got some 14 minutes down to 80-94. Your way back in is clear. From the Metro Traffic Center, your next report at 938 on News Radio 105.9 WBBM.
2: Thank you, Trent. AccuWeather says we'll see a shower in some spots of this evening. Then it'll turn out partly cloudy. Low tonight of 60 degrees. Tomorrow we're looking at periods of clouds and sun. WBBM News Time, it's 929.
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2: Good evening. I'm Renita Young. It's 9:30 on Friday, June 26, 2026. And these are the top stories on News Radio WBBM. The situation complicates even more in the Middle East after the U.S. performs retaliatory strikes on Iran. Federal authorities have foiled a Chicago man's plot to attack the UFC Freedom 250 event. A child pornography investigation spanning multiple years has ended with a 41-year-old man being charged. Plus,
0: this is Maya Martinez. There was a tornado in the Huntley area this week, so why wasn't a tornado warning issued?
2: WBBM Sports, the Sox are up 22-1 against Kansas City. The Cubs actually are down 2-6. And AccuWeather says we'll see a low tonight of 60 degrees. WBBM News Time, it's 9:31. Just over a week since President Trump signed his agreement with Iran, U.S. Central Command saying it struck Iranian missile, drone, and radar sites in response to Iran's strike on a ship in the Strait of Hormuz on Thursday. ABC's Rachel Scott reports from Washington.
1: 24 hours after Iran fired on a cargo ship attempting to cross the Strait of Hormuz, the U.S. military delivering a, quote, powerful response, attacking Iran for what President Trump called a foolish violation of our ceasefire agreement. Earlier in the Oval Office, the president hinting at the coming strikes.
3: You said that Iran violated the ceasefire. Will they face any consequences?
4: Well, you'll find out.
1: U.S. Central Command says American aircraft struck Iranian missile and drone storage locations and radar sites along the coast.
2: U.S. Central Command said Iran's dangerous behavior undermined freedom of navigation as commerce increasingly flows through the vital international trade corridor. WBBM News Time, it's 9:32. Chicago police are searching for a suspect who pushed an elderly man down a staircase at a CTA Chicago Red Line station.
5: Mass Transit detectives say a 69-year-old man was walking down the stairs inside the Red Line station in River North Wednesday around 1:50 in the afternoon when someone approached him from behind, grabbed his shoulder, and shoved him down the staircase before fleeing. Now, the victim suffered minor injuries, but police described the suspect as a teenager wearing a green and black camo mask, a black hooded sweatshirt, and gray gym shoes. Anyone with information is asked to call Chicago police. Glenn Marshall, News Radio 105.9 WBBM.
2: A 20-year-old Chicago man is accused of planning an attack on the UFC Freedom 250 event at the White House that happened earlier this month. Prosecutors accuse Alexander Iniguez Mercado of running the signal chat used to plan the alleged attack on June 14th. According to the indictment, an FBI agent spoke with Mercado on the phone the day before the event and asked Mercado about the planned attack. And Mercado allegedly denied those plans. He faces obstruction of justice, which has a maximum sentence of 20 years in prison. A 41-year-old Antioch man who had his phone seized 3 years ago during an investigation involving child pornography is facing more than a dozen felony charges after a new case led to a search of the phone.
6: The Lake County Sheriff's Office didn't have enough evidence for a forensic examination when they seized Gene Lowry's phone in 2023. The case went nowhere, but they kept the phone as potential evidence. Recently, investigators were interviewing a juvenile family member in an unrelated case, and the sheriff's office says that person said Lowry sexually abused her 6 years ago while he was babysitting her and her siblings. They got the phone out of evidence, and based on the new allegations, they were able to obtain a warrant. An examination allegedly turned up 600 files of child sex abuse material. Lowry is facing 14 felony charges, including predatory criminal sexual assault of a child. Mike Krauser, News Radio, 105.9 WBBM.
2: We've now learned that one of the 14 people rescued after two boats crashed on Lake Michigan last night has died.
26: The medical examiner says the person killed is a 26-year-old woman from the Near West Side. The crash happened around Monroe Harbor shortly before midnight. The Chicago Fire Department had taken five people to the hospital, four of whom were initially in critical condition. Nine other people declined treatment. The Illinois Department of Natural Resources is handling the investigation. Nancy Hardy, News Radio 105.9 WBBM.
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11: 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It's 9:38. That means it's time for traffic and weather together on the 8s. Here's Trent Erickson.
7: So the outbound Kennedy got a little bad, so it's slow as it is coming out of downtown to about North Avenue. But then you really hit the brakes as you approach Montrose on out to roughly just past Lawrence or Foster area, because you lose a left lane and soon to be two left lanes starting at 10 from Lawrence to Bryn Mawr. So you're going to find yourself in a little bit of a pickle on the outbound side when you get to that area. Also, this weekend until 5 a.m. on Monday, they're going to close the express lanes altogether. And then getting to and from the Kennedy from Ohio, the Ohio Street ramps are closed between the Kennedy and Orleans, or will be. And there'll be a detour posted, and that's also till 5 o'clock Monday morning. So weekend-long projects on the Kennedy and getting to and from the Kennedy as well. You might find yourself in a little bit of an extra time situation. So give it to yourself. And making your way on the Edens looks just fine right now. On the inbound side of the Kennedy, it's slow past, it's clear past the Wintrust Mariner North Avenue, but then you're slow from Ogden kind of into the Hubbard Street Tunnel or almost into the Burn Interchange. 17 in from O'Hare, 11 from the Edens Junction, but 22 minutes on your way back out to the airport with that delay. Especially from Lawrence out to Foster. 190 extension, a little slow getting into the terminals westbound, but nothing eastbound leaving them. The Eisenhower is clear of any delays, and so is most of the Stevensons, looking pretty good. 55 through Will County, not a problem. Your Dan Ryan in from the Stevenson or Surmac Canal Port and out to 18th Street in 14 minutes. Either way you go. Your next report at 9:48 on News Radio 105.9 WBBM.
12: WBBM AccuWeather, perhaps an early shower tonight, then turning out partly cloudy. We'll have a low near 60. Intervals of clouds and sun for tomorrow, a high of 77. It'll be in the low 70s at the lakefront. Partly cloudy tomorrow night, low 63. A few spots could see a thunderstorm Sunday, then clouds will give way to some sunshine, and it is going to turn warmer and more humid into the afternoon. Sunday's high 85, and then temperatures will be off into the 90s Monday and Tuesday. I'm AccuWeather meteorologist Brian Thompson.
11: 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Here's Stardate.
13: A wave of starbirth is sweeping through Scorpius and some nearby constellations. It started about 20 million years ago and is continuing today. It's triggered the birth of thousands of stars, including some of the most impressive in our part of the galaxy. The complex is called the Scorpius-Centaurus Association. It consists of three distinct regions that appear to be related.
14: Giant clouds of gas and dust in one of those regions began collapsing tens of millions of years ago. That gave birth to the first stars in the association. The most massive members of that group produced winds and radiation that squeezed the surrounding clouds. And some of those early stars exploded, creating shock waves that compressed the clouds even more. That triggered the birth of many more stars. Many stars in the association are extremely big, bright, and massive. They account for many of the bright lights that outline the Scorpion, the Centaur, and other constellations in the region. For every one of those stars, there are hundreds of less massive stars. From Earth, the most impressive member of the association is Antares, the heart of the Scorpion, which is quite near the moon tonight. Antares is more than a dozen times the mass of the Sun, and tens of thousands of times brighter. In the next million years, it's likely to explode as a supernova, perhaps triggering the birth of even more stars in this busy complex. Today's program was made possible by Mercer Caverns in Calaveras County in California's historic gold country. More information at mercercaverns.net. For the McDonald Observatory, I'm Billy Henry.
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11: And at 9:45, St. Bernard dogs walk the same mountain paths their ancestors patrolled for hundreds of years at the Great St. Bernard Pass in the Swiss Alps. Down in the valley, a museum dedicated to the iconic dog celebrates its first year. Since opening last summer, over 130,000 people have visited.
2: tourists can watch grooming sessions, use augmented reality to explore the mountain pass, and learn about the dog's history. And if you're planning a solo vacation this year, you may be interested to know which country has been identified as the safest for solo travelers. According to the travel insurance marketplace Squaremouth, it's San Marino. Nearly 90% of residents say they feel safe walking at night. And the country has a danger ranking of just 0.7 out of 10. WBBM News Time, it's 9:46, and right now, the Sox win against Kansas City 22-1, and the Cubs lost 6-2. And with more sports, here's Adam Stasinski.
0: Bulls of first-round draft picks Caleb Wilson and Dalen Swain got to formally meet the media for the first time on Friday. Wilson, who was selected fourth overall, explained why he hasn't been afraid to make bold statements about expectations for himself.
1: He said, I want to do something, and me putting actions behind it and becoming a great player, all things that I feel like I'm capable of, striving for something.

0: I think it's something that we all do. I mean, striving to be the greatest ever is, it is a bold thing to say, but that's what I'm striving for. I'm not striving to be an average or mediocre player.
1: When asked what his expectations are for his rookie season, Wilson says he expects to win Rookie of the Year. Blackhawks general manager Kyle Davidson says that trading the fourth overall pick in the NHL draft in order to get Bowen Byram from Buffalo was not a diss of the incoming draft class. It was

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1: We've got some big delays on the southbound side of the tri-state as you make your way off of 290 on down to Ogden. It's very heavy. You've got the work zone inside of a work zone, essentially, is what's going on. And that southbound side is really unfriendly there in that area. But the northbound side's okay on the tri-state there and pretty much all other spots. And all the tollways in general are pretty good. The southbound side of 355, you get some road work delays, some slight stuff as you approach 55. From Boughton, the Boughton tolls coming out of those tolls. You're seeing nothing on the northbound side, though. And another troubled area is going to be on the outbound side of the Kennedy, where it's slow going to about Division. And then again, you hit the brakes pretty good at Montrose, getting into the work zone where you've got a lane down, soon to be two left lanes on the outbound side from Lawrence to Bryn Mawr. So you're very heavy to Lawrence and then just kind of regular slow up to Foster, and then you kind of ease all the way into the work zone. Again, that's a left lane now, and about 10 minutes from now, they're going to do two left lanes in that area, so that should get worse before it gets better. Now, on the Kennedy itself, keep in mind that getting to and from it, the Ohio Street ramps are closed between the Kennedy and Orleans with a detour until 5 a.m. on Monday, and the express lanes are going to be closed as well until 5 a.m. on Monday. So all of that work is, most of that is weekend work, but that Lawrence to Bryn Mawr delay on the outbound side, that's just tonight until 5 a.m. tomorrow morning. Inbound side's clear until you get to about Ogden into the Hubbard Street Tunnel. Your next report at 9:58 on News Radio 105.9 WBBM.
2: Thank you, Trent. AccuWeather says tonight we're going down to a low of 60 degrees on Saturday. It'll be periods of clouds and sun. A high of 77 degrees, but in the lower 70s at the lakefront. Right now in LaGrange, it's 62, in Hyde Park, it's 62, and out in Englewood, it's 62. 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
2: A Chicago-based organization helps low-income parents cope with the rising costs of life.
4: Parents know that their closets, crawl spaces, basements, and attics are filled with boxes of clothes that no longer fit and toys that are no longer used. Yumi Grigsby, executive director of Share Our Spare in Chicago, says your surplus stuff can be life-changing for working parents who are having a hard time making ends meet.
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4: 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You can hear the conversation Sunday at 9:30 a.m. and 9:30 p.m. Rob Hart, News Radio 105.9 WBBM.
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6: Uber is tightening driver background checks in the U.S. and applying the new standards retroactively to existing workers in response to sexual assault lawsuits brought by passengers. Starting Monday, Uber is expanding the number of criminal convictions that will disqualify a driver or courier from working on its platform. The policy will lead to the removal of tens of thousands of existing gig workers. OpenAI is rolling out a preview version of a more capable new AI model to select partners before making it available more widely in the coming weeks. The move follows pressure from the Trump administration to stagger the release. The ChatGPT maker says the government's given its GPT 5.6 model series the green light after ordering rival Anthropic to suspend its version last week due to national security concerns. And YouTube is looking to make shorts even shorter. The company says users can now play videos at double speed. Down arrows close out the week on Wall Street. The Dow fell 45 points, the Nasdaq down 61, the S&P lost 4. With business at 23 and 53. From the Bloomberg Newsroom, Erica Herskowitz, News Radio 105.9 WBBM.
7: And at 9:54, a maximum price tag for new concourse at O'Hare Airport has been set.
8: The City of Chicago and the lead contractor for the new Concourse D at O'Hare say they have reached an agreement that the project will cost no more than $1.455 billion. That's $21 million less than what the city had budgeted for. The money for the new concourse and the larger Ord Next projects are paid for by airlines and airport users through rates and charges, landing fees, and other airport revenues. You're going to notice a more visible phase of construction starting next month with the installation of a tower crane. The new Concourse D is scheduled to be complete by late 2028. Bernie Tafoya, News Radio, 105.9 WBBM.
7: 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It's 9:55.
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7: 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Traffic and weather together on the 8th. Here's Trent Erickson.
21: The outbound Kennedy, kind of rough going from about Montrose on out to Foster because you lose a left lane, and they're about to make it two left lanes. Until 10 a.m. tomorrow morning, you're going to lose those lanes. And then on the Kennedy, getting to and from it, the Ohio Street ramps are closed between the Kennedy and Orleans with a detour posted till 5 a.m. on Monday. And the express lanes, well, they're closed altogether until 5 o'clock Monday morning as well. So we don't get them all weekend long. 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
7: Thank you, Trent. AccuWeather says we'll see a low this evening of 60 degrees. Tomorrow, we'll see periods of clouds, sun, high 77, lower 70s at the lakefront, low of 63 degrees. WBBM News Time, it's 9:59.
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7: Coming up in the next half hour on News Radio WBBM, a man has been charged after allegedly plotting an attack on the UFC Freedom 250 event.
22: This is Terry Keschner. A Chicago police officer gets suspended for posting revenge porn.
7: Plus, relief efforts are getting underway in Venezuela after the search for survivors continues. More on that coming up next from ABC News. WBBM Sports. Both the Sox and the Cubs were in the headlines tonight, but the Sox won 22-1. Cubs lost 6-2. And AccuWeather says we're going down to a low of 60 degrees this evening on partly cloudy skies. Right now at O'Hare, it's 61 degrees. WBBM News Time, it's 10 o'clock.
23: From ABC News, I'm Dave Packer. Searching through the rubble for survivors in Venezuela, where some 50,000 people are still unaccounted for after Wednesday's powerful twin earthquakes. ABC's Victor Oquendo.
24: As the death toll from the devastating earthquakes in Venezuela nears 1,000, remarkable rescues of the most vulnerable are giving fresh hope against all odds. Cruz saving an 18-day-old baby named Juan and his mother. Teams cheering as they carefully brought him down from the debris to be reunited with his father.
23: The U.S. strikes back on Iranian targets.
25: According to Iranian state media, this strike happened just off the coast, or really on the coast, off the Strait of Hormuz, essentially around southern shores. And what U.S. Central Command is saying is that this was a response to an attack on a commercial ship that was transiting the Strait of Hormuz. We know that the Strait of Hormuz has been really the focal point of this war over the past several months.
23: ABC's Christian Cordero. Secretary of State Rubio said an agreement reached Friday between Israel and Lebanon begins to put in place a framework for lasting peace and security. An end to the fighting in Lebanon is a key part of the agreement between the U.S. and Iran. Former senior Pentagon official Mick Mulroy.
26: The problem is Iran's the biggest issue when it comes to regional stability. They fund proxy forces around the Middle East, including Hezbollah. Hezbollah is probably their premier proxy force. They likely have IRGC officers embedded with them right now.
23: Former National Security Advisor John Bolton pleaded guilty to illegally sharing classified material.
27: Maryland U.S. Attorney Kelly Hayes says a hacker believed to be associated with Iran successfully got into Bolton's account.
28: He put our national security at grave risk.
2: in violation of the law.
27: As part of the plea deal, prosecutors have agreed not to seek more than a 5-year prison sentence. Bolton's sentencing is set for October 28th.
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23: The parent company of Saks Fifth Avenue has officially emerged from Chapter 11 bankruptcy with a new name. The company will be now known as Exemplar Luxury Group. CEO Jeffrey Van Romdenek says that they're now ready for the next chapter after several tumultuous years. A gas leak led to a house explosion that damaged at least 36 homes in Twinsburg Township, Ohio. That's located between Cleveland and Akron. Fire Chief Earl Wilson says amazingly only two people suffered minor injuries.
6: There's damage not just controlled to this neighborhood, but on a street on either side and sometimes two streets over.
23: Officials say the gas leak was likely caused by a contractor drilling. A happy ending to the story of Gracie the missing giraffe.
8: Gracie the giraffe has been found safe and healthy, Texas authorities now say. Cedar Hollow Ranch had been searching for the animal since Monday, with her owner even offering a $5,000 reward for information that led to her safe return. But the manager of the ranch, Vic Jones, was able to locate Gracie by helicopter about 4 miles south of the ranch in Texas Hill Country. Gracie is a reticulated giraffe known for its rectangular spots and is estimated to be about 4 years old. Mike Dubusky, ABC News.
23: Serena Williams has been drawn to play 20-year-old Maya Joint of Australia in the first round at Wimbledon for her first singles match in nearly 4 years. I'm Dave Packer, ABC News.
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7: It's 4 minutes past the hour. Hello, I'm Renita Young, and thank you so much for joining us this weekend. Tonight, we are actually overnight. We'll see a low of 60 degrees. On Saturday, we'll see periods of clouds and sun going up to a high of 77 degrees, but the lower 70s at the lakefront on Saturday night, partly cloudy, a low of 63 degrees. We'll check out the AccuWeather 5-day forecast in 10 minutes, but first, our top local story on News Radio WBBM. Federal authorities say they foiled a violent attack planned for a UFC event at the White House, and a Chicago man is now facing charges for trying to cover his tracks. WBBM's Glenn Marshall reports.
10: 20-year-old Alexander Iniguez Mercado of Chicago is charged with obstruction of justice for allegedly deleting evidence after the FBI contacted him about the planned attack on the UFC event at the White House on June 14th. Prosecutors say Mercado denied plans to travel to Washington, then uninstalled the Signal messaging app he had administered, erasing related communications. Seven others across multiple states face charges in the same investigation. Mercado could face up to 20 years in federal prison if convicted. Glenn Marshall, News Radio 105.9 WBBM.
7: A Chicago police officer has been suspended in a case of revenge porn.
22: Chicago police officer Diana Valentine allegedly confronted the father of her child while he was on a date with another woman in the Loop in 2022 and told them she was pregnant and hit their car with a roller skate. The Sun-Times says an internal investigation revealed that Valentine then posted sexually explicit images of the couple to Instagram. Valentine was given a 5-day suspension suspension, the statute of limitations for bringing revenge porn charges had lapsed. Terry Keschner, News Radio 105.9 WBBM.
7: Chicago police commanders and city leaders say they're ready for a hot and busy weekend as hundreds of thousands of people are expected to attend Sunday's Pride Parade.
0: I think we're in a very, very good place.
1: Angel Navalas is the Chicago Police Department's Chief of Constitutional Policing. He told reporters at the center on Halsted that parade organizers, local leaders, and commanders have worked for months on a plan designed to keep the parade and those evening hours after the parade safe.
0: We have the necessary resources in place and be nimble enough to respond to anything that occurs.
1: Northside Alderman Bennett Lawson says the area has seen a decrease in post-parade violence since the route shrunk in 2024.
9: I really appreciate the partnership with CPD because they are taking action right away. They're not letting things go.
1: And cooling buses will be on hand to help people deal with the extreme heat expected when the parade steps off from Broadway and Sheridan at 11 a.m. on Sunday. We're at the center on Halsted. Jeff Buckles, News Radio 105.9. WBBM.
7: And on that note, a dangerous heat wave is headed for Chicago next week. Temperatures are expected to be in the mid to upper 90s and heat indexes possibly reaching 100 to 110 degrees. Officials warn the extreme heat could increase the risk of heat-related illnesses, especially for seniors, children, and people without reliable air conditioning. Residents are being urged to stay hydrated, limit outdoor activity, check in on neighbors, and use cooling centers if needed. For help or a wellness check, call 311, and in an emergency, call 911. It's 8 minutes past the hour. That means it's time for traffic and weather together on the 8th. Here's Trent Erickson.
21: The Kennedy Express lanes, you can forget about them until Monday morning at 5 a.m. They're closing them. You've got your last ride in them for the whole weekend. Hope you enjoyed it. The outbound side also between Lawrence and Bryn Mawr. They're going from one left lane closed to two left lanes closed. And that means it's going to get really heavy, and it already is. On the outbound side, you're already slow through downtown to about Division, but then you really hit the brakes at Montrose, and it's thick all the way out to about Foster. Now we're seeing delays. And if that weren't enough, until 5 a.m. on Monday, getting to and from the Kennedy is going to be a chore because the Ohio Street ramps are closed between the Kennedy and Orleans. There's a detour posted for you. I can't see the detour sign, so I don't know where it's taking you, but it's going to be the most efficient route to get to the Kennedy from downtown. So that's going to be that way all weekend. So plan accordingly. The inbound side is just slow getting into downtown from about Ohio Street feeder on into the downtown area. On the Eisenhower, no delays at all. We've got the problems on the outbound side of the Stevenson, and that is because the outbound side from Kedzie to Pulaski, two left lanes are closed now. It's going from one to two left lanes, so it's really heavy from Damon out to Kedzie as a result. And so the inbound side seems to be okay for now. There is some road work between Pulaski and Kedzie. A couple of lefts are going to be down as well, but we're not seeing any inbound delays for you at the moment. Your next report, 10 to 18 on News Radio 105.9 WBBM.
7: Thank you, Trent. AccuWeather says overnight it'll be a low of 60 degrees and cloudy skies. On Saturday, periods of rain and clouds and some sun, rather. Actually, no rain, but it will be a high of 77 degrees in the lower 70s at the lakefront. WBBM News Time, it's 10 minutes past the hour.
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7: It's 11 minutes past the hour. A woman was killed in a shooting Friday afternoon on Chicago's West Side. Police say the incident happened near Chicago and Holman Avenue in the Humboldt Park neighborhood just after 3 p.m. A 27-year-old woman with a firearm fired shots at a 36-year-old woman during an apparent road rage incident. The victim was shot multiple times in the chest and was taken to a hospital where she was later pronounced dead. Her name has not been released. The woman accused of firing the shots was taken into custody, and police have recovered a firearm. The investigation remains ongoing. The back and forth continues between Illinois and Indiana over where the Bears will decide to build their new stadium.
12: Governor J.B. Pritzker says he doesn't think Indiana is a whole heck of a lot closer than Illinois, and Governor Mike Braun says he's wrong. Braun says he would ask Pritzker why for 5.5 years Illinois could not get anything done. He said there's a handshake agreement with the team, but acknowledged it's not done yet. Both governors talked taxes.
13: What the Indiana legislature chose to do is to foist it all off on the counties and the cities. Guess what? They don't have a tax that's passed.
12: The taxes would be on food, beverages, and hotels, and admission to events at a stadium, among other sources. Braun spoke to CBS 4 Indianapolis.
14: You choose to do it, you know it, and it's a tax that's as a result of something that's going to add to the economic development in a multiplying way that hardly anything else would.
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7: One person was injured in a fire in a 12-story high-rise apartment building on the north side Friday morning.
15: When Chicago firefighters arrived to the Wyndham Apartments in the 5200 block of North Sheridan, they found heavy smoke coming out of the fifth floor. Deputy District Chief Kelly Burns.
16: We had one jumper that jumped, as you can see behind me, from the fifth floor unit. We believe it was 519 to this little mezzanine landing area. So we went down a couple floors where he was rescued by CFD personnel. He was transported red, but speaking in good condition.
15: Water was poured into the building to help improve conditions as firefighters went through the hallways to check on residents who may have needed help. Chief Burns says the quick actions of the first firefighters on the scene saved a lot of lives. Cause of the fire is under investigation. Bernie Tafoya, News Radio, 105.9 WBBM.
7: 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It's 14 minutes past the hour.
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7: Time now for the AccuWeather 5-day forecast at 15 minutes past the hour. 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Here's meteorologist Matt Brindy.
29: For the overnight hours, it's going to turn out partly cloudy with a low dipping down to 60. Then for Saturday, we will have clouds and sunshine, a nice afternoon with a high up to 77, but in the lower 70s at the lakefront. For Saturday night, it'll be partly cloudy with a low down to 63. Sunday, we're going to start off the day with a thunderstorm, but clouds will break for some sunshine, and then it's going to be warmer and more humid in the afternoon with a high up to 85. And then Monday is going to be hot and humid. We'll have sunshine and some clouds. It'll be breezy. And we'll have a high climbing up to 94 with AccuWeather real field temperatures topping 100. The record is 97 set in 1954. And then remaining sunny, hot, and humid on Tuesday with a high back up to 94. I'm AccuWeather meteorologist Matt Rindy.
7: And at 16 minutes past the hour, time now for sports through Friday. The Milwaukee Brewers won 6-2 versus the Cubs, and the Sox shut out the Kansas City Royals 22-1. And for more, here's Adam Stasinski.
30: On Friday, the Bulls introduced first-round picks Caleb Wilson and Dalen Swain. Wilson has made some bold statements since he was selected fourth overall by the Bulls. He says he's confident he can transition well into the NBA.
31: I mean, I know it's a different game, and I know development is linear, but
2: I mean, I got everything I need to be great, honestly. I'm extremely athletic. I have a game that translates to the NBA well. Everything that I need to work on is stuff that I can actually work on. It's not something that God has to give me because he's giving me everything I need.
30: Wilson says his expectation for his rookie season, to win Rookie of the Year. Blackhawks general manager Kyle Davidson has explained why he traded away the fourth overall pick in the NHL draft in order to secure Bowen Byram from Buffalo.
3: He fits the style of play that we want to play. He fits the age range that we want to put our players into and have our players grow together within. And so it just made a lot of sense.
30: Hawks made another trade on Friday. They're sending forward Andre Burakovsky to Ottawa in exchange for a 2027 sixth-round draft pick. In the World Cup on Friday, France took down Norway 4-1, and Senegal beat Iraq 5-0. Finally, Carlos Mendoza has been fired as New York Mets manager after the team started this season 34-47. They also entered the weekend on a six-game losing streak. The last four of those games came at the hands of the Cubs. With sports at 16-46, I'm 104.3. 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
7: It's 18 minutes past the hour. Time for traffic and weather together on the 8th. Here's Trent Erickson.
4: Things are pretty miserable if you're on the outbound side of the Kennedy at the moment. This is going to be between Montrose and Foster, where you've got two left lanes getting taken out as we speak, going from 1 to 2, and that always happens when they give you another lane out, and then it eases out. Things seem to ease up a little bit after people get used to it, but for now, we're seeing big delays on the outbound Kennedy at that particular area. Also, the express lanes are closed, not that you could really use them there, but they're closed until 10 a.m. on, or 5 a.m., make that, on Monday morning. And then also the Ohio, getting to Ohio Street, the Ohio Street ramps are closed between the Kennedy and Orleans with a detour posted, so getting to and from the Kennedy is going to be a real hassle, too. So the Kennedy's your hot spot right now. The inbound side slows as you make your way past North Avenue on into downtown. And the outbound Stevenson, we're finding the same. Two left lanes taken out between Kedzie and Pulaski. They're going from one left lane to two. And the inbound side, they're doing the same between Pulaski and Kedzie. But we're not seeing an inbound delay for whatever reason. It's just on the outbound side of the Stevenson where you're really kind of rough off of the Dan Ryan, just past the Dan Ryan down to Kedzie, or a little bit past Kedzie now. No delays again on the inbound side to be found. Dan Ryan does have some delays inbound from Cermak Canal Port to downtown and outbound to about 18th Street. Seeing delays on DeSable Lakeshore Drive approaching Chicago Avenue, both north and southbound. 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
7: Thank you, Trent. AccuWeather says overnight it'll be a low of 60 degrees. And that's your traffic and weather together on the 8th, sponsored by Four Seasons Heating, Air Conditioning, Plumbing, Sewer, and Electric. It's 20 minutes past the hour. Our top story this hour, U.S. military forces conduct retaliatory attacks in Iran. We'll have much more on this story coming up at 31 minutes past the hour. Now here's your Innovation Minute.
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23: 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Meanwhile, prediction market giant Kalshi is set to gain more prominence on one of the biggest athletic stages, the World Cup. Kalshi is expected to announce it's becoming an official partner of FIFA. The move is Kalshi's latest effort to use the world's most popular sport to propel growth as it races to scale. Investors valued the company at $22 billion last month, up more than fourfold since October. Stocks wavered all day on Wall Street and ended up closing out the week lower. The Dow fell 45 points, the Nasdaq lost 61, the S&P down 4. With business at 23 and 53. From the Bloomberg Newsroom, Erica Herskowitz, News Radio 105.9 WBBM.
24: And at 24 minutes past the hour, Illini Athletic Director Josh Whitman says he's recovering nicely after some eye procedures. Whitman underwent surgeries on both of his eyes in the spring to repair detached retinas, an issue that presented itself right after Illini's Final Four game against UConn. Well, he says the recovery process was anything but simple. Whitman says the hardest part was a six-week period where he could not see. We're coming back with your traffic and weather together on the 8s. WBBM News Time, it's 25 minutes past the hour.
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24: It's 28 minutes past the hour, and for more on how you can avoid some of those construction issues on the Kennedy overnight, here's Trent Erickson.
4: The outbound side of the Kennedy is slow going all the way out to roughly North Avenue now, and then you're really jammed from Montrose out to roughly Foster. You're getting into some work there out to Bryn Mawr, where you lose two left lanes, and they just went from one left lane to two, so this is when it's going to be at its worst. And then it sort of eases up a bit as the travel, your travel companions get used to that. So you're looking at about 14 minutes to get to Montrose, but 22 minutes out to O'Hare. Most of that jam up is going to be on your tail end there. If you're making your way on the inbound side, it's slow from Fullerton past the Wintrust Mirror near North Avenue into the Jane Bird Interchange. It's 17 in from O'Hare, 11 from the Edens Junction. Maybe looks worse than it is right now. On the outbound side of the Stevenson's, pretty bad too, off of the Damon area out to Kedzie. Pretty heavy because you lose two left lanes in that area too. Also, the Kennedy, keep in mind a couple of things going on the Kennedy this weekend. It's weekend long work, closes the express lanes altogether. You're probably used to that. It happens all the time. However, getting to and from the Kennedy, the Ohio Street ramps are closed between the Kennedy and Orleans with a detour posted till 5 a.m. on Monday. That's going to be a problem for you getting to and from the Kennedy and Orleans or the downtown area. So plan accordingly. And we've got the Stevenson, as I mentioned, outbound delays only. The inbound side has no delays. You're fine. Your next report at 10:38 on News Radio 105.9 WBBM.
24: Thank you, Trent. AccuWeather says overnight it'll be a low of 60 degrees, partly cloudy skies. On Saturday, we'll see periods of clouds and sun, going up to a high of 77 degrees, but in the lower 70s at the lakefront, so just a tad cooler. And on Saturday night, tapping out at a low of 63 degrees. WBBM News Time, it's 30 minutes past the hour.
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24: Good evening. It's Renita Young, and thank you so much for joining us at 30 minutes past the hour. These are the top stories on News Radio WBBM. The U.S. military launches retaliatory strikes on Iran after President Trump said the country violated the ceasefire. A Chicago man is accused of running the group chat used to allegedly plan the UFC White House attack. Refinery workers held a rally outside the BP headquarters on Friday. Plus, rescue efforts continue in Venezuela after the country was hit by two earthquakes. WBBM Sports, the Milwaukee Brewers won 6-2 versus the Cubs, and the Sox shut out the Kansas City Royals 22-1. And AccuWeather says it'll go down to a low of 60 degrees overnight. On Saturday, high of 77, periods of clouds and sun. WBBM News Time, it's 31 minutes past the hour. The U.S. responds to a drone attack in the Strait of Hormuz. Here's AP correspondent Ed Donahue with more.
12: The U.S. has wrapped up retaliatory strikes against Iran. U.S. Central Command says the targets were missile and drone locations and coastal radar sites in Iran. President Trump blamed Iran for a drone strike on a ship in the Strait of Hormuz, saying it violated the ceasefire. Before the strikes, the president was asked if Iran would face consequences.
13: You'll find out.
14: We didn't miss it. Nobody saw it coming, and it hit a ship and did some damage.
0: Can't do that stuff.
12: Arsenio Dominguez with the International Maritime Organization says ships have been in contact with Iran about using the strait, but in this case...
0: What I can confirm to you is that it was not contacting the authorities in Oman in order to transit following the evacuation framework.
12: A member of Iran's parliament told President Trump on social media, the Strait of Hormuz is governed by Iran, so respect the rules and not mistake control for escalation. Ed Donahue, Washington.
24: A 20-year-old Chicago man is accused of planning an attack on the UFC Freedom 250 event that happened at the White House earlier this month. Now, prosecutors accuse Alexander Mercado of running the signal chat used to plan the alleged attack on June 14th. According to the indictment, an FBI agent spoke with Mercado on the phone the day before the event and asked him about the planned attack. And Mercado allegedly denied those plans. He faces obstruction of justice, which has a maximum sentence of 20 years in prison. Workers at an oil refinery in Northwest Indiana held a rally on South Wecker Drive on Friday, making demands of British Petroleum.
5: The union workers rallied outside BP's corporate offices, saying management should stop what union members call an illegal lockout of roughly 800 members at the BP refinery in Whiting, Indiana. United Steelworkers International President Roxanne Brown.
6: You made $3.8 billion. You can afford to give our members their fair share of the pie.
5: The lockout has lasted more than 3 months, Indiana Congressman Frank Mervan.
7: From Whiting to Washington to Chicago, we are not going to relent.
5: BP released a statement saying in part that the company values its employees and respects their right to assemble, and the company says it will continue negotiating in good faith. Terry Keschner, News Radio 105.9 WBBM.
24: And at 34 minutes past the hour, it's too soon to know exactly how deadly the back-to-back earthquakes in Venezuela will end up being. That's because rescuers are still trying to recover people from the rubble of collapsed buildings. Before matters get any worse, though, aid groups and foreign governments are lining up food, water, medicines, and rescuers to help the country. Here's Victor Aquindo, who has more from Doral, Florida.
8: Earthquake experts warn the death toll could top 10,000. As families frantically search by flashlight for their loved ones. At least 25,000 are still unaccounted for. American tourist Jason Wang made it out alive. He was about to get into a cable car when the quake struck.
13: It started to shake, and then I felt the ground shaking a little bit, and then just mass panic. Like, everyone was just bolting the door.
8: So many in need. Patients evacuated from a damaged hospital lined up on the street.
24: Secretary of State Marco Rubio said search and rescue teams are being sent to help people trapped in collapsed buildings, but he did not specify how much aid would be sent. We're coming back with your traffic and weather together on the 8th WBBM News Time. It's 35 minutes past the hour.
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17: Thank you to our listeners for the pop following gas prices. In Cunningham, the Citgo on Ruby and Oakland is selling gas for $3.89 a gallon. Out in Joliet, the Exxon on Cass and Henderson is selling gas for $3.77 a gallon. But if you see a lower gas price, give us a call at 312-409-GAS. That's 312-409-4277. It's coming up on 38 minutes past the hour. That means it's time for traffic and weather together on the 8s. There's still some construction issues on the Kennedy going into the overnight hours. For more, here's Trent Erickson.
4: Yeah, we have no express lanes on the Kennedy till 5 a.m. on Monday. We have no access to the Kennedy from Ohio Street. Ramps are down, so that's closed between the Kennedy and Orleans with a detour posted for you. But that doesn't mean it's going to make you any happier about it. It's still going to take you a while to get there, but at least you know how to get there wherever you're going. That's all till 5 o'clock Monday morning. And the outbound side's got two left lanes now down with overnight construction just for the overnight hours till 5 a.m. or till 10 a.m. actually. There's going to be lane closures outbound between Lawrence and Bryn Mawr, and those two left lanes are closed. The outbound side of your Eisenhower, watch an odd delay that you're going to find between Damon and just past Sacramento, and then another delay that goes from Laramie out to Austin with a reported crash. The inbound side, no problems at all on the Eisenhower. You won't have any issues there. Stevenson, you've got issues on the outbound side. Very heavy from Damon on out to almost Pulaski now. And you've got two left lanes there also taken out with overnight construction. So you kind of can't win in the expressways right now. Dan Ryan, you're kind of winning. The inbound side slows from Cermak and Elport and out to 18th Street, but no road work to contend with, not anything to speak of anyway. I-57 is clear. Bishop Ford's got some long-term work that takes you slow from 130th on down to Dalton over the Steel Bridge. Nothing on the inbound side to worry about. I-80, you watch some westbound delays from US 30 over to Briggs with short-term construction going on tonight, so you're going to find some delays through that area too. Your next traffic report at 1048 here on News Radio 105.9 WBBM.
19: WBBM AccuWeather for the overnight hours. It will turn out partly cloudy. We'll have a low down to 60. Then Saturday with periods of clouds and sun. We'll have a nice afternoon with a high up to 77, but in the lower 70s at the lakefront. Partly cloudy Saturday night, low down to 63. On Sunday, we'll have a spotty morning thunderstorm, and then clouds breaking for sunshine. It'll be warmer and more humid in the afternoon, high up to 85. I'm AccuWeather meteorologist Matt Rindy.
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21: Altair is one of the highlights of summer. It's at one point of the summer triangle, and it's the 12th brightest star in the night sky. And it's just 16.7 light years away. Because Altair is so close and bright, we know quite a bit about it, and we're learning more all the time. A study a couple of years ago, for example, refined the likely age of the star, 88 million years, give or take 10 million. That's just 2% the age of the Sun. Altair is about twice the size and mass of the Sun, and because it's so young, it spins in a hurry. One turn every 8 hours or so versus 25 days for the Sun. That whirling rotation makes the star look squished. It's about 25% wider through the equator than the poles. In 2022, astronomers listened to the star with a space telescope. It measured vibrations on the surface of the star. Combined with observations from the ground, that revealed a total of 34 vibration modes, like 34 different musical notes. The vibrations travel deep into the star. Each note reveals details about Altair's interior. Piecing together the whole symphony, the astronomers found that the core of Altair contains more than 97% of the hydrogen it was born with. As a star ages, it converts its hydrogen to helium, so the amount of hydrogen reveals that Altair is just starting out. Today's program was made possible by Mercer Caverns in Calaveras County in California's historic gold country. More information at mercercaverns.net. For the McDonald Observatory, I'm Billy Henry.
24: WBBM News Time, it's 42 minutes past the hour. The Elgin Fire Chief this week clarified when the city's warning sirens will be activated following some confusion. And there was a well-timed siren activation triggered by severe weather.
1: Chief Rob Sagan, speaking during a meeting of the city council, acknowledged that there have been complaints about the number of times the sirens have been activated.

0: He looked at what other communities are doing and considered different tones, distinguishing between tornado warnings and severe thunderstorm warnings. He said it's not practical. The sirens will sound for both.
1: We've agonized, how do we help the community be safe, but yet address some of the concerns? We need to notify. It doesn't matter the threat at that moment.
0: Before Sagan spoke, the sirens went off.
2: Hey, we need to adjourn the meeting and go to the...
0: After the meeting resumed, Sagan noted that was a good start to a presentation about the emergency warning system. 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
4: This November 3rd, the midterm election is more than politics. 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
3: 45 minutes past the hour. Police in Trinidad and Tobago say they are searching for a group of robbers caught on camera using a backhoe to try and steal a cash machine, but bungled the movie-style heist so badly they ended up as memes. Security camera footage shows at least four suspects fumbling around the crime scene. One of them bore a striking resemblance to Batman, wearing all black clothing, a black ski mask, and what looked like a black poncho that blew in the wind like the superhero's cape. That person is seen tripping over debris and falling on the floor as they try to direct a tractor, as if it wasn't as bad enough. And at 16 minutes past the hour, it's time now for sports. On Friday, the Milwaukee Brewers won 6-2 versus the Cubs, and the Sox shut out the Kansas City Royals 22-1. And for more, here's Adam Stasinski.
14: The Bulls introduced their two first-round picks on Friday. Number 4 overall pick, Caleb Wilson, has high expectations for himself in his rookie season.
15: I mean, I expect to have rookie of the year, honestly. I mean, I'm going to work hard. I'm going to do what it takes. I feel like the team is really good for me and how I envision to play. And I know I'm a hard worker, so whatever I need to fix it and work on throughout the season and before the season, I'm going to work on it so I can be a great player.
14: Wilson says he has everything he needs to be a great NBA player. Meanwhile, Bulls president of basketball operations Bryson Graham says he would have used the team's two second-round picks they held entering the draft this week if there were players on the board they liked.
16: Look, we signed some really good players after the draft, right? You know, and you know, as a part of that process, you kind of understand that, you know, there's sometimes there would be guys that you can select there. There might be guys that you feel like they're going to go fall undrafted. and you still get what you

0: would have anticipated, you know, at that pick.
1: Bulls traded away both of their second-round selections. In the World Cup on Friday, round three of group play rolled on. France took down Norway 4-1. Both of those teams had not lost a group game entering that one. And Senegal beat Iraq 5-0. 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
1: On out to about Armitage, and then you really hit the brakes heavy from Montrose out to about Foster. Inbound side is just slow going from about Fullerton. Take that delay all the way past the Wintrust Mirror near North Avenue into the Hubbard Street Tunnel. Delays on the outbound side of the Eisenhower, slow pockets that go from Racine on out to Sacramento. Got a reported crash, and then another delay that goes from Central out to Austin with another reported crash. Outbound Dan Ryan, a bit heavy, but getting a little better. You're getting used to the two left lanes being taken out from Damon to Kedzie, and that's going to be all night long, that project. We've got some inbound side of the Dan Ryan delays that go from Cermak Canal Port into downtown, and outbound side to 18th Street, and then you're okay in decent shape. On the outbound side of I-57, watch for a crash past Halstead. You've seen that before, 111th Street in a lane. And outbound Bishop Ford, because of road work taken out, you're taking down to two lanes. It's taking out an additional lane for you between 130th on down to Dalton over the Steel Bridge. Nothing on the inbound side, and nothing on the inbound side of I-57 to worry you either. Your next traffic report at 10:58 here on News Radio 105.9 WBBM.
2: Thank you, Trent. AccuWeather says overnight it'll be a low of 60 degrees on Saturday. Periods of clouds and sun. High 77, but in the lower 70s at the lakefront. And then on Saturday night, it'll turn partly cloudy with a low of 63 degrees. WBBM News time, it's 50 minutes past the hour. DePaul University is closing its art museum next week, but it plans to continue to make the artwork available to students and staff.
3: After Wednesday, faculty will need to make appointments to visit the collection and arrange any viewings for classes. That's according to a letter from the provost in April. DePaul's communications office tells WBBM the university has no plans to sell or tear down the museum's building that's right next to the CTA stop at Fullerton in their Lincoln Park campus. Students, staff, and alumni shared their opposition after DePaul announced the closure back in February amid layoffs following a decline in international student enrollment. The museum has nearly 4,000 pieces, including some from Andy Warhol. Nancy Hardy, News Radio 105.9 WBBM.
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1: U.S. consumer sentiment rose in June as lower gas prices provide some relief for Americans grappling with high inflation. The University of Michigan's final June sentiment reading shows consumers expect prices to rise 4.6% over the next year, down from 4.8% in May, and they saw costs rising at 3.3% over the next 5 to 10 years. The cost of living remains at the forefront of consumers' minds, with over half spontaneously mentioning that high prices are weighing down their personal finances. Meanwhile, while you've been scoring the deals and waiting on those packages, Amazon is raking in some serious cash this Prime Day. Adobe expects the e-commerce giant to make more than $26 billion over the four-day shopping spree. Tracking service Numerator says the average shopper this year is spending around $150 and are more focused on stocking up than purchasing luxury items. Wall Street had trouble figuring out which way it wanted to wrap up the week. We ended up with stocks lower. The Dow fell 45 points, the Nasdaq down 61, the S&P lost 4. With business at 23 and 53. 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
2: A Will County Sheriff's canine is being credited with quickly finding a missing man who has dementia.
3: The Will County Sheriff's Office says it got a report last week of a 71-year-old man with dementia who had been reported missing and had last been seen 5 hours before they were called in to help Bolingbrook police. The man had an Apple AirTag location button with him, but that only told police he was somewhere near a hotel near his home on Falcon Ridge Way. Canine Officer Lizzie got to the scene, sniffed one of the man's jackets to get his scent, and within 17 minutes had found him in a gravel clearing behind some bushes at the end of a service road. The man was responsive and expected to be okay. The Will County Sheriff's Office reminds residents it offers free scent kits to people caring for loved ones with Alzheimer's, autism, dementia, or other disabilities who are at risk of wandering off. Bernie Tafoya, News Radio, 105.9 WBBM.
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2: It's 58 minutes past the hour with traffic and weather together on the 8th. Here's Trent Erickson.
7: On the outbound side of I-57, we've got quite a crash. It's a rollover crash. This is just past Halstead as you make your way outbound. It sounds like a possible ejection or pedestrian might have been struck there and a rollover on top of it. So it is quite heavy on the way out on I-57. The inbound side's got some gapers delays as you approach just past 111th Street before Halstead, where the crash is. So it's right after you make the bend there after Halstead where you're going to find this, and it's in a bad spot for you. So you might want to try Halstead in the meantime. Slide off at Halstead while you still can. Your next report at 11:08 on News Radio 105.9 WBBM.
2: AccuWeather says we're going down to a low of 60 degrees overnight. Saturday, periods of clouds and sun. High 77, lower 70s at the lakefront, going down to a low of 63 degrees. WBBM News time, it's 59 minutes past the hour.
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15: This is Glenn Marshall. Federal authorities say they foiled a violent attack plan for a UFC event at the White House, and a Chicago man is now facing charges for trying to cover his tracks.
2: A Chicago police officer has been suspected of posting revenge porn. Plus, hundreds of people are dead and thousands more injured after twin earthquakes in Venezuela. More on that coming up from ABC News. WBBM sports. The Milwaukee Brewers won 6-2 versus the Cubs, and the Sox shut out the Kansas City Royals 22-1. And AccuWeather says we're going down to a low of 60 degrees overnight. Saturday, high 77. WBBM News time is 10 o'clock.
16: From ABC News, I'm Dave Packer. Rescue crews racing against time in Venezuela. Teams from across the world are deploying to the country with more than 1,000 rescue personnel to find people trapped in the rubble. ABC's Lauren Glasper.
17: Rescue workers painstakingly sifting through massive piles of rubble, searching for quake survivors. Now, search and rescue teams arriving from around the world. Multiple teams dispatched from the U.S., the first search and rescue response team arriving with a dozen trained canines, trained for finding people trapped in the rubble. A website for reporting missing loved ones lists more than 50,000 as unaccounted for, with fears the death toll could increase drastically.
16: That number for the death toll now surpassing 900. The U.S. retaliating following an Iranian drone attack targeting a ship in the Strait of Hormuz.
18: U.S. Central Command says American aircraft struck Iranian missile and drone storage locations and radar sites along the coast. It's been just over a week since President Trump signed the deal with Iran. Iran promising to reopen the Strait of Hormuz, but then moving quickly to impose new rules. And then there's the larger question of the nuclear talks.
16: ABC's Rachel Scott, more drones in the wrong place.
19: United 2693, Newark Tower, two aircraft ahead of you reported a drone, one right underneath them at 2,000, one just passed them off their right side, 2,000 to 2,300, use caution.
16: From ATC.com, United Airlines confirming the pilot of a flight from Key West came close to the drone as it prepared to land at Newark Airport Friday night. The Ebola outbreak in Africa, now one of the largest on record, more than 1,200 cases, nearly 300 deaths. CDC now declaring it a level one outbreak. Incident manager Satish Pillai.
20: Elevating the response level reflects the urgency, scale, and complexity of the outbreak and allows CDC to bring additional resources to support the coordination and operational needs of our response.
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16: Animal cruelty and fraud at a Northern California rescue where investigators say the remains of dozens of dogs have been uncovered.
0: A search warrant affidavit alleging the rescue accepted dogs and money from shelters across California under the promise they would be cared for and rehomed. Instead, investigators believe dogs were killed to make room for more. The investigation began after a neighbor uncovered a burial pit containing 8 dogs with apparent gunshot wounds. No charges have been filed against the owner or any employees. Experts say prosecutors would have to prove exactly what happened. Investigators say hundreds of dogs sent to the rescue are still unaccounted for.
16: ABC's Cameron Bupp. Europeans are doing what they can to beat the heat as temperatures soar past 100 degrees.
1: Absolutely concerned. I don't think our houses are built for this kind of temperature. We're thinking of buying an aircon for our flat, and, you know, they're very expensive.
16: Conditions are expected to ease in the coming days. Snack maker Utz Quality Foods is recalling certain varieties of Zapp's and Dirty Brand potato chips due to possible salmonella contamination. 9 varieties are affected and were sold nationwide. Developers behind the planned rebirth of Kauai's famous Coco Palms Hotel have secured a $431 million loan to reconstruct the 1953 resort where Elvis Presley's Blue Hawaii was filmed. The historic hotel has been closed since the 1992 hurricane. Dave Packer, ABC News.
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2: It's 4 minutes past the hour. Hello, I'm Renita Young, and thank you for joining us this weekend. Overnight, we'll reach a low of 60 degrees. On Saturday, there'll be periods of clouds and sun, going up to a high of 77 degrees, lower 70s at the lakefront. Saturday night, tapping out at a low of 63, but it starts to heat up on Sunday, going up to a high of 85 degrees. We'll check out the AccuWeather 5-day forecast in 10 minutes. But first, our top local story on News Radio WBBM. A Chicago man has been arrested in connection with a foiled attack at a UFC event at the White House. WBBM's Glenn Marshall has the details.
15: 20-year-old Alexander Iniguez Mercado is charged with obstruction of justice after allegedly serving as an administrator of a signal chat used by members planning a violent attack at the UFC event at the White House on June 14th. Prosecutors say when an FBI agent called to question Mercado the day before the event, he denied any plans to travel to Washington, then uninstalled the Signal app, wiping the related messages. 7 others from multiple states have also been charged in the foiled plot. Mercado faces up to 20 years in federal prison. Glenn Marshall, News Radio 105.9 WBBM.
2: A Chicago police officer is accused of posting revenge porn on social media.
3: A published report says Chicago police officer Diana Valentine confronted the father of her child while he was out on a date with another woman in the Loop in 2022 and told them she was pregnant and struck their car with a roller skate. The Sun-Times says an internal investigation revealed Valentine then posted sexually explicit images of the couple to Instagram. A police supervisor agreed to suspend Valentine for 5 days. The statute of limitations for bringing revenge porn charges had lapsed. She's still on the job. Terry Keschner, News Radio 105.9 WBBM.
2: At 6 minutes past the hour, a woman was killed in a shooting Friday afternoon, and police say the incident happened near Chicago and Holman Avenue in the Humboldt Park neighborhood after 3 p.m. A 27-year-old woman with a firearm fired shots at the 36-year-old woman during a physical fight on the west side. The victim was shot multiple times in the chest and was taken to a hospital where she was later pronounced dead. Her name was not released, and the woman accused of firing the shots was taken into custody. Police recovered a firearm. The investigation remains ongoing. And a 41-year-old Antioch man faces more than a dozen felony charges related to child pornography in a years-long investigation.
5: When Gene Lowry's phone was seized, investigators didn't have probable cause for a forensic examination. The phone was placed in evidence where it sat for 3 years, until a relative of Lowry's was interviewed in an unrelated case. She alleged, while talking about another matter, that Lowry sexually abused her 6 years ago. He was babysitting her, she said. That allegation gave investigators what they needed for an examination of the phone sitting in evidence since 2023, and they allegedly found 600 child sex abuse files. Lowry is facing 14 felony charges, all related to children, including predatory criminal sexual assault of a child. Mike Krauser, News Radio, 105.9 WBBM.
2: It's 8 minutes past the hour. Traffic and weather together on the 8s. Here's Trent Erickson.
4: We got a rollover crash on the outbound side of I-57. They're working, and this is heavy off the Dan Ryan to past Halstead, where you're going to find this. Some inbound delays as well, and it doesn't sound like a good situation there, so avoid it if you can. You can use Halstead as an alternate there if you don't want to sit in it. It looks like it's easing up just a bit, so it might be clearing. But the outbound side of I-50, or the Bishop Ford, that is, the other I-57, you're slow going from 130th down to Dalton because of long-term construction in place. Outbound on the Stevenson, very heavy going off the Dan Ryan out to just about Pulaski now. We're seeing road work in two left lanes in that area, as well as the outbound side of the Eisenhower. You're pretty heavy going from Western on out to Austin, where you've got a crash working. And the outbound side of the Kennedy is very heavy, too. That's from Montrose on out to Foster, where you've got two left lanes also down with overnight construction working in the area. Inbound side hits the brakes right around Fullerton, just kind of pockets on into downtown. And you've got the northbound side of DeSable Lakeshore Drive, heavy approaching Chicago Avenue, and then heavy again past North Avenue on up to Belmont with a crash in that area in a lane. Southbound side, heavy approaching Chicago Avenue, and then a couple of pockets you're going to find through the Grant Park region, too. So we've got some really rough spots. Southbound Tri-State's another spot from 290 on down to Ogden because of road work. That's taking out additional lanes beyond what was already in place. Your next report at 11:18 on News Radio 105.9 WBBM.
2: Thank you, Trent. AccuWeather says overnight it's going to be a low of 60 degrees. Saturday, periods of clouds, some sunshine. High 77, lower 70s at the lakefront. Saturday night, low of 63 degrees. WBBM News time, it's 10 minutes past the hour.
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2: Hundreds of thousands of people from Chicago and across the country are expected on the north side Sunday for the city's 55th Pride Parade. And police and local leaders say they have a plan to keep people safe during and after the parade.
26: We believe we are ready for another amazing Pride weekend.
27: Northside Alderman Bennett Lawson says police, parade organizers, and his office have worked for months on a plan to manage the crowd of people that he says may be fueled by concern about political shifts targeting the LGBTQ plus community. Jolie Robinson is the executive director of the Center on Halstead.
28: People see the city of Chicago as a beacon of hope.
27: Now, the parade itself is usually safe, but it's the hours afterward that can devolve into acts of violence. Angel Navalas is CPD's chief of constitutional policing.
29: We're looking at all the intelligence that comes in so we can prepare for it ahead of time.
27: Alderman Lawson says the other big safety concern Sunday is something no one can control.
26: It's going to be a hot one on Sunday.
27: He says parade goers should pace themselves, stay hydrated, and look for a cooling bus to get a break. The parade steps off from Broadway and Sheridan at 11 a.m. on Sunday. We're at the Center on Halstead. 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WBBM.
2: And it heats up even more because a dangerous heat wave is headed for Chicago next week. Temperatures are expected to be in the mid to upper 90s and heat indexes possibly reaching 100 to 110 degrees. Officials warn the extreme heat could increase the risk of heat-related illnesses, especially for seniors, children, and people without reliable air conditioning. Residents are being urged to stay hydrated, limit outdoor activity, check on neighbors, and use cooling centers if needed. For help or a wellness check, call 311. And in an emergency, call 911. And Chicago has created a maximum cost ceiling for a new passenger concourse at O'Hare Airport.
7: The city says the new guaranteed maximum price for the new Concourse D at O'Hare will be $1.455 billion, $21 million less than what the city had budgeted for. Concourse D will have 19 passenger gates. Mayor Johnson says the agreement between the city and the project's main contractor gives airlines more cost certainty and lets the city know the project is moving forward. The new Concourse D's design is inspired by the airport's original name, Orchard Field, with a series of dramatic tree columns that branch outward to support a 150-foot-wide roof. Bernie Tafoya, News Radio, 105.9 WBBM.
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2: The hour. Time now for the AccuWeather 5-day forecast. 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Here's meteorologist Matt Rindy.
12: For the overnight hours, it's going to turn out partly cloudy with a low dipping down to 60. Then for Saturday, we will have clouds and sunshine, a nice afternoon with a high up to 77, but in the lower 70s at the lakefront. For Saturday night, it'll be partly cloudy with a low down to 63. Sunday, we're going to start off the day with a thunderstorm, but clouds will break for some sunshine, and then it's going to be warmer and more humid in the afternoon with a high up to 85. And then Monday is going to be hot and humid. We'll have sunshine and some clouds. It'll be breezy. And we'll have a high climbing up to 94 with AccuWeather real field temperatures topping 100. The record is 97 set in 1954. And then remaining sunny, hot, and humid on Tuesday with a high back up to 94. I'm AccuWeather meteorologist Matt Rindy.
2: And at 16 minutes past the hour, it's time now for sports. The Milwaukee Brewers won 6-2 versus the Cubs on Friday night, and the Sox shut out the Kansas City Royals 22-1. 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
13: Bulls of first-round draft picks Caleb Wilson and Dalen Swain got to formally meet the media for the first time on Friday. Wilson, who was selected fourth overall, explained why he hasn't been afraid to make bold statements about expectations for himself.
17: Me saying I want to do something and me putting actions behind it and becoming a great player, all things that I feel like I'm capable of. Striving for something is something that we all do. I mean, striving to be the greatest ever is a bold thing to say, but that's what I'm striving for. I'm not striving to be an average or mediocre player.
13: When asked what his expectations are for his rookie season, Wilson says he expects to win Rookie of the Year. Blackhawks general manager Kyle Davidson says trading the fourth overall pick in the NHL draft in order to get Bowen Byram from Buffalo was not a diss of the incoming draft class.
18: It was less, I don't know, an indictment or anything on this year's draft and more so capitalizing on a young player that was available that just doesn't come available very often in the league.
13: Hawks made another trade on Friday. They are sending Andre Burakovsky, a forward, to Ottawa in exchange for a 2027 sixth-round draft pick. And in the World Cup on Friday, France took down Norway 4-1, and another blowout was Senegal beating Iraq 5-0. Finally, the New York Mets on Friday announced that they have fired manager Carlos Mendoza after the team started 34-47 under his watch. He is being replaced by Andy Green. With sports at 16-46, I'm 104.3 The Score's Adam Stasinski on News Radio 105.9 WBBM.
2: It's coming up on 18 minutes after the hour with traffic and weather together on the 8s. And for more, here's Trent Erickson.
0: Oh, it got busy pretty quickly. We got the clearing on the outbound side of I-57, so that's good news. Just past Halstead, outbound, we had a rollover crash. They're clearing that. There's just a slight delay as you make the bend there after Halstead. So look for that. Couple of crashes in the work zones. Well, on the up on side of the Kennedy, no crash, but it's just slow through downtown to about Division. And then again, you really get heavy from Montrose out to Foster because you're down two left lanes as they do some overnight road work. The inbound side hits the brakes right around North Avenue on into downtown. Up on side of the Eisenhower does have a crash right around Austin. So it's very heavy coming out from Homan out to Austin and extra heavy from Costner to Austin. You do have some road work in the area around Costner, but that's not causing the big backup. It's that crash at the secondary one. Up on side of the Stevenson, very heavy going off of the Damon area on out to Pulaski with road work taking you two left lanes are down in that area. And the northbound side of DeSable Lakeshore Drive, whoa, we had it heavy going just past North Avenue up to Belmont. We've got things smoothed out a little bit. You're heavy approaching Chicago Avenue and then just a little slow past North Avenue up to about Belmont. From an earlier crash, they're clearing that now as we speak. On the inbound side of the Eisenhower, I didn't mention, but that looks nice and clear for you. So is the inbound side of the Stevenson. In and outbound side of the Dan Ryan, not a problem to be found. Up on side of the Bishop Ford, you've got some roadwork delays that take you from 130th down to Dalton. That's a couple lanes that you're stuck with. You're lost. You lose a lane in that area with long-term construction. 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
2: Thank you. AccuWeather says there will be periods of clouds and sun on Saturday, a high of 77 degrees, lower 70s at the lakefront. Saturday night, 63 as the low. WBBM News Time, it's 20 minutes past the hour. Our top story this hour, the death toll in Venezuela continues to rise after the country is rocked by two earthquakes. We'll have much more on this story coming up at 31 minutes past the hour. But first, our Healthy Minute.
1: Many Americans enjoy all sorts of fireworks around the 4th of July. However, even the smallest ones can cause serious injury. I'm Dr. John Kabashek from Loyola Medicine with Healthy Minute. Smaller fireworks like sparklers or fountains are often seen as toys and given to children to play with. Yet even these fireworks can reach almost 2,000 degrees. 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In fact, the shower of sparks are glowing metal particles that are undergoing a burning process. At that temperature, an accidental touch to the skin can cause serious burns. Unfortunately, nearly 2,000 people head to the emergency room every year from small fireworks that are normally considered safe. If you allow your child to handle them, they should be watched under close adult supervision. For more information, go to loyolamedicine.org/blog. I'm Dr. John Kabashek for News Radio 105.9 WBBM.
2: 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WBBM News Time, it's 21 minutes past the hour.
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16: 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Here's Erica Herskowitz.
19: Uber is tightening driver background checks in the U.S. and applying the new standards retroactively to existing workers in response to sexual assault lawsuits brought by passengers. Starting Monday, Uber is expanding the number of criminal convictions that will disqualify a driver or courier from working on its platform. The policy will lead to the removal of tens of thousands of existing gig workers. OpenAI is rolling out a preview version of a more capable new AI model to select partners before making it available more widely in the coming weeks. The move follows pressure from the Trump administration to stagger the release. The ChatGPT maker says the government's given its GPT 5.6 model series the green light after ordering rival Anthropic to suspend its version last week due to national security concerns. And YouTube is looking to make shorts even shorter. The company says users can now play videos at double speed. Down arrows close out the week on Wall Street. The Dow fell 45 points, the Nasdaq down 61, the S&P lost 4. With business at 23 and 53. From the Bloomberg Newsroom, Erica Herskowitz, News Radio 105.9 WBBM.
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20: 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We'll be back with your traffic and weather together on the 8s.
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5: So things on the up on Eisenhower are getting a little bit better, but they're still heavy from Independence on out to Austin, where we had an earlier crash. It's still a crash, but it's off to the side now, so at least you can get yourself through there. Road work delays on the outbound side of the Kennedy. We'll start there. It's very heavy. That goes from Montrose on out to Foster, and you're seeing these delays because the two left lanes are taken out overnight road work. The Kennedy Express lanes are closed, and the Ohio Street ramps between the Kennedy and Orleans are closed as well. There's a detour there for you. Getting to and from the Kennedy is not going to happen until Monday at 5 a.m., and the express lanes are closed till that same time, too. So those are both weekend-long closures, and something you certainly probably aren't expecting. Downtown, we've got the Millennium Art Festival closing Lake Street between Stetson and Michigan Avenue. Use Randolph, and Stetson's closed between Randolph and South Water. You can use Michigan Avenue. That's through Sunday. This Sunday at 5 p.m. is when the festival ends. With no word on exactly when the streets are going to be reopened, but certainly by Monday morning, we're hoping that everything will be wrapped up, cleaned up, and opened up for you. 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
20: Overnight, AccuWeather 5-day forecast, or AccuWeather rather, says that it'll be a low of 60 degrees. On Saturday, periods of clouds and sun, a high of 77, lower 70s at the lakefront. WBBM News Time, it's 29 minutes past the...
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20: It's 30 minutes past the hour. Hello, I'm Renita Young, and thank you so much for joining us this weekend. These are the top stories on News Radio WBBM. Two massive earthquakes have hit Venezuela. The U.S. performs retaliatory strikes in Iran after Iranian forces attack a cargo ship. The CDC increases its emergency response in Africa as Ebola cases continue to rise. Plus, a 20-year-old Chicago man is charged with plotting an attack on the UFC Freedom 250 event. WBBM Sports, Milwaukee Brewers won 6-2 versus the Cubs, and the Sox shut out the Kansas City Royals 22-1. And AccuWeather says it'll be a high of 77 degrees on Saturday with periods of clouds and sun. Lower 70s at the lakefront, tapping out at a low Saturday night of 63 degrees. WBBM News Time, it's 31 minutes past the hour. Rescue crews are racing against time in Venezuela. Search and rescue and medical teams from across the world are deploying to the country with more than 1,000 rescue personnel to find people trapped in the rubble. ABC's Lauren Glassberg reports.
10: Rescue workers painstakingly sifting through massive piles of rubble, searching for quake survivors. Now, search and rescue teams arriving from around the world. Multiple teams dispatched from the U.S., the first search and rescue response team arriving with a dozen trained canines, trained for finding people trapped in the rubble. A website for reporting missing loved ones lists more than 50,000 as unaccounted for, with fears the death toll could increase drastically.
20: The death toll has risen to over 900, with over 3,000 injured. The U.S. has struck Iran in response to a drone attack on a cargo ship in the Strait of Hormuz. It's the most significant test yet to an interim understanding reached, a memorandum of understanding reached by a week ago by the two countries to begin working to end their months-long war and reopen the pivotal waterway. ABC's Christian Cordero is following.
6: The Strait of Hormuz has been really the focal point of this war over the past several months. All of those ships were stuck behind the strait. We have started to see a little bit of movement through, given the release of the naval blockade and Iran easing some of its controls. All of that was conditional of this ceasefire. Now that ceasefire is certainly in question because of these back and forth strikes, each side alleging that the other has once again violated the ceasefire.
20: And at the same time, two other countries are working toward peace.

0: Israel and Lebanon have signed a framework agreement after months of fighting between the Israeli and Lebanese militants, Hezbollah. The Ebola outbreak in Africa is one of the largest on record, with more than 1,200 cases and nearly 300 deaths. The CDC is responding by elevating its emergency response to the Ebola outbreak to the agency's highest designation, level one. A CDC incident manager, Dr. Satish Pillai, says the change requires an urgency-wide response, an agency-wide response.
1: While the risk of Ebola spreading in the United States remains low, as part of prudent public health planning, CDC continues to work alongside federal public health partners and state, territorial, local, and tribal health departments to prepare for any potential cases in the United States.
0: Past examples of a level one response include Hurricane Katrina, the 2009 H1N1 pandemic, and the 2014 Ebola outbreak. A 20-year-old Chicago man is accused of planning an attack on the UFC Freedom 250 event at the White House earlier this month. Prosecutors accuse Alexander Mercado of running the signal chat used to plan the alleged attack on June 14th. According to the indictment, an FBI agent spoke with Mercado on the phone the day before the event and asked Mercado about the planned attack, and he allegedly denied those plans. He faces obstruction of justice, which has a maximum sentence of 20 years in prison. Back here in Chicago, Chicago police are searching for a suspect who pushed an elderly man down a staircase at the CTA Chicago Red Line station.
2: Mass Transit detectives say a 69-year-old man was walking down the stairs inside the Red Line station in River North Wednesday around 1:50 in the afternoon when someone approached him from behind, grabbed his shoulder, and shoved him down the staircase before fleeing. Now, the victim suffered minor injuries, but police described the suspect as a teenager wearing a green and black camo mask, a black hooded sweatshirt, and gray gym shoes. Anyone with information is asked to call Chicago police. Glenn Marshall, News Radio 105.9 WBBM.
0: 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WBBM News Time is 35 minutes past the hour.
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0: Thank you to our listeners for the following gas prices. In Arbury Hills, the Mobil on LaGrange Road and Birch is selling gas for $3.89 a gallon. Out in Orland Hills, the Shell on 171st and 94th is selling gas for $3.95 a gallon. But if you see a lower gas price, a better gas price, give us a call. 312-409-GAS. That's 312-409-4277. It's 38 minutes past the hour. That means it's time for traffic and weather together on the 8s. Here's Trent Erickson.
17: Well, we've got some problems if you're on the southbound side of the tri-state. Very heavy before around Cermak because they're going very slow through that area. Thank you to Jose calling in the WBBM Mercedes-Benz of Hoffman Estates traffic tip line at 855-780-ROAD. We've got three lanes taken out on the southbound side of the tri-state. They were talking about a couple of lanes taken out, but it turns out there's three lanes taken out around Ogden or just before Ogden. So that's what you're seeing with that delay. We're seeing a lot of road work delays, like on the outbound Kennedy as well, from Montrose out to Foster, where you lose two left lanes. And then the outbound side of the Eisenhower, we had an earlier crash around Austin. They're clearing that out, but it's still heavy from Costner on out to Austin. And the outbound Stevenson, two left lanes are also taken out, making things very slow from Damon out to Pulaski. Big-time delays. And the northbound side of the DeSable Lakeshore Drive, watch for some delays as you approach Fullerton just past Belmont. We had an earlier crash there. They've cleared that crash, though. But that southbound tri-state delay, as Jose mentioned, is very heavy from 290 on down to Ogden. By the time you get past Ogden, you're in good shape, and there's no more delays at all. But you got to get through that in the first place. No more delays on I-80 around US 30 on the westbound side. There's some road work going on in that area, but it's not causing backups. There is some road work on the outbound side of the Bishop Ford causing backups from 130th down to Dalton, where you're down to two lanes. Your next report, 1148 on News Radio 105.9 WBBM.
18: WBBM AccuWeather. For the overnight hours, it will turn out partly cloudy. We'll have a low down to 60. Then Saturday, with periods of clouds and sun, we'll have a nice afternoon with a high up to 77, but in the lower 70s at the lakefront. Partly cloudy Saturday night, low down to 63. On Sunday, we'll have a spotty morning thunderstorm, and then clouds breaking for sunshine. It'll be warmer and more humid in the afternoon, high up to 85. I'm AccuWeather meteorologist Matt Rindy.
0: 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WBBM News Time, it's 40 minutes past the hour. A Chicago-based nonprofit helps low-income children remain covered.
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0: Over the objections of students and staff, DePaul University is closing its art museum next week, but they will still be able to see the works.
21: The collection of nearly 4,000 pieces includes etchings from Rembrandt, screen prints from Andy Warhol, and photos from Robert Schiller. A DePaul spokesperson tells WBBM the university has no plans to sell the collection or tear down the building that houses it after the museum closes on Tuesday. The university's outgoing provost told staff in April it will continue to follow best standards and practices in caring for the pieces. Faculty can see the collection by appointment, and DePaul will continue loaning out pieces temporarily to other institutions. The decision to close the museum came after layoffs and budget cuts at the Catholic nonprofit. Nancy Hardy, News Radio 105.9 WBBM.
0: Chicago rapper Twista has pleaded guilty to not paying his income taxes for 5 years. 52-year-old, whose real name is Carl Mitchell, did not pay taxes amounting to roughly $175,000. That was between 2019 and 2023. The IRS says in all, the Grammy-nominated rapper owes more than $440,000 in taxes. Under the plea deal, Mitchell will pay the money as well as any interest and penalties. His sentencing is scheduled for October 22nd. We're coming back with top trending stories. WBBM News Time, it's 42 minutes past the hour.
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3: We're coming up on 45 minutes past the hour. Gracie the giraffe has finally been found in Texas. Now, she was missing for about 2 weeks after wandering off a remote private ranch. And when she was located on Friday, the open ranch appeared to have agreed with her. Real County Sheriff Nathan Johnson said Gracie, who was about 3 years old, was spotted about 4 miles south of her enclosure during an aerial search in the Texas Hill Country. He said Gracie's owner contacted his veterinarian and began putting together a team to bring the giraffe safely back to the ranch. Ranch owner Vic Jones said she was in good shape, and he saw her standing and swishing her tail. And the CEO of Kroger is calling out a major shift in the way customers handle their grocery shopping. Instead of loading up on a full week's worth of groceries at a time, Greg Foran says they are seeing a growing number of targeted visits focused on promotions, discounts, and specific items that customers need immediately. He says shoppers are trying to spend their money more carefully in the wake of high gas prices and reduced SNAP benefits. WBBM News Time, we're coming up on 46 minutes past the hour. Sports, sports, very interesting Friday. The Milwaukee Brewers won 6-2 versus the Cubs, and the Sox blasted the Kansas City Royals 22-1. 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
4: On Friday, the Bulls introduced first-round picks Caleb Wilson and Dalen Swain. Wilson has made some bold statements since he was selected fourth overall by the Bulls. He says he's confident he can transition well into the NBA.
5: I mean, I know it's a different game, and I know development is linear, but I got everything I need to be great, honestly. I'm extremely athletic. I have a game that translates to the NBA well. Everything that I need to work on is stuff that I can actually work on. It's not something that God has to give me because he's giving me everything I need.
4: Wilson says his expectation for his rookie season to win Rookie of the Year. Blackhawks general manager Kyle Davidson has explained why he traded away the fourth overall pick in the NHL draft in order to secure Bowen Byram from Buffalo.
6: He fits the style of play that we want to play. He fits the age range that we want to put our players into and have our players grow together within. And so it just made a lot of sense.
4: Hawks made another trade on Friday. They're sending forward Andre Barkovsky to Ottawa in exchange for a 2027 sixth-round draft pick. In the World Cup on Friday, France took down Norway 4-1, and Senegal beat Iraq 5-0. Finally, Carlos Mendoza has been fired as New York Mets manager after the team started this season 34-47. They also entered the weekend on a 6-game losing streak. The last 4 of those games came at the hands of the Cubs. With sports at 16-46, I'm 104.3. 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
3: We're coming up on 48 minutes past the hour with traffic and weather together on the 8s. And for more on the construction zones, here's Trent Erickson.
7: Yeah, we've got some construction out there, and it's causing some big backups on the outbound Stevenson, especially from Damon out to almost Pulaski. Not quite, but just about. And that is because the 2 left lanes are taken out, and same goes for the outbound side of the Kennedy. You're already slow out of downtown to about North Avenue, but then you get heavy, really heavy, right around Montrose.

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3: Is okay. Up on side of I-57, some leftover delays from an earlier rollover past Harlem or past Halstead. You're seeing some delays on the outbound side of I-57 to look for. So just give yourself some extra time in those spots. Your next report at 11:58 on News Radio 105.9 WBBM.
4: Thank you, Trent. AccuWeather says Saturday we'll see periods of clouds and rain. Sun rather. High of 77 degrees, lower 70s at the lakefront Saturday night. Partly cloudy, low of 63 degrees. When we get to Sunday, spotty morning with thunderstorms. But the heat starts, going up to a high of 85 Monday, high 94. But it's going to feel a lot warmer. WBBM News Time, it's 50 minutes past the hour.
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4: The man in charge of picking up trash in Chicago brought a dramatic visual aid to the formal rollout of Chicago's anti-litter program.
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7: Streets and Sanitation Commissioner Cole Stollard stepped out from behind the podium during the launch of the Keep Chicago Clean campaign at 68th and Ashland to unfurl a black plastic garbage bag big enough for him to stand in.
6: We pick up 62,000 of these bags a year.
7: That's just litter. And Stollard says even with 2,300 employees, it's too much.
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1: 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Meanwhile, prediction market giant Kalshi is set to gain more prominence on one of the biggest athletic stages, the World Cup. Kalshi is expected to announce it's becoming an official partner of FIFA. The move is Kalshi's latest effort to use the world's most popular sport to propel growth as it races to scale. Investors valued the company at $22 billion last month, up more than fourfold since October. Stocks wavered all day on Wall Street and ended up closing out the week lower. The Dow fell 45 points, the Nasdaq lost 61, the S&P down 4. With business at 23 and 53. From the Bloomberg Newsroom, Erica Herskowitz, News Radio 105.9 WBBM.
2: News time now is 54 minutes past the hour. A suburban police dog is getting some kudos for quickly tracking down a missing man who vanished last week.
3: The Will County Sheriff's Office says it took canine officer Lizzie less than 20 minutes after getting a whiff of the missing Bolingbrook man's clothing to find the 71-year-old who has dementia. The Apple AirTag he had with him had last pinged near a hotel near his home on Falcon Ridge Way. The sheriff's office's Facebook page shows the body cam video of Lizzie and her handler going through some bushes and into a gravel clearing where the man was found lying on the ground late at night. He had been missing for more than 5 hours. As a reminder, the sheriff's office says it has free scent kits to give to loved ones who care for people who are at risk of wandering off. Bernie Tafoya, News Radio, 105.9. WBBM.
2: 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WBBM News Time, it's 55 minutes past the hour.
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3: At 58 minutes past the hour, time for traffic and weather together on the 8th. Here's Trent Erickson.
4: All right, you've got three lanes down on the southbound side of the tri-state. This is going to take you super slow from 290 on down to Ogden, where those three lanes are down, and then you're free to go beyond that. Up on Stevenson, two left lanes are taken out, making it really heavy from Damon out to just before Pulaski, where then it lets go of you. Those are the two really rough spots right now. The up on Kennedy's not great from Montrose out to Foster, because two left lanes are down there too. And get traffic and weather together on News Radio 105.9 WBBM.
3: Thank you. AccuWeather says Saturday we'll see periods of clouds and sun. High 77 degrees, lower 70s at the lakefront, low 63. WBBM News Time, it's 59 minutes past the hour.
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3: Coming up in the next half hour on News Radio WBBM, a man has been charged after allegedly plotting an attack on the UFC Freedom 250 event.
5: This is Terry Keschner. A Chicago police officer gets suspended for posting revenge porn.
3: Plus, relief efforts are underway in Venezuela as the search for survivors continues following two massive earthquakes. That's up next from ABC News. WBBM Sports, the Sox shut out the Kansas City Royals 22-1 in a blast off, but the Cubs lose 6-2 versus the Milwaukee Brewers. AccuWeather says Saturday we'll see a high of 77 degrees. It's midnight.
6: From ABC News, I'm Dave Packer. Searching through the rubble for survivors in Venezuela, where some 50,000 people are still unaccounted for after Wednesday's powerful twin earthquakes. ABC's Victor Oquendo.
7: As the death toll from the devastating earthquakes in Venezuela nears 1,000, remarkable rescues of the most vulnerable are giving fresh hope against all odds. Cruz saving an 18-day-old baby named Juan and his mother. Teams cheering as they carefully brought him down from the debris to be reunited with his father.
6: The U.S. strikes back on Iranian targets.
8: According to Iranian state media, this strike happened just off the coast, or really on the coast, off the Strait of Hormuz, essentially around southern shores. And what U.S. Central Command is saying is that this was a response to an attack on a commercial ship that was transiting the Strait of Hormuz. We know that the Strait of Hormuz has been really the focal point of this war over the past several months.
6: ABC's Christian Cordero. Secretary of State Rubio said an agreement reached Friday between Israel and Lebanon begins to put in place a framework for lasting peace and security. An end to the fighting in Lebanon is a key part of the agreement between the U.S. and Iran. Former senior Pentagon official Mick Mulroy.
9: The problem is Iran's the biggest issue when it comes to regional stability. They fund proxy forces around the Middle East, including Hezbollah. Hezbollah is probably their premier proxy force. They likely have IRGC officers embedded with them right now.
6: Former National Security Advisor John Bolton pleaded guilty to illegally sharing classified material.
10: Maryland U.S. Attorney Kelly Hayes says a hacker, believed to be associated with Iran, successfully got into Bolton's account.
11: He put our national security at grave risk in violation of the law.
10: As part of the plea deal, prosecutors have agreed not to seek more than a five-year prison sentence. Bolton's sentencing is set for October 28th.
6: ABC Stephen Portnoy, you're listening to ABC News.
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6: Fair & Company of Saks Fifth Avenue has officially emerged from Chapter 11 bankruptcy with a new name. The company will be now known as Exemplar Luxury Group. CEO Jeffrey Van Romdenek says that they're now ready for the next chapter after several tumultuous years. A gas leak led to a house explosion that damaged at least 36 homes in Twinsburg Township, Ohio. That's located between Cleveland and Akron. Fire Chief Earl Wilson says amazingly only two people suffered minor injuries.
14: There's damage not just controlled to this neighborhood, but on a street on either side and sometimes two streets over.
6: Officials say the gas leak was likely caused by a contractor drilling. A happy ending to the story of Gracie the missing giraffe.
15: Gracie the giraffe has been found safe and healthy, Texas authorities now say. Cedar Hollow Ranch had been searching for the animal since Monday, with her owner even offering a $5,000 reward for information that led to her safe return. But the manager of the ranch, Vic Jones, was able to locate Gracie by helicopter about 4 miles south of the ranch in Texas Hill Country. Gracie is a reticulated giraffe known for its rectangular spots and is estimated to be about 4 years old. Mike Dubusky, ABC News.
6: Serena Williams has been drawn to play 20-year-old Maya Joint of Australia in the first round at Wimbledon for her first singles
5: this
6: match
5: Terry
6: in nearly
5: Keschner,
6: 4 years.
5: A Chicago
6: years.
5: Police officer gets suspended
6: Packard,
5: for posting revenge
6: ABC
5: porn.
6: ABC News.
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4: It's 12:03 on Friday afternoon, June 26th. Good afternoon. Thanks for joining us on the Noon Business Hour. 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It's Entrepreneur Friday. Our next segment will meet a woman whose love of Disney inspired a growing business. But first, oil prices extended their declines on Friday as more tankers exited the strategically vital Strait of Hormuz, easing supply concerns despite a vessel coming under attack in the Gulf of Oman. Meanwhile, U.S. consumers are starting to feel better about the economy. Joining us to take a look at the big economic picture is Gary Kaltbaum, President, Kaltbaum Capital Management, and Fox News business contributor in Orlando, Florida. Gary, thank you for joining us today on the Noon Business Hour. Crude oil falling 4%, consumer sentiment rising in the month of June, and something you have said, Gary, over and over and over again on this program. That is, as long as the consumer is strong and feels confident enough to continue spending, the economy can weather whatever the world throws at it.
16: And it has so far, and I must say surprisingly so. And I think the most important part of the equation now is oil prices have gone, I think they topped out near 115, maybe a little higher, now under 70. That's going to hit the gas stations real soon. And I think part of what you're seeing as far as people feeling better is what they've seen over the last 2-3 weeks. And let's just hope it continues. I think the president knows as we get closer to the midterm, lower oil prices is a good thing. Higher is a bad thing. So I doubt things are going to get crazy again.
4: Now, when it comes to assessing the price of oil, this is still a fragile ceasefire, as we saw today with the drone attack on a ship in the Gulf of Oman. And it seems like the oil traders are pricing oil as if the conflict is over. But the sentiment and the reality are two very different things.
16: Yeah, and you never know what's going to bubble up. But if you notice one thing today is that the president acknowledged what Iran did and the president didn't do anything back. And that's the important part of the equation when it comes to oil. If the president did something back, I think it would spike up to some extent. But I think just remember, oil prices are about traders, investors, and speculators and their bets. I think their bets right now is the worst is over, and even if it does bubble up a little bit, we'll be in okay shape. Plus, A lot of countries are now looking past the Strait of Hormuz to get their oil, in, so it doesn't have to deal with that in the future. I think that's part of the equation also.
17: Yeah, the markets do teach us lessons, Gary, and of course you know that better than I do. And
16: And
17: one thing that that we learned, especially coming out of COVID and all of the supply crunches that existed in 2021 and 2022, was you have to build resilience into your supply lines. You can't just rely on one thing to get your product to market. And once again, that lesson has been taught by the shutdown of the Strait over the last couple of months.
16: You got it. And it's also, think China also. There is so, I think we had 98% of our pharmaceuticals come from China. So, you know, there comes a point where you say, hold on, wait a minute, we got to spread this thing out. So you're seeing a lot of companies move away from China also into Taiwan and Vietnam and other areas in Asia over there where it's low cost. But, you know, again, spreading it out. I think we're going to see more and more going forward. And by the way, it's about as logical can be.
17: Gary Kaltbaum, President Kaltbaum Capital Management, Fox News business contributor based in Orlando. Find him online, GaryK.com.
18: The traffic and weather together on the 8s. I'm Trent Erickson with your overnight road work. We've got the southbound side of 55 at Joliet Road. A right lane is closed. I-57 inbound at 127th to 119th. A right lane is closed. Some work going on both sides of the tri-state between 290 and Ogden, so expect various lane closures through that area. Also southbound side of the Veterans with various lanes closed overnight near I-55, and then again near the Spring Creek Toll. Eastbound on I-80 before 55 to Hobolt and Richards to US 30, a right lane's closed on both sides between LaGrange Road and Harlem. You lose a right lane. And then the Kennedy, watch for some work this weekend until 5 a.m. on Monday, getting to and from the Kennedy. The Ohio Street ramps are closed between the Kennedy and Orleans with a detour posted until 5 a.m. Monday, and the express lane's also closed until then. WBBM AccuWeather forecast. The rest of tonight, low of 61 and cloudy, partly sunny later on today, and a high of 77. Get traffic and weather together on the 8th on News Radio 105.9 WBBM.
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17: 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Joining us on the Village of Bedford Park business line, reminding you to bring your business home, is Melissa McAllister, president and owner of Ticket to Ride in Park Ridge. Melissa, thank you for joining us today on the Noon Business Hour. Now, before we talk about how you came to own Ticket to Ride, which was founded 35 years ago, let's talk about your decision to turn your knowledge of Disney World into a business. How long did it take you to work up the confidence to say, you know what, I know a thing or two about going to Disney World. I will help other people navigate the process.
21: Well, after I took my daughter when she was 2 years old and I got back from my trip, I had about a dozen friends reach out to me saying, hey, your vacation looked amazing on social media. Can you help us? And with that, the rest is now history.
17: Ticket to Ride was founded 35 years ago. That was 1991. And Melissa, that was the year I took my very first trip to Disney World as an 11-year-old. And back in those days, there was already an industry around planning your Disney trip. I mean, I remember in the months leading up to it, reading the official guide to Walt Disney World by travel writer Stephen Birnbaum, which had all these plans on how you could get to Disney World and make the most of your time. And those plans are still in place today. So what have you learned about the Disney planning process as a planner, going from a Disney visitor to someone planning someone else's vacation? How did your mindset change?
21: Things change all the time. That's what changed the most, is when you read a book or read something online, a few days later, Disney can completely change your thought of how you have to book lightning lanes or how you get from one place to another. So by doing this, now I am always up to date on the most current information, and I then get to share that with all my clients.
17: And then when you talk about how you really shared your vision on social media, and that's how other people began to hit you up for advice, how important, how key is social media, not only for your business, but for everybody else who is a Disney planner?
21: Social media is where I get most of my business. I have now booked, like you said, I'm from Park Ridge, so I'm in the Chicagoland area, but I have now booked for about 35 states in the last 10 years. And these people who are not from Chicago have found me on social media.
17: And then how did you find yourself going from being a Disney travel agent to owning Ticket to Ride?
21: It kind of just came natural. I started booking more Disney vacations, and Diane, who was the owner at the time, she's been doing it for over 30 years, and she was kind of, she didn't go as frequently. And so she asked me, like, is this something you're interested in? Would you like to take over this? I

0: want to leave it in good hands for somebody who truly has the passion for this.
1: And then when we talk about Disney planning, Melissa, you know, how granular is the process? Because it's not just a matter of going to the theme parks and seeing what you can see. You really have to squeeze every minute out of the experience, and you have to make sure you understand the app. You have to make sure when the special access times are. So, just walk us through, you know, how you plan someone's day at the theme parks, whether it's Disney World or Universal or a cruise.
0: Well, prior to their multi-pass lightning lanes, we have phone conversations. They get tons of information. I tell them they could wallpaper their house with the amount of tips and suggestions I have. But I kind of set up a phone call with them to go over, and I tell them to think of 2 to 3 things that everybody wants to do. Because as you know, Disney, there's a lot, and I've gone more times than I can count, and I still haven't done it all. So I tell them, don't overplan. That is my main thing, is have everyone pick 2 or 3 things, and if you get through those 2 or 3 things, everything after that is a bonus.
1: And then just to give you an idea how things have changed since Ticket to Ride opened 35 years ago, was that in that official guide to Disney World in 1991, the suggestion was the moment the Magic Kingdom opens, you run as fast as you can to Space Mountain because the line will be 2 hours if you don't. And now technology and the app have changed things. As you point out, Lightning Lane is the pay-to-access system where you can get on the ride at certain times without waiting for an hour plus.
0: Correct. And things still are a little bit like that. People run, but now they're running to Seven Dwarfs Mine Train instead of Space Mountain. So things are still the same, but having that lightning lane definitely helps, because then you get an assigned time and your wait times are about 15 to 20 minutes max compared to the 60 plus minutes without having it.
1: And then lastly, Melissa McAllister, as president and owner of Ticket to Ride, what would you say to the person who just stepped into Disney planning several years ago?
0: Social media is just, don't give up. Consistency is key. You have to promote almost every day or 2 to 3 times a day just for your page to grow.
1: Melissa McAllister, president and owner of Ticket to Ride, Inc. in Park Ridge. Thank you for joining us today on the Noon Business Hour. Coming up next, longevity is reshaping the way Americans plan for retirement.
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7: Beyond Hunger is a food pantry, but we also offer a drive-through, and we have a home delivery program that serves Austin and Oak Park, as well as nutrition education. We have dietitians on staff and benefits access, so helping people sign up for SNAP, RTA rides, and Medicaid.
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7: Very busy. We have seen record numbers. Last Saturday, we served 422 households, which is about 1,200 individuals, and it's the most we've ever served in our entire history. A real feeling of scarcity right now, and we're just trying to make sure we have enough so that we can serve the people that are coming.
5: That's what we call a WBBM News Radio Difference Maker. Stories of people stepping up and making a real impact. And in neighborhoods across Chicago, the places that bring us together have stories too. Made in Chicago is about the small businesses and the local dreams that shape the streets we live on, providing opportunities and helping our communities grow.
9: It's canning day at Aris Cider House Brewery and Restaurant in Old Irving Park.
10: We have a blush cider, which is our 2 different types of cherry cider.
9: Aris co-owner Michelle Foyk says everything from canning to keg filling to cider processing is done in-house. And after 3 years of work, Aris opened for business in 2018, becoming the first woman-owned brewery in Illinois. Foyk says they take a culinary approach to cider while still making them easy to drink.
10: One of the things that we like to do is show people that it's an introductory cider. We always want to be able to say, hey, you know those Granny Smith apples that you eat at home? well, this actually tastes like a Granny Smith apple.
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12: Traffic and weather together on the 8th. I'm Neil Fiorito, and here's a look at overnight construction. On the Kennedy is where we begin. Keep in mind, if you're getting to and from the Kennedy, the Ohio Street ramps are closed between the expressway and Orleans with a detour until Monday at 5 a.m. That is a weekend-long closure. Outbound traffic on the Kennedy, expect delays Lawrence to Bryn Mawr work in the two left lanes. No express lanes. They are closed until 5 a.m. on Monday as well. Planned work on the Eisenhower outbound from Laramie to Costner in the right lane. And on the Stevenson, you can expect traffic coming inbound, Pulaski to Kedzie, work in the two left, outbound through that stretch as well. On 55 in Will County, southbound at Joliet Road, work in the right lane. I-57 inbound near 119th, work in the right lane. The AccuWeather forecast overnight, partly cloudy, low 61. Saturday, partly sunny, high 77. Nice. Get traffic and weather together on the 8th on News Radio 105.9 WBBM.
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1: People are living longer and healthier, making longevity a critical factor in retirement planning, healthcare costs, and lifetime income. With us to discuss is Tony Ogorek, founder of Ogorek Wealth Management in Buffalo, New York. But joining us from Anchorage, Alaska today, Tony, thank you for joining us today. And this is what we like to call a proof of concept that you can do a lot of things in life outside of your own job.
13: Yeah, that is true. I'm not going to become a tour guide, though. It's if you haven't been to Alaska, I think everyone should, you know, take a look at that maybe once in your life. They call it on all the license plates the last frontier, and it really is just a couple of interesting facts. You could fit two or three Texases in the landmass that is Alaska, and the Russians sold it to us for about 2 cents an acre, which was, I guess, the deal of deals back then.
1: Well, thank you very much, Secretary of State Seward, for making your vacation possible and my vacation too, about a month from now. So make sure it's still standing, Tony. But the retirement math that we've been dealing with for all of our lives has been the age of 65. That is that number was figured. You know, that was based on actuarial tables that are almost a century old. But people are older. They are living longer thanks to scientific advances. And that means you can work long past 65 if you want to and bring an income. But that also means that your retirement years could stretch well into the three digits.
13: That's true. And what we advise clients is they need to have two things working for them. First, they need to have enough money to be able to sleep at night. And they also need enough purpose to be able to get up in the morning. And I think what's been sold as a bill of goods to a lot of people is they hit 65, whatever the magic age is, or 67 for their full retirement age for Social Security. And they figure, well, I can just check out and have a life of leisure. But many people find themselves living, in the words of Thoreau, a life of quiet desperation because they don't have a purpose anymore. So what we are finding is that many people are continuing to work, not so much because they may need the money, although they may appreciate it, but because of the social interactions and the intellectual challenges they've got. Go ahead.
1: I was going to say, and then lastly, part of that includes maintaining an active lifestyle.
13: Exactly. We see so many people, if they're financially ready to retire, but their plan is, I'm going to play golf 5 days a week, we just tell them, look, you are not ready to retire. And, if someone is just very compulsive about their job, they're just not going to stop going 100 miles an hour and then have nothing to do. So really what we try to encourage them to do

0: you know, at least 3 to 5 years prior to retirement is to begin to take some time off, phase down if they can, and begin to create some space in their life so they can develop other interests.
1: Tony Agoric, founder of Agoric Wealth Management, joining us from Anchorage, Alaska today. We'll let you get back to your trip. Still ahead in Entrepreneur Friday, a company with a new take on home electricity is expanding into the Chicago area.
2: Adidas is using ambush marketing to compete with Nike, including reintroducing a vintage jersey from 1994 to capitalize on demand and nostalgia. The company is driving sales through retro football products and collaborations with celebrities and fashion designers. Adidas and Nike are trying to diversify their product lines beyond just selling football jerseys and balls, and are using the World Cup to blend football and fashion as a core marketing strategy. Meanwhile, prediction market giant Kalshi is set to gain more prominence on one of the biggest athletic stages, the World Cup. Kalshi is expected to announce it's becoming an official partner of FIFA. The move is Kalshi's latest effort to use the world's most popular sport to propel growth as it races to scale. Investors valued the company at $22 billion last month, up more than fourfold since October. Stocks wavered all day on Wall Street and ended up closing out the week lower. The Dow fell 45 points, the Nasdaq lost 61, the S&P down 4. With business at 23 and 53, from the Bloomberg Newsroom, Erica Herskowitz, News Radio 105.9 WBBM.
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6: I'm WBBM News Radio political editor Jeff Buckles. The Chicago area is heading into one of the most important election years in recent memory, and WBBM News Radio will be all over the action. From the race for governor to pivotal contests for Congress, local offices, key referendums that will shape the future of our state, our newsroom will deliver comprehensive coverage every step of the way. You'll hear the voices of candidates and voters from every corner of our region and the state. From downtown Chicago to the suburbs, from Rockford to Carbondale, we will take you beyond campaign speeches to explain what's really at stake.
7: I'm morning news anchor Cisco Cotto. As candidates hit the campaign trail, WBBM reporters will be there inside union halls, school auditoriums, and debate stages. We'll bring you the energy of campaign season, the rallies, the policy debates, and the unexpected moments that define every election. We'll separate fact from fiction and help you understand how national issues are playing out right here at home.
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9: 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On Election Night 2026, WBBM News Radio will be your go-to source for live coverage the moment the polls close. 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
1: Traffic and weather together on the 8th. I'm Trent Erickson with your overnight road work. Getting to and from the Kennedy might be an issue this morning because the Ohio Street ramps are closed between the Kennedy and Orleans with a detour until Monday at 5 a.m. So that's going to cost you some extra time getting to the Kennedy and getting from the Kennedy. The express lanes are also closed until 5 a.m. on Monday. They're doing some project in them. Up on side of the Kennedy itself, just tonight from Lawrence to Bryn Mawr, you lose a couple of left lanes. You'll find the inbound Eisenhower from Laramie to Costner, a right lane. You'll squeeze through that area with the right lane closed. On the Stevenson inbound from Pulaski to Kedzie, two left lanes are closed. And then on the upbound side from Kedzie to Pulaski, a couple of lefts are also down. You've got the I-55 southbound at Joliet Road. A right lane is closed and long-term work closing the southbound ramp to eastbound I-80. That's going to be through fall. WBBM AccuWeather forecast the rest of tonight, low of 61 and cloudy. Later today, Saturday, partly sunny and high of 77. Get traffic and weather together on the 8th on News Radio 105.9 WBBM.
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3: Good afternoon. I'm Rob Hart. The Noon Business Hour continues, sponsored by FinishingChicago.com. The markets are slightly higher today. Let's bring on Jeff Kilberg, founder and CEO of KKM Financial in Chicago. Jeff, thank you for joining us today on the Noon Business Hour. And what is the word that would sum up market activity this week, especially given the pressure we saw on the semis all week long?
4: Rotation is the word, Rob. Rotation. We are seeing a tremendous rotation in the month of June alone. We have seen a lot of pressure on the S&P 500 as well as the NASDAQ 100. All the while, the blue chip boring Dow Jones Industrial names are at record all-time highs. So this type of action has been a large rotation. That rotation is providing opportunity because people are booking profits in all the tech names, some of the memory names like SanDisk, like Micron, but they're also seeing some of the healthcare names. We're seeing United Healthcare. We're seeing Lilly. We're seeing Johnson & Johnson. Some of these forgotten about names, these value names, are being bought. So as we go into the end of the quarter, half point late of the year, this is halftime, Rob, it's a really exciting but kind of a spastic rotation.
3: Yeah, I was going to say, once we all come back from the 4th of July holiday, after all done celebrating the 250th anniversary of America, then the real celebration begins, Jeff, and that's the second quarter earnings reports.
4: It is, and the forecast there is really exciting. And there's a lot of headwinds. There's a lot of global macro issues. We're still trying to figure out the Iranian conflict, how we get out of there. But at the end of the day, earnings. We are seeing earnings. And if you look at a 10-year perspective, Rob, the 10-year average of earnings per share growth year over year is about 8.4%. To put it in context, last quarter in Q2, what did we see? We saw a 21% year-over-year growth. Forecasting for Q3 and Q4 are 25 and 26% respectively. So all the headwinds, all the concern about the new chair, Fed chair Kevin Warsh raising rates, that's not happening because we are seeing profits, we are seeing earnings per growth, and that's going to propel the market higher.
3: And then when it comes to the AI, I want to call it anxiety that exists in that space, but whether or not this massive investment is going to pay off down the line, that it may be creeping into some of these BAFO IPOs that are in the pipeline after SpaceX went public a couple of weeks ago. OpenAI may delay its IPO, and that could slow down the entire sector if they decide to wait and see.
4: Yeah, yes and no. I mean, you're seeing a lot of these big companies, they're coming to market. They're trillion-dollar companies now, Rob. These aren't the typical IPOs of yesteryear where you see these companies like SpaceX came to market at IPO at $1.77 trillion. So there's plenty of funding. There's plenty of capital components. But I think the AI, which is interesting, has been a tug of war. You're seeing people get excited about CapEx and they get concerned. Is it speculative? But now, if you look at Amazon, for example, CEO Andy Jassy really clearly articulated the fact that whatever they spend, they are realizing a return, an ROI, a return on their investment. Therefore, I think this CapEx spending, which is exuberant, it's over the top, it's crazy to kind of comprehend, but there are payoffs. So that's where I think this AI theme is still going to happen, still reason to invest, and there's more room to run in the overall markets.
3: And the interesting thing about watching the pullback in semiconductors is, and I've said this a million times in the show, is that the semiconductors are tangible. This is not we're building out AI infrastructure because one day there will be some sort of productivity payoff down the road. Once the data center is built, it's built. And what you use it for, well, nobody knows. And even if the AI doesn't realize its full potential as we see it today, that infrastructure will be used for something by someone somewhere.
4: Yes, people want compute, and it's interesting, SpaceX, which is going to be compute in outer space versus the typical data centers here we're seeing, you know, on farmland being bought up in the Midwest. But I think it's interesting to see the semiconductors, the dispersion between the two sectors. You bring up a great point. The semiconductors, if you look at SOXX, that's an ETF that people use often to track, it's up over 100%. It's way outperforming the S&P 500 or the NASDAQ 100. So there's profit taking there, but you're seeing some of the beat-up names in software because everyone has come to the conclusion that software is going to replace be replaced by all AI. I don't believe that. So you're seeing names like Oracle, Palo Alto Network, even Microsoft, which is down almost 30% year to date. There's value in those growth software names. Palantir is another example. Those are the kind of companies that you can scoop here as we go into Q3.
3: Jeff Kilberg, founder and CEO, KKM Financial in Chicago. Thank you for joining us today. Coming up next in Entrepreneur Friday, a new player is entering Chicagoland's energy market.
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1: Traffic and weather together on the 8th. I'm Neil Fiorito with a look at overnight construction. Something to keep in mind, it's a weekend-long closure, and that's on the Kennedy getting to and from the expressway along the Ohio Street ramps. It's affecting those ramps going to and from. They will be shut down between the expressway and Orleans with a detour until Monday at 5 a.m. Kennedy Express lanes closed until 5 a.m. on Monday as well. On the outbound Kennedy, Lawrence to Bryn Mawr, expect delays with work in the two left lanes. Eisenhower inbound Laramie to Costner, work in the right lane. On the Stevenson Expressway, expect delays on either side between Pulaski and Kedzie, work in the two left lanes. You get traffic and weather together on the 8th on News Radio 105.9 WBBM.
2: WBBM AccuWeather for the overnight hours. It will turn out partly cloudy. We'll have a low down to 60. Then Saturday, with periods of clouds and sun, we'll have a nice afternoon with a high up to 77, but in the lower 70s at the lakefront. Partly cloudy Saturday night, low down to 63. On Sunday, we'll have a spotty morning thunderstorm, and then clouds breaking for sunshine. It'll be warmer and more humid in the afternoon, high up to 85. I'm AccuWeather meteorologist Matt Rindy.
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3: It's Entrepreneur Friday, part two, and today we meet the man behind a Texas-based power company that is now bringing its home battery and electricity service to the Chicagoland area. Welcome in Zach Dell, co-founder and CEO of Base Power in Austin, Texas. Zach, thank you for joining us today on the Noon Business Hour. And looking at the proposal here for Base Power, this is very similar to the hybrid car principle.
4: 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When the grid is down, the homeowner, our member, gets that battery to back up their home. 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
3: And the way this operates, I mentioned it's kind of like the hybrid car principle, where if you are driving along and you have a hybrid vehicle, the internal combustion engine charges the batteries, and then it kind of shifts back and forth between the motor and the battery, allowing you to stretch out your gas mileage a little bit more. 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Everyone's going to turn the air conditioners on. Temperatures will flirt with 100 as we approach the 4th of July, and that is when people really add to their electricity bills. So if you have this Base Power battery access, that could take some of the sting out of running the AC.
4: Exactly. 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And we discharge the batteries when the price of power or demand on the grid is really high. And as a result, we're able to drive those 25% cost savings relative to ComEd's price to compare. And then, of course, you're able to get that home battery in the event of a power outage to keep your home up and running. And it's worth mentioning, our battery is really large. 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And the upfront cost is incredibly low. So very excited for our first 2,000 founding members in Illinois. It's only $95 upfront to get the battery installed on your home. So very low upfront cost, particularly relative to the cost of a home battery or generator. And then, as I mentioned, 25% cost savings relative to the ComEd price to compare on electricity.
3: And then speaking as an EV owner, Zach, I know all the ins and outs of rewiring your house to get that 220 plug installed to charge your EV. 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
4: 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It takes a couple hours. We communicate with you directly, and we handle absolutely everything. So all you got to do to sign up is go to basepowercompany.com. You can go through our sign-up flow. If you'd like, you can talk to one of our interview advisors who can answer any questions you might have, or you could just sign up directly, and then our team will handle absolutely everything to get that battery installed on your home and get you backup power ahead of the summer.
3: And then you just, I mentioned EVs before, how has battery technology evolved and changed over the last couple of years to the point where something like this is actually possible? It is not something that just exists on paper somewhere.
4: It's a great question, and it gets at the core of why this exists today and could not have existed maybe 3 years ago, which is that the auto EV supply chain has gotten so robust that it's driven the cost of batteries down to a level where we can make it economic to build a distributed power plant out of batteries and software, and then we can share some of that value with our members. So because of all of the investment in the EV supply chain, we're able to benefit from that and install these batteries that we manufacture, by the way, in America, in Texas. And we can bring those to the consumer at a price that is extremely affordable for the mass market.
3: Zach Dell, co-founder and CEO of Base Power in Austin, Texas. And I got to point out that you are Michael Dell's son. 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
4: Yes, one of the legendary marketing campaigns worked very well for them. 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So please, we're very excited to enter the market in Illinois, bring the affordable and reliable electricity to homeowners. 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
3: Zach Dell, thanks for joining us today on the Noon Business Hour.
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5: Traffic and weather together on the 8th. I'm Trent Erickson with your overnight road work. We've got the getting to and from the Kennedy problems. That's Ohio Street ramps are closed between the Kennedy and Orleans. There's a detour posted for you. That's going to be in place till Monday morning at 5 a.m. Also, the express lanes on the Kennedy are closed until 5 o'clock Monday morning also. If you're on the Kennedy outbound from Lawrence to Bryn Mawr, just a couple of left lanes down, that's just overnight. That'll be wrapped up by 5 a.m. tomorrow morning. The Eisenhower inbound from Laramie to Costner, a right lane is closed. The Stevenson inbound from Pulaski to Kedzie, a couple of left lanes are down. The outbound side from Kedzie to Pulaski, two left lanes are also down. And inbound side of I-57, 127 to 119th Street, you also lose a right lane. WBBM AccuWeather forecast. The rest of tonight, cloudy, low of 61, and then later today, Saturday, partly sunny, and we'll see a high of 77. Get traffic and weather together on the 8th on News Radio 105.9 WBBM.
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3: When a stock is dropped from the Dow, it may seem like bad news, but history suggests it can actually become a surprisingly strong buy signal for investors. Joining us on the Village Bedford Park Business Line, reminding you to bring your business

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1: SpaceX would get on there after its IPO. It did get on some of the other indices. It did not get on the S&P 500 because they require a bit more seasoning and profitability. And the same goes for the Dow Jones Industrial Average, and where, again, the lords of the Dow kind of focus on seasoning of companies. And interestingly, the per share price actually can come into play in terms of getting into the Dow because it's a price weighted index. And, you know, it's tough to put a $3,000 per share stock in the Dow. That's why you'll see them add stocks after they split, you know, a stock like Alphabet, for example, which is the new stock that's coming into the Dow right now.
2: Now, let's talk about stocks that leave the Dow and why that isn't necessarily the kiss of death.
1: Well, there's a lot of basically kind of forced selling that occurs when a stock gets kicked out of an index, such as the Dow, especially the S&P 500, where there's a lot more money indexed to that. And, you know, if you're an index investor, you've got to sell that stock. And so there tends to be kind of a short-term drive down in the stock price because of people needing to sell that because it's leaving the index, and if you're an index investor, you can't own it. But what that does is creates kind of a washout for the stock oftentimes, and then the stock can kind of build thereafter. And you see that a lot with the trading patterns of stocks that get dumped from the Dow or the S&P 500, where there's this kind of initial and very initial kind of sell-off to reflect the index selling, but then that kind of clears the deck, and you start to see them rebuild and oftentimes do pretty well after that.
2: This may not be the best example, but the one that popped into my head immediately just because of its historical value was in 2018, General Electric, one of the original Dow Jones Industrial Average names, was removed and replaced by Walgreens Boots Alliance. What happened to GE after it left the Dow?
1: It went crazy upward. They split into three different companies, the GE, the aerospace company, has done extremely well. The GE Vernova, which is their turbine business, has just done extraordinary. It really is catching the wind from the power demands for data centers, et cetera. And then they also have a healthcare business. So it did extremely well. And yes, you could maybe, if you're a contrarian investor and you're looking for kind of a signal that perhaps a bottom is in place, now having a stock get dumped from an index, because it usually happens when it's not necessarily the greatest time for that stock, oftentimes can be a signal that perhaps you are at a bottoming point for that stock, and then they can move their way higher.
2: Chuck Carlson, CEO of Horizon Investment Services, thank you for joining us today on the Noon Business Hour.
3: Uber is tightening driver background checks in the U.S. and applying the new standards retroactively to existing workers in response to sexual assault lawsuits brought by passengers. Starting Monday, Uber is expanding the number of criminal convictions that will disqualify a driver or courier from working on its platform. The policy will lead to the removal of tens of thousands of existing gig workers. OpenAI is rolling out a preview version of a more capable new AI model to select partners before making it available more widely in the coming weeks. The move follows pressure from the Trump administration to stagger the release. The ChatGPT maker says the government's given its GPT 5.6 model series the green light after ordering rival Anthropic to suspend its version last week due to national security concerns. And YouTube is looking to make shorts even shorter. The company says users can now play videos at double speed. Down arrows close out the week on Wall Street. The Dow fell 45 points, the Nasdaq down 61, the S&P lost 4.
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5: I'm WBBM News Radio political editor Jeff Buckles. Chicago and Illinois are heading into a pivotal midterm election with decisions that will shape everything from public safety and transit funding to taxes, schools, and the future of downtown. And WBBM News Radio will be everywhere the story unfolds. You'll hear directly from the candidates, the power brokers, and the people most affected, from the neighborhoods

0: from Chicago to the suburbs and across the state. We go beyond the headlines to break down what's really at stake and what it means for you.
1: J.B. Pritzker.
2: People ought to pay attention to who it is actually that's trying to lower costs for them.
1: Darren Bailey.
3: Illinois is less affordable because of J.B. Pritzker.
4: I'm WBBM morning news anchor Cisco Cotto. As the campaigns ramp up, WBBM reporters are on the ground at community meetings, union halls, and campaign stops across the region. We'll bring you the energy of this political season, the debates over crime and policing, the future of public transit, economic pressure on families, and the direction of leadership in Chicago.
5: 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In the months ahead, WBBM will deliver in-depth candidate profiles, exclusive interviews, and clear, concise analysis you can trust. When political ads flood the airwaves, we break them down. What's accurate, what's misleading, and why it matters. From City Hall to Springfield to Capitol Hill, we're tracking the decisions, the power shifts, and the real impact on your daily life.
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15: Traffic and weather together on the 8th. I'm Neil Fiorito with a look at overnight construction. Getting to and from the Kennedy going to be a challenge all weekend. The Ohio Street ramps will be shut down between the expressway and Orleans with a detour until Monday morning at 5. Also, the Kennedy Express lanes shut down until 5 a.m. on Monday. Across the tollways, expect delays on the tri-state in both directions between 290 and Ogden, various lane closures until about 6 a.m. On the Veterans Memorial Tollway, traffic southbound, various lanes closed overnight near I-55 and near the Spring Creek Toll Plaza. Southwest suburbs, expect traffic on I-80 eastbound near Hobolt, work in the right lane. At US 30, work in the right lane. The AccuWeather forecast, overnight partly cloudy, low 61. Saturday partly sunny, high 77. Nice day. Get traffic and weather together on the 8th on News Radio 105.9 WBBM.
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18: From ABC News, I'm Dave Packer. Rescue crews racing against time in Venezuela. Teams from across the world are deploying to the country with more than 1,000 rescue personnel to find people trapped in the rubble. ABC's Lauren Glassberg.
19: Rescue workers painstakingly sifting through massive piles of rubble, searching for quake survivors. Now, search and rescue teams arriving from around the world. Multiple teams dispatched from the U.S., the first search and rescue response team arriving with a dozen trained canines, trained for finding people trapped in the rubble. A website for reporting missing loved ones lists more than 50,000 as unaccounted for, with fears the death toll could increase drastically.
18: That number for the death toll now surpassing 900. The U.S. retaliating following an Iranian drone attack targeting a ship in the Strait of Hormuz.
20: U.S. Central Command says American aircraft struck Iranian missile and drone storage locations and radar sites along the coast. It's been just over a week since President Trump signed the deal with Iran. Iran promising to reopen the Strait of Hormuz, but then moving quickly to impose new rules. And then there's the larger question of the nuclear talks.
18: ABC's Rachel Scott, more drones in the wrong place.
21: United 2693, Newark Tower, two aircraft ahead of you reported a drone, one right underneath them at 2,000, one just passed them off their right side, 2,000 to 2,300, use caution.
18: From ATC.com, United Airlines confirming the pilot of a flight from Key West came close to the drone as it prepared to land at Newark Airport Friday night. The Ebola outbreak in Africa, now one of the largest on record, more than 1,200 cases, nearly 300 deaths. CDC now declaring it a level one outbreak. Incident manager Satish Pillai.
22: Elevating the response level reflects the urgency, scale, and complexity of the outbreak and allows CDC to bring additional resources to support the coordination and operational needs of our response.
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18: Allegations of animal cruelty and fraud at a Northern California rescue where investigators say the remains of dozens of dogs have been uncovered.
25: A search warrant affidavit alleging the rescue accepted dogs and money from shelters across California under the promise they would be cared for and rehomed. Instead, investigators believe dogs were killed to make room for more. The investigation began after a neighbor uncovered a burial pit containing 8 dogs with apparent gunshot wounds. No charges have been filed against the owner or any employees. Experts say prosecutors would have to prove exactly what happened. Investigators say hundreds of dogs sent to the rescue are still unaccounted for.
18: ABC's Cameron Bupp. Europeans are doing what they can to beat the heat as temperatures soar past 100 degrees.
26: Absolutely concerned. I don't think our houses are built for this kind of temperature. We're thinking of buying an aircon for our flat, and, you know, they're very expensive.
18: Conditions are expected to ease in the coming days. Snack maker Utz Quality Foods is recalling certain varieties of Zapp's and Dirty Brand potato chips due to possible salmonella contamination. 9 varieties are affected and were sold nationwide. Developers behind the planned rebirth of Kauai's famous Coco Palms Hotel have secured a $431 million loan to reconstruct the 1953 resort where Elvis Presley's Blue Hawaii was filmed. The historic hotel has been closed since the 1992 hurricane. Dave Packer, ABC News.
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1: It's 4 minutes past the hour. Hello, I'm Renita Young, and thank you so much for joining us this weekend. Tonight, we are actually overnight. We'll see a low of 60 degrees. On Saturday, we'll see periods of clouds and sun going up to a high of 77 degrees, but the lower 70s at the lakefront on Saturday night, partly cloudy, a low of 63 degrees. We'll check out the AccuWeather 5-day forecast in 10 minutes, but first, our top local story on News Radio WBBM. Federal authorities say they foiled a violent attack planned for a UFC event at the White House, and a Chicago man is now facing charges for trying to cover his tracks. WBBM's Glenn Marshall reports.
2: 20-year-old Alexander Iniguez Mercado of Chicago is charged with obstruction of justice for allegedly deleting evidence after the FBI contacted him about the planned attack on the UFC event at the White House on June 14th. Prosecutors say Mercado denied plans to travel to Washington, then uninstalled the Signal messaging app he had administered, erasing related communications. Seven others across multiple states face charges in the same investigation. Mercado could face up to 20 years in federal prison if convicted. Glenn Marshall, News Radio 105.9 WBBM.
1: A Chicago police officer has been suspended in a case of revenge porn.
3: Chicago police officer Diana Valentine allegedly confronted the father of her child while he was on a date with another woman in the Loop in 2022 and told them she was pregnant and hit their car with a roller skate. The Sun-Times says an internal investigation revealed that Valentine then posted sexually explicit images of the couple to Instagram. Valentine was given a 5-day suspension. The statute of limitations for bringing revenge porn charges had lapsed. Terry Keschner, News Radio 105.9 WBBM.
1: Chicago police commanders and city leaders say they're ready for a hot and busy weekend as hundreds of thousands of people are expected to attend Sunday's Pride Parade.
4: I think we're in a very, very good place.
5: Angel Navalas is the Chicago Police Department's Chief of Constitutional Policing. He told reporters at the center on Halsted that parade organizers, local leaders, and commanders have worked for months on a plan designed to keep the parade and those evening hours after the parade safe.
4: We have the necessary resources in place and be nimble enough to respond to anything that occurs.
5: Northside Alderman Bennett Lawson says the area has seen a decrease in post-parade violence since the route shrunk in 2024.
6: I really appreciate the partnership with CPD because they are taking action right away. They're not letting things go.
5: And cooling buses will be on hand to help people deal with the extreme heat expected when the parade steps off from Broadway and Sheridan at 11 a.m. on Sunday. We're at the center on Halsted. Jeff Buckles, News Radio 105.9. WBBM.
1: And on that note, a dangerous heat wave is headed for Chicago next week. Temperatures are expected to be in the mid to upper 90s and heat indexes possibly reaching 100 to 110 degrees. Officials warn the extreme heat could increase the risk of heat-related illnesses, especially for seniors, children, and people with out reliable air conditioning. Residents are being urged to stay hydrated, limit outdoor activity, check in on neighbors, and use cooling centers if needed. 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It's 8 minutes past
27: the traffic and weather together on the 8th. I'm Trent Erickson with your overnight road work. We've got the southbound side of 55 at Joliet Road. A right lane is closed. I-57 inbound at 127th to 119th. A right lane is closed. Some work going on both sides of the tri-state between 290 and Ogden, so expect various lane closures through that area. Also southbound side of the Veterans with various lanes closed overnight near I-55. And then again near the Spring Creek Toll. Eastbound on I-80 before 55 to Hoboken. Cobalt and Richards to US 30. A right lane's closed on both sides between LaGrange Road and Harlem. You lose a right lane. And then the Kennedy, watch for some work this weekend until 5 a.m. on Monday, getting to and from the Kennedy. The Ohio Street ramps are closed between the Kennedy and Orleans with a detour posted until 5 a.m. Monday, and the express lane's also closed until then. WBBM AccuWeather forecast. The rest of tonight, low of 61 and cloudy, partly sunny later on today, and a high of 77. Get traffic and weather together on the 8th on News Radio 105.9 WBBM.
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1: It's 11 minutes past the hour. A woman was killed in a shooting Friday afternoon on Chicago's West Side. Police say the incident happened near Chicago and Holman Avenue in the Humboldt Park neighborhood just after 3 p.m. A 27-year-old woman with a firearm fired shots at a 36-year-old woman during an apparent road rage incident. The victim was shot multiple times in the chest and was taken to a hospital where she was later pronounced dead. Her name has not been released. The woman accused of firing the shots was taken into custody, and police have recovered a firearm. The investigation remains ongoing. The back and forth continues between Illinois and Indiana over where the Bears will decide to build their new stadium.
28: Governor J.B. Pritzker says he doesn't think Indiana is a whole heck of a lot closer than Illinois, and Governor Mike Braun says he's wrong. Braun says he would ask Pritzker why for 5.5 years Illinois could not get anything done. He said there's a handshake agreement with the team, but acknowledged it's not done yet. Both governors talked taxes.
29: What the Indiana legislature chose to do is to foist it all off on the counties and the cities. Guess what? They don't have a tax that's passed.
28: The taxes would be on food, beverages, and hotels, and admission to events at a stadium, among other sources. Braun spoke to CBS 4 Indianapolis.
30: You choose to do it, you know it, and it's a tax that's as a result of something that's going to add to the economic development in a multiplying way that hardly anything else would.
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1: One person was injured in a fire in a 12-story high-rise apartment building on the north side Friday morning.
31: When Chicago firefighters arrived to the Wyndham Apartments in the 5200 block of North Sheridan, they found heavy smoke coming out of the fifth floor. Deputy District Chief Kelly Burns.
32: We had one jumper that jumped, as you can see behind me, from the fifth floor unit. We believe it was 519 to this little mezzanine landing area. So we went down a couple floors where he was rescued by CFD personnel. He was transported red, but speaking in good condition.
31: Water was poured into the building to help improve conditions as firefighters went through the hallways to check on residents who may have needed help. Chief Byrne says the quick actions of the first firefighters on the scene saved a lot of lives. Cause of the fire is under investigation. Bernie Tafoya, News Radio, 105.9 WBBM.
1: We're coming back with your AccuWeather 5-day forecast. It's 14 minutes past the hour. Time now for the AccuWeather 5-day forecast at 15 minutes past the hour. Sponsored

0: 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Here's meteorologist Matt Brindy.
1: For the overnight hours, it's going to turn out partly cloudy with a low dipping down to 60. Then for Saturday, we will have clouds and sunshine, a nice afternoon with a high up to 77, but in the lower 70s at the lakefront. For Saturday night, it'll be partly cloudy with a low down to 63. Sunday, we're going to start off the day with a thunderstorm, but clouds will break for some sunshine, and then it's going to be warmer and more humid in the afternoon with a high up to 85. And then Monday is going to be hot and humid. We'll have sunshine and some clouds. It'll be breezy. And we'll have a high climbing up to 94 with AccuWeather real field temperatures topping 100. The record is 97 set in 1954. And then remaining sunny, hot, and humid on Tuesday with a high back up to 94. I'm AccuWeather meteorologist Matt Rindy.
0: And at 16 minutes past the hour, time now for sports through Friday. The Milwaukee Brewers won 6-2 versus the Cubs, and the Sox shut out the Kansas City Royals 22-1. And for more, here's Adam Stasinski.
2: On Friday, the Bulls introduced first-round picks Caleb Wilson and Dalen Swain. Wilson has made some bold statements since he was selected fourth overall by the Bulls. He says he's confident he can transition well into the NBA.
3: I mean, I know it's a different game, and I know development is linear, but I got everything I need to be great, honestly. I'm extremely athletic. I have a game that translates to the NBA well. Everything that I need to work on is stuff that I can actually work on. It's not something that God has to give me because he's giving me everything I need.
2: Wilson says his expectation for his rookie season to win Rookie of the Year. Blackhawks general manager Kyle Davidson has explained why he traded away the fourth overall pick in the NHL draft in order to secure Bowen Byram from Buffalo.
4: He fits the style of play that we want to play. He fits the age range that we want to put our players into and have our players grow together within. And so it just made a lot of sense.
2: Hawks made another trade on Friday. They're sending forward Andre Burakovsky to Ottawa in exchange for a 2027 sixth-round draft pick. In the World Cup on Friday, France took down Norway 4-1 and Senegal beat Iraq 5-0. Finally, Carlos Mendoza has been fired as New York Mets manager after the team started this season 34-47. They also entered the weekend on a six-game losing streak. The last four of those games came at the hands of the Cubs. With sports at 16-46, I'm 104.3. The score is Adam Stasinski on News Radio 105.9 WBBM.
0: 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Time for traffic and weather together on the 8s.
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7: Traffic and weather together on the 8s. I'm Neil Fiorito, and here's a look at overnight construction. On the Kennedy is where we begin. Keep in mind, if you're getting to and from the Kennedy, the Ohio Street ramps are closed between the expressway and Orleans with a detour until Monday at 5 a.m. That is a weekend-long closure. Outbound traffic on the Kennedy, expect delays Lawrence to Bryn Mawr, work in the two left lanes. No express lanes. They are closed until 5 a.m. on Monday as well. Planned work on the Eisenhower outbound from Laramie to Costner in the right lane. And on the Stevenson, you can expect traffic coming inbound Pulaski to Kedzie, work in the two left, outbound through that stretch as well. On 55 in Will County, southbound at Joliet Road, work in the right lane. I-57 inbound near 119th, work in the right lane. The AccuWeather forecast overnight, partly cloudy, low 61. Saturday, partly sunny, high 77. Nice. Get traffic and weather together on the 8th on News Radio 105.9 WBBM.
0: Hour. U.S. military forces conduct retaliatory attacks in Iran. We'll have much more on this story coming up at 31 minutes past the hour. Now here's your Innovation Minute.
8: 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This year's theme, Nourishing Common Ground, brings together business, healthcare, civic, and sustainability leaders to explore how innovation can strengthen our communities while addressing our most pressing environmental challenges. 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
13: 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Adidas and Nike are trying to diversify their product lines beyond just selling football jerseys and balls, and are using the World Cup to blend football and fashion as a core marketing strategy. Meanwhile, prediction market giant Kalshi is set to gain more prominence on one of the biggest athletic stages, the World Cup. Kalshi is expected to announce it's becoming an official partner of FIFA. The move is Kalshi's latest effort to use the world's most popular sport to propel growth as it races to scale. Investors valued the company at $22 billion last month, up more than fourfold since October. Stocks wavered all day on Wall Street and ended up closing out the week lower. The Dow fell 45 points, the Nasdaq lost 61, the S&P down 4. With business at 23 and 53. From the Bloomberg Newsroom, Erica Herskowitz, News Radio 105.9 WBBM.
0: And at 24 minutes past the hour, Illini Athletic Director Josh Whitman says he's recovering nicely after some eye procedures. Whitman underwent surgeries on both of his eyes in the spring to repair detached retinas, an issue that presented itself right after Illini's Final Four game against UConn. Well, he says the recovery process was anything but simple. Whitman says the hardest part was a six-week period where he could not see. We're coming back with your traffic and weather together on the 8s. WBBM News Time, it's 25 minutes past the hour.
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7: AccuWeather forecast for the rest of today. Drenching thunderstorms that can produce damaging winds and cause flash flooding.
20: When you're on the go, in the city, or just planning out your day, you need a weather forecast you can rely on. 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Bright and sunny one minute, storm clouds rolling in the next. That's why we bring you traffic and weather together on the 8s every 10 minutes, every day, no matter what. It's not just a forecast. It's a plan for your day.
21: Strong to severe thunderstorms moving through the area. Possibility of tornadoes as
22: rain
21: well.
22: Rain and some thunder with some severe weather possible.
23: Stay weather aware. We are expecting thunderstorms to rapidly develop. These storms could be
24: informed of potential weather that's coming.
25: Know what to plan for the rest of the day, what you can and can't do.
26: 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Is it gonna snow?
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20: 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And when it comes to traffic, we know every minute matters.
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7: 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We'll start with the Eden, just getting to the junction. 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
7: Traffic and weather together on the 8s. I'm Trent Erickson with your overnight road work. Getting to and from the Kennedy might be an issue this morning because the Ohio Street ramps are closed between the Kennedy and Orleans with a detour until Monday at 5 a.m. So that's going to cost you some extra time getting to the Kennedy and getting from the Kennedy. The express lanes are also closed until 5 a.m. on Monday. They're doing some project in them. Up on side of the Kennedy itself, just tonight from Lawrence to Bryn Mawr, you lose a couple of left lanes. You'll find the inbound Eisenhower from Laramie to Costner, a right lane. You'll squeeze through that area with the right lane closed.
1: On the Stevenson inbound from Pulaski to Kedzie, two left lanes are closed, and on the upbound side from Kedzie to Pulaski, a couple of lefts are also down. You've got the I-55 southbound at Joliet Road, a right lane is closed, and long-term work closing the southbound ramp to eastbound I-80. That's going to be through fall. WBBM AccuWeather forecast the rest of tonight, low of 61 and cloudy. Later today, Saturday, partly sunny and high of 77. Get traffic and weather together on the 8th on News Radio 105.9 WBBM.
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0: Good evening. It's Renita Young, and thank you so much for joining us at 30 minutes past the hour. These are the top stories on News Radio WBBM. The U.S. military launches retaliatory strikes on Iran after President Trump said the country violated the ceasefire. A Chicago man is accused of running the group chat used to allegedly plan the UFC White House attack. Refinery workers held a rally outside the BP headquarters on Friday. Plus, rescue efforts continue in Venezuela after the country was hit by two earthquakes. WBBM Sports, the Milwaukee Brewers won 6-2 versus the Cubs, and the Sox shut out the Kansas City Royals 22-1. And AccuWeather says it'll go down to a low of 60 degrees overnight on Saturday, high of 77, periods of clouds and sun. WBBM News Time, it's 31 minutes past the hour. The U.S. responds to a drone attack in the Strait of Hormuz. Here's AP correspondent Ed Donahue with more.
3: The U.S. has wrapped up retaliatory strikes against Iran. U.S. Central Command says the targets were missile and drone locations and coastal radar sites in Iran. President Trump blamed Iran for a drone strike on a ship in the Strait of Hormuz, saying it violated the ceasefire. Before the strikes, the president was asked if Iran would face consequences.
4: You'll find out.
5: We didn't miss it. Nobody saw it coming, and it hit a ship and did some damage. But you can't do that stuff.
3: Arsenio Dominguez with the International Maritime Organization says ships have been in contact with Iran about using the strait, but in this case...
6: What I can confirm to you is that it was not contacting the authorities in Oman in order to transit following the evacuation framework.
3: A member of Iran's parliament told President Trump on social media, the Strait of Hormuz is governed by Iran, so respect the rules and not mistake control for escalation. Ed Donahue, Washington.
0: A 20-year-old Chicago man is accused of planning an attack on the UFC Freedom 250 event that happened at the White House earlier this month. Now, prosecutors accuse Alexander Mercado of running the signal chat used to plan the alleged attack on June 14th. According to the indictment, an FBI agent spoke with Mercado on the phone the day before the event and asked him about the planned attack. And Mercado allegedly denied those plans. He faces obstruction of justice, which has a maximum sentence of 20 years in prison. Workers at an oil refinery in Northwest Indiana held a rally on South Wecker Drive on Friday, making demands of British Petroleum.
8: The union workers rallied outside BP's corporate offices, saying management should stop what union members call an illegal lockout of roughly 800 members at the BP refinery in Whiting, Indiana. United Steelworkers International President Roxanne Brown.
9: You made $3.8 billion. You can afford to give our members their fair share of the pie. Yeah!
8: The lockout has lasted more than 3 months, Indiana Congressman Frank Mervan.
10: From Whiting to Washington to Chicago, we are not going to relent.
8: BP released a statement saying in part that the company values its employees and respects their right to assemble, and the company says it will continue negotiating in good faith. Terry Keschner, News Radio 105.9 WBBM.
0: And at 34 minutes past the hour, it's too soon to know exactly how deadly the back-to-back earthquakes in Venezuela will end up being. That's because rescuers are still trying to recover people from the rubble of collapsed buildings. Before matters get any worse, though, aid groups and foreign governments are lining up food, water, medicines, and rescuers to help the country. Here's Victor Aquindo, who has more from Doral, Florida.
4: Earthquake experts warn the death toll could top 10,000.
11: Go for them!
4: As families frantically search by flashlight for their loved ones. At least 25,000 are still unaccounted for. American tourist Jason Wang made it out alive. He was about to get into a cable car when the quake struck.
12: It started to shake, and then I felt the ground shaking a little bit, and then just mass panic. Like, everyone was just bolting the door.
4: So many in need. Patients evacuated from a damaged hospital lined up on the street.
0: Secretary of State Marco Rubio said search and rescue teams are being sent to help people trapped in collapsed buildings, but he did not specify how much aid would be sent. We're coming back with your traffic and weather together on the 8th WBBM News Time. It's 35 minutes past the hour.
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19: 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We have dietitians on staff and benefits access, so helping people sign up for SNAP, RTA rides, and Medicaid.
28: And here we are on a Saturday, and you're very busy.
19: Very busy. We have seen record numbers. Last Saturday, we served 422 households, which is about 1,200 individuals, and it's the most we've ever served in our entire history. A real feeling of scarcity right now, and we're just trying to make sure we have enough so that we can serve the people that are coming.
16: That's what we call a WBBM News Radio difference maker. Stories of people stepping up and making a real impact. And in neighborhoods across Chicago, the places that bring us together have stories too. Made in Chicago is about the small businesses and the local dreams that shape the streets we live on, providing opportunities and helping our communities grow.
29: It's canning day at Aris Cider House, Brewery, and Restaurant in Old Irving Park.
31: We have a blush cider, which is our two different types of cherry cider.
29: Aris co-owner Michelle Foyk says everything from canning to keg filling to cider processing is done in-house. And after 3 years of work, Aris opened for business in 2018, becoming the first woman-owned brewery in Illinois. Foyk says they take a culinary approach to cider while still making them easy to drink.
31: One of the things that we like to do is show people that it's an introductory cider. We always want to be able to say, hey, you know those Granny Smith apples that you eat at home? Well, this actually tastes like a Granny Smith apple.
16: These are the voices behind the stories, not just what's happening, but who it's happening to. 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
7: Traffic and weather together on the 8th. I'm Neil Fiorito with a look at overnight construction. Something to keep in mind, it's a weekend-long closure, and that's on the Kennedy getting to and from the expressway along the Ohio Street ramps. It's affecting those ramps going to and from. They will be shut down between the expressway and Orleans with a detour until Monday at 5 a.m. Kennedy Express lanes closed until 5 a.m. on Monday as well. On the outbound Kennedy, Lawrence to Bryn Mawr expect delays with work in the two left lanes. Eisenhower inbound Laramie to Costner work in the right lane. On the Stevenson Expressway, expect delays on either side between Pulaski and Kedzie. Work in the two left lanes. You get traffic and weather together on the 8th on News Radio 105.9 WBBM.
1: WBBM AccuWeather for the overnight hours. It will turn out partly cloudy. We'll have a low down to 60. Then Saturday, with periods of clouds and sun, we'll have a nice afternoon with a high up to 77, but in the lower 70s at the lakefront. Partly cloudy Saturday night, low down to 63. On Sunday, we'll have a spotty morning thunderstorm, and then clouds breaking for sunshine. It'll be warmer and more humid in the afternoon, high up to 85. I'm AccuWeather meteorologist Matt Rindy.
11: Altair is one of the highlights of summer. It's at one point of the summer triangle, and it's the 12th brightest star in the night sky. And it's just 16.7 light years away. Because Altair is so close and bright, we know quite a bit about it, and we're learning more all the time. A study a couple of years ago, for example, refined the likely age of the star. 88 million years, give or take 10 million. That's just 2% the age of the Sun. Altair is about twice the size and mass of the Sun. And because it's so young, it spins in a hurry. One turn every 8 hours or so versus 25 days for the Sun. That whirling rotation makes the star look squished. It's about 25% wider through the equator than the poles. In 2022, astronomers listened to the star with a space telescope. It measured vibrations on the surface of the star. Combined with observations from the ground, that revealed a total of 34 vibration modes, like 34 different musical notes. The vibrations travel deep into the star. Each note reveals details about Altair's interior. Piecing together the whole symphony, the astronomers found that the core of Altair contains more than 97% of the hydrogen it was born with. As a star ages, it converts its hydrogen to helium. So the amount of hydrogen reveals that Altair is just starting out. Today's program was made possible by Mercer Caverns in Calaveras County in California's historic gold country. More information at mercercaverns.net. For the McDonald Observatory, I'm Billy Henry.
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0: 45 minutes past the hour. Police in Trinidad and Tobago say they are searching for a group of robbers caught on camera using a backhoe to try and steal a cash machine, but bungled the movie-style heist so badly they ended up as memes. Security camera footage shows at least four suspects fumbling around the crime scene. One of them bore a striking resemblance to Batman, wearing all black clothing, a black ski mask, and what looked like a black poncho that blew in the wind like the superhero's cape. That person is seen tripping over debris and falling on the floor as they try to direct a tractor, as if it wasn't as bad enough. It at 16 minutes past the hour. It's time now for sports on Friday. The Milwaukee Brewers won 6-2 versus the Cubs, and the Sox shut out the Kansas City Royals 22-1. And for more, here's Adam Stasinski.
18: The Bulls introduced their two first-round picks on Friday. Number 4 overall pick, Caleb Wilson, has high expectations for himself in his rookie season.
20: I mean, I expect to have rookie of the year, honestly. I mean, I'm going to work hard. I do what it takes. I feel like the team is really good for me and how I envision to play. And I know I'm a hard worker, so whatever I need to fix and work on throughout the season and before the season, I'm going to work on it so I can be a great player.
18: Wilson says he has everything he needs to be a great NBA player. Meanwhile, Bulls president of basketball operations Bryson Graham says he would have used the team's 2 second-round picks they held entering the draft this week if there were players on the board they liked.
21: Look, we signed some really good players after the draft, right? You know, and you know, as a part of that process, you kind of understand that, you know, there's sometimes there would be guys that you can select there. There might be guys that you feel like are going to go fall undrafted. And you still get what you would have anticipated, you know, at that pick.
18: Bulls traded away both of their second-round selections. In the World Cup on Friday, round three of group play rolled on. France took down Norway 4-1. Both of those teams had not lost a group game entering that one. And Senegal beat Iraq 5-0. With sports at 16 and 46, I'm 104.3. The score is Adam Staszynski on News Radio 105.9 WBBM.
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2: I'm WBBM News Radio political editor Jeff Buckles. The Chicago area is heading into one of the most important election years in recent memory, and WBBM News Radio will be all over the action. From the race for governor to pivotal contests for Congress, local offices, key referendums that will shape the future of our state, our newsroom will deliver comprehensive coverage every step of the way. You'll hear the voices of candidates and voters from every corner of our region and the state, from downtown Chicago to the suburbs, from Rockford to Carbondale. We will take you beyond campaign speeches to explain what's really at stake.
3: I'm morning news anchor Cisco Cotto. As candidates hit the campaign trail, WBBM reporters will be there inside union halls, school auditoriums, and debate stages. We'll bring you the energy of campaign season, the rallies, the policy debates, and the unexpected moments that define every election. We'll separate fact from fiction and help you understand how national issues are playing out right here at home.
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2: I'm WBBM News Radio political editor Jeff Buckles. Chicago and Illinois are heading into a pivotal midterm election with decisions that will shape everything from public safety and transit funding to taxes, schools, and the future of downtown. And WBBM News Radio will be everywhere the story unfolds. You'll hear directly from the candidates, the power brokers, and the people most affected, from the neighborhoods of Chicago to the suburbs and across the state. We go beyond the headlines to break down what's really at stake and what it means for you.
22: J.B. Pritzker.
23: People ought to pay attention to who it is actually that's trying to lower costs for them.
22: Darren Bailey.
24: Illinois is less affordable because of J.B. Pritzker.
3: 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As the campaigns ramp up, WBBM reporters are on the ground at community meetings, union halls, and campaign stops across the region. We'll bring you the energy of this political season, the debates over crime and policing, the future of public transit, economic pressure on families, and the direction of leadership in Chicago.
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7: Traffic and weather together on the 8th. I'm Trent Erickson with your overnight road work. We've got the getting to and from the Kennedy problems. That's Ohio Street ramps are closed between the Kennedy and Orleans. There's a detour posted for you. That's going to be in place till Monday morning at 5 a.m.
4: Also, the express lanes on the Kennedy are closed until 5 o'clock Monday morning also. If you're on the Kennedy outbound from Lawrence to Bryn Mawr, just a couple of left lanes down, that's just overnight. That'll be wrapped up by 5 a.m. tomorrow morning. The Eisenhower inbound from Laramie to Costner, a right lane is closed. The Stevenson inbound from Pulaski to Kedzie, a couple of left lanes are down. The outbound side from Kedzie to Pulaski, two left lanes are also down. And inbound side of I-57, 127 to 119th Street, you also lose a right lane. WBBM AccuWeather forecast. The rest of tonight, cloudy, low of 61, and then later today, Saturday, partly sunny, and we'll see a high of 77. Get traffic and weather together on the 8th on News Radio 105.9 WBBM.
0: DePaul University is closing its art museum next week, but it plans to continue to make the artwork available to students and staff.
8: After Wednesday, faculty will need to make appointments to visit the collection and arrange any viewings for classes. That's according to a letter from the provost in April. DePaul's communications office tells WBBM the university has no plans to sell or tear down the museum's building that's right next to the CTA stop at Fullerton in their Lincoln Park campus. Students, staff, and alumni shared their opposition after DePaul announced the closure back in February amid layoffs following a decline in international student enrollment. The museum has nearly 4,000 pieces, including some from Andy Warhol.

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1: Final June sentiment reading shows consumers expect prices to rise 4.6% over the next year, down from 4.8% in May, and they saw costs rising at 3.3% over the next 5 to 10 years. The cost of living remains at the forefront of consumers' minds, with over half spontaneously mentioning that high prices are weighing down their personal finances. Meanwhile, while you've been scoring the deals and waiting on those packages, Amazon is raking in some serious cash this Prime Day. Adobe expects the e-commerce giant to make more than $26 billion over the four-day shopping spree. Tracking service Numerator says the average shopper this year is spending around $150 and are more focused on stocking up than purchasing luxury items. Wall Street had trouble figuring out which way it wanted to wrap up the week. We ended up with stocks lower. The Dow fell 45 points, the Nasdaq down 61, the S&P lost 4. With business at 23 and 53. From the Bloomberg Newsroom, Erica Herskowitz, News Radio 105.9 WBBM.
2: A Will County Sheriff's canine is being credited with quickly finding a missing man who has dementia.
3: The Will County Sheriff's Office says it got a report last week of a 71-year-old man with dementia who had been reported missing and had last been seen 5 hours before they were called in to help Bolingbrook police. The man had an Apple AirTag location button with him, but that only told police he was somewhere near a hotel near his home on Falcon Ridge Way. Canine Officer Lizzie got to the scene, sniffed one of the man's jackets to get his scent, and within 17 minutes had found him in a gravel clearing behind some bushes at the end of a service road. The man was responsive and expected to be okay. The Will County Sheriff's Office reminds residents it offers free scent kits to people caring for loved ones with Alzheimer's, autism, dementia, or other disabilities who are at risk of wandering off. Bernie Tafoya, News Radio, 105.9. WBBM.
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13: AccuWeather with a forecast for the rest of today. Drenching thunderstorms that can produce damaging winds and cause flash flooding.
14: When you're on the go, in the city, or just planning out your day.

0: 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Bright and sunny one minute, storm clouds rolling in the next. That's why we bring you traffic and weather together on the 8s every 10 minutes, every day, no matter what. It's not just a forecast. It's a plan for your day.
1: Strong to severe thunderstorms moving through the area. Possibility of tornadoes as
2: rain
1: well.
2: And some thunder with some severe weather possible.
3: Stay weather aware. We are expecting thunderstorms to rapidly develop. These storms could be
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5: Know what to plan for the rest of the day, what you can and can't do.
6: Gotta get my traffic. Gotta get my weather. Is it going to rain? Is it going to snow?
7: Yeah, every morning, it's traffic and weather on the 8s WBBM.
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0: 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From lake effect snow and freezing rain in the winter to sweltering heat and severe storms in the summer, we've got you covered with the latest radar, alerts, and real-time conditions. And when it comes to traffic, we know every minute matters.
1: How are the roads, Neil?
9: A lot of traffic, especially coming into downtown. 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
0: 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They start on blocks you know, with the people you might see in your neighborhood every day.
2: Jenny Hull is CEO of Beyond Hunger in Oak Park.
10: Beyond Hunger is a food pantry, but we also offer a drive-through, and we have a home delivery program that serves Austin and Oak Park, as well as nutrition education. We have dietitians on staff and benefits access, so helping people sign up for SNAP, RTA rides, and Medicaid.
11: And here we are on a Saturday, and you're very busy.
10: Very busy. We have seen record numbers. Last Saturday, we served 422 households, which is about 1,200 individuals, and it's the most we've ever served in our entire history. A real feeling of scarcity right now, and we're just trying to make sure we have enough so that we can serve the people that are coming.
0: That's what we call a WBBM News Radio difference maker. Stories of people stepping up and making a real impact. And in neighborhoods across Chicago, the places that bring us together have stories too. Made in Chicago is about the small businesses and the local dreams that shape the streets we live on, providing opportunities and helping our communities grow.
12: It's canning day at Aris Cider House Brewery and Restaurant in Old Irving Park.
13: We have a blush cider, which is our two different types of cherry cider.
12: Aris co-owner Michelle Foyk says everything from canning to keg filling to cider processing is done in-house. And after 3 years of work, Aris opened for business in 2018, becoming the first woman-owned brewery in Illinois. Foyk says they take a culinary approach to cider while still making them easy to drink.
13: One of the things that we like to do is show people that it's an introductory cider. We always want to be able to say, hey, you know those Granny Smith apples that you eat at home? Well, this actually tastes like a Granny Smith apple.
0: These are the voices behind the stories, not just what's happening, but who it's happening to. 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
9: Traffic and weather together on the 8th. I'm Neil Fiorito with a look at overnight construction. Hitting to and from the Kennedy, going to be a challenge all weekend. The Ohio Street ramps will be shut down between the expressway and Orleans with a detour until Monday morning at 5. Also, the Kennedy Express lanes shut down until 5 a.m. on Monday. Across the tollways, expect delays on the tri-state in both directions between 290 and Ogden, various lane closures until about 6 a.m. On the Veterans Memorial Tollway, traffic southbound, various lanes closed overnight near I-55 and near the Spring Creek Toll Plaza. Southwest suburbs, expect traffic on I-80 eastbound near Hobolt, work in the right lane. At US 30, work in the right lane. The AccuWeather forecast, overnight partly cloudy, low 61. Saturday partly sunny, high 77. Nice day. Get traffic and weather together on the 8th on News Radio 105.9 WBBM.

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3: From ABC News, I'm Dave Packer. Searching through the rubble for survivors in Venezuela, where some 50,000 people are still unaccounted for after Wednesday's powerful twin earthquakes. ABC's Victor Oquendo.
4: As the death toll from the devastating earthquakes in Venezuela nears 1,000, remarkable rescues of the most vulnerable are giving fresh hope against all odds. Crews saving an 18-day-old baby named Juan and his mother. Teams cheering as they carefully brought him down from the debris to be reunited with his father.
3: The U.S. strikes back on Iranian targets.
5: According to Iranian state media, the strike happened just off the coast, or really on the coast, off the Strait of Hormuz, essentially Iran's southern shores. And what U.S. Central Command is saying is that this was a response to an attack on a commercial ship that was transiting the Strait of Hormuz. We know that the Strait of Hormuz has been really the focal point of this war over the past several months.
3: ABC's Christian Cordero. Secretary of State Rubio said an agreement reached Friday between Israel and Lebanon begins to put in place a framework for lasting peace and security. An end to the fighting in Lebanon is a key part of the agreement between the U.S. and Iran. Former senior Pentagon official Mick Mulroy.
6: The problem is Iran's the biggest issue when it comes to regional stability. They fund proxy forces around the Middle East, including Hezbollah. Hezbollah is probably their premier proxy force. They likely have IRGC officers embedded with them right now.
3: Former National Security Advisor John Bolton pleaded guilty to illegally sharing classified material.
7: Maryland U.S. Attorney Kelly Hayes says a hacker, believed to be associated with Iran, successfully got into Bolton's account.
8: He put our national security at grave risk in violation of the law.
7: As part of the plea deal, prosecutors have agreed not to seek more than a 5-year prison sentence. Bolton's sentencing is set for October 28th.
3: ABC Stephen Portnoy, you're listening to ABC News.
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3: Fair & Company of Saks Fifth Avenue has officially emerged from Chapter 11 bankruptcy with a new name. The company will be now known as Exemplar Luxury Group. CEO Jeffrey Van Romdenek says that they're now ready for the next chapter after several tumultuous years. A gas leak led to a house explosion that damaged at least 36 homes in Twinsburg Township, Ohio. That's located between Cleveland and Akron. Fire Chief Earl Wilson says amazingly only 2 people suffered minor injuries.
11: There's damage not just controlled to this neighborhood, but on a street on either side and sometimes 2 streets over.
3: Officials say the gas leak was likely caused by a contractor drilling. A happy ending to the story of Gracie the missing giraffe.
12: Gracie the giraffe has been found safe and healthy, Texas authorities now say. Cedar Hollow Ranch had been searching for the animal since Monday, with her owner even offering a $5,000 reward for information that led to her safe return. But the manager of the ranch, Vic Jones, was able to locate Gracie by helicopter about 4 miles south of the ranch in Texas Hill Country. Gracie is a reticulated giraffe known for its rectangular spots and is estimated to be about 4 years old. Mike Dubusky, ABC News.
3: Serena Williams has been drawn to play 20-year-old Maya Joint of Australia in the first round at Wimbledon for her first singles match in nearly 4 years. I'm Dave Packer, ABC News.
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13: It's 4 minutes past the hour. Hello, I'm Renita Young, and thank you for joining us this weekend. Overnight, we'll reach a low of 60 degrees. On Saturday, there'll be periods of clouds and sun, going up to a high of 77 degrees, lower 70s at the lakefront. Saturday night, tapping out at a low of 63, but it starts to heat up on Sunday, going up to a high of 85 degrees. We'll check out the AccuWeather 5-day forecast in 10 minutes. But first, our top local story on News Radio WBBM. A Chicago man has been arrested in connection with a foiled attack at a UFC event at the White House. WBBM's Glenn Marshall has the details.
14: 20-year-old Alexander Iniguez Mercado is charged with obstruction of justice after allegedly serving as an administrator of a signal chat used by members planning a violent attack at the UFC event at the White House on June 14th. Prosecutors say when an FBI agent called to question Mercado the day before the event, he denied any plans to travel to Washington, then uninstalled the Signal app, wiping the related messages. Seven others from multiple states have also been charged in the foiled plot. Mercado faces up to 20 years in federal prison. Glenn Marshall, News Radio 105.9 WBBM.
13: A Chicago police officer is accused of posting revenge porn on social media.
15: A published report says Chicago police officer Diana Valentine confronted the father of her child while he was out on a date with another woman in the Loop in 2022 and told them she was pregnant and struck their car with a roller skate. The Sun-Times says an internal investigation revealed Valentine then posted sexually explicit images of the couple to Instagram. A police supervisor agreed to suspend Valentine for 5 days, the statute of limitations for bringing revenge porn charges had lapsed. She's still on the job. Terry Keschner, News Radio 105.9 WBBM.
13: At 6 minutes past the hour, a woman was killed in a shooting Friday afternoon, and police say the incident happened near Chicago and Holman Avenue in the Humboldt Park neighborhood after 3 p.m. A 27-year-old woman with a firearm fired shots at the 36-year-old woman during a physical fight on the west side. The victim was shot multiple times in the chest and was taken to a hospital where she was later pronounced dead. Her name was not released, and the woman accused of firing the shots was taken into custody. Police recovered a firearm. The investigation remains ongoing. And a 41-year-old Antioch man faces more than a dozen felony charges related to child pornography in a years-long investigation.
16: When Gene Lowry's phone was seized, investigators didn't have probable cause for a forensic examination. The phone was placed in evidence where it sat for 3 years, until a relative of Lowry's was interviewed in an unrelated case. She alleged, while talking about another matter, that Lowry sexually abused her 6 years ago. He was babysitting her, she said. That allegation gave investigators what they needed for an examination of the phone sitting in evidence since 2023, and they allegedly found 600 child sex abuse files. Lowry is facing 14 felony charges, all related to children, including predatory criminal sexual assault of a child. Mike Krauser, News Radio, 105.9 WBBM.
13: It's 8 minutes past the hour.
17: The traffic and weather together on the 8th. I'm Trent Erickson with your overnight road work. We've got the southbound side of 55 at at Joliet Road, a right lane is closed. I-57 inbound at 127th to 119th, a right lane is closed. Some work going on both sides of the tri-state between 290 and Ogden, so expect various lane closures through that area. Also, southbound side of the Veterans with various lanes closed overnight near I-55, and then again near the Spring Creek Toll. Eastbound on I-80 before 55 to Hobolt and Richards to US 30, a right lane's closed. On both sides between LaGrange Road and Harlem, you lose a right lane. And then the Kennedy, watch for some work this weekend until 5 a.m. on Monday, getting to and from the Kennedy. The Ohio Street ramps are closed between the Kennedy and Orleans, with a detour posted until 5 a.m. Monday, and the express lane's also closed until then. WBBM AccuWeather forecast. The rest of tonight, low of 61 and cloudy, partly sunny later on today, and a high of 77. Get traffic and weather together on the 8th on News Radio 105.9 WBBM.
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13: It's 11 minutes past the hour. Hundreds of thousands of people from Chicago and across the country are expected on the north side Sunday for the city's 55th Pride Parade. And police and local leaders say they have a plan to keep people safe during and after the parade.
22: We believe we are ready for another amazing Pride weekend.
23: Northside Alderman Bennett Lawson says police, parade organizers, and his office have worked for months on a plan to manage the crowd of people that he says may be fueled by concern about political shifts targeting the LGBTQ plus community. Jolie Robinson is the executive director of the Center on Halsted.
24: People see the city of Chicago as a beacon of hope.
23: Now, the parade itself is usually safe, but it's the hours afterward that can devolve into acts of violence. Angel Navalas is CPD's chief of constitutional policing.
25: We're looking at all the intelligence that comes in so we can prepare for it ahead of time.
23: Alderman Lawson says the other big safety concern Sunday is something no one can control.
22: It's going to be a hot one on Sunday.
23: He says parade goers should pace themselves, stay hydrated, and look for a cooling bus to get a break. The parade steps off from Broadway and Sheridan at 11 a.m. on Sunday. We're at the Center on Halsted. 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WBBM.
13: And it heats up even more because a dangerous heat wave is headed for Chicago next week. Temperatures are expected to be in the mid to upper 90s and heat indexes possibly reaching 100 to 110 degrees. Officials warn the extreme heat could increase the risk of heat-related illnesses, especially for seniors, children, and people without reliable air conditioning. Residents are being urged to stay hydrated, limit outdoor activity, check on neighbors, and use cooling centers if needed. For help or a wellness check, call 311, and in an emergency, call 911. And Chicago has created a maximum cost ceiling for a new passenger concourse at O'Hare Airport.
26: The city says the new guaranteed maximum price for the new Concourse D at O'Hare will be $1.455 billion, $21 million less than what the city had budgeted for. Concourse D will have 19 passenger gates. Mayor Johnson says the agreement between the city and the project's main contractor gives airlines more cost certainty and lets the city know the project is moving forward. The new Concourse D's design is inspired by the airport's original name, Orchard Field, with a series of dramatic tree columns that branch outward to support a 150-foot wide roof. Bernie Tafoya, News Radio, 105.9 WBBM.
13: We'll be back with your AccuWeather 5-day forecast, WBBM News Time. It's 14 minutes past the hour. At 15 minutes past the hour, time now for the AccuWeather 5-day forecast. sponsored by Four Seasons Heating, Air Conditioning, Plumbing, Sewer, and Electric. Here's meteorologist Matt Rindy.
0: For the overnight hours, it's going to turn out partly cloudy with a low dipping down to 60. Then for Saturday, we will have clouds and sunshine, a nice afternoon with a high up to 77, but in the lower 70s at the lakefront. For Saturday night, it'll be partly cloudy with a low down to 63. Sunday, we're going to start off the day with a thunderstorm, but clouds will break for some sunshine. And then it's going to be warmer and more humid in the afternoon with a high up to 85. And then Monday is going to be hot and humid. We'll have sunshine and some clouds. It'll be breezy. And we'll have a high climbing up to 94 with AccuWeather real field temperatures topping 100. The record is 97 set in 1954. And then remaining sunny, hot, and humid on Tuesday with a high back up to 94. I'm AccuWeather meteorologist Matt Rindy.
13: And at 16 minutes past the hour, it's time now for sports. The Milwaukee Brewers won 6-2 versus the Cubs on Friday night, and the Sox shut out the Kansas City Royals 22-1. 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
1: Bulls of first-round draft picks Caleb Wilson and Daylan Swain got to formally meet the media for the first time on Friday. Wilson, who was selected fourth overall, explained why he hasn't been afraid to make bold statements about expectations for himself.
4: Me saying I want to do something and me putting actions behind it and becoming a great player, all things that I feel like I'm capable of. Striving for something is something that we all do. I mean, striving to be the greatest ever is a bold thing to say, but that's what I'm striving for. I'm not striving to be an average or mediocre player.
1: When asked what his expectations are for his rookie season, Wilson says he expects to win Rookie of the Year. Blackhawks general manager Kyle Davidson says trading the fourth overall pick in the NHL draft in order to get Bowen Byram from Buffalo was not a diss of the incoming draft class.
5: It was less, I don't know, an indictment or anything on this year's draft, and more so capitalizing on a young player that was available that just doesn't come available very often in the league.
1: Hawks made another trade on Friday. They are sending Andrei Burakovsky, a forward, to Ottawa in exchange for a 2027 sixth-round draft pick. And in the World Cup on Friday, France took down Norway 4-1, and another blowout was Senegal beating Iraq 5-0. Finally, the New York Mets on Friday announced that they have fired manager Carlos Mendoza after the team started 34-47 under his watch. He is being replaced by Andy Green. With sports at 16-46, I'm 104.3 The Score's Adam Stasinski on News Radio 105.9 WBBM.
13: It's coming up on 18 minutes after the hour with traffic and weather together.
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27: Traffic and weather together on the 8th. I'm Neil Fiorito, and here's a look at overnight construction on the Kennedy is where we begin. Keep in mind, if you're getting to and from the Kennedy, the Ohio Street ramps are closed between the expressway and Orleans with a detour until Monday at 5 a.m. That is a weekend-long closure. Outbound traffic on the Kennedy, expect delays Lawrence to Bryn Mawr, work in the two left lanes. No express lanes. They are closed until 5 a.m. on Monday as well. Planned work on the Eisenhower outbound from Laramie to Costner in the right lane. And on the Stevenson, you can expect traffic coming inbound, Pulaski to Kedzie, work in the two left, outbound through that stretch as well. On 55 in Will County, southbound at Joliet Road, work in the right lane. I-57 inbound near 119th, work in the right lane. The AccuWeather forecast overnight, partly cloudy, low 61. Saturday, partly sunny, high 77. Nice. Get traffic and weather together on the 8th on News Radio 105.9 WBBM.
13: This hour, the death toll in Venezuela continues to rise after the country is rocked by two earthquakes. We'll have much more on this story coming up at 31 minutes past the hour. But first, our healthy minute.
3: Many Americans enjoy all sorts of fireworks around the 4th of July. However, even the smallest ones can cause serious injury. I'm Dr. John Kovacic from Loyola Medicine with Healthy Minute. Smaller fireworks like sparklers or fountains are often seen as toys and given to children to play with. Yet even these fireworks can reach almost 2,000 degrees. This is hot enough to melt certain metals. In fact, the shower of sparks are glowing metal particles that are undergoing a burning process. At that temperature, an accidental touch to the skin can cause serious burns. Unfortunately, nearly 2,000 people head to the emergency room every year from small fireworks that are normally considered safe. If you allow your child to handle them, they should be watched under close adult supervision. For more information, go to loyolamedicine.org/blog. I'm Dr. John Kamashik for News Radio 105.9 WBBM.
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13: 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Here's Erica Herskowitz.
28: Uber is tightening driver background checks in the U.S. and applying the new standards retroactively to existing workers in response to sexual assault lawsuits brought by passengers. Starting Monday, Uber is expanding the number of criminal convictions that will disqualify a driver or a courier from working on its platform. The policy will lead to the removal of tens of thousands of existing gig workers. OpenAI is rolling out a preview version of a more capable new AI model to select partners before making it available more widely in the coming weeks. The move follows pressure from the Trump administration to stagger the release. The ChatGPT maker says the government's given its GPT 5.6 model series the green light after ordering rival Anthropic to suspend its version last week due to national security concerns. And YouTube is looking to make shorts even shorter. The company says users can now play videos at double speed. Down arrows close out the week on Wall Street. The Dow fell 45 points. The Nasdaq down 61. The S&P lost 4. With business at 23 and 53. From the Bloomberg Newsroom, Erica Herskowitz, News Radio 105.9 WBBM.
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30: 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So it's 40 kilowatt hours, which is going to keep the average home up and running for on the order of 1 to 2 days, of course, depending on how much power you're pulling.
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13: It's 25 minutes past the hour. We'll be back with your traffic and weather together on the 8th.
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19: 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Chicago and Illinois are heading into a pivotal midterm election with decisions that will shape everything from public safety and transit funding to taxes, schools, and the future of downtown. And WBBM News Radio will be everywhere the story unfolds. You'll hear directly from the candidates, the power brokers, and the people most affected, from the neighborhoods of Chicago to the suburbs and across the state. We go beyond the headlines to break down what's really at stake and what it means for you.
20: J.B. Pritzker.
21: People ought to pay attention to who it is actually that's trying to lower costs for them.
20: Darren Bailey.
22: Illinois is less affordable because of J.B. Pritzker.
23: 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As the campaigns ramp up, WBBM reporters are on the ground at community meetings, union halls, and campaign stops across the region. 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
29: Traffic and weather together on the 8th. I'm Trent Erickson with your overnight road work. Getting to and from the Kennedy might be an issue this morning because the Ohio Street ramps are closed between the Kennedy and Orleans with a detour until Monday at 5 a.m. So that's going to cost you some extra time getting to the Kennedy and getting from the Kennedy. The express lanes are also closed until 5 a.m. on Monday. They're doing some project in them. Up on side of the Kennedy itself, just tonight from Lawrence to Bryn Mawr, you lose a couple of left lanes. You'll find the inbound Eisenhower from Laramie to Costner, a right lane. You'll squeeze through that area with the right lane closed. On the Stevenson inbound from Pulaski to Kedzie, two left lanes are closed. And then on the upbound side from Kedzie to Pulaski, a couple of lefts are also down. You've got the I-55 southbound at Joliet Road. A right lane is closed and long-term work closing the southbound ramp to eastbound I-80. That's going to be through fall. WBBM AccuWeather forecast the rest of tonight, low of 61 and cloudy. Later today, Saturday, partly sunny and high of 77. Get traffic and weather together on the 8th on News Radio 105.9 WBBM.
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13: It's 30 minutes past the hour. Hello, I'm Renita Young, and thank you so much for joining us this weekend. These are the top stories on News Radio WBBM. Two massive earthquakes have hit Venezuela. The U.S. performs retaliatory strikes in Iran after Iranian forces attack a cargo ship. The CDC increases its emergency response in Africa as Ebola cases continue to rise. Plus, a 20-year-old Chicago man is charged with plotting an attack on the UFC

0: Freedom 250 event. WBBM Sports, Milwaukee Brewers won 6-2 versus the Cubs, and the Sox shut out the Kansas City Royals 22-1. And AccuWeather says it'll be a high of 77 degrees on Saturday with periods of clouds and sun. Lower 70s at the lakefront, tapping out at a low Saturday night of 63 degrees. WBBM News Time, it's 31 minutes past the hour. Rescue crews are racing against time in Venezuela. Search and rescue and medical teams from across the world are deploying to the country with more than 1,000 rescue personnel to find people trapped in the rubble. ABC's Lauren Glassberg reports.
1: Rescue workers painstakingly sifting through massive piles of rubble, searching for quake survivors. Now, search and rescue teams arriving from around the world. Multiple teams dispatched from the U.S., the first search and rescue response team arriving with a dozen trained canines, trained for finding people trapped in the rubble. A website for reporting missing loved ones lists more than 50,000 as unaccounted for, with fears the death toll could increase drastically.
0: The death toll has risen to over 900, with over 3,000 injured. The U.S. has struck Iran in response to a drone attack on a cargo ship in the Strait of Hormuz. It's the most significant test yet to an interim understanding reached, a memorandum of understanding reached by a week ago by the two countries to begin working to end their months-long war and reopen the pivotal waterway. ABC's Christian Cordero is following.
2: The Strait of Hormuz has been really the focal point of this war over the past several months. All of those ships were stuck behind the strait. We have started to see a little bit of movement through, given the release of the naval blockade and Iran easing some of its controls. All of that was conditional of this ceasefire. Now that ceasefire is certainly in question because of these back and forth strikes, each side alleging that the other has once again violated the ceasefire.
0: And at the same time, two other countries are working toward peace. Israel and Lebanon have signed a framework agreement after months of fighting between the Israeli and Lebanese militants Hezbollah. The Ebola outbreak in Africa is one of the largest on record, with more than 1,200 cases and nearly 300 deaths. The CDC is responding by elevating its emergency response to the Ebola outbreak to the agency's highest designation, level one. A CDC incident manager, Dr. Satish Pillai, says the change requires an urgency-wide response, an agency-wide response.
3: While the risk of Ebola spreading in the United States remains low, as part of prudent public health planning, CDC continues to work alongside federal public health partners and state, territorial, local, and tribal health departments to prepare for any potential cases in the United States.
0: Past examples of a level one response include Hurricane Katrina, the 2009 H1N1 pandemic, and the 2014 Ebola outbreak. A 20-year-old Chicago man is accused of planning an attack on the UFC Freedom 250 event at the White House earlier this month. Prosecutors accuse Alexander Mercado of running the signal chat used to plan the alleged attack on June 14th. According to the indictment, an FBI agent spoke with Mercado on the phone the day before the event and asked Mercado about the planned attack, and he allegedly denied those plans. He faces obstruction of justice, which has a maximum sentence of 20 years in prison. Back here in Chicago, Chicago police are searching for a suspect who pushed an elderly man down a staircase at the CTA Chicago Red Line station.
4: Mass Transit detectives say a 69-year-old man was walking down the stairs inside the Red Line station in River North Wednesday around 1:50 in the afternoon when someone approached him from behind, grabbed his shoulder, and shoved him down the staircase before fleeing. Now, the victim suffered minor injuries, but police described the suspect as a teenager wearing a green and black camo mask, a black hooded sweatshirt, and gray gym shoes. Anyone with information is asked to call Chicago police. Glenn Marshall, News Radio 105.9, WBBM.
0: We're coming back with your traffic and weather together on the 8th. 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
10: AccuWeather forecast for the rest of today. Drenching thunderstorms that can produce damaging winds and cause flash flooding.
11: When you're on the go, in the city, or just planning out your day, you need a weather forecast you can rely on. At WBBM News Radio, we understand how quickly things can change in Chicago. Bright and sunny one minute, storm clouds rolling in the next. That's why we bring you traffic and weather together on the 8s every 10 minutes, every day, no matter what. It's not just a forecast. It's a plan for your day.
12: Strong to severe thunderstorms moving through the area. Possibility of tornadoes as
13: rain
12: well.
13: And some thunder with some severe weather possible.
14: Stay weather aware. We are expecting thunderstorms to rapidly develop. These storms could be
15: informed of potential weather that's coming.
16: Know what to plan for the rest of the day, what you can and can't do.
17: 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Gotta get my weather. Is it going to rain? Is it going to snow?
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11: 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And when it comes to traffic, we know every minute matters.
20: How are the roads, Neil?
21: Well, a lot of traffic, especially coming into downtown. We'll start with the Eden, just getting to the junction. You're at 50 minutes.
11: Our experienced traffic reporters monitor every major highway, side street, and construction zone. 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Accidents, delays, travel times, it's all there every 10 minutes like clockwork. 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
23: Traffic and weather together on the 8s. I'm Neil Fiorito with a look at overnight construction. Something to keep in mind, it's a weekend-long closure, and that's on the Kennedy getting to and from the expressway along the Ohio Street ramps. It's affecting those ramps going to and from. They will be shut down between the expressway and Orleans with a detour until Monday at 5 a.m. Kennedy Express lanes closed until 5 a.m. on Monday as well. On the outbound Kennedy, Lawrence to Bryn Mawr, expect delays with work in the two left lanes. Eisenhower inbound Laramie to Costner, work in the right lane. On the Stevenson Expressway, expect delays on either side between Pulaski and Kedzie, work in the two left lanes. You get traffic and weather together on the 8th on News Radio 105.9 WBBM.
24: WBBM AccuWeather for the overnight hours. It will turn out partly cloudy. We'll have a low down to 60. Then Saturday, with periods of clouds and sun, we'll have a nice afternoon with a high up to 77, but in the lower 70s at the lakefront. Partly cloudy Saturday night, low down to 63. On Sunday, we'll have a spotty morning thunderstorm, and then clouds breaking for sunshine. It'll be warmer and more humid in the afternoon, high up to 85. I'm AccuWeather meteorologist Matt Rindy.
0: 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A Chicago-based nonprofit helps low-income children remain covered.
24: Yumi Grigsby, executive director of Share Our Spare Chicago, says the cost of disposable diapers is impacted by events overseas.
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2: Over the objections of students and staff, DePaul University is closing its art museum next week, but they will still be able to see the works.
3: The collection of nearly 4,000 pieces includes etchings from Rembrandt, screen prints from Andy Warhol, and photos from Robert Schiller. A DePaul spokesperson tells WBBM the university has no plans to sell the collection or tear down the building that houses it after the museum closes on Tuesday. The university's outgoing provost told staff in April it will continue to follow best standards and practices in caring for the pieces. Faculty can see the collection by appointment, and DePaul will continue loaning out pieces temporarily to other institutions. The decision to close the museum came after layoffs and budget cuts at the Catholic nonprofit. Nancy Hardy, News Radio 105.9 WBBM.
2: Chicago rapper Twista has pleaded guilty to not paying his income taxes for 5 years. 52-year-old, whose real name is Carl Mitchell, did not pay taxes amounting to roughly $175,000. That was between 2019 and 2023. The IRS says in all, the Grammy-nominated rapper owes more than $440,000 in taxes. Under the plea deal, Mitchell will pay the money as well as any interest and penalties. His sentencing is scheduled for October 22nd. We're coming back with top trending stories. WBBM News Time, it's 42 minutes past the hour.
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2: We're coming up on 45 minutes past the hour. Gracie the giraffe has finally been found in Texas. Now, she was missing for about 2 weeks after wandering off a remote private ranch. And when she was located on Friday, the open ranch appeared to have agreed with her. Real County Sheriff Nathan Johnson said Gracie, who was about 3 years old, was spotted about 4 miles south of her enclosure during an aerial search in the Texas Hill Country. He said Gracie's owner contacted his veterinarian and began putting together a team to bring the giraffe safely back to the ranch. Ranch owner Vic Jones said she was in good shape, and he saw her standing and swishing her tail. And the CEO of Kroger is calling out a major shift in the way customers handle their grocery shopping. Instead of loading up on a full week's worth of groceries at a time, Greg Foran says they are seeing a growing number of targeted visits focused on promotions, discounts, and specific items that customers need immediately. He says shoppers are trying to spend their money more carefully in the wake of high gas prices and reduced SNAP benefits. WBBM News Time, we're coming up on 46 minutes past the hour. Sports, very interesting Friday. The Milwaukee Brewers won 6-2 versus the Cubs, and the Sox blasted the Kansas City Royals 22-1. 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
9: On Friday, the Bulls introduced first-round picks Caleb Wilson and Dalen Swain. Wilson has made some bold statements since he was selected fourth overall by the Bulls. He says he's confident he can transition well into the NBA.
10: I mean, I know it's a different game, and I know development is linear, but I got everything I need to be great, honestly. I'm extremely athletic. I have a game that translates to the NBA well. Everything that I need to work on is stuff that I can actually work on. It's not something that God has to give me because he's given me everything I need.
9: Wilson says his expectation for his rookie season, to win Rookie of the Year. Blackhawks general manager Kyle Davidson has explained why he traded away the fourth overall pick in the NHL draft in order to secure Bowen Byram from Buffalo.
11: He fits the style of play that we want to play. He fits the age range that we want to put our players into and have our players grow together within. And so it just made a lot of sense.
9: Hawks made another trade on Friday. They're sending forward Andre Burakovsky to Ottawa in exchange for a 2027 sixth-round draft pick. In the World Cup on Friday, France took down Norway 4-1, and Senegal beat Iraq 5-0. Finally, Carlos Mendoza has been fired as New York Mets manager after the team started this season 34-47. They also entered the weekend on a six-game losing streak. The last four of those games came at the hands of the Cubs. With sports at 16-46, I'm 104.3. The score is Adam Stasinski on News Radio 105.9 WBBM.
12: We're coming up on 48 minutes past the hour with traffic and weather together on the...
13: In this city, the biggest stories don't always start with headlines. They start on blocks you know, with the people you might see in your neighborhood every day.
14: Jenny Hall is CEO of Beyond Hunger in Oak Park.
15: Beyond Hunger is a food pantry, but we also offer a drive-through, and we have a home delivery program that serves Austin and Oak Park, as well as nutrition education. We have dietitians on staff and benefits access, so helping people sign up for SNAP, RTA rides, and Medicaid.
16: And here we are on a Saturday, and you're very busy.
15: Very busy. We have seen record numbers. Last Saturday, we served 422 households, which is about 1,200 individuals, and it's the most we've ever served in our entire history. A real feeling of scarcity right now, and we're just trying to make sure we have enough so that we can serve the people that are coming.
13: That's what we call a WBBM News Radio difference maker. Stories of people stepping up and making a real impact. And in neighborhoods across Chicago, the places that bring us together have stories too. Made in Chicago is about the small businesses and the local dreams that shape the streets we live on, providing opportunities and helping our communities grow.
17: It's canning day at Aris Cider House Brewery and Restaurant in Old Irving Park.
18: We have a blush cider, which is our two different types of cherry cider.
17: Aris co-owner Michelle Foyk says everything from canning to keg filling to cider processing is done in-house. And after 3 years of work, Aris opened for business in 2018, becoming the first woman-owned brewery in Illinois. Voig says they take a culinary approach to cider while still making them easy to drink.
18: One of the things that we like to do is show people that it's an introductory cider. We always want to be able to say, hey, you know those Granny Smith apples that you eat at home? Well, this actually tastes like a Granny Smith apple.
13: These are the voices behind the stories, not just what's happening, but who it's happening to. 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
1: Traffic and weather together on the 8th. I'm Trent Erickson with your overnight road work. We've got the getting to and from the Kennedy problems. That's Ohio Street ramps are closed between the Kennedy and Orleans. There's a detour posted for you. That's going to be in place till Monday morning at 5 a.m. Also, the express lanes on the Kennedy are closed until 5 o'clock Monday morning also. If you're on the Kennedy outbound from Lawrence to Bryn Mawr, just a couple of left lanes down. That's just overnight. That'll be wrapped up by 5 a.m. tomorrow morning. The Eisenhower inbound from Laramie to Costner, a right lane is closed. The Stevenson inbound from Pulaski to Kedzie, a couple of left lanes are down. The outbound side from Kedzie to Pulaski, two left lanes are also down. And inbound side of I-57, 127 to 119th Street, you also lose a right lane. WBBM AccuWeather forecast. The rest of tonight, cloudy, low of 61, and then later today, Saturday, partly sunny, and we'll see a high of 77. Get traffic and weather together on the 8th on News Radio 105.9 WBBM.
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12: The man in charge of picking up trash in Chicago brought a dramatic visual aid to the formal rollout of Chicago's anti-litter program.
19: Here's my visual. Streets and Sanitation Commissioner Cole Stollard stepped out from behind the podium during the launch of the Keep Chicago Clean campaign at 68th and Ashland to unfurl a black plastic garbage bag big enough for him to stand in.
20: We pick up 62,000 of these bags a year.
19: That's just litter. And Stollard says even with 2,300 employees, it's too much.
20: We need everybody's help.
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1: And Kalshi is set to gain more prominence on one of the biggest athletic stages, the World Cup. Kalshi is expected to announce it's becoming an official partner of FIFA. The move is Kalshi's latest effort to use the world's most popular sport to propel growth as it races to scale. Investors valued the company at $22 billion last month, up more than fourfold since October. Stocks wavered all day on Wall Street and ended up closing out the week lower. The Dow fell 45 points, the Nasdaq lost 61, the S&P down 4. With business at 23 and 53. 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
2: News time now is 54 minutes past the hour. A suburban police dog is getting some kudos for quickly tracking down a missing man who vanished last week.
3: The Will County Sheriff's Office says it took canine officer Lizzie less than 20 minutes after getting a whiff of the missing Bolingbrook man's clothing to find the 71-year-old who has dementia. The Apple AirTag he had with him had last pinged near a hotel near his home on Falcon Ridge Way. The sheriff's office's Facebook page shows the body cam video of Lizzie and her handler going through some bushes and into a gravel clearing where the man was found lying on the ground late at night. He had been missing for more than 5 hours. As a reminder, the sheriff's office says it has free scent kits to give to loved ones who care for people who are at risk of wandering off. Bernie Tafoya, News Radio, 105.9 WBBM.
2: We're coming back with your last look at traffic and weather together on the 8s for the hour. 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
4: I'm WBBM News Radio political editor Jeff Buckles. The Chicago area is heading into one of the most important election years in recent memory, and WBBM News Radio will be all over the action. From the race for governor to pivotal contests for Congress, local offices, key referendums that will shape the future of our state, our newsroom will deliver comprehensive coverage every step of the way. You'll hear the voices of candidates and voters from every corner of our region and the state, from downtown Chicago to the suburbs, from Rockford to Carbondale. We will take you beyond campaign speeches to explain what's really at stake.
5: 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As candidates hit the campaign trail, WBBM reporters will be there inside union halls, school auditoriums, and debate stages. We'll bring you the energy of campaign season, the rallies, the policy debates, and the unexpected moments that define every election. 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
10: Traffic and weather together on the 8th. I'm Neil Fiorito with a look at overnight construction. Hitting to and from the Kennedy, going to be a challenge all weekend. The Ohio Street ramps will be shut down between the expressway and Orleans with a detour until Monday morning at 5. Also, the Kennedy Express lanes shut down until 5 a.m. on Monday. Across the tollways, expect delays on the tri-state in both directions between 290 and Ogden, various lane closures until about 6 a.m. On the Veterans Memorial Tollway, traffic southbound, various lanes closed overnight near I-55 and near the Spring Creek Toll Plaza. Southwest suburbs, expect traffic on I-80 eastbound near Hobolt, work in the right lane. At US 30, work in the right lane. The AccuWeather forecast, overnight partly cloudy, low 61. Saturday partly sunny, high 77. Nice day. Get traffic and weather together on the 8th on News Radio 105.9 WBBM.
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0: From ABC News, I'm Dave Packer. Rescue crews racing against time in Venezuela. Teams from across the world are deploying to the country with more than 1,000 rescue personnel to find people trapped in the rubble. ABC's Lauren Glasper.
1: Rescue workers painstakingly sifting through massive piles of rubble, searching for quake survivors. Now, search and rescue teams arriving from around the world. Multiple teams dispatched from the U.S., the first search and rescue response team arriving with a dozen trained canines, trained for finding people trapped in the rubble. A website for reporting missing loved ones lists more than 50,000 as unaccounted for, with fears the death toll could increase drastically.
0: That number for the death toll now surpassing 900. The U.S. retaliating following an Iranian drone attack targeting a ship in the Strait of Hormuz.
2: U.S. Central Command says American aircraft struck Iranian missile and drone storage locations and radar sites along the coast. It's been just over a week since President Trump signed the deal with Iran. Iran promising to reopen the Strait of Hormuz, but then moving quickly to impose new rules. And then there's the larger question of the nuclear talks.
0: ABC's Rachel Scott, more drones in the wrong place.
3: United 2693, Newark Tower, two aircraft ahead of you reported a drone, one right underneath them at 2,000, one just passed them off their right side, 2,000 to 2,300, use caution.
0: From ATC.com, United Airlines confirming the pilot of a flight from Key West came close to the drone as it prepared to land at Newark Airport Friday night. The Ebola outbreak in Africa, now one of the largest on record, more than 1,200 cases, nearly 300 deaths. CDC now declaring it a level one outbreak. Incident manager Satish Pillai.
4: Elevating the response level reflects the urgency, scale, and complexity of the outbreak and allows CDC to bring additional resources to support the coordination and operational needs of our response.
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0: Allegations of animal cruelty and fraud at a Northern California rescue where investigators say the remains of dozens of dogs have been uncovered.
7: A search warrant affidavit alleging the rescue accepted dogs and money from shelters across California under the promise they would be cared for and rehomed. Instead, investigators believe dogs were killed to make room for more. The investigation began after a neighbor uncovered a burial pit containing 8 dogs with apparent gunshot wounds. No charges have been filed against the owner or any employees. Experts say prosecutors would have to prove exactly what happened. Investigators say hundreds of dogs sent to the rescue are still unaccounted for.
0: ABC's Cameron Bob. Europeans are doing what they can to beat the heat as temperatures soar past 100 degrees.
8: Absolutely concerned. I don't think our houses are built for this kind of temperature. We're thinking of buying an aircon for our flat, and you know, they're very expensive.
0: Conditions are expected to ease in the coming days. Snack maker Utz Quality Foods is recalling certain varieties of Zapp's and Dirty Brand potato chips due to possible salmonella contamination. 9 varieties are affected and were sold nationwide. Developers behind the planned rebirth of Kauai's famous Coco Palms Hotel have secured a $431 million loan to reconstruct the 1953 resort where Elvis Presley's Blue Hawaii was filmed. The historic hotel has been closed since the 1992 hurricane. Dave Packer, ABC News.
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10: It's 4 minutes past the hour. Hello, I'm Renita Young, and thank you so much for joining us this weekend. Tonight, we are actually overnight. We'll see a low of 60 degrees. On Saturday, we'll see periods of clouds and sun going up to a high of 77 degrees, but the lower 70s at the lakefront on Saturday night, partly cloudy, a low of 63 degrees. We'll check out the AccuWeather 5-day forecast in 10 minutes, but first, our top local story on News Radio WBBM. Federal authorities say they foiled a violent attack planned for a UFC event at the White House, and a Chicago man is now facing charges for trying to cover his tracks. WBBM's Glenn Marshall reports.
11: 20-year-old Alexander Iniguez Mercado of Chicago is charged with obstruction of justice for allegedly deleting evidence after the FBI contacted him about the planned attack on the UFC event at the White House on June 14th. Prosecutors say Mercado denied plans to travel to Washington, then uninstalled the Signal messaging app he had administered, erasing related communications. Seven others across multiple states face charges in the same investigation. Mercado could face up to 20 years in federal prison if convicted. Glenn Marshall, News Radio 105.9 WBBM.
10: A Chicago police officer has been suspended in a case of revenge porn.
12: Chicago police officer Diana Valentine allegedly confronted the father of her child while he was on a date with another woman in The Loop in 2022 and told them she was pregnant and hit their car with a roller skate. The Sun-Times says an internal investigation revealed that Valentine then posted sexually explicit images of the couple to Instagram. Valentine was given a 5-day suspension. The statute of limitations for bringing revenge porn charges had lapsed. Terry Keschner, News Radio 105.9 WBBM.
10: Chicago police commanders and city leaders say they're ready for a hot and busy weekend as hundreds of thousands of people are expected to attend Sunday's Pride Parade.
13: I think we're in a very, very good place.
14: Angel Navalas is the Chicago Police Department's Chief of Constitutional Policing. He told reporters at the center on Halsted that parade organizers, local leaders, and commanders have worked for months on a plan designed to keep the parade and those evening hours after the parade safe.
13: We have the necessary resources in place and be nimble enough to respond to anything that occurs.
14: Northside Alderman Bennett Lawson says the area has seen a decrease in post-parade violence since the route shrunk in 2024.
15: I really appreciate the partnership with CPD because they are taking action right away. They're not letting things go.
14: And cooling buses will be on hand to help people deal with the extreme heat expected when the parade steps off from Broadway and Sheridan at 11 a.m. on Sunday. We're at the center on Halsted. Jeff Buckles, News Radio 105.9. WBBM.
10: And on that note, a dangerous heat wave is headed for Chicago next week. Temperatures are expected to be in the mid to upper 90s and heat indexes possibly reaching 100 to 110 degrees. Officials warn the extreme heat could increase the risk of heat-related illnesses, especially for seniors, children, and people without reliable air conditioning. Residents are being urged to stay hydrated, limit outdoor activity, check in on neighbors, and use cooling centers if needed. 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It's 8 minutes past
16: the traffic and weather together on the 8s. I'm Trent Erickson with your overnight road work. We've got the southbound side of 55 at Joliet Road. A right lane is closed. I-57 inbound at 127th to 119th. A right lane is closed. Some work going on both sides of the tri-state between 290 and Ogden, so expect various lane closures through that area. Also southbound side of the Veterans with various lanes closed overnight near I-55. And then again near the Spring Creek Toll. Eastbound on I-80 before 55 to Hobolt and Richards to US 30, a right lane's closed on both sides between LaGrange Road and Harlem. You lose a right lane. And then the Kennedy, watch for some work this weekend until 5 a.m. on Monday, getting to and from the Kennedy. The Ohio Street ramps are closed between the Kennedy and Orleans with a detour posted until 5 a.m. Monday, and the express lane's also closed until then. WBBM AccuWeather forecast. The rest of tonight, low of 61 and cloudy, partly sunny later on today, and a high of 77. Your traffic and weather together on the 8th on News Radio 105.9 WBBM.
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10: It's 11 minutes past the hour. A woman was killed in a shooting Friday afternoon on Chicago's west side. Police say the incident happened near Chicago and Holman Avenue in the Humboldt Park neighborhood just after 3 p.m. A 27-year-old woman with a firearm fired shots at a 36-year-old woman during an apparent road rage incident. The victim was shot multiple times in the chest and was taken to a hospital where she was later pronounced dead. Her name has not been released. The woman accused of firing the shots was taken into custody, and police have recovered a firearm. The investigation remains ongoing. The back and forth continues between Illinois and Indiana over where the Bears will decide to build their new stadium.
21: Governor J.B. Pritzker says he doesn't think Indiana is a whole heck of a lot closer than Illinois, and Governor Mike Braun says he's wrong. Braun says he would ask Pritzker why for 5.5 years Illinois could not get anything done. He said there's a handshake agreement with the team, but acknowledged it's not done yet. Both governors talked taxes.
22: What the Indiana legislature chose to do is to foist it all off on the counties and the cities. Guess what? They don't have a tax that's passed.
21: The taxes would be on food, beverages, and hotels, and admission to events at a stadium, among other sources. Braun spoke to CBS 4 Indianapolis.
23: You choose to do it, you know it, and it's a tax. It's as a result of something that's going to add to the economic development in a multiplying way that hardly anything else would.
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10: One person was injured in a fire in a 12-story high-rise apartment building on the north side Friday morning.
24: When Chicago firefighters arrived to the Wyndham Apartments in the 5200 block of North Sheridan, they found heavy smoke coming out of the fifth floor. Deputy District Chief Kelly Burns.
25: We had one jumper that jumped, as you can see behind me, from the fifth floor unit. We believe it was 519 to this little mezzanine landing area. So we went down a couple floors where he was rescued by CFD personnel. He was transported red, but speaking in good condition.
24: Water was poured into the building to help improve conditions as firefighters went through the hallways to check on residents who may have needed help. Chief Burns says the quick actions of the first firefighters on the scene saved a lot of lives. Cause of the fire is under investigation. Bernie Tafoya, News Radio, 105.9 WBBM.
10: We're coming back with your AccuWeather 5-day forecast. It's 14 minutes past the hour. Time now for the AccuWeather 5-day forecast at 15 minutes past the hour. 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Here's meteorologist Matt Brindy.
26: For the overnight hours, it's going to turn out partly cloudy with a low dipping down to 60. Then for Saturday, we will have clouds and sunshine, a nice afternoon with a high up to 77, but in the lower 70s at the lakefront. For Saturday night, it'll be partly cloudy with a low down to 63. Sunday, we're going to start off the day with a thunderstorm, but clouds will break for some sunshine, and then it's going to be warmer and more humid in the afternoon with a high up to 85. And then Monday is going to be hot and humid. We'll have sunshine and some clouds. It'll be breezy. And we'll have a high climbing up to 94 with AccuWeather real field temperatures topping 100. The record is 97 set in 1954. And then remaining sunny, hot, and humid on Tuesday with a high back up to 94. I'm AccuWeather meteorologist Matt Rindy.
10: And at 16 minutes past the hour, time now for sports. Through Friday, the Milwaukee Brewers won 6-2 versus the Cubs, and the Sox shut out the Kansas City Royals 22-1. And for more, here's Adam Stasinski.
27: On Friday, the Bulls introduced first-round picks Caleb Wilson and Daylan Swain. Wilson has made some bold statements since he was selected fourth overall by the Bulls. He says he's confident he can transition well into the NBA.
28: I mean, I know it's a different game, and I know development is linear, but I got everything I need to be great, honestly. I'm extremely athletic. I have a game that translates to the NBA well. everything that I need to work on is stuff that I can actually work on. It's not something that God has to give me because he's giving me everything I need.
27: Wilson says his expectation for his rookie season to win Rookie of the Year. Blackhawks general manager Kyle Davidson has explained why he traded away the fourth overall pick in the NHL draft in order to secure Bowen Byram from Buffalo.
0: He fits the style of play that we want to play. He fits the age range that we want to put our players into and have our players grow together within. And so it just made a lot of sense.
27: Hawks made another trade on Friday. They're sending forward Andre Burakovsky to Ottawa in exchange for a 2027 sixth-round draft pick. In the World Cup on Friday, France took down Norway 4-1, and Senegal beat Iraq 5-0. Finally, Carlos Mendoza has been fired as New York Mets manager after the team started this season 34-47. They also entered the weekend on a six-game losing streak. The last four of those games came at the hands of the Cubs. With sports at 16-46, I'm 104.3. The score is Adam Staszynski on News Radio 105.9 WBBM.
10: 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Time for traffic and weather together on the 8th.
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3: Traffic and weather together on the 8th. I'm Neil Fiorito, and here's a look at overnight construction. On the Kennedy is where we begin. Keep in mind, if you're getting to and from the Kennedy, the Ohio Street ramps are closed between the expressway and Orleans with a detour until Monday at 5 a.m. That is a weekend-long closure. Outbound traffic on the Kennedy, expect delays. Lawrence to Bryn Mawr work in the two left lanes. No express lanes. They are closed until 5 a.m. on Monday as well. Planned work on the Eisenhower outbound from Laramie to Costner in the right lane. And on the Stevenson, you can expect traffic coming inbound. Pulaski to Kedzie work in the two left, outbound through that stretch as well. On 55 in Will County, southbound at Joliet Road, work in the right lane. I-57 inbound near 119th, work in the right lane. The AccuWeather forecast overnight, partly cloudy, low 61. Saturday, partly sunny, high 77. Nice. Get traffic and weather together on the 8th on News Radio 105.9 WBBM.
10: Hour. U.S. military forces conduct retaliatory attacks in Iran. We'll have much more on this story coming up at 31 minutes past the hour. 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
10: 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Meanwhile, prediction market giant Kalshi is set to gain more prominence on one of the biggest athletic stages, the World Cup. Kalshi is expected to announce it's becoming an official partner of FIFA. The move is Kalshi's latest effort to use the world's most popular sport to propel growth as it races to scale. Investors valued the company at $22 billion last month, up more than fourfold since October. Stocks wavered all day on Wall Street and ended up closing out the week lower. The Dow fell 45 points, the Nasdaq lost 61, the S&P down 4. With business at 23 and 53. From the Bloomberg Newsroom, Erica Herskowitz, News Radio 105.9 WBBM.
11: And at 24 minutes past the hour, Illini Athletic Director Josh Whitman says he's recovering nicely after some eye procedures. Whitman underwent surgeries on both of his eyes in the spring to repair detached retinas, an issue that presented itself right after Illini's Final Four game against UConn. Well, he says the recovery process was anything but simple. Whitman says the hardest part was a six-week period where he could not see. We're coming back with your traffic and weather together on the 8s. WBBM News Time, it's 25 minutes past the hour.
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32: I'm WBBM News Radio political editor Jeff Buckles. Chicago and Illinois are heading into a pivotal midterm election with decisions that will shape everything from public safety and transit funding to taxes, schools, and the future of downtown. And WBBM News Radio will be everywhere the story unfolds. You'll hear directly from the candidates, the power brokers, and the people most affected, from the neighborhoods of Chicago to the suburbs and across the state. We go beyond the headlines to break down what's really at stake and what it means for you.
33: J.B. Pritzker.
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0: People ought to pay attention to who it is actually that's trying to lower costs for them.
12: Darren Bailey.
14: Illinois is less affordable because of J.B. Pritzker.
16: I'm WBBM morning news anchor Cisco Cotto. 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
34: Traffic and weather together on the 8th. I'm Trent Erickson with your overnight road work. Getting to and from the Kennedy might be an issue this morning because the Ohio Street ramps are closed between the Kennedy and Orleans with a detour until Monday at 5 a.m. So that's going to cost you some extra time getting to the Kennedy and getting from the Kennedy. The express lanes are also closed until 5 a.m. on Monday. They're doing some project in them. Outbound side of the Kennedy itself, just tonight from Lawrence to Bryn Mawr, you lose a couple of left lanes. You'll find the inbound Eisenhower from Laramie to Costner, a right lane. You'll squeeze through that area with the right lane closed. On the Stevenson inbound from Pulaski to Kedzie, two left lanes are closed. And then on the upbound side from Kedzie to Pulaski, a couple of lefts are also down. You've got the I-55 southbound at Joliet Road. A right lane is closed and long-term work closing the southbound ramp to eastbound I-80. That's going to be through fall. WBBM AccuWeather forecast the rest of tonight, low of 61 and cloudy. Later today, Saturday, partly sunny and high of 77. Get traffic and weather together on the 8th on News Radio 105.9 WBBM.
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10: Good evening. It's Renita Young, and thank you so much for joining us at 30 minutes past the hour. These are the top stories on News Radio WBBM. The U.S. military launches retaliatory strikes on Iran after President Trump said the country violated the ceasefire. A Chicago man is accused of running the group chat used to allegedly plan the UFC White House attack. Refinery workers held a rally outside the BP headquarters on Friday. Plus, rescue efforts continue in Venezuela after the country was hit by two earthquakes. WBBM Sports, the Milwaukee Brewers won 6-2 versus the Cubs, and the Sox shut out the Kansas City Royals 22-1. And AccuWeather says it'll go down to a low of 60 degrees overnight on Saturday, high of 77, periods of clouds and sun. WBBM News time, it's 31 minutes past the hour. the U.S. responds to a drone attack in the Strait of Hormuz. Here's AP correspondent Ed Donahue with more.
1: The U.S. has wrapped up retaliatory strikes against Iran. U.S. Central Command says the targets were missile and drone locations and coastal radar sites in Iran. President Trump blamed Iran for a drone strike on a ship in the Strait of Hormuz, saying it violated the ceasefire. Before the strikes, the president was asked if Iran would face consequences.
2: You'll find out.
3: We didn't miss it. Nobody saw it coming, and it hit a ship and did some damage. But you can't do that stuff.
1: Arsenio Dominguez with the International Maritime Organization says ships have been in contact with Iran about using the strait, but in this case...
4: What I can confirm to you is that it was not contacting the authorities in Oman in order to transit following the evacuation framework.
1: A member of Iran's parliament told President Trump on social media, the Strait of Hormuz is governed by Iran, so respect the rules and not mistake control for escalation. Ed Donahue, Washington.
10: A 20-year-old Chicago man is accused of planning an attack on the UFC Freedom 250 event that happened at the White House earlier this month. Now, prosecutors accuse Alexander Mercado of running the signal chat used to plan the alleged attack on June 14th. According to the indictment, an FBI agent spoke with Mercado on the phone the day before the event and asked him about the planned attack. And Mercado allegedly denied those plans. He faces obstruction of justice, which has a maximum sentence of 20 years in prison. Workers at an oil refinery in Northwest Indiana held a rally on South Wecker Drive on Friday, making demands of British Petroleum.
5: The union workers rallied outside BP's corporate offices, saying management should stop what union members call an illegal lockout of roughly 800 members at the BP refinery in Whiting, Indiana. United Steelworkers International President Roxanne Brown.
6: You made $3.8 billion. You can afford to give our members their fair share of the pie. Yeah!
5: The lockout has lasted more than 3 months, Indiana Congressman Frank Mervan.
7: From Whiting to Washington to Chicago, we are not going to relent.
5: BP released a statement saying in part that the company values its employees and respects their right to assemble, and the company says it will continue negotiating in good faith. Terry Keschner, News Radio 105.9 WBBM.
10: And at 34 minutes past the hour, it's too soon to know exactly how deadly the back-to-back earthquakes in Venezuela will end up being. That's because rescuers are still trying to recover people from the rubble of collapsed buildings. Before matters get any worse, though, aid groups and foreign governments are lining up food, water, medicines and rescuers to help the country. Here's Victor Aquindo, who has more from Doral, Florida.
8: Earthquake experts warn the death toll could top 10,000. As families frantically search by flashlight for their loved ones. At least 25,000 are still unaccounted for. American tourist Jason Wang made it out alive. He was about to get into a cable car when the quake struck.
9: It started to shake, and then I felt the ground shaking a little bit, and then just mass panic. Like, everyone was just bolting the door.
8: So many in need. Patients evacuated from a damaged hospital lined up on the street.
10: Secretary of State Marco Rubio said search and rescue teams are being sent to help people trapped in collapsed buildings, but he did not specify how much aid would be sent. We're coming back with your traffic and weather together on the 8th WBBM News Time. It's 35 minutes past the hour.
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0: AccuWeather forecast for the rest of today. Drenching thunderstorms that can produce damaging winds and cause flash flooding.
2: When you're on the go, in the city, or just planning out your day, you need a weather forecast you can rely on. 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Bright and sunny one minute, storm clouds rolling in the next. That's why we bring you traffic and weather together on the 8s every 10 minutes, every day, no matter what. It's not just a forecast. It's a plan for your day.
13: Strong to severe thunderstorms moving through the area. Possibility of tornadoes as
14: rain
13: well.
14: And some thunder with some severe weather possible.
15: Stay weather aware. We are expecting thunderstorms to rapidly develop. These storms could be
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17: Know what to plan for the rest of the day, what you can and can't do.
18: 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Gotta get my weather. Is it going to rain? Is it going to snow?
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2: 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And when it comes to traffic, we know every minute matters.
22: How are the roads, Neil?
27: 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We'll start with the Eden, just getting to the junction. 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
30: Traffic and weather together on the 8th. I'm Neil Fiorito with a look at overnight construction. Something to keep in mind, it's a weekend-long closure, and that's on the Kennedy getting to and from the expressway along the Ohio Street ramps. It's affecting those ramps going to and from. They will be shut down between the expressway and Orleans with a detour until Monday at 5 a.m. Kennedy Express lanes closed until 5 a.m. on Monday as well. On the outbound Kennedy, Lawrence to Bryn Mawr, expect delays with work in the two left lanes. Eisenhower inbound Laramie to Costner, work in the right lane. On the Stevenson Expressway, expect delays on either side between Pulaski and Kedzie, work in the two left lanes. You get traffic and weather together on the 8th on News Radio 105.9 WBBM.
0: WBBM AccuWeather for the overnight hours. It will turn out partly cloudy. We'll have a low down to 60. Then Saturday, with periods of clouds and sun, we'll have a nice afternoon with a high up to 77, but in the lower 70s at the lakefront. Partly cloudy Saturday night, low down to 63. On Sunday, we'll have a spotty morning thunderstorm, and then clouds breaking for sunshine. It'll be warmer and more humid in the afternoon, high up to 85. I'm AccuWeather meteorologist Matt Rindy.
31: Altair is one of the highlights of summer. It's at one point of the summer triangle, and it's the 12th brightest star in the night sky. And it's just 16.7 light years away. Because Altair is so close and bright, we know quite a bit about it, and we're learning more all the time. A study a couple of years ago, for example, refined the likely age of the star, 88 million years, give or take 10 million. That's just 2% the age of the Sun. Altair is about twice the size and mass of the Sun, and because it's so young, it spins in a hurry. One turn every 8 hours or so versus 25 days for the Sun. That whirling rotation makes the star look squished. It's about 25% wider through the equator than the poles. In 2022, astronomers listened to the star with a space telescope. It measured vibrations on the surface of the star. Combined with observations from the ground, that revealed a total of 34 vibration modes, like 34 different musical notes. The vibrations travel deep into the star. Each note reveals details about Altair's interior. Piecing together the whole symphony, the astronomers found that the core of Altair contains more than 97% of the hydrogen it was born with. As a star ages, it converts its hydrogen to helium. So the amount of hydrogen reveals that Altair is just starting out. Today's program was made possible by Mercer Caverns in Calaveras County in California's historic gold country. More information at mercercaverns.net. For the McDonald Observatory, I'm Billy Henry.
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10: 45 minutes past the hour. Police in Trinidad and Tobago say they are searching for a group of robbers caught on camera using a backhoe to try and steal a cash machine, but bungled the movie-style heist so badly they ended up as memes. Security camera footage shows at least four suspects fumbling around the crime scene. One of them bore a striking resemblance to Batman, wearing all black clothing, a black ski mask, and what looked like a black poncho that blew in the wind like the superhero's cape. That person is seen tripping over debris and falling on the floor as they try to direct a tractor, as if it wasn't as bad enough. And at 16 minutes past the hour, it's time now for sports on Friday. The Milwaukee Brewers won 6-2 versus the Cubs, and the Sox shut out the Kansas City Royals 22-1. And for more, here's Adam Stasinski.
4: The Bulls introduced their two first-round picks on Friday. Number 4 overall pick, Caleb Wilson, has high expectations for himself in his rookie season.
6: I mean, I expect to have rookie of the year, honestly. I mean, I'm going to work hard. Do what it takes. I feel like the team is really good for me and how I envision to play. And I know I'm a hard worker, so whatever I need to fix and work on throughout the season and before the season, I'm going to work on it so I can be a great player.
4: Wilson says he has everything he needs to be a great NBA player. Meanwhile, Bulls president of basketball operations Bryson Graham says he would have used the team's 2 second-round picks they held entering the draft this week if there were players on the board they liked.
7: Look, we signed some really good players after the draft, right? You know, and you know, as a part of that process, you kind of understand that, you know, there's sometimes there would be guys that you can select there. There might be guys that you feel like are going to go fall undrafted. And you still get what you would have anticipated, you know, at that pick.
4: Bulls traded away both of their second round selections. In the World Cup on Friday, round 3 of group play rolled on. France took down Norway 4-1. Both of those teams had not lost a group game entering that one. And Senegal beat Iraq 5-0. With sports at 16 and 46, I'm 104.3. The score is Adam Stasinski on News Radio 105.9 and WBBM.
10: It's coming up on 48 minutes past the hour with traffic and weather together on...
35: In this city, the biggest stories don't always start with headlines. 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
20: Jenny Hall is CEO of Beyond Hunger in Oak Park.
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5: 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We have dietitians on staff and benefits access, so helping people sign up for SNAP, RTA rides, and Medicaid.
8: And here we are on a Saturday, and you're very busy.
5: Very busy. We have seen record numbers. Last Saturday, we served 422 households, which is about 1,200 individuals, and it's the most we've ever served in our entire history. A real feeling of scarcity right now, and we're just trying to make sure we have enough so that we can serve the people that are coming.
35: That's what we call a WBBM News Radio Difference Maker. Stories of people stepping up and making a real impact. And in neighborhoods across Chicago, the places that bring us together have stories too. Made in Chicago is about the small businesses and the local dreams that shape the streets we live on, providing opportunities and helping our communities grow.
9: It's canning day at Aris Cider House Brewery and Restaurant in Old Irving Park.
11: We have a blush cider, which is our two different types of cherry cider.
9: Aris co-owner Michelle Foig says everything from canning to keg filling to cider processing is done in-house. And after 3 years of work, Aris opened for business in 2018, becoming the first woman-owned brewery in Illinois. Foig says they take a culinary approach to cider while still making them easy to drink.
12: One of the things that we like to do is show people that it's an introductory cider. We always want to be able to say, hey, you know those Granny Smith apples that you eat at home? Well, this actually tastes like a Granny Smith apple.
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25: Traffic and weather together on the 8th. I'm Trent Erickson with your overnight road work. We've got the getting to and from the Kennedy problems. That's Ohio Street ramps are closed between the Kennedy and Orleans. There's a detour posted for you. That's going to be in place till Monday morning at 5 a.m. Also, the express lanes on the Kennedy are closed until 5 o'clock Monday morning also. If you're on the Kennedy outbound from Lawrence to Bryn Mawr, just a couple of left lanes down, that's just overnight. That'll be wrapped up by 5 a.m. tomorrow morning. The Eisenhower inbound from Laramie to Costner, a right lane is closed. The Stevenson inbound from Pulaski to Kedzie, a couple of left lanes are down. The outbound side from Kedzie to Pulaski, two left lanes are also down. And inbound side of I-57, 127 to 119th Street, you also lose a right lane. WBBM AccuWeather forecast. The rest of tonight, cloudy, low of 61, and then later today, Saturday, partly sunny, and we'll see a high of 77. Get traffic and weather together on the 8th on News Radio 105.9 WBBM.
26: DePaul University is closing its art museum next week, but it plans to continue to make the artwork available to students and staff.
28: After Wednesday, faculty will need to make appointments to visit the collection and arrange any viewings for classes. That's according to a letter from the provost in April. DePaul's communications office tells WBBM the university has no plans to sell or tear down the museum's building that's right next to the CTA stop at Fullerton in their Lincoln Park campus. Students, staff, and alumni shared their opposition after DePaul announced the closure back in February amid layoffs weeks following a decline in international student enrollment. The museum has nearly 4,000 pieces, including some from Andy Warhol. Nancy Hardy, News Radio 105.9 WBBM.
26: Erica Herskowitz is coming up next with the Bloomberg Business Update. WBBM News Time, it's 51 minutes past the hour.
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15: U.S. consumer sentiment rose in June as lower gas prices provide some relief for Americans grappling with high inflation. The University of Michigan's final June sentiment reading shows consumers expect prices to rise 4.6% over the next year, down from 4.8% in May, and they saw costs rising at 3.3% over the next 5 to 10.

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3: A Will County Sheriff's canine is being credited with quickly finding a missing man who has dementia.
4: The Will County Sheriff's Office says it got a report last week of a 71-year-old man with dementia who had been reported missing and had last been seen 5 hours before they were called in to help Bolingbrook police. The man had an Apple AirTag location button with him, but that only told police he was somewhere near a hotel near his home on Falcon Ridge Way. Canine Officer Lizzie got to the scene, sniffed one of the man's jackets to get his scent, and within 17 minutes had found him in a gravel clearing behind some bushes at the end of a service road. The man was responsive and expected to be okay. The Will County Sheriff's Office reminds residents it offers free scent kits to people caring for loved ones with Alzheimer's, autism, dementia, or other disabilities who are at risk of wandering off. Bernie Tafoya, News Radio, 105.9. WBBM.
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13: I'm WBBM News Radio political editor Jeff Buckles. The Chicago area is heading into one of the most important election years in recent memory, and WBBM News Radio will be all over the action. From the race for governor to pivotal contests for Congress, local offices, key referendums that will shape the future of our state, our newsroom will deliver comprehensive coverage every step of the way. You'll hear the voices of candidates and voters from every corner of our region and the state, from downtown Chicago to the suburbs, from Rockford to Carbondale. We will take you beyond campaign speeches to explain what's really at stake.
14: I'm morning news anchor Cisco Cotto. As candidates hit the campaign trail, WBBM reporters will be there inside union halls, school auditoriums, and debate stages. We'll bring you the energy of campaign season, the rallies, the policy debates, and the unexpected moments that define every election. 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
5: 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That's the sound of your life. 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
6: Traffic and weather together on the 8th. I'm Neil Fiorito with a look at overnight construction. Hitting to and from the Kennedy, going to be a challenge all weekend. The Ohio Street ramps will be shut down between the expressway and Orleans with a detour until Monday morning at 5. Also, the Kennedy Express lanes shut down until 5 a.m. on Monday. Across the tollways, expect delays on the tri-state in both directions between 290 and Ogden, various lane closures until about 6 a.m. On the Veterans Memorial Tollway, traffic southbound, various lanes closed overnight near I-55 and near the Spring Creek Toll Plaza. Southwest suburbs, expect traffic on I-80 eastbound near Hobolt, work in the right lane. At US 30, work in the right lane. The AccuWeather forecast, overnight partly cloudy, low 61. Saturday partly sunny, high 77. Nice day. Get traffic and weather together on the 8th on News Radio 105.9 WBBM.
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0: Fighting in Lebanon is a key part of the agreement between the U.S. and Iran. Former senior Pentagon official Mick Mulroy.
1: The problem is Iran's the biggest issue when it comes to regional stability. They fund proxy forces around the Middle East, including Hezbollah. Hezbollah is probably their premier proxy force. They likely have IRGC officers embedded with them right now.
0: Former National Security Advisor John Bolton pleaded guilty to illegally sharing classified material.
2: Maryland U.S. Attorney Kelly Hayes says a hacker, believed to be associated with Iran, successfully got into Bolton's account.
3: He put our national security at grave risk in violation of the law.
2: As part of the plea deal, prosecutors have agreed not to seek more than a 5-year prison sentence. Bolton's sentencing is set for October 28th.
0: ABC Stephen Fortnoy, you're listening to ABC News.
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0: The parent company of Saks Fifth Avenue has officially emerged from Chapter 11 bankruptcy with a new name. The company will be now known as Exemplar Luxury Group. CEO Jeffrey Van Romdenek says that they're now ready for the next chapter after several tumultuous years. A gas leak led to a house explosion that damaged at least 36 homes in Twinsburg Township, Ohio. That's located between Cleveland and Akron. Fire Chief Earl Wilson says amazingly only 2 people suffered minor injuries.
6: There's damage not just controlled to this neighborhood, but on a street on either side and sometimes 2 streets over.
0: Officials say the gas leak was likely caused by a contractor drilling. A happy ending to the story of Gracie the missing giraffe.
7: Gracie the giraffe has been found safe and healthy, Texas authorities now say. Cedar Hollow Ranch had been searching for the animal since Monday, with her owner even offering a $5,000 reward for information that led to her safe return. But the manager of the ranch, Vic Jones, was able to locate Gracie by helicopter about 4 miles south of the ranch in Texas Hill Country. Gracie is a reticulated giraffe known for its rectangular spots and is estimated to be about 4 years old. Mike Dubusky, ABC News.
0: Serena Williams has been drawn to play 20-year-old Maya Joint of Australia in the first round at Wimbledon for her first singles match in nearly 4 years. I'm Dave Packer, ABC News.
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9: It's 4 minutes past the hour. Hello, I'm Renita Young, and thank you for joining us this weekend. Overnight, we'll reach a low of 60 degrees. On Saturday, there'll be periods of clouds and sun, going up to a high of 77 degrees, lower 70s at the lakefront. Saturday night, tapping out at a low of 63, but it starts to heat up on Sunday, going up to a high of 85 degrees. We'll check out the AccuWeather 5-day forecast in 10 minutes. But first, our top local story on News Radio WBBM. A Chicago man has been arrested in connection with a foiled attack at a UFC event at the White House. WBBM's Glenn Marshall has the details.
10: 20-year-old Alexander Niguez Mercado is charged with obstruction of justice after allegedly serving as an administrator of a signal chat used by members planning a violent attack at the UFC event at the White House on June 14th. Prosecutors say when an FBI agent called to question Mercado the day before the event, He denied any plans to travel to Washington, then uninstalled the Signal app, wiping the related messages. Seven others from multiple states have also been charged in the FOIL plot. Mercado faces up to 20 years in federal prison. 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
9: A Chicago police officer is accused of posting revenge porn on social media.
11: A published report says Chicago police officer Diana Valentine confronted the father of her child while he was out on a date with another woman in the Loop in 2022 and told them she was pregnant and struck their car with a roller skate. The Sun-Times says an internal investigation revealed Valentine then posted sexually explicit images of the couple to Instagram. A police supervisor agreed to suspend Valentine for 5 days. The statute of limitations for bringing revenge porn charges had lapsed. She's still on the job. Terry Keschner, News Radio 105.9 WBBM.
9: At 6 minutes past the hour, a woman was killed in a shooting Friday afternoon, and police say the incident happened near Chicago and Holman Avenue in the Humboldt Park neighborhood after 3 p.m. A 27-year-old woman with a firearm fired shots at the 36-year-old woman during a physical fight on the west side. The victim was shot multiple times in the chest and was taken to a hospital where she was later pronounced dead. Her name was not released, and the woman accused of firing the shots was taken into custody. Police recovered a firearm. The investigation remains ongoing. And a 41-year-old Antioch man faces more than a dozen felony charges related to child pornography in a years-long investigation.
12: When Gene Lowry's phone was seized, investigators didn't have probable cause for a forensic examination. The phone was placed in evidence where it sat for 3 years, until a relative of Lowry's was interviewed in an unrelated case. She alleged, while talking about another matter, that Lowry sexually abused her 6 years ago. He was babysitting her, she said. That allegation gave investigators what they needed for an examination of the phone sitting in evidence since 2023, and they allegedly found 600 child sex abuse files. Lowry is facing 14 felony charges, all related to children, including predatory criminal sexual assault of a child. Mike Krauser, News Radio, 105.9 WBBM.
9: It's 8 minutes past the hour.
13: Good traffic and weather together on the 8th. I'm Trent Erickson with your overnight road work. We've got the southbound side of 55 at Joliet Road. A right lane is closed. I-57 inbound at 127th to 119th. A right lane is closed. Some work going on both sides of the tri-state between 290 and Ogden, so expect various lane closures through that area. Also, southbound side of the Veterans with various lanes closed overnight near I-55. And then again, near the Spring Creek Toll, eastbound on I-80 before 55 to Hobolt and Richards to US 30, a right lane's closed on both sides between LaGrange Road and Harlem. You lose a right lane. And then the Kennedy, watch for some work this weekend until 5 a.m. on Monday, getting to and from the Kennedy. The Ohio Street ramps are closed between the Kennedy and Orleans with a detour posted until 5 a.m. Monday, and the express lane's also closed until then. WBBM AccuWeather forecast. The rest of tonight, low of 61 and cloudy, partly sunny later on today, and a high of 77. The traffic and weather together on the 8th. 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
3: It's 11 minutes past the hour. Hundreds of thousands of people from Chicago and across the country are expected on the north side Sunday for the city's 55th Pride Parade. And police and local leaders say they have a plan to keep people safe during and after the parade.
22: We believe we are ready for another amazing Pride weekend.
23: Northside Alderman Bennett Lawson says police, parade organizers, and his office have worked for months on a plan to manage the crowd of people that he says may be fueled by concern about political shifts targeting the LGBTQ plus community. Jolie Robinson is the executive director of the Center on Halsted.
24: People see the city of Chicago as a beacon of hope.
23: Now, the parade itself is usually safe, but it's the hours afterward that can devolve into acts of violence. Angel Navalas is CPD's chief of constitutional policing.
25: We're looking at all the intelligence that comes in so we can prepare for it ahead of time.
23: Alderman Lawson says the other big safety concern Sunday is something no one can control.
22: It's going to be a hot one on Sunday.
23: He says parade goers should pace themselves, stay hydrated, and look for a cooling bus to get a break. The parade steps off from Broadway and Sheridan at 11 a.m. on Sunday. We're at the Center on Halsted. 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
3: And it heats up even more because a dangerous heat wave is headed for Chicago next week. Temperatures are expected to be in the mid to upper 90s and heat indexes possibly reaching 100 to 110 degrees. Officials warn the extreme heat could increase the risk of heat-related illnesses, especially for seniors, children, and people without reliable air conditioning. Residents are being urged to stay hydrated, limit outdoor activity, check on neighbors, and use cooling centers if needed. For help or a wellness check, call 311, and in an emergency, call 911. And Chicago has created a maximum cost ceiling for a new passenger concourse at O'Hare Airport.
26: The city says the new guaranteed maximum price for the new Concourse D at O'Hare will be $1.455 billion, $21 million less than what the city had budgeted for. Concourse D will have 19 passenger gates. Mayor Johnson says the agreement between the city and the project's main contractor gives airlines more cost certainty and lets the city know the project is moving forward. The new Concourse D's design is inspired by the airport's original name, Orchard Field, with a series of dramatic tree columns that branch outward to support a 150-foot-wide roof. Bernie Tafoya, News Radio, 105.9 WBBM.
3: We'll be back with your AccuWeather 5-day forecast. 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
3: At 15 minutes past the hour, time now for the AccuWeather 5-day forecast. 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Here's meteorologist Matt Rendy.
30: For the overnight hours, it's going to turn out partly cloudy with a low dipping down to 60. Then for Saturday, we will have clouds and sunshine, a nice afternoon with a high up to 77, but in the lower 70s at the lakefront. For Saturday night, it'll be partly cloudy with a low down to 63. Sunday, we're going to start off the day with a thunderstorm, but clouds will break for some sunshine, and then it's going to be warmer and more humid in the afternoon with a high up to 85. And then Monday is going to be hot and humid. We'll have sunshine and some clouds. It'll be breezy. And we'll have a high climbing up to 94 with AccuWeather real field temperatures topping 100. The record is 97 set in 1954. And then remaining sunny, hot, and humid on Tuesday with a high back up to 94. I'm AccuWeather meteorologist Matt Rindy.
3: And at 16 minutes past the hour, it's time now for sports. The Milwaukee Brewers won 6-2 versus the Cubs on Friday night, and the Sox shut out the Kansas City Royals 22-1. 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
0: Bulls of first-round draft picks Caleb Wilson and Dalen Swain got to formally meet the media for the first time on Friday. Wilson, who was selected fourth overall, explained why he hasn't been afraid to make bold statements about expectations for himself.
2: Me saying I want to do something and me putting actions behind it and becoming a great player, all things that I feel like I'm capable of. Striving for something is something that we all do. I mean, striving to be the greatest ever is a bold thing to say, but that's what I'm striving for. I'm not striving to be an average or mediocre player.
0: When asked what his expectations are for his rookie season, Wilson says he expects to win Rookie of the Year. Blackhawks general manager Kyle Davidson says trading the fourth overall pick in the NHL draft in order to get Bowen Byram from Buffalo was not a diss of the incoming draft class.
4: It was less, I don't know, an indictment or anything on this year's draft, and more so capitalizing on a young player that was available that just doesn't come available very often in the league.
0: Hawks made another trade on Friday. They are sending Andrei Burakovsky, a forward, to Ottawa in exchange for a 2027 sixth-round draft pick. And in the World Cup on Friday, France took down Norway 4-1, and another blowout was Senegal beating Iraq 5-0. Finally, the New York Mets on Friday announced that they have fired manager Carlos Mendoza after the team started 34-47 under his watch. He is being replaced by Andy Green. With sports at 16-46, I'm 104.3 The Score's Adam Stasinski on News Radio 105.9 WBBM.
3: It's coming up on 18 minutes after the hour with traffic and weather together.
5: Traffic and weather together on the 8th. I'm Neil Fiorito, and here's a look at overnight construction. On the Kennedy is where we begin. Keep in mind, if you're getting to and from the Kennedy, the Ohio Street ramps are closed between the expressway and Orleans with a detour until Monday at 5 a.m. That is a weekend-long closure. Outbound traffic on the Kennedy, expect delays. Lawrence to Bryn Mawr work in the two left lanes. No express lanes. They are closed until 5 a.m. on Monday as well. Planned work on the Eisenhower outbound from Laramie to Costner in the right lane. And on the Stevenson, you can expect traffic coming inbound. Pulaski to Kedzie work in the two left. Outbound through that stretch as well. On 55 in Will County, southbound at Joliet Road, work in the right lane. I-57 inbound near 119th, work in the right lane. The AccuWeather forecast overnight, partly cloudy, low 61. Saturday, partly sunny, high 77. Nice. Get traffic and weather together on the 8th on News Radio 105.9 WBBM.
3: This hour, the death toll in Venezuela continues to rise after the country is rocked by two earthquakes. We'll have much more on this story coming up at 31 minutes past the hour. But first, our Healthy Minute.
6: Many Americans enjoy all sorts of fireworks around the 4th of July. However, even the smallest ones can cause serious injury. I'm Dr. John Kamashik from Loyola Medicine with Healthy Minute. Smaller fireworks like sparklers or fountains are often seen as toys and given to children to play with. Yet even these fireworks can reach almost 2,000 degrees. This is hot enough to melt certain metals. In fact, the shower of sparks are glowing metal particles that are undergoing a burning process. At that temperature, an accidental touch to the skin can cause serious burns. Unfortunately, nearly 2,000 people head to the emergency room every year from small fireworks that are normally considered safe. If you allow your child to handle them, they should be watched under close adult supervision. For more information, go to loyolamedicine.org/blog. I'm Dr. John Kamashik for News Radio 105.9 WBBM.
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9: Uber is tightening driver background checks in the U.S. and applying the new standards retroactively to existing workers in response to sexual assault lawsuits brought by passengers. Starting Monday, Uber

0: Is expanding the number of criminal convictions that will disqualify a driver or courier from working on its platform. The policy will lead to the removal of tens of thousands of existing gig workers. OpenAI is rolling out a preview version of a more capable new AI model to select partners before making it available more widely in the coming weeks. The move follows pressure from the Trump administration to stagger the release. The ChatGPT maker says the government's given its GPT 5.6 model series the green light after ordering rival Anthropic to suspend its version last week due to national security concerns. And YouTube is looking to make shorts even shorter. The company says users can now play videos at double speed. Down arrows close out the week on Wall Street. The Dow fell 45 points, the Nasdaq down 61, the S&P lost 4. With business at 23 and 53. From the Bloomberg Newsroom, Erica Herskowitz, News Radio 105.9 WBBM.
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2: In addition to a license to operate inside the ComEd service territory, Austin, Texas-based Base Power has built a warehouse in Bloomingdale. 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
10: I'm WBBM News Radio political editor Jeff Buckles. Chicago and Illinois are heading into a pivotal midterm election with decisions that will shape everything from public safety and transit funding to taxes, schools, and the future of downtown. And WBBM News Radio will be everywhere the story unfolds. You'll hear directly from the candidates, the power brokers, and the people most affected, from the neighborhoods of Chicago to the suburbs and across the state. We go beyond the headlines to break down what's really at stake and what it means for you.
11: J.B. Pritzker.
12: People ought to pay attention to who it is actually that's trying to lower costs for them.
13: Darren Bailey.
14: Illinois is less affordable because of J.B. Pritzker.
15: 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As the campaigns ramp up, WBBM reporters are on the ground at community meetings, union halls, and campaign stops across the region. 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
2: Traffic and weather together on the 8s. I'm Trent Erickson with your overnight road work. Getting to and from the Kennedy might be an issue this morning because the Ohio Street ramps are closed between the Kennedy and Orleans with a detour until Monday at 5 a.m. So that's going to cost you some extra time getting to the Kennedy and getting from the Kennedy. The express lanes are also closed until 5 a.m. on Monday. They're doing some project in them. Up on side of the Kennedy itself, just tonight from Lawrence to Bryn Mawr, you lose a couple of left lanes. You'll find the inbound Eisenhower from Laramie to Costner, a right lane. You'll squeeze through that area with the right lane closed. On the Stevenson inbound from Pulaski to Kedzie, two left lanes are closed. And then on the upbound side from Kedzie to Pulaski, a couple of lefts are also down. You've got the I-55 southbound at Joliet Road. A right lane is closed and long-term work closing the southbound ramp to eastbound I-80. That's going to be through fall. WBBM AccuWeather forecast the rest of tonight, low of 61 and cloudy. Later today, Saturday, partly sunny and high of 77. Get traffic and weather together on the 8th on News Radio 105.9 WBBM.
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22: It's 30 minutes past the hour. Hello, I'm Renita Young, and thank you so much for joining us this weekend. These are the top stories on News Radio WBBM. Two massive earthquakes have hit Venezuela. The U.S. performs retaliatory strikes in Iran after Iranian forces attack a cargo ship. The CDC increases its emergency response in Africa as Ebola cases continue to rise. Plus, a 20-year-old Chicago man is charged with plotting an attack on the UFC Freedom 250 event. WBBM Sports, Milwaukee Brewers won 6-2 versus the Cubs, and the Sox shut out the Kansas City Royals 22-1. And AccuWeather says it'll be a high of 77 degrees on Saturday with periods of clouds and sun. Lower 70s at the lakefront, tapping out at a low Saturday night of 63 degrees. WBBM News Time, it's 31 minutes past the hour. Rescue crews are racing against time in Venezuela. Search and rescue and medical teams from across the world are deploying to the country with more than 1,000 rescue personnel to find people trapped in the rubble. ABC's Lauren Glassberg reports.
0: Rescue workers painstakingly sifting through massive piles of rubble, searching for quake survivors. Now, search and rescue teams arriving from around the world. Multiple teams dispatched from the U.S., the first search and rescue response team arriving with a dozen trained canines, trained for finding people trapped in the rubble. A website for reporting missing loved ones lists more than 50,000 as unaccounted for, with fears the death toll could increase drastically.
22: The death toll has risen to over 900, with over 3,000 injured. The U.S. has struck Iran in response to a drone attack on a cargo ship in the Strait of Hormuz. It's the most significant test yet to an interim understanding reached, a memorandum of understanding reached by a week ago by the two countries to begin working to end their month-long war and reopen the pivotal waterway. ABC's Christian Cordero is following.
13: The Strait of Hormuz has been really the focal point of this war over the past several months. All of those ships were stuck behind the strait. We have started to see a little bit of movement through, given the release of the naval blockade and Iran easing some of its controls. All of that was conditional of this ceasefire. Now that ceasefire is certainly in question because of these back and forth strikes, each side alleging that the other has once again violated the ceasefire.
22: And at the same time, two other countries are working toward peace. Israel and Lebanon have signed a framework agreement after months of fighting between the Israeli and Lebanese militants Hezbollah. The Ebola outbreak in Africa is one of the largest on record, with more than 1,200 cases and nearly 300 deaths. The CDC is responding by elevating its emergency response to the Ebola outbreak to the agency's highest designation, level one. A CDC incident manager, Dr. Satish Pillai, says the change requires an urgency-wide response, an agency-wide response.
17: While the risk of Ebola spreading in the United States remains low, as part of prudent public health planning, CDC continues to work alongside federal public health partners and state, territorial, local, and tribal health departments to prepare for any potential cases in the United States.
22: Past examples of a level one response include Hurricane Katrina, the 2009 H1N1 pandemic, and the 2014 Ebola outbreak. A 20-year-old Chicago man is accused of planning an attack on the UFC Freedom 250 event at the White House earlier this month. Prosecutors accuse Alexander Mercado of running the signal chat used to plan the alleged attack on June 14th. According to the indictment, an FBI agent spoke with Mercado on the phone the day before the event and asked Mercado about the planned attack, and he allegedly denied those plans. He faces obstruction of justice, which has a maximum sentence of 20 years in prison. Back here in Chicago, Chicago police are searching for a suspect who pushed an elderly man down a staircase at the CTA Chicago Red Line station.
23: Mass Transit detectives say a 69-year-old man was walking down the stairs inside the Red Line station in River North Wednesday around 1:50 in the afternoon, when someone approached him from behind, grabbed his shoulder, and shoved him down the staircase before fleeing. Now, the victim suffered minor injuries, but police described the suspect as a teenager wearing a green and black camo mask, a black hooded sweatshirt, and gray gym shoes. Anyone with information is asked to call Chicago police. Glenn Marshall, News Radio 105.9, WBBM.
22: We're coming back with your traffic and weather together on the 8s. WBBM News Time, it's 35 minutes past the...
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3: Acura, the forecast for the rest of today. Drenching thunderstorms that can produce damaging winds and cause flash flooding.
4: When you're on the go, in the city, or just planning out your day, you need a weather forecast you can rely on. At WBBM News Radio, we understand how quickly things can change in Chicago. Bright and sunny one minute, storm clouds rolling in the next. That's why we bring you traffic and weather together on the 8s every 10 minutes, every day, no matter what. It's not just a forecast. It's a plan for your day.
5: Strong to severe thunderstorms moving through the area. Possibility of tornadoes as
6: rain
5: well.
6: And some thunder with some severe weather possible.
7: Stay weather aware. We are expecting thunderstorms to rapidly develop. These storms could be
8: informed of potential weather that's coming.
27: Know what to plan for the rest of the day, what you can and can't do.
28: 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Is it gonna snow?
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4: 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And when it comes to traffic, we know every minute matters.
31: How are the roads, Neil?
32: Well, a lot of traffic, especially coming into downtown. We'll start with the Eden, just getting to the junction. You're at 50 minutes.
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34: Traffic and weather together on the 8s. I'm Neil Fiorito with a look at overnight construction. Something to keep in mind, it's a weekend-long closure, and that's on the Kennedy getting to and from the expressway along the Ohio Street ramps. It's affecting those ramps going to and from. They will be shut down between the expressway and Orleans with a detour until Monday at 5 a.m. Kennedy Express lanes closed until 5 a.m. on Monday as well. On the outbound Kennedy, Lawrence to Bryn Mawr, expect delays with work in the two left lanes. Eisenhower inbound Laramie to Costner, work in the right lane. On the Stevenson Expressway, expect delays on either side between Pulaski and Kedzie, work in the two left lanes. You get traffic and weather together on the 8th on News Radio 105.9 WBBM.
35: WBBM AccuWeather for the overnight hours. It will turn out partly cloudy. We'll have a low down to 60. Then Saturday, with periods of clouds and sun, we'll have a nice afternoon with a high up to 77, but in the lower 70s at the lakefront. Partly cloudy Saturday night, low down to 63. On Sunday, we'll have a spotty morning thunderstorm, and then clouds breaking for sunshine. It'll be warmer and more humid in the afternoon, high up to 85. I'm AccuWeather meteorologist Matt Rindy.
5: 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A Chicago-based nonprofit helps low-income children remain covered.
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2: Share Our Spare helps low-income parents of young children with a supply of diapers, along with gently used clothes and toys from families who no longer need them. 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
0: Over the objections of students and staff, DePaul University is closing its art museum next week, but they will still be able to see the works.
9: The collection of nearly 4,000 pieces includes etchings from Rembrandt, screen prints from Andy Warhol, and photos from Robert Schiller. A DePaul spokesperson tells WBBM the university has no plans to sell the collection or tear down the building that houses it after the museum closes on Tuesday. The university's outgoing provost told staff in April it will continue to follow best standards and practices in caring for the pieces. Faculty can see the collection by appointment, and DePaul will continue loaning out pieces temporarily to other institutions. The decision to close the museum came after layoffs and budget cuts at the Catholic nonprofit. Nancy Hardy, News Radio 105.9. WBBM.
0: Chicago rapper Twista has pleaded guilty to not paying his income taxes for 5 years. 52-year-old, whose real name is Carl Mitchell, did not pay taxes amounting to roughly $175,000. That was between 2019 and 2023. The IRS says in all, the Grammy-nominated rapper owes more than $440,000 in taxes. Under the plea deal, Mitchell will pay the money as well as any interest and penalties. His sentencing is scheduled for October 22nd. We're coming back with top trending stories. WBBM News Time, it's 42 minutes past the hour.
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0: We're coming up on 45 minutes past the hour. Gracie the giraffe has finally been found in Texas. Now, she was missing for about 2 weeks after wandering off a remote private ranch. And when she was located on Friday, the open ranch appeared to have agreed with her. Real County Sheriff Nathan Johnson said Gracie, who was about 3 years old, was spotted about 4 miles south of her enclosure during an aerial search in the Texas Hill Country. He said Gracie's owner contacted his veterinarian and began putting together a team to bring the giraffe safely back to the ranch. Ranch owner Vic Jones said she was in good shape, and he saw her standing and swishing her tail. And the CEO of Kroger is calling out a major shift in the way customers handle their grocery shopping. Instead of loading up on a full week's worth of groceries at a time, Greg Foran says they are seeing a growing number of targeted visits focused on promotions, discounts, and specific items that customers need immediately. He says shoppers are trying to spend their money more carefully in the wake of high gas prices and reduced SNAP benefits. WBBM News Time, we're coming up on 46 minutes past the hour. Sports, very interesting Friday. The Milwaukee Brewers won 6-2 versus the Cubs, and the Sox blasted the Kansas City Royals 22-1. 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
12: On Friday, the Bulls introduced first-round picks Caleb Wilson and Dalen Swain. Wilson has made some bold statements since he was selected fourth overall by the Bulls. He says he's confident he can transition well into the NBA.
13: I mean, I know it's a different game, and I know development is linear, but I got everything I need to be great, honestly. I'm extremely athletic. I have a game that translates to the NBA well. Everything that I need to work on is stuff that I can actually work on. It's not something that God has to give me because he's giving me everything I need.
12: Wilson says his expectation for his rookie season to win Rookie of the Year. Blackhawks general manager Kyle Davidson has explained why he traded away the fourth overall pick in the NHL draft in order to secure Bowen Byram from Buffalo.
14: He fits the style of play that we want to play. He fits the age range that we want to put our players into and have our players grow together within. And so it just made a lot of sense.
12: Hawks made another trade on Friday. They're sending forward Andre Burakovsky to Ottawa in exchange for a 2027 sixth-round draft pick. In the World Cup on Friday, France took down Norway 4-1, and Senegal beat Iraq 5-0. Finally, Carlos Mendoza has been fired as New York Mets manager after the team started this season 34-47. They also entered the weekend on a six-game losing streak. The last four of those games came at the hands of the Cubs. With sports at 16-46, I'm 104.3. The score is Adam Stasinski on News Radio 105.9 WBBM.
5: We're coming up on 48 minutes past the hour with traffic and weather together on the...
33: In this city, the biggest stories don't always start with headlines. They start on blocks you know, with the people you might see in your neighborhood every day.
1: Jenny Hall is CEO of Beyond Hunger in Oak Park.
3: Beyond Hunger is a food pantry, but we also offer a drive-through, and we have a home delivery program that serves Austin and Oak Park, as well as nutrition education. We have dietitians on staff and benefits access, so helping people sign up for SNAP, RTA rides, and Medicaid.
6: And here we are on a Saturday, and you're very busy.
3: Very busy. We have seen record numbers. Last Saturday, we served 422 households, which is about 1,200 individuals, and it's the most we've ever served in our entire history. A real feeling of scarcity right now, and we're just trying to make sure we have enough so that we can serve the people that are coming.
33: That's what we call a WBBM News Radio Difference Maker. Stories of people stepping up and making a real impact. And in neighborhoods across Chicago, the places that bring us together have stories too. Made in Chicago is about the small businesses and the local dreams that shape the streets we live on, providing opportunities and helping our communities grow.
15: It's canning day at Aris Cider House Brewery and Restaurant in Old Irving Park.
16: We have a blush cider, which is our two different types of cherry cider.
15: Aris co-owner Michelle Foyk says everything from canning to keg filling to cider processing is done in-house. And after 3 years of work, Aris opened for business in 2018, becoming the first woman-owned brewery in Illinois. Voigt says they take a culinary approach to cider while still making them easy to drink.
16: One of the things that we like to do is show people that it's an introductory cider. We always want to be able to say, hey, you know those Granny Smith apples that you eat at home? Well, this actually tastes like a Granny Smith apple.
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2: Traffic and weather together on the 8s. I'm Trent Erickson with your overnight road work. We've got the getting to and from the Kennedy problems. That's Ohio Street ramps are closed between the Kennedy and Orleans. There's a detour posted for you. That's going to be in place till Monday morning at 5 a.m. Also, the express lanes on the Kennedy are closed until 5 o'clock Monday morning also. If you're on the Kennedy outbound from Lawrence to Bryn Mawr, just a couple of left lanes down, that's just overnight. That'll be wrapped up by 5 a.m. tomorrow morning. The Eisenhower inbound from Laramie to Costner, a right lane is closed. The Stevenson inbound from Pulaski to Kedzie, a couple of left lanes are down. The outbound side from Kedzie to Pulaski, two left lanes are also down. And inbound side of I-57, 127 to 119th Street, you also lose a right lane. WBBM AccuWeather forecast. The rest of tonight, cloudy, low of 61, and then later today, Saturday, partly sunny, and we'll see a high of 77. Get traffic and weather together on the 8th on News Radio 105.9 WBBM.
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5: The man in charge of picking up trash in Chicago brought a dramatic visual aid to the formal rollout of Chicago's anti-litter program.
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19: Streets and Sanitation Commissioner Cole Stollard stepped out from behind the podium during the launch of the Keep Chicago Clean campaign at 68th and Ashland to unfurl a black plastic garbage bag big enough for him to stand in.
18: We pick up 62,000 of these bags a year.
19: That's just litter. And Stollard says even with 2,300 employees, it's too much.
18: We need everybody's help.
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5: Erica Herskowitz is up next with the Bloomberg Business Update. 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
2: Well, County Sheriff's Office says it took K-9 Officer Lizzie less than 20 minutes after getting a whiff of the missing Bolingbrook man's clothing to find the 71-year-old who has dementia. The Apple AirTag he had with him had last pinged near a hotel near his home on Falcon Ridge Way. The Sheriff's Office's Facebook page shows the body cam video of Lizzie and her handler going through some bushes and into a gravel clearing where the man was found lying on the ground late at night. He had been missing for more than 5 hours. As a reminder, the Sheriff's Office says it has free scent kits to give to loved ones who care for people who are at risk of wandering off. Bernie Tafoya, News Radio, 105.9. WBBM.
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16: I'm WBBM News Radio political editor Jeff Buckles. The Chicago area is heading into one of the most important election years in recent memory, and WBBM News Radio will be all over the action. From the race for governor to pivotal contests for Congress, local offices, key referendums that will shape the future of our state, our newsroom will deliver comprehensive coverage every step of the way. You'll hear the voices of candidates and voters from every corner of our region and the state, from downtown Chicago to the suburbs, from Rockford to Carbondale. We will take you beyond campaign speeches to explain what's really at stake.
17: I'm morning news anchor Cisco Cotto. As candidates hit the campaign trail, WBBM reporters will be there inside union halls, school auditoriums, and debate stages. We'll bring you the energy of campaign season, the rallies, the policy debates, and the unexpected moments that define.

0: 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We'll separate fact from fiction and help you understand how national issues are playing out right here at home.
1: This is News Anchor Mai Martinez. 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From City Hall to Springfield to Washington, we'll track the power shifts and the decisions that matter most to Illinois voters.
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5: Traffic and weather together on the 8th. I'm Neil Fiorito with a look at overnight construction. Getting to and from the Kennedy going to be a challenge all weekend. The Ohio Street ramps will be shut down between the expressway and Orleans with a detour until Monday morning at 5. Also, the Kennedy Express lanes shut down until 5 a.m. on Monday. Across the tollways, expect delays on the tri-state in both directions between 290 and Ogden, various lane closures until about 6 a.m. On the Veterans Memorial Tollway, traffic southbound, various lanes closed overnight near I-55 and near the Spring Creek Toll Plaza. Southwest suburbs, expect traffic on I-80 eastbound near Hobolt, work in the right lane. At US 30, work in the right lane. The AccuWeather forecast, overnight partly cloudy, low 61. Saturday partly sunny, high 77. Nice day. Get traffic and weather together on the 8th on News Radio 105.9 WBBM.
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8: From ABC News, I'm Chuck Severson.
9: American 308 boarding on the runway.
10: American 308, roger.
8: ATC.com with an American Airlines flight aborting takeoff at Miami after a business jet entered the same runway last evening.
9: You just told me to cross the runway, sir.
11: No, we said American 461.
8: A close call at Newark Airport is being investigated. Happened yesterday. A United pilot called the control tower, warning as they were landing that the jetliner almost hit a drone. Another pilot reported seeing the small drone a couple of thousand feet in the air. The plane landed safely and there were no injuries. An update on U.S. assistance for Venezuela after rare back-to-back deadly earthquakes.
12: The U.S. government launching three urban search and rescue teams, including one from Fairfax, Virginia, to join the mission. The British military sending 250 firefighters and six dogs trained to find survivors. Aid agencies consider the first 48 to 72 hours critical for rescuing people alive, although that increases if they have access to food and water. Michelle Franzen, ABC News, New York.
8: The British military says a tanker was struck by something, a missile or a drone, in the Strait of Hormuz as Iran and the U.S. launch attacks in the region. Bahrain says that Iran launched a drone attack today. The island kingdom is the home to the U.S. Navy's Fifth Fleet. Iran says it's targeting American military installations to retaliate for overnight airstrikes. The U.S. has announced a framework agreement that Lebanese officials say will help restore their sovereignty and territorial integrity. Ambassador Yehiel Leiter, the Israeli ambassador to the U.S. in Washington.
13: This will be a staged and performance-based move forward. To the degree that the Lebanese army performs in dismantling and disarming Hezbollah.
8: Ambassador says Israel will not allow Iran to destroy Israel. You're listening to ABC News.
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8: Extreme childhood obesity is being cited in the case against Michigan parents arrested this week on second-degree murder charges. Genesee County Prosecutor David Layton says the mother and father paid for veterinary services for the family dog the day their son died.
18: I can't think of what else this is other than extraordinary, terrible neglect. And to me, that's willful and wanton misconduct, which is second-degree murder.
8: A seven-year-old weighed 250 pounds at death. Not one, but two tropical storms are expected today to cause flooding in the Tokyo region. They're already causing floods in western Japan and are forecast to move toward the capital. A new push for Major League Baseball salary caps. The league is calling it the biggest issue fans want solved, as too many have little hope for lower-paying teams competing in a World Series. Negotiations are going on. ABC News partner ESPN's Jesse Rogers says the salary cap is opposed by the players' union.
19: This would be a drastic change. It would put them more in line with the other professional sports leagues, the NBA, the NHL, and the NFL. Those all have salary caps and have a limit to how long you can sign for or how much you can sign for.
8: What else is going up nowadays? ABC's Jim Ryan.
20: Cooking out for the 4th of July will likely cost you an extra 4%. The American Farm Bureau Federation says that's how much prices for a typical barbecue have risen this year compared to 2025.
8: Chuck Sievertson, ABC News.
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21: It's 5:04 Saturday morning, June 27th. Good morning. I'm Bo Duran. We are checking in at 62 degrees in Chicago. Under cloudy skies this morning, a little bit of rain showers off in the northwest suburbs. Could see a couple of showers as we move through the afternoon. We're going to see periods of cloud and sun throughout the day. A high of 77, but it'll be cooler at the lakefront as we move through our Saturday. Your full AccuWeather 5-day forecast is coming up in just 10 minutes. First, our top local story on News Radio WBBM. An apparent road rage shooting leaves one woman dead and another in police custody. It happened yesterday afternoon just past 3:30 on Chicago Avenue near Homan in the Humboldt Park neighborhood. Chicago police say the incident involved two women, a 27-year-old and a 36-year-old, who both got out of their cars. Surveillance video shows the 27-year-old opening fire after an altercation, striking the other woman multiple times in the chest. She was taken to a hospital where she died. There has been no announcement of charges as of this morning. A Chicago alderman who's worked for more than a year on proposals aimed at so-called teen takeovers says he hopes to present them to his colleagues soon.
22: Downtown alderman Brian Hopkins' last proposal, giving Chicago police the authority to impose a curfew ahead of a suspected teen gathering, was vetoed by Mayor Brandon Johnson last year.
23: I'm unwilling to have another symbolic roll call vote.
22: Hopkins says he's worked with the mayor's staff on changes to an enhanced curfew proposal, but the mayor won't say whether he'll sign it.
23: I could pass it today, but I don't have a veto-proof majority.
22: But he says a companion proposal from Southside Alderman William Hall to penalize social media companies that don't take down messages promoting those gatherings is on track.
24: Think Alderman Hall's thing will come up before you guys recess in August?
23: I hope so.
22: In the meantime, Hopkins says he's glad police are reporting fewer and less intense teen takeovers than in the past.
23: Some progress has been made on the intervention front. We need to keep doing that.
22: Along with giving law enforcement more tools when they do happen, he says. Jeff Buckles, News Radio 105.9. WBBM.
21: Congressman Mike Quigley plans to formally announce his plans to run for mayor of Chicago this afternoon. His campaign sent invitations for an event this afternoon at the Uptown Theater. The Northside Democrat has represented Illinois' 5th Congressional District since 2009. Quigley previously served on the Cook County Board of Commissioners. He joins a field of candidates that already includes State Controller Susana Mendoza, Cook County Treasurer Maria Pappas, former Chicago Housing Authority head Matthew Brewer, and Cook County Board of Review Commissioner George Cardenas. Several other candidates are expected to join the race. Mayor Johnson hasn't said yet whether he plans to run for re-election. A Chicago area high school teacher facing federal child pornography charges after a trip to Mexico.
0: Federal prosecutors say 42-year-old Thomas Neal flew from O'Hare to Mexico City on June 17th, where Mexican authorities found child pornography on his cell phone during a secondary inspection. Officials then sent Neal back to the U.S. through Houston, where Homeland Security agents searched the phone and say they found hundreds more illegal images and videos. Prosecutors are not identifying the school where Neal teaches. He remains in federal custody until his June 29th detention hearing. The charge carries at least 5 years in federal prison with a maximum possible sentence of 20 years. Renita Young, News Radio 105.9 WBBM.
21: At 5:08, time for traffic and weather together on the 8th. We say good morning to Mike Allison.
1: Well, good morning. We will start off on I-80, where we're having some trouble on your westbound side. Things are pretty tight right now between US 30 and just before you hit Briggs, where we have a crash. Crews are on the scene. Sounds like just one lane blocked here. Your eastbound side moving better, but there are a couple of slow spots here and there between I-55 and Hobald, and that's due to some overnight road work hanging out in that right lane until 10 a.m. On your expressways, having trouble on the Kennedy, where your inbound side, you're doing fine, but outbound really starting to build between Lawrence and Foster. Overnight roadwork hanging out here in the two left lanes. This one's also until 10 a.m. If that's not enough, the express lanes closed through the weekend for a weekend-long roadwork project. And if that's not enough, even more, you're going to have some trouble getting to and from the Kennedy. That's because the Ohio street ramps are closed between the Kennedy and Orleans until Monday at 5 a.m. There is a detour posted there. Right now, we're looking at 9 minutes out to Montrose, 21 to get out to the airport. Your inbound side, things are moving just fine. On the Edens, we're doing okay in both directions. Also not seeing any delays on the Eisenhower. On the Stevenson, inbound's clear, but outbound, some more overnight road work. This is between Kedzie and Pulaski in your two left lanes. 28 minutes to get out to the Veterans. On the Dan Ryan, you're good in both directions. 57, having some trouble on your inbound side. Sounds like we may have a crash just before 127th Street. Right now, 19 minutes to make it in, but still just 15 on your way back out. From the Metro Traffic Center, your next report's at 518 on News Radio 105.9 WBBM.
21: Cloudy start to the day. As we get through our Saturday, we'll see those clouds break up in a mix of clouds and sun throughout the afternoon. A high of 77, but in the lower 70s at the lakefront today. Tonight, partly cloudy with a low of 63, and then tomorrow a spotty morning thunderstorm. Then you can see those clouds break for some sunshine. Warmer and more humid as we get into the afternoon. A high of 85. Then that humidity and high temperatures really set in for the work week. Right now we are checking in at 64 degrees in Alsip. It's 61 in Elgin. We're at 64 degrees in the Loop at 510.
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21: investigation underway after two boats collided in Lake Michigan late Thursday night, leaving one woman dead and several others injured. According to the Coast Guard, the two boats crashed around 11:45 Thursday night near Monroe Harbor. A total of 14 people were on board the two vessels, and several people needed rescue from Coast Guard and Chicago fire crews. A 26-year-old woman died from her injuries, and at least three others remain in critical condition. The investigation of that crash has been turned over to state authorities. A potential Bears move to Northwest Indiana has seen at least one entrepreneur cashing in while they could.
2: Graham Brown is owner of United State of Indiana, which sells some pretty cool t-shirts online.
4: We have an Indiana Bears tee that features a bear holding a tenderloin sandwich, which is Indiana's kind of unofficial sandwich.
2: They have been selling t-shirts celebrating or perhaps mocking the Bears mulling a move to Indiana, including one that says Hammond Bears and another that says Hoosier Bears.
4: Poke fun of the situation and try to claim them for ourselves here in Indiana.
2: But those Indiana Bears t-shirts, which were selling like crazy, are now no longer available. Brown told us a couple of days later that they received a cease and desist letter from the NFL and the Bears, so they aren't selling those fun t-shirts anymore, no matter where the Bears play. Terry Keschner, News Radio 105.9 WBBM.
21: It's about to get really spicy here in Chicago. Dangerous heat and humidity expected to come into the Chicagoland area starting Monday. It's going to continue through the week. Temperatures are expected to be in the mid to upper 90s for five or more days, coupled with the humidity, will likely feel like 100 to 110 degrees outside. Cooling centers in Chicago will open at 9 a.m. Monday. They'll continue to operate until Friday at 5 p.m. Chicago's Office of Emergency Management and Communications also maintains a map of all cooling centers and public facilities in the city. We'll have the latest five-day forecast. That's on the way with AccuWeather. Also, your Saturday sports coming up. It's 5:13.
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21: At 5:15, time for the AccuWeather 5-day forecast, sponsored by Four Seasons Heating, Air Conditioning, Plumbing, Sewer, and Electric. Here's meteorologist Heather Zayer.
28: And we certainly are looking at some clouds across the area now, but overall, it's not going to be a bad day today. We'll have intervals of clouds and sunshine, and it's going to top out at 77 degrees, staying in the low 70s at the lakefront. Partly cloudy for tonight with a low of 63. Then there can be a thunderstorm around for tomorrow morning. Otherwise, a lot of clouds, but also some sunshine, especially as we head into the afternoon. It'll turn out warmer and more humid with a high of 85. Heat is really cranking up then as we head into next week. We'll have sun and some clouds with a breeze, and it gets up to 94 on Monday. That'll be the start of this extended period of heat and humidity. AccuWeather real field temperatures will top 100. It'll stay sunny, hot, and humid for Tuesday and for Wednesday as well. The high Tuesday, 94 again, and the high 97 on Wednesday. Right now, it's 62 at O'Hare, 64 at Midway, and it's 63 at the lake. I'm AccuWeather meteorologist Heather Zayer.
21: Early morning delays in Will County with a crash in I-80. Details on the way with traffic and weather together on the 8s. First at 5:16. Time for sports. The Cubs had their hands full with Jacob Mizorowski last night, but struck first in their opener in Milwaukee. Cubs headed into the top of the fifth inning in a 0-0 tie before Seiya Suzuki tagged the Brewers fireballer for their first hit of the game.
8: It's a full count. Seiya waits. The pitch. He swings, drills one deep in the air center field. Mitchell going back near the wall. Gone! Seiya Suzuki helps the Cubs strike first. Solo shot to the right of dead center, and the Cubs lead 1-0 over the Brewers here in the fifth.
21: Zach Zaidman with the call over on 104.3 The Score. Colin Ray gave the Cubs a strong outing, but the bullpen couldn't protect a tight lead in a 6-2 loss. With the offense going quiet, Ray allowed just one earned run in his five innings on the mound, while the Cubs bullpen was tagged for five runs once he exited the game. A 10-run third inning set the tone last night on the south side for the White Sox matching up against the Kansas City Royals. The White Sox homered five times, including a Tristan Peters grand slam in their 22-1 win. The Sox had 23 hits on the night, with starter David Sandlin coasting through six innings on the mound. Right-hander allowed just one earned run in that blowout win. Cape Verde became the smallest country to make the World Cup knockouts after their draw yesterday against Saudi Arabia. The final slate of group play matchups kick off throughout the day before the round of 32 opens tomorrow. That's a look at sports at 16 and 46 past each hour, when sports news breaks at WBBM News Radio at 5:18. Time for traffic and weather together on the 8th. Some problems on I-80 this morning, Mike Allison.
1: Yeah, this is on the westbound side where things are pretty heavy still between US 30 and just before you make it to Briggs Street. We still have crews on the scene with a crash. Just one lane blocked at the moment, but still really slowing you down. If you're headed eastbound on I-80, everything's moving along just fine. On your expressways, we have a few problems. The first being on the outbound side of the Stevenson. All of your lanes are blocked right now at Pulaski. Crews are on the scene with a crash. You're still getting by on the shoulder, but things are backed up to about Kedzie at the moment. 24 minutes to get out to the Tri-State, 32 on your way out to the Veterans. If you're coming inbound, surprisingly no gapers, still just 25 minutes on your way in from 355. Having some trouble on I-57 as well. This is on the inbound side, really heavy right now, just before you make it to 127th Street. Crews have just arrived to the scene of a crash with some injuries. Sounds like just one lane blocked so far. 18 minutes to make it into the Dan Ryan, but outbound still doing just fine. Back over to the Edens, we were nice and clear. 15 minutes either way between Lake Hook and the Kennedy Junction. On the Kennedy, inbound clears, you're passing the Wintrust mural near North Avenue. However, a reminder, the Ohio Street Feeder is closed until Monday morning. If you're on the outbound side, dealing with some overnight road work between Lawrence and Foster, your two left lanes closed until 10 a.m., backing up a pretty good amount right now at just 9 minutes out to Montrose, but 22 minutes out to the airport. Iowa 90 is moving well, and the Eisenhower is still in the clear. From the Metro Traffic Center, your next report's 528 on News Radio 105.9 WBBM.
21: Cloudy start to the Saturday. Could see a shower or two in the far northwest suburbs as we move through the morning, but mostly we're just going to have a mix of clouds and sun throughout the afternoon. A high of 77. Cooler by the lake tonight. Partly cloudy. Low of 63 tomorrow. Maybe a thunderstorm to start the morning, but then the clouds break for some sun in the afternoon, and it starts to get warmer and more humid, seeing a high of 85. It's 61 degrees in Highland Park, 63 in Joliet, where it's 62 degrees at O'Hare at 5:20. Our top story this hour, a Chicago man has been charged with obstruction of justice after he was allegedly part of a group plotting to attack the White House UFC event. Well, much more in the story coming up at 5:31. Chicago police investigating a deadly shooting on the south side late last night. It happened just after 11:30 in the Greater Grand Crossing neighborhood. Police say a 49-year-old man was found unresponsive near 71st and Wabash. The victim was taken to a nearby hospital with gunshot wounds to his cheek and shoulder, was later confirmed to have died. Area 1 detectives are investigating and no arrests have been announced. There was a sea of pink at Michigan Avenue and Wacker yesterday morning as hundreds of Hello Kitty fans lined up around the block
14: to be the first to check out its newest cafe and tea room. Iris Trung of Carpentersville says her first introduction to the Hello Kitty world was stationery when she was 9 years old. Now she says she's going to add to her lifelong collection.
15: How long have you been a Hello Kitty?
16: Since the 1970s, yeah. I have quite a collection, actually. Plushies, ceramics, anything and anything you can imagine.
15: It's amazing to be here.
16: It's a dream come true for every Hello Kitty fan.
14: Kai McReynolds and her friend arrived to stake their claim in line at 5 a.m.
17: I've been a fan since I was a kid. I have these bracelets imported from Japan. I love like the edgier goth Hello Kitty stuff. I have the skeleton backpack. So I'm a huge collector. I love Hello Kitty ever since I was a kid.
14: Visitors can purchase drinks and curated baked goods. There is also afternoon tea offered in the bow room. The 8,000 square foot, two-story, very pink cafe is the world's largest Hello Kitty cafe in the first location in the Midwest. Coming up, big changes for federal student loan borrowers in just a couple of days. 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It's 522.
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23: Big changes are coming for federal student loan borrowers starting July 1st, including the end of the Biden-era income-driven repayment plan, forcing 7 million people to find a new plan. 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
24: Now, there will be new aggregate loan limits for graduate students, $100,000 total, and for professional students, $200,000 total.
23: 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That means no more unlimited borrowing for grad school students or those in medical and law school. Even parents of dependent undergraduates will have a total limit of $65,000 for 4 years.
24: The goal of the administration is to drive the prices down at some of these programs and perhaps direct students to less expensive programs.
23: In response, schools are creating lists of preferred private lenders and banks to make up for the loss of government loans. But so far, no schools are lowering tuition. With business at 23 and 53, from the Bloomberg Newsroom, Tom Busby, News Radio 105.9 WBBM.
14: Several early morning crashes causing problems on the expressways, including a new one on the Stevenson. Details on the way with traffic and weather together on the 8s. It's 525.
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5: Time for traffic and weather together on the 8th and a very busy Mike Allison.
6: Yeah, very busy. We'll start with the outbound Stevenson, where things are backed up between Kedzie and Pulaski. This is a crash. All of your lanes blocked right now. You are still getting by on the shoulder, but very heavy as you do so. 24 minutes to get out to the tri-state, 32 to get out to 355. If you're on the inbound side, no gapers or any delays at all. Still 25 minutes in from the veterans. Elsewhere, having trouble on I-57. This is on your inbound side. Real heavy right now from a little past Sibley up to just before 127th Street. We have crews on the scene with a crash with injuries taking out a couple of your lanes. 20 minutes to make it into the Dan Ryan, but outbound still moving just fine. Back over to the Edens, that's still clear in either direction. The Kennedy inbounds in the clear, but outbound things are really backed up between Lawrence and Foster. That's some overnight road work in the two left lanes, not going to be picked up until 10 a.m. Right now, 9 minutes out to Montrose, but 22 to get out to the airport. On Iowa 90, eastbound, westbound, both of those doing just fine. The Eisenhower also in the clear. Taking a look at I-55 through Will County, that's moving fine, as is the Dan Ryan. The Bishop Ford also moving along okay. DuSable Lakeshore Drive, the slightest of slowdowns either way at Chicago Avenue, but that's about it. On the tollways, the Tri-State going southbound, it's a little bit tight here and there from the Cermak Toll Plaza down to Ogden. We have some lingering overnight road work still set up. The rest of your tollways moving along okay, but I-80 westbound still heavy, US 30 to just before Briggs with crews on the scene of a crash. From the Metro Traffic Center, your next report's at 538 on News Radio 105.9 WBBM.
5: Cloudy start to the morning, but the clouds will burn off as the sun makes its way later on this afternoon. We'll see a high of 77, but it will be cooler by the lakefront today. And then tonight, partly cloudy with a low of 63. Your Sunday forecast, spotty morning thunderstorm. Then those clouds break for some sunshine and warmer and more humid in that afternoon, a high of 85. It's 62 degrees in Evanston right now. We're also at 62 in West Chicago. It's 65 degrees at Midway Airport at 5:30.
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5: 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I'm Beau Duran, and these are the top stories on News Radio WBBM.
8: This is Glenn Marshall. Federal authorities say they foiled a violent attack plan for a UFC event at the White House, and a Chicago man is now facing charges for trying to cover his tracks.
5: Indiana Governor Mike Braun insists Illinois is no longer in the game for a new Chicago Bears stadium. Suburban rescue teams looking for a man who disappeared into the Fox River after running from police. Plus, the U.S. has launched retaliatory attacks on Iran after what President Trump calls a foolish violation of the ceasefire agreement. In WBBM Sports, the White Sox thumped the Royals 22-1 last night, while the Cubs lost to the Brewers in Milwaukee. AccuWeather says we're going to have the sun peeking out after the clouds start the day. A high of 77, cooler by the lake as we move through the afternoon. We're at 62 degrees at O'Hare at 531. A Chicago man has been arrested in connection with a foiled attack at a UFC event at the White House.
8: 20-year-old Alexander Niguez Mercado is charged with obstruction of justice after allegedly serving as an administrator of a signal chat used by members planning a violent attack at the UFC event at the White House on June 14th. Prosecutors say when an FBI agent called to question Mercado the day before the event, he denied any plans to travel to Washington, then uninstalled the signal app, wiping the related messages. Seven others from multiple states have also been charged in the foiled plot. Mercado faces up to 20 years in federal prison. Glenn Marshall, News Radio 105.9 WBBM.
5: The back and forth continues between Illinois and Indiana over where the Bears will decide to build a new stadium, with the governors at odds over where things stand.
9: Governor Mike Braun says there's what he called a handshake agreement with the Bears, while acknowledging during an interview with CBS 4 Indianapolis it won't be done until, quote, we ink it. Governor Pritzker and Governor Braun have differences of opinion.
10: I don't think Indiana is a whole heck of a lot closer than we are.
11: I'd say he's wrong there. I'd ask Governor Pritzker why for 5.5 years they can get anything done.
9: Pritzker noted the Bears are looking at combining elements of the two bills passed separately by the House and Senate, and he's still open to a special legislative session, but the team has work to do winning over lawmakers. A special session would not be called without an agreement. Mike Krauser, News Radio, 105.9 WBBM.
5: The search continues for a man who jumped into the Fox River after an incident in Elgin yesterday. Police say they responded to Highland and State Street around 11 a.m. Friday to respond to a reported man with a knife interfering with railroad operations. Cops say after they spoke with him, the man turned and ran while holding a large knife. He jumped into the river and fire crews were called to rescue him. As those crews were trying to get him out of the water, he went under and was not seen resurfacing. Residents had been asked to avoid the area for most of the day Friday as that incident unfolded. At 5:33, just over a week since President Trump signed his agreement with Iran, U.S. Central Command says it struck Iranian missile, drone, and radar sites in response to Iran's strike on a ship in the Strait of Hormuz Thursday.
12: 24 hours after Iran fired on a cargo ship attempting to cross the Strait of Hormuz, the U.S. military delivering a, quote, powerful response, attacking Iran for what President Trump called a foolish violation of our ceasefire agreement. Earlier in the Oval Office, the president hinting at the coming strikes.
13: You said that Iran violated the ceasefire. Will they face any consequences?
14: Well, you'll find out.
12: U.S. Central Command says American aircraft struck Iranian missile and drone storage locations and radar sites along the coast.
5: That was ABC's Rachel Scott reporting from Washington. An update on U.S. assistance for Venezuela after rare back-to-back deadly earthquakes.
15: The U.S. government launching 3 urban search and rescue teams, including one from Fairfax, Virginia, to join the mission. The British military sending 250 firefighters and 6 dogs trained to find survivors. Aid agencies consider the first 48 to 72 hours critical for rescuing people alive, although that increases if they have access to food and water. Michelle Franzen, ABC News, New York.
5: Venezuelan President Delcy Rodriguez posted on social media that President Trump and Secretary of State Marco Rubio have reached out in support. There is a new push for MLB salary caps. The league says, quote, the biggest issue baseball fans want solved to strengthen the game is fixing the payroll disparity that leaves too many fans without hope of their team competing for a World Series title. ESPN's Jesse Rogers says the salary cap is opposed by the Players Association.
16: This would be a drastic change. It would put them more in line with the other professional sports leagues, the NBA, the NHL, and the NFL. Those all have salary caps and have a limit to how long you can sign for or how much you can sign for. It creates a little bit more parity instead of some of the just bigger markets being the best teams every year and getting to the World Series. So that's the goal of it all. Remains to be seen if the union will accept any of it, though.
5: And bargaining talks between Major League Baseball and the Players Union are now underway. The latest news delivered right to your inbox. 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Some bargains to fill your gas tank, and we get you the details on an injury crash causing big problems on I-57 this morning. That's all on the way. It's 5:35.
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5: In McKinley Park, the Citgo on 35th and Wood selling gas for $3.99 a gallon, while in Bridgeview, the S&K on Harlem and 83rd has gas at $3.59 a gallon at 5:38. Time for traffic and weather together on the 8s and delays on I-57 this morning, Mike Allison.
6: Yeah, the inbound side really backed up here from a little past 147th Street up to right before you make it to 127th Street. That's because we have a crash with injuries taking out a couple of your lanes. Crews on the scene trying to get everything cleared up. Right now looking at 22 minutes on your way into the Dan Ryan, but outbound still moving along just fine. We do have some good news. The outbound side of the Stevenson, all of your lanes were blocked at Pulaski with a crash. Crews have got everything out of the way. Things are back on the move, and it's now just 28 minutes to make it out to 355. Your inbound side completely clear. On the Edens, we're moving along just fine in both directions. The Kennedy coming inbound, you're clear. However, a reminder, the Ohio Street feeder is closed until Monday morning. There is a detour posted. Your outbound side, things still pretty heavy between Lawrence and Foster. That's some overnight road work in the two left lanes until 10 a.m. 9 minutes to get out to Montrose, but 21 to make it out to O'Hare. On Iowa 90, things are moving along just fine in both directions. Also not seeing any delays on the Eisenhower. On the Dan Ryan, just 12 minutes to make it downtown and 12 minutes to get back out to the split as well. The Bishop Ford, you are clear in either direction. On DuSable Lakeshore Drive, things are moving along just fine. On your tollways, the trouble spot is the Tri-State. This is on your southbound side. Things are heavy from the Cermak Toll Plaza down to Ogden. We have some overnight road work hanging out, set to be wrapped up in about 20 minutes. The rest of your tollways moving along just fine. From the Metro Traffic Center, your next report's going to be at 5:48 on News Radio 105.9 WBBM.
23: WBBM AccuWeather. Clouds will break for intervals of sunshine today. We'll top out at 77, although it is going to stay in the lower 70s at the lakefront. Tonight will end up partly cloudy with a low of 63, but then there can be a thunderstorm around for tomorrow morning before some sun returns and it ends up warmer and more humid with a high of 85. Heat is going to take off for Monday, and it's going to stay hot through the middle of the week. Highs are going to be in the mid-90s on Monday and Tuesday with a lot of sunshine and high humidity, and we'll even reach the upper 90s on Wednesday. 62 at O'Hare, 64 at Midway, 63 at the lake. I'm AccuWeather meteorologist Heather Zehr.
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24: This is Curse Breakers, a regular look back at those 2016 World Champion Chicago Cubs. June 27th found the Cubs in Cincinnati and found Chris Bryant in the zone.
25: Here's the 1-0 to Bryant, swung on, hit high in the air, deep left center field, back is Hamilton. This ball's got a chance, gone!
24: Pat Hughes on the score with a third inning shot.
25: Swung on, hit in the air, deep left field, get out the tape measure, long gone. And I mean long gone.
24: And a fourth inning homer, and then in the eighth.
25: And Bryant cracks one in the air, deep left field, he's hit another one. His third home run of the game.
24: With two doubles for good measure too, Pat. On TV, Len Casper called it a full house. And after the game, Jim Deshays informed KB he'd made the record book.
0: Are you aware of the fact that nobody in the history of this game has hit three home runs and two doubles in the same game?
1: Well, now I am. You know, I'll cherish this game for a long time.
24: A career signature for Bryant in an MVP season. 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
5: At 5:41, Chicago police and community leaders say they believe they're ready to keep people in and around Lakeview safe during and after tomorrow's Pride Parade. Hundreds of thousands of people expected to line Halstead for the city's 55th parade celebrating the LGBTQ plus community. Northside Alderman Bennett Lawson says the parade is especially important this year in light of political shifts in Washington and neighboring states.
2: The Pride Parade sends a strong message that Chicago is a safe and welcoming space for everyone. We want everyone to enjoy themselves this weekend, but nothing is more important than the safety of parade participants, attendees, and residents of the surrounding neighborhoods.
5: Police say they've worked for months on a plan specifically targeting any gatherings after the parade that could spark acts of violence or vandalism. Cooling buses and other hot weather resources will also be along the parade route when entrants step off at 11 a.m. tomorrow morning from Broadway and Sheridan. Coming up in top trending, a notorious horror movie being rebooted some three decades after the fact. Those details on the way and your Saturday sports coming up. It's 5:42.
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5: Warner Brothers has announced a partnership with the animator and creator behind the hit musical series Has Been Hotel at the NNC Animation Festival. Vivian Mendrano, also known as Vivzy Pop, was on stage alongside Warner Brothers leaders to mark the collaboration and announce her new original animated movie, a musical movie, Prehistoria. The film will be set outside the established world in which both Has Been Hotel and Hell of a Boss take place. It will also mark her feature directorial debut. Lionsgate is backing a reboot of the famed Blair Witch Project. Plot details have not been revealed, but the film has been referred to as a new take and a reintroduction of the horror classic for a new generation. Dylan Clark, who got a start on YouTube, is directing the upcoming Blair Witch Project from a script by Chris Thomas Devlin. The 1999 Blair Witch Project remains one of the most commercially successful indie films of all time, earning nearly $250 million at the global box office. At 5:46, time for sports, the Cubs open their weekend in Milwaukee with as tough of a matchup as you could find around the league, taking on starter Jacob Mizrowski. At one point, he wowed the crowd with an eye-popping 105.5-mile-an-hour fastball thrown to Pete Crow Armstrong. The Brewers starter left the Cubs hitless through the first four innings before Seiya Suzuki opened the scoring in the fifth with a solo homer. That limited run support wasn't enough for the bullpen to hold on, with the Brewers hanging five on the Cubs' pen in a 6-2 win.
9: McGill working on Swanson and the pitch. Swinging a fly ball, left center field, playable. Mitchell's going to make the catch, and the ball game is over. Milwaukee wins game one. The final 6-2.
5: Hall of Famer Pat Hughes with the final call on 104.3 The Score. Colin Ray gave the Cubs a solid outing in his start, lasting five innings Friday. Ray allowed just one earned run while striking out four before handing the ball off to Ethan Roberts in the loss. The Cubs will turn to recently acquired starter David Peterson in tonight's game at 6:10 in Milwaukee. Friday night's matchup belonged to the White Sox in their weekend opener against Kansas City. A 10-run third inning fueled a 22-1 rout of the Royals, with the Sox going deep for five home runs in the win. Tristan Peters' grand slam was one of 23 hits for the Southsiders, as they allowed David Sandlin to roll through six innings on the mound. He gave up just one earned run in the victory at Rate Field. Introductions were in order for the Bulls' new first-round draft picks on Friday. Both Caleb Wilson and Dalen Swain met with the media ahead of their upcoming Summer League action that starts on July 10th. That's a look at sports at 16:46 past each hour, and when sports news breaks at WBBM News Radio, now at 5:48. Traffic and weather together on the 8s, and still some challenges in Will County, Mike Allison.
10: Yeah, having some trouble here as you make your way out of New Lenox towards Joliet. This is the westbound side of I-80, where things are still pretty heavy between US 30 and just before Briggs. Crews on the scene with a crash, just one lane blocks, but still really slowing you down. If you're headed eastbound on I-80, everything's still moving along just fine. On your expressways, trouble spot is the inbound side of I-57. Everything is now stopped from a little past 147th to just before 127th Street. We had a crash with injuries. It unfortunately sounds like this has now turned into a fatal crash investigation. It does sound like one lane may still be getting by, but that is likely to close any second here. You definitely want to use Halstead to avoid the inbound side of I-57 right now. If you're headed outbound, not seeing much of a gaper's delay just yet. Looking elsewhere, on the Edens, things are still moving along just fine in both directions. The Kennedy inbound's clear, but a reminder, the Ohio Street Feeder is closed for a weekend-long roadwork project. Your outbound side also dealing with roadwork. This is between Lawrence and Foster. Your two left lanes are blocked. That's going to be until 10 a.m. Right now, looking at 21 minutes to make it out to O'Hare. If you're on the O'Hare extension, things are clear in both directions. The Eisenhower also doing okay. On the Stevenson, it's now clear in both directions this morning, just 25 minutes between the Veterans and DuSable Lakeshore Drive. No delays to be found on the Dan Ryan, and the Bishop Ford is also in the clear. From the Metro Traffic Center, your next report's 5:58 on News Radio 105.9 WBBM.
5: Cloudy start to the morning, but the sun will take over as we move through the afternoon. We'll get up to a high of 77 today, but in the lower 70s at the lakefront tonight, partly cloudy. We'll see a low of 63 before a spotty morning thunderstorm tomorrow. And then those clouds break for some sunshine in the afternoon. Warmer and more humid as you move through your Sunday, getting up to a high of 85. It's 63 degrees in Gary. It's 62 in Bartlett. We're at 64 at the lakefront at 5:50.
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12: Our battery is really large. It's not in terms of footprint, but in terms of energy. So it's 40 kilowatt hours, which is going to keep the average home up and running for on the order of 1 to 2 days, of course, depending on how much power you're pulling.
11: In addition to a license to operate inside the ComEd service territory, Austin, Texas-based Base Power has built a warehouse in Bloomingdale. 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
5: Not all heroes wear capes. They may wear hoodies and sneakers just north of Buffalo. A 17-year-old in Western New York called a hero after rescuing a 53-year-old diabetic neighbor who suffered a sudden loss of blood. Susan Ali lives alone and says an access port in her leg suddenly popped open. She called a friend who called 911 and then her neighbors.
6: Definitely my hero. I'm very lucky. Great neighbors, and Caleb was more than willing to stay calm and do what needed to be done in a very scary situation.
5: High school senior Caleb Wilkins used a belt as a tourniquet on the woman's bleeding leg. The teen recently earned a nursing assistant certification with the town of Tonawanda Paramedics. Coming up, we'll take a look at the week that was on Wall Street with ABC. That's on the way. It's 5:52.
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2: From ABC News, Wall Street Weekend. Tech pressure. Concerns about Oracle's debt load led to the company's worst stock week since the 2001 dot-com crash. And a memory chip shortage brought on by AI demand drove Apple to raise Mac and iPad prices by up to 20%. Citing national security concerns, the FCC announcing bans on imports of certain electronic equipment, including home routers from Chinese manufacturers this week. Meanwhile, the U.S. banned Polestar, the Chinese-owned EV maker, from selling vehicles in the U.S. starting in 2027 under connected vehicle rules. Word this week that U.S. inflation topped 4%. However, the U.S. Federal Reserve stress test revealed that major banks can withstand $708 billion in losses, leading to billions in announced stock buybacks from institutions like J.P. Morgan Chase. The parent company of Saks Fifth Avenue has officially emerged from Chapter 11 bankruptcy with a new name. The company will now be called Exemplar Luxury Group. Dave Packer, ABC News.
3: Big delays on I-57 with a crash investigation. Details on the way with traffic and weather together on the 8s at 5:50.
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3: Coming up on 5:58, time for traffic and weather together on the 8s, and big delays on I-57 this morning, Mike Allison.
14: Yeah, having trouble on the inbound side here. Everything is crawling from just past Sibley to a little before 127th Street. We have crews on the scene of a crash investigation. Your two left lanes are blocked. That right lane is still getting by for now. Crews will likely need to close everything down at 147th, but it is still open for now. Right now, looking at about 28 minutes in front.

0: my 80, you definitely want to consider using Halsted instead. If you're on the outbound side of I-57, everything's still moving along just fine. Elsewhere, having some trouble as you make your way towards Joliet. This is the westbound side of I-80. Things still pretty heavy between US 30 and a little before Briggs. That's where crews are still on the scene with a crash, one lane blocked at the moment. Your eastbound side, everything's still moving along okay. Northwest Indiana, everything's in the quiet for now. Back over on the Illinois side of things, no delays to be found on the Edens, but the Kennedy, your outbound side's heavy from Lawrence to Foster. Some overnight road work hanging out in your two left lanes, not going to be picked up until 10 a.m. 9 minutes to make it out to Montrose, 22 to get out to O'Hare. Your inbound side still in the clear. On the O'Hare extension, things are moving well in both directions. Not seeing any delays on the Eisenhower. The Stevenson also in the clear, 25 minutes either way between the Veterans and the Lakefront. On the Dan Ryan, just 12 minutes to get downtown and 12 minutes back out to the split. Again, the inbound side of I-57, very heavy between Sibley and a little before 127th Street. Use Halsted this morning instead. If you're on the Bishop Ford, that's still moving along just fine. DuSava Lakeshore Drive, the slightest of slowdowns either way at Chicago Avenue, but that's about it. And checking on your tollways, they are all traveling at their posted speeds. Your next traffic report's going to be at 6:08 on News Radio 105.9 WBBM.
1: Cloudy start to the Saturday, but the sun will burn off the clouds as you move through the afternoon. We'll get up to a high today of 77, but in the lower 70s by the lake. Then for tonight, partly cloudy, getting down to a low of 63. Tomorrow, a spotty morning thunderstorm. Clouds break for some sun as you move into the afternoon. Afternoon warmer and more humid, a high of 85. We're checking in at 63 degrees in Naperville this morning, 61 in Hoffman Estates. It's 66 degrees in the Loop at 5:59.
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1: Coming up in the next half hour on News Radio WBBM, Chicago police investigating after a man was found dead on the south side of the city last night. As trends show the city's effort to curb teen takeovers is working, Chicago aldermen say there is still more work ahead. Plus, Iran says it's targeting U.S. military installations in retaliation for overnight airstrikes. The latest on that coming up from ABC News. In WBBM Sports, the White Sox thumped the Royals 22-1 last night, while the Cubs lost in Milwaukee. AccuWeather says a cloudy start to the morning. Will the clouds burn off with some sun? Get up to a high of 77. Cooler by the lake as you move through the afternoon. We are checking in at 62 degrees in Chicago at 6 o'clock.
3: From ABC News, I'm Chuck Sievertson. The U.S. and Iran trade attacks again in the Mideast. Iranian drones attacked Bahrain, where the U.S. Navy Fifth Fleet is. And a tanker was hit from the air in the Strait of Hormuz today after U.S. airstrikes on Iran. Iran says it's targeting American military installations to retaliate for overnight airstrikes. The U.S. had launched its airstrikes in response to an Iranian drone attack on a ship trying to get out of the Strait of Hormuz Thursday. What's called a framework agreement has been signed in Washington by Israeli and Lebanese officials, described as a first step toward peace following months of attacks between Israel and the Lebanese militant group Hezbollah. Yakiel Leiter, the Israeli ambassador to the U.S. in Washington.
4: Israel is at war with Hezbollah, because Hezbollah is a proxy of Iran, and Iran is still committed to the destruction of Israel through its proxies. We will not allow that to continue. We will not allow them to succeed.
3: Hezbollah is not a party to this agreement just signed. At Miami International Airport, an American Airlines flight aborted takeoff after a business jet entered the same runway last evening.
5: You just told me to cross the runway, sir.
6: No, we said Amerijet 461.
3: That from liveatc.com. A close call at Newark Airport yesterday is being investigated. United pilot called to the control tower as they were landing to say that the jetliner almost hit a drone. Another pilot reported seeing the small drone a couple of thousand feet in the air. The plane landed safely, no injuries. For the rare back-to-back deadly earthquakes in Venezuela, the U.S. launching three urban search and rescue teams, including from Los Angeles and Fairfax, Virginia, to join that mission. The British military sending 250 firefighters and six dogs trained to find survivors. Andrea Brito says relatives are trapped in the rubble, but she is very hopeful.
7: I'm seeing videos of people that have been missing for 36 hours and they are still alive. So we still have hope.
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2: Extreme childhood obesity is being cited in the case against Michigan parents arrested this week on second-degree murder charges. The 7-year-old weighed 250 pounds at death. Genesee County Prosecutor David Layton says that the family was not destitute and had money.
3: The dad has a good job. They have real health insurance. That morning that the child died, they had even called their veterinarian to have their dog treated.
2: A girl at the home described it as a hoarding situation. Britain's government today says it will open safe legal routes for eligible refugees while also changing human rights laws to make it easier to deport people who are in the country illegally. Because flop sweat is so unfashionable, says ABC's Jim Ryan.
4: It's Fashion Week in Paris, and it coincides with some of the highest temperatures ever recorded in the City of Lights. The show must go on. Fashion houses are providing guests with misting machines, parasols, and glasses of ice water served on silver platters.
2: The retirement party for Schlitz Beer in Wisconsin today. There will be live music, food, and sales of what was once the top-selling beer in the U.S. Wisconsin Brewing Company brewmaster Kirby Nelson says the last chance to get your hands on Schlitz will be at Old World Wisconsin Museum on the 4th of July.
5: We've had folks who worked at Schlitz, who delivered Schlitz, who represented Schlitz in sales, who drank Schlitz all their lives. They all had a Schlitz story.
2: Chuck Sievertson, ABC News.
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7: It's 6:04, Saturday, June 27th. So glad to have you with us this morning. I'm Rachel Pearson, and right now it's 62 degrees in Chicago under mostly cloudy skies. Our high this afternoon, 77. We do have some sunshine to look forward to, and a heat wave is on its way. We'll find out just how hot it gets and how long it sticks around in your AccuWeather 5-day forecast coming up at 6:15. Our top local story on News Radio WBBM. A man is dead after a late-night shooting on Chicago's South Side. Police responded just after 10:20 last night to a shooting near 71st Street and Michigan Avenue. That's in the Greater Grand Crossing neighborhood. Officers found a 49-year-old man unresponsive on the sidewalk with gunshot wounds to his cheek and shoulder. He was taken to the University of Chicago Medical Center where he was pronounced dead. Detectives still investigating, though no arrests have been made. There's word Chicago's efforts to curb those so-called teen takeovers may be starting to have an effect. Downtown Alderman Brian Hopkins has been a key supporter of proposals aimed at increasing law enforcement response to those gatherings, which have sparked incidents of violence. But he says so far, this year's trend is different.
8: We haven't, quote, solved the problem. They're still happening, but they're happening at a lower level and a less amount of intensity than we've seen in years past. So, again, that suggests some progress has been made on the intervention front. We need to keep doing that. But when they do happen, we need a law enforcement response.
7: Alderman Hopkins says he's still hoping to present an enhanced curfew proposal to city council, but he's not going to do that until Mayor Johnson commits to signing it. An apparent road rage confrontation in Humboldt Park turned violent yesterday afternoon, leaving one woman dead and another in custody. Two women, ages 27 and 36, got into a fight after stopping near Chicago and Holman Avenues around 3:30 p.m. Police say the younger woman pulled out a gun and fired several shots, striking the other woman multiple times in the chest. She was taken to Mount Sinai Hospital, where she later died. Now police recovered a firearm. The 27-year-old woman is in custody, and charges are pending. Chicago police still searching for a suspect who pushed an elderly man down a staircase at a CTA Red Line station. WBBM's Glenn Marshall with the details.
9: Mass Transit detectives say a 69-year-old man was walking down the stairs inside the Red Line station in River North Wednesday around 1:50 in the afternoon when someone approached him from behind, grabbed his shoulder, and shoved him down the staircase before fleeing. Now, the victim suffered minor injuries, but police described the suspect as a teenager wearing a green and black camo mask, a black hooded sweatshirt, and gray gym shoes. Anyone with information is asked to call Chicago Police. Glenn Marshall, News Radio 105.9 WBBM.
7: Another well-known name joining Chicago's mayoral race. Congressman Mike Quigley is officially launching his campaign for Chicago mayor with a kickoff event this afternoon at the historic Uptown Theater. The Northside Democrat has been laying the groundwork for months now after changing his campaign paperwork last fall to reflect a mayoral bid. Quigley, who's represented Chicago in Congress since 2009, joins a growing field of candidates, which already includes State Controller Susana Mendoza and Cook County Treasurer Maria Pappas. At 6:08, time now for traffic and weather together on the 8th with Mike Allison.
10: Well, having some trouble on the inbound side of I-57 this morning. Things are pretty heavy from just past 147th Street to a little before 127th Street. This is where we have a crash investigation. Your two left lanes are blocked. Crews will likely need to block all of your lanes at some point here, so Halsted is going to be your best bet. Right now, we're looking at 25 minutes to make it in from I-80. Outbound, just a very slight gapers delay, and that's why 17 minutes to get back out. Looking elsewhere, the Edens, that's still moving along just fine in both directions. The Kennedy on your inbound side, clear as you're passing the Wintrust mural near North Avenue. But a reminder, the Ohio Street feeder is closed. That's going to be until Monday morning. There is a detour posted. If you're on the outbound side, things are still pretty heavy between Lawrence and Foster. That's some overnight road work. This is in the two left lanes until 10 a.m. 9 minutes out to Montrose, 20 to get out to O'Hare. Also a reminder, the express lanes closed through this weekend for a weekend-long roadwork project. On Iowa 90, eastbound, westbound, both of those doing just fine. The Eisenhower also in the clear. 31 either way between the Jane Addams and the Jane Byrne interchange. On the Stevenson, you're doing just fine. We're also not seeing any delays on the Dan Ryan or on the Bishop Ford. DuSable Lakeshore Drive, just a little bit tight either way at Chicago Avenue, but that's about it. Your tollways all moving along just fine. And on I-80, your westbound side, still a bit tight between US 30 and Briggs, with crews still on the scene of an earlier crash. Your next driver report from the Metro Traffic Centers at 6:18 on News Radio 105.9 WBBM.
7: The WBBM AccuWeather forecast for today. It's a cloudy start, but we have some sunshine by afternoon as temperatures climb up to a high 77 degrees. A bit cooler than that along the lakefront. Partly cloudy tonight, low 63. We might have some spotty thunderstorms to start the day tomorrow, but then partly sunny, certainly warmer and much more humid tomorrow afternoon with a high 85 degrees. It's currently 62 degrees at O'Hare, 64 at Midway, also 64 degrees in Kankakee and 63 along the lakefront, headed up to a high of 77 at 610.
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7: It's 6:11. The Chicagoland area is about to experience a scorching heat wave. Starting Monday, those temperatures should climb to the mid to upper 90s, the humidity making it feel like triple digits outside. So Chicago officials warn against going outside during the hottest part of the day, urging people to use the weekend to ensure you have proper cooling before the real heat comes through midweek. We'll take a look at your five-day forecast coming up in less than 5 minutes. A potential Bears move to Northwest Indiana has seen a clever businessman get knocked out of bounds.
15: Graham Brown is owner of United State of Indiana, which makes super fun t-shirts, including some that have caught the attention of football fans.
16: We have an Indiana Bears tee that features a bear holding a tenderloin sandwich, which is Indiana's kind of unofficial sandwich. And then we have also done a Hammond Bears and a Hoosier Bears tee. We do not think they're going to change the name or anything, obviously. So was just kind of fun to poke fun at the situation.
15: The t-shirts have been big sellers.
16: Very fun. Everyone's having fun with it.
15: Except for the NFL, that is. Brown told us a couple of days later they received a cease and desist letter from the NFL and the Bears, so the Indiana Bears t-shirts are no longer being sold, no matter where the team ends up. Terry Keschner, News Radio 105.9 WBBM.
7: Cocktails to go are here to stay. Governor J.B. Pritzker signed a pandemic-era law making cocktails to go a permanent option in Illinois. So starting July 1st, restaurants and bars can continue offering mixed drinks for curbside pickup and delivery as long as they're sealed with tamper-evident lids and labeled with their ingredients. The law also creates a new license allowing smaller craft distilleries to produce more spirits and self-distribute a limited amount each year. Chicago's North Side, meantime, is kicking off a new Pride tradition this weekend. Rogers Park is hosting its first ever North Side Queer Pride celebration, bringing together several neighborhood Pride events into one weekend-long festival. Those activities begin at 10 o'clock this morning with a Jarvis Square block party featuring live music, drag performances, family activities, and a business pop-up spotlighting queer-owned businesses. The celebration will continue tomorrow with the Cobblestone Pride Fest on Glenwood Avenue. Still ahead, we've got a heat wave on its way. The details in your AccuWeather 5-day forecast next.
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7: At 6:15, time for the AccuWeather 5-day forecast, sponsored by Four Seasons Heating, Air Conditioning, Plumbing, Sewer, and Electric. Here's meteorologist Heather Zayer.
20: And we do have a lot of clouds around the area right now, but we're also going to have some sunshine as we go through the day. We'll be back and forth between the two, with clouds likely having a little bit of an edge over the sunshine. 77 will be the high for most of the area, except for right at the lakefront, where it's going to stay in the low 70s. Partly cloudy then tonight with a low of 63. Tomorrow could start off with a thunderstorm, although I do think that a lot of places just stay dry. Otherwise, we're going to be looking for clouds giving way to some sun and a warm, more humid afternoon as we head up to 85. Sunshine will mix with clouds then on Monday. We're going to continue to have high heat and humidity through Tuesday and Wednesday as well. Temperatures are going to head up to the middle 90s for Monday and Tuesday, not too far from records. And by Wednesday, the high is going to be 97. AccuWeather real field temperatures for most of these days are going to be over 100 degrees. So this is going to be a dangerous level of heat. 63 at O'Hare right now, 66 at Midway, 63 at the lake. I'm AccuWeather meteorologist Heather Zayer.
7: At 6:16, time for sports. Now, the Cubs ran into a tough one last night in Milwaukee, facing off against Jacob Mizorowski, the Brewers starter. No hit the Cubs through four innings before Seiya Suzuki put the Northsiders on the board. A solo shot in the fifth. The lack of run support, an issue for the Cubs bullpen, allowing five earned runs as the Brewers rolled to a 6-2 win. Craig Counsell talked post-game about the matchup.
21: I think we've done a good job against them in general. I think, you know, you're not seeing that the rest of the year. We get to probably see a little more often in the division. It's still not easy.
0: Colin Ray held his own battling against a Milwaukee starter, giving up one earned run in his five innings of work. The Cubs combined for just three hits on the day, with game number two coming tonight at 6:10. They'll hand the ball to left-hander David Peterson. Now, the White Sox wasted little time taking control of last night's game, erupting for 10 runs in the third frame with a breakout on the south side. The Sox routed Kansas City in a 22-1 victory over the Royals in the weekend opener, finished with 23 hits, five home runs, including a grand slam from Tristan Peters. More than enough support for David Sandlin, who tossed six innings of one-run ball in that White Sox win. The first round of the NHL draft opened up without the Blackhawks yesterday. The team traded that fourth overall pick to the Buffalo Sabres earlier this week for Bowen Byram. Gavin McKenna became the first overall pick last night with his selection to the Toronto Maple Leafs. Finally, history made at the World Cup yesterday as Cape Verde became the smallest country ever to advance to knockout rounds, earning a draw against Saudi Arabia. The last group stage matches scheduled for today, with the round of 32 kicking off tomorrow. That's a look at sports at 16 and 46 past each hour. Now 6:18, traffic and weather together on the 8s, sponsored by Chevy Drive Chicago. Here's Mike Allison.
10: Well, still having some trouble on the westbound side of I-80. Things are a bit backed up from US 30 to a little before Briggs. This is where crews are still on the scene cleaning up an earlier crash. One lane still down, so pretty heavy through that little stretch there. The eastbound side of I-80, though, everything's still doing just fine. The trouble spot on your expressways continues to be the inbound side of I-57. Everything is jammed up from a little past 147th to just before 127th. That's where we have an ongoing crash investigation. Your two left lanes remain blocked. Just that one right lane getting by for now, and crews will eventually need to close all of your lanes to complete that investigation, so we'll keep you posted there. Halstead, definitely the best alternate for you right now. 27 minutes to make it in from I-80. Outbound, a bit of a gaper's delay makes it 18 on your way back out. Looking elsewhere, the Edens, that's still clear either way. The Kennedy inbound is fine, but a reminder, the Ohio Street Feeder is closed until Monday morning. Your outbound side, still dealing with some overnight road work. This is between Lawrence and Foster. Your two left lanes blocked until 10 a.m., 19 minutes to make it out to O'Hare. On Iowa 90, things are moving along just fine. We're also not seeing any delays on the Eisenhower or on the Stevenson. The Dan Ryan also checking in clear, and the Bishop Ford is good to go in either direction. 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
0: Well, we have a cloudy start to our Saturday. Some sunshine by afternoon. Temperatures climb up to a high 77 degrees. That's the best it's going to feel heading into the next several days. With an overnight low of 63 degrees, things really warm up tomorrow. That is after some spotty thunderstorms to start the day. Tomorrow's high 85 degrees, humidity making it feel even warmer than that. It's 62 now at O'Hare, 64 degrees at Midway, and 63 along the lakefront at 620. Our top story this hour as events get underway across the city for Pride Month. Officials say they're ready for those festivities and prepared to keep those celebrations safe. We'll have much more on this story coming up at 6:31. Meantime, aspiring filmmakers will gather in Chicago today for the 2026 Latest Generation Film Contest premiere. The event, part of Youth 250, highlighting the leadership, storytelling, and creative contributions of young people across America. The contest, showcasing filmmakers who range in age from 14 to 22 years old, exploring the theme of Think Anew, Act Anew. A retirement party for Schlitz Beer will be held in Wisconsin today, including live music, food, and sales of what was once the top-selling beer in the U.S., Wisconsin Brewing Company brewmaster Kirby Nelson.
1: This beer, as it is right now, was post-World War II. We were really feeling our oats as a nation.
0: The last chance to get your hands on a Schlitz beer will be at Old World Wisconsin Museum on the 4th of July. A happy ending in the case of a missing giraffe in Texas.
3: Gracie the giraffe has been found safe and healthy, Texas authorities now say. Cedar Hollow Ranch had been searching for the animal since Monday, with her owner even offering a $5,000 reward for information that led to her safe return. But the manager of the ranch, Vic Jones, was able to locate Gracie by helicopter, about 4 miles south of the ranch in Texas Hill Country. Gracie is a reticulated giraffe, known for its rectangular spots, and is estimated to be about 4 years old. Mike Dubusky, ABC News.
0: We'll bring you business news just ahead. It's 6:22.
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0: 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Here's Mike Allison.
10: Well, still having trouble on the inbound side of I-57, where all of your lanes are now closed. This is between 147th Street and 127th Street. This is with an ongoing crash investigation. Everyone is now being forced off at 147th. When that happens, you can head over to Halsted and keep heading north from there. Or if you want to avoid this delay entirely in the future, Metro wants to remind you, you can always take the Metro Electric Line. There is a stop in Blue Island. If you're on the outbound side of 57, we do have a bit of a gapers delay forming. That's why it's 18 minutes to get out to I-80. Looking elsewhere, we do have some trouble on I-80. That's on the westbound side, where things are still heavy from US 30 to a little before Briggs. Crews still on the scene cleaning up an earlier crash. Just one lane blocked, but really slowing you down there. The eastbound side of I-80, everything's still moving just fine. Looking at the rest of your expressways, no delays on the Edens. On the Kennedy coming inbound, you're fine, but outbound, a few slow spots left between Lawrence and Foster. That's some overnight road work. Your two left lanes still blocked. 18 minutes to make it out to O'Hare. Also a reminder, those express lanes closed until 5 a.m. on Monday. If you're on the Eisenhower, that's still moving along just fine. And the Stevenson, that's checking in clear now as well. From the Metro Traffic Center, your next report, 638 on News Radio 105.9 WBBM.
0: We'll see a mix of sun and cloud out there today with a high 77 degrees. Those temperatures holding a bit lower along the lakefront will drop to 63 degrees overnight. Some spotty thunderstorms start the day tomorrow, followed by partly sunny skies and a high of 85 degrees. Currently, it's 62 degrees at O'Hare, 64 at Midway, 63 degrees along the lakefront.
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0: 6:30 on Saturday, June 27th. Good morning. Glad to have you with us. I'm Rachel Pearson, and these are the top stories on News Radio WBBM.
16: Authorities say they're ready for Chicago to show off its pride during and after Sunday's parade.
17: I think we're in a very, very good place.
16: I'm political editor Jeff Buckles in Lakeview.
0: Amid cleanup efforts following devastating tornadoes earlier this month, police are warning those in northwest Indiana be on the lookout for scams. Officials in Elgin looking into the best way to notify residents about severe weather. Plus, the U.S. has launched attacks on Iran after Iranian forces hit a cargo vessel in the Strait of Hormuz. AccuWeather says here in Chicago, it's going to be periods of clouds and sun with a high 77 degrees, falling to a low 63 tonight. Some thunderstorms early tomorrow morning, followed by some sun and a high of 85 degrees. It's 6:31, and Chicago police commanders, along with city leaders, say they're ready for a busy weekend as hundreds of thousands of people are expected to attend tomorrow's Pride Parade. WBBM political editor Jeff Buckles reports from Lakeview.
17: I think we're in a very, very good place.
16: Angel Navalas is the Chicago Police Department's chief of constitutional policing. He told reporters at the center on Halsted that parade organizers, local leaders, and commanders have worked for months on a plan designed to keep the parade and those evening hours after the parade safe.
17: We have the necessary resources in place and be nimble enough to respond to anything that occurs.
16: Northside Alderman Bennett Lawson says the area has seen a decrease in post-parade violence since the route shrunk in 2024.
1: I really appreciate the partnership with CPD because they are taking action right away. They're not letting things go.
16: And cooling buses will be on hand to help people deal with the extreme heat expected when the parade steps off from Broadway and Sheridan at 11 a.m. on Sunday. We're at the center on Halsted. Jeff Buckles, News Radio 105.9 WBBM.
0: Authorities in Northwest Indiana are warning about a scam targeting storm recovery efforts. Merrillville police say people have been going door to door or leaving fake invoices and payment envelopes demanding money for cleanup work that was actually done for free by volunteers after the June 11th tornado. Officials stress legitimate volunteers will never ask for payment. They say anyone who receives one of those requests should either throw it away or contact the Merrillville Police Department before paying anything. The Elgin fire chief, meantime, is clarifying when the city's sirens will be activated following a well-timed siren activation triggered by recent severe weather.
3: Chief Rob Sagan was responding to confusion about the sirens. Are they for tornadoes and severe weather or just tornadoes? Both, he said during a meeting of the city council. And after researching options, he said that's how it will be, saying it doesn't matter the threat at that moment.
4: You don't need to know at the moment those sirens go off why they're going off. You need to do two things: seek shelter and then get more information. We want you to get to a safe space.
3: Just before he spoke, the sirens were activated, a real threat.
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3: When the meeting resumed, the chief acknowledged that was well timed.
12: Robin, you know how to do a presentation.
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0: U.S. military officials confirmed they launched retaliatory strikes against drone and missile sites in Iran. It comes after President Trump blasted the regime, saying it violated the ceasefire agreement with the U.S. by carrying out a drone strike on a ship in the Strait of Hormuz. ABC's Christian Cordero reports from Washington.
18: The Strait of Hormuz has been really the focal point of this war over the past several months. All of those ships were stuck behind the strait. We have started to see a little bit of movement through, given the release of the naval blockade and Iran easing some of its controls. All of that was conditional of this ceasefire. Now that ceasefire is certainly in question because of these back and forth strikes, each side alleging that the other has once again violated the ceasefire.
0: Well, the head of Iran's National Security Commission claims the drone attacks were not in violation of the agreement. The State Department activating a third urban search and rescue team to Venezuela after rare back-to-back deadly quakes.
20: The twin quakes knocked down buildings in the nearby capital of Caracas earlier this week, sending residents racing into the street. Building after building destroyed in the coastal city of La Guaira. 22 high-rises brought down within a single mile, according to an ABC News analysis of video. Rescuers cutting through concrete and listening for signs of life. What we need here is heavy machinery, this woman says. Human strength isn't enough. Michelle Franzen, ABC News, New York.
0: House Oversight Committee Chairman James Comer says he's issued two subpoenas to Leon Black after Comer said the private equity billionaire refused to answer some of the committee's questions about convicted sex offender Jeffrey Epstein.
21: Lawmakers said that Leon Black walked out of the interview after he refused to answer questions about alleged nondisclosure agreements and whether they were tied to Epstein. The committee issued subpoenas to force his testimony next month, and his lawyers called Friday's interview a, quote, planned political stunt. Black has denied wrongdoing and was expected to face questions about at least $158 million that he paid Epstein in the years after his 2008 guilty plea. Peter Harlambus, ABC News.
0: We'll bring you low gas prices, traffic, and weather together next. It's 6:36.
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0: In Bellwood, the Quick Trip on 25th and Congress is selling gas for $3.82 a gallon. And in Bensonville, the S&K on Bussey and Bryn Mawr selling gas for $3.59 a gallon. 6:38, traffic and weather together on the 8th. Let's check in with Mike Allison.
10: Well, the trouble spot this morning continues to be the inbound side of I-57, where everything remains shut down from 147th up to 127th Street. We have an ongoing crash investigation, likely to be there for a couple of hours. So your best bet this morning is going to be to use Halsted as your alternate. If you're heading outbound on I-57, a bit of a gaper's delay makes it about 18 minutes now to get out to I-80. Speaking of I-80, still seeing some delays on the westbound side. This is from US 30 to a little before Briggs. We had an earlier crash. Good news is that's been cleared. Unfortunately, there's still some overnight road work hanging out. Your left lane remains blocked, so pretty heavy through that area. Thank you to our tipster Lauren for the update on that one. She called in to the WBBM Mercedes-Benz of Hoffman Estates traffic tip line. 855-780-ROAD is that number, and we appreciate all the calls this morning. If you're headed eastbound on I-80, that is still in the clear. Looking at the rest of your expressways, the Edens, that's moving fine in both directions. On the Kennedy, your inbound side is clear, but a reminder that the Ohio Street Feeder is closed for a weekend-long roadwork project. Not going to reopen until Monday morning. You can use Division as an alternate. Your outbound side, some roadwork still set up between Lawrence and Foster in your two left lanes. 9 minutes to Montrose, 18 to make it out to O'Hare. The Eisenhower moving well in both directions, as is the Stevenson, and we're not seeing any delays on the Dan Ryan. From the Metro Traffic Center, your next report's 6:48 on News Radio 105.9 WBBM.
25: WBBM AccuWeather will have intervals of clouds and sunshine for today, with clouds having a bit of an edge over the sun. It's not going to be all that warm either. We'll top out at 77 degrees, except low 70s for the lakefront. Tonight will be partly cloudy with a low of 63. Then while there is a chance of a thunderstorm tomorrow morning, for the most part, we'll have clouds and sun again. Most of the sun during the afternoon, when it's also warmer and more humid, will top out at 85. Dangerous heat and humidity then will kick in for Monday and continue for most of the week. 63 at O'Hare, 66 at Midway, 63 at the lake right now. I'm AccuWeather meteorologist Heather Zayer.
0: It's 6:40.
26: The forecast this summer, sunshine with a chance of scans. I'm Jay Elliott with the Better Business Bureau's Tip Off to the Rip Off on WBBM. 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
0: The Trump-backed Great American State Fair is underway this weekend in Washington. However, Illinois isn't taking part in an official capacity. Governor J.B. Pritzker's administration declined to send representatives to the event celebrating America's 250th anniversary. Instead, the Peoria Riverfront Museum volunteered to represent the state with a privately funded exhibit showcasing Illinois history, agriculture, and architecture. Museum leaders say the display is nonpartisan, designed to highlight Illinois' contributions to the nation. Police are investigating a fire at a South Suburban Walmart in Shorewood that happened earlier this week.
5: Shortly after 11 a.m., fire officials arrived on the scene of the store located on 143rd Street and Route 59 and saw heavy smoke coming from the rear of the building. Walmart sprinkler

0: system had already activated by the time they got there, and Joliet Fire Department officials quickly extinguished the fire. A preliminary investigation showed the fire started in the toy department. And while the cause of the fire is still under investigation, detectives are reviewing surveillance footage. Fire officials say the Walmart will remain closed over the weekend. Renita Young, News Radio 105.9 WBBM.
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1: A newly opened queer museum in San Francisco's Chinatown highlights Chinese LGBTQ plus artists. The Out Museum, situated in the country's oldest Chinatown, which exhibits are housed in a small one-room space, features fewer than a dozen artworks. It's open on Saturdays, plans to expand its footprint to operate beyond weekends. It opened just before Pride Month began. A lot of people looking for romance, well, they're turning to AI. They often use the chatbot to build their dating profiles, draft messages to potential matches, and interpret messages they receive. Well, now, AI companies are leaning into the trend. ChatGPT and Gemini posting content on TikTok showcasing their chatbots' customized, personality-laden relationship advice. 6:46, time now for sports, and the Cubs didn't solve Jacob Mizorowski's, his work on Milwaukee, with the Brewers starter carrying a no-hitter through the first four innings. Seiya Suzuki's solo homer in the fifth broke the scoring open, but that would be just one of two Cubs runs on the night. Milwaukee capitalizing with five runs against the Cubs bullpen after Colin Ray exited, leading to a 6-2 win over the Cubs. The starter commented on the matchup after the weekend opener.
11: I mean, you know that the runs are going to be at a minimal. Just against him, he's, the fastball's incredible. It's electric. I mean, felt like we put together some good at-bats against them, though, and we competed, and, you know, we were there. So, you know, but it's, you know, it's stuff you've never seen before. So
12: Ray allowed just one earned run on the day, matching up well against Mazurowski in his five-inning outing. The Cubs did have some issues after handing the ball off to Ethan Roberts yesterday. The Northsiders hoping to bounce back with Game 2 coming at 6:10 tonight. A 10-run third inning set the tone for the White Sox, opening up their series on the South Side last night against Kansas City. The Sox rolled past the Royals, a 22-1 win after combining for five home runs. Offense exploding for 23 hits, including a Tristan Peters grand slam. White Sox starter David Sandlin made the most of his outing at Wrigley Field, allowed one earned run over six innings on the mound. Sox back at it at 3:10 this afternoon. And that's a look at sports at 16 and 46 past each hour. Now 6:48, traffic and weather together on the 8th, and we've got closures on I-57 this morning. Mike Allison.
13: Yeah, Rachel, the inbound side of I-57 remains shut down from 147th Street up to 127th Street. That's where we have our ongoing crash investigation. All of your lanes are blocked, likely to be this way for a couple of hours. So right now, all traffic being diverted off at 147th Street. When that happens, head over to Halstead, and you can use that to keep heading north instead. If you're in the outbound side of 57, a bit of a gaper's delay approaching the scene, and that'll make it 17 minutes to get out to I-80. Speaking of I-80, dealing with some slowdowns on both sides this morning. Your eastbound side, a little bit tight between 55 and Hobalt. That's roadwork taking out your right lane. Your westbound side also seeing a slowdown. This is from US 30 to a little before Briggs, and that's overnight roadwork hanging out in the left lane. Looking at Northwest Indiana, everything's moving along just fine over there. Back over on the Illinois side of things, a new trouble spot for you on the Jane Addams Tollway. This is on the westbound side. Things are starting to build just past Route 47, where we have a new crash. Your right lane is now blocked with crews just arriving to the scene. The eastbound side, everything's still in the clear. The rest of your tollways moving along okay. On your expressways, the Edens, that's fine in both directions. The Kennedy, inbound is fine, but outbound it is a little bit tight through the Hubbard Street Tunnel. That's going to make it 17 minutes to get out to the airport. No delays for you on the Eisenhower or on the Stevenson, and the Dan Ryan is also in the clear. From the Metro Traffic Center, your next report's 6:58 on News Radio 105.9 WBBM.
12: A lot of clouds out there here at the start of our Saturday, but we do get some sunshine by afternoon. Temperatures top out around 77 degrees, cooler along the lakefront. With an overnight low of 63 degrees, the real warm-up comes tomorrow, but that's after some thunderstorms move through. Clouds give way to some sun. Temperatures climb up to 85 degrees, the humidity making it feel even warmer than that. Right now it's 62 degrees at O'Hare, 64 at Midway, and 63 degrees along the lakefront at 6:50.
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12: A record number of travelers expected at airports this 4th of July holiday weekend. Next 4th of July holiday weekend, I should say. ABC News transportation correspondent Gio Benitez reports.
14: The airports have been busy. The roads already busy as well. 4th of July travel, it is well underway, and it's expected to break records both in the air and on the ground. Major airlines, they're anticipating more passengers than ever before. So American is gearing up for 8 million flyers. More than that, yesterday, between yesterday and July 6th, United saying 6 million will be flying the friendly skies.
12: AAA projects more than 61 million people will travel by car over July 4th week, which is about the same number as last year. A new piece of public art and a one-of-a-kind puzzle are making their debut in downtown Elgin today. The city unveiling a colorful Elgin cityscape created by folk artist Eric Dowdle, part of his nationwide Land That I Love tour, which is celebrating America's 250th anniversary. Now, the artwork itself has also been turned into a 500-and-1,000-piece puzzle that'll go on sale during the event. The unveiling begins at 10 o'clock this morning on DuPage Court in downtown Elgin. Still ahead, we'll bring you business news. It's 6:52.
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4: So people can buy ice sculptures, but then also buy these refreshing, cool truck treats you have it here.
2: Yes. 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They supply our ice cream sandwiches, as well as Fill My Jar, which is a chocolatier out of Brookfield. So they do all the frozen chocolates. 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And this is kind of my fun summer gig.
4: People are mad at me because I'm blocking the line to get ice cream.
5: You said cotton candy, right? And then I'll have lemon lime.
3: Nadeau's Ice Sculptures and Cool Truck Treats, made in Chicago.
2: It's been around since 1980. We're at 46 years this year. We're looking forward to our 50.
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6: 6:58, traffic and weather together on the 8th with Mike Allison.
19: Well, we're still having trouble on the inbound side.

0: out of I-57, where everything remains closed between 147th Street and 127th Street. That's where we have our ongoing crash investigation. All traffic is being diverted off at 147th. When that happens, you can head over to Halsted, keep heading north from there, or maybe even just use the inbound side of the Bishop Ford as an alternate instead to save a bit of extra time there. The outbound side 57, we do have a gapers delay. That makes it 19 minutes out to I-80. Elsewhere, still having trouble on the Jane Addams Tollway, your westbound side building just past Route 47. We have a crash. It was the one right lane blocked. It is now two right lanes blocked as crews try to get this all cleared up. Your next traffic report is at 7:08 on News Radio 105.9 WBBM.
1: Cloudy skies, a little bit of sunshine this afternoon. Our high 77 degrees, a hold in the low 70s along the lakefront. Partly cloudy tonight, low 63 degrees, then some spotty thunderstorms tomorrow morning, followed by partly sunny skies and a high of 85 degrees. It's 62 degrees at O'Hare, 64 at Midway, and 63 degrees along the lakefront.
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1: Coming up in the next half hour on News Radio WBBM, Chicago police searching for the person responsible for a deadly shooting on the city's south side overnight. A woman hospitalized in critical condition after she was shot in the Lawndale neighborhood. And the U.S. and Iran trade talks, well, they're paused following overnight attacks. More on that just ahead from ABC News. WBBM Sports, a loss for the Cubs, but a win for the White Sox last night. AccuWeather says partly sunny skies this afternoon with a high 77 degrees. 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It's 7 o'clock in Chicago.
3: From ABC News, I'm Chuck Sievertson. Renewed air attacks between the U.S. and Iran. Iranian drones attacked Bahrain, home of the U.S. Navy 5th Fleet, and a tanker in the Strait of Hormuz. Iran says it's targeting American military installations to retaliate for U.S. overnight airstrikes. ABC News senior White House correspondent Selena Wang on the American airstrikes.
4: The U.S. military says this was in retaliation to Iran firing on a cargo ship trying to cross the Strait of Hormuz just 24 hours earlier. President Trump called that attack a foolish violation of our ceasefire agreement. He claims Iran shot at least four attack drones at ships in the strait, with one of them hitting the upper deck of a large cargo ship and the U.S. knocking the other three down.
3: What's called a framework agreement has been signed in Washington by Israeli and Lebanese officials, described as a first step toward peace following months of attacks between Israel and the Lebanese militant group Hezbollah. But that Iranian-backed group is not a party to the deal and says it rejects it. Hot, dry, and windy conditions are fueling a fast-moving wildfire in Utah, forcing the governor to declare an emergency and restrict fireworks. ABC's Melissa Don.
5: Utah declaring a state of emergency as the National Weather Service calls it a particularly dangerous situation. At least a dozen new fires erupting in the state in just 24 hours, forcing evacuations for several new counties.
3: At Miami International Airport, an American Airlines flight aborted takeoff after a business jet entered the same runway last evening.
6: Just told me to cross the runway, sir.
7: No, we set a Merrijet 461.
3: That from liveatc.com. A close call at Newark Airport yesterday is being investigated. United pilot called the control tower on landing to say that the jetliner almost hit a drone. Another pilot reported seeing the small drone as well. Another long-range air attack by Ukrainian drones hitting a major industrial facility in the Russian city of Volgograd, says Ukrainian President Zelensky. 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
3: For the back-to-back deadly earthquakes in Venezuela, the U.S. launching three urban search and rescue teams, including from Los Angeles and Fairfax, Virginia, to join the mission. ABC's Marcus Moore.
6: A U.N. official saying there are likely 50,000 unaccounted for as the death toll continues to rise. Venezuelan soccer player Hector Quiquebello sharing his wife Andrea died in the quake trying to protect their daughter who was rescued. Bello writing, how do I explain to your daughter that you lost your life to save hers?
3: ABC's Marcus Moore. A 74-year-old Good Samaritan stabbed after he defended a pregnant woman on a New York City bus is talking about it. He says a man complained about a baby stroller and pushed past the pregnant woman, causing it to hit her stomach. Tony Hunter spoke up, and then that man and another attacked him, the fight spilling out onto the streets.
11: I'm not a hero. I try to do the right thing, look out for anybody. It didn't have to be her. It could have been anybody that's having problems, that's in a situation where they need somebody to watch their back.
3: And two young men were arrested. What about America is making a big hit with these visitors? For the World Cup,
12: foreign FIFA fans apparently love the ranch dressing they're finding in the U.S., so much so the TSA had to offer guidance for how people should pack it in their luggage. Now UPS is offering a 20% discount on international shipping through the end of September.
3: ABC's Jim Ryan, and morning there, you. Chuck Sievertson, ABC News.
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13: It's 7:04 on Saturday morning, June 27th. Good morning, I'm Beau Duran. Cloudy and 63 degrees in Chicago this morning. These clouds are going to burn off as we move through the afternoon. A mix of clouds and sun as you get into your Saturday. A high of 77. We'll be cooler at the lakefront, though. We'll have your full AccuWeather 5-day forecast coming up at 7:15. First, our top local story on News Radio WBBM. Chicago police are investigating a deadly shooting on the south side late last night. It happened just after 11:30 in the Greater Grand Crossing neighborhood. Police say a 49-year-old man was found unresponsive near 71st in Wabash. The victim was taken to a nearby hospital with gunshot wounds to his cheek and shoulder. It was later confirmed to have died. Area 1 detectives are investigating the incident. A woman is fighting for her life after she was shot on the west side this morning. Chicago police say the woman was inside a car near Arthington and Kilpatrick when someone opened fire. She was shot in the throat and right hand, was quickly taken to a nearby hospital. She remains there in critical condition. Police say no one's in custody and that investigation is underway. A Chicago alderman says he's waiting for a signal from Mayor Brandon Johnson's office before he presents his latest curfew plan aimed at so-called teen takeovers. The mayor vetoed downtown alderman Brian Hopkins' enhanced curfew proposal last year. It would have let officers impose a curfew ahead of a planned unsanctioned gathering. Alderman Hopkins says he won't bring it up for a vote unless the mayor tells him he won't veto it.
14: We're still trying to get a commitment from this mayor that he'll support it. He's asked me to make some changes. I've worked through his staff to make those changes. And I think, it's time for another vote on that.
13: In the meantime, Alderman Hopkins says teen takeovers so far this year in Chicago have been fewer and lower in intensity than in past years. Congressman Mike Quigley plans to formally announce his plans to run for mayor of Chicago this afternoon. His campaign sent invitations for an event this afternoon at the Uptown Theater. The Northside Democrat has represented Illinois' 5th congressional district since 2009. Quigley previously served on the Cook County Board of Commissioners. He joins a field of candidates that already includes State Controller Susana Mendoza, Cook County Treasurer Maria Pappas, former Chicago Housing Authority head Matthew Brewer, and Cook County Board of Review Commissioner George Cardenas. Several other candidates are expected to join the race. Mayor Johnson hasn't said yet whether he plans to run for re-election. Federal prosecutors say a Chicago-area high school teacher was caught transporting child pornography during an international trip.
15: Prosecutors say 42-year-old Thomas Neal flew from O'Hare to Mexico City on June 17th. During a secondary inspection, Mexican authorities allegedly found child pornography on his cell phone. Neal and his luggage were then put on a return flight to the United States through Bush Intercontinental Airport in Houston. There, Homeland Security agents searched the phone again and say they found hundreds of illegal images and videos. Federal prosecutors are not identifying the high school where Neal teaches in Illinois. He's charged with one count of transporting child pornography and remains in custody awaiting a detention hearing. Renita Young, News Radio 105.9 WBBM.
13: At 7:08, time for traffic and weather together on the 8s and problems on the south side with a crash investigation, Mike Allison.
0: Yeah, this is on the inbound side of I-57 where everything remains shut down between 147th Street and 127th Street. This crash investigation, again, all of your lanes blocked, likely to be closed for a couple of hours. So right now, all traffic is being diverted off at 147th. Once that happens, you can head over to Halsted and keep heading north from there. If you're on the outbound side of I-57, a little bit of a gaper's delay, still looking at 17 minutes now to get out to I-80. Speaking of I-80, we have some delays on both sides this morning. Your eastbound side, tight between 55 and Hobalt. That's overnight roadwork taking out the right lane. Your westbound side, also slow. This is US 30 over to Briggs, and that's your left lane blocked with roadwork here. Looking at Northwest Indiana, everything's moving along just fine there. Back over on the Illinois side of things, having some trouble on the Jane Addams Tollway. That's I-90 on your westbound side. Things are pretty busy just past Route 47. We have a crash. Your two right lanes now blocked. Emergency crews on the scene trying to get everything cleared up. Thank you to our tipster Jake for the update on this one. He called in to the WBBM Mercedes-Benz of Hoffman Estates traffic tip line. That number is 855-780-ROAD. We appreciate the call. If you're headed eastbound, the slightest of gapers delays as you approach the scene. The rest of your towways moving along okay. The rest of your expressways, the only other real lingering delay is the outbound Kennedy, where it's just a little bit tight through the Hubbard Street Tunnel. 18 minutes out to O'Hare, but inbound is moving fine. From the Metro Traffic Center, your next report's 7:18 on News Radio 105.9 WBBM.
13: Cloudy start to the day, but the sun will come out later. Mix of clouds and sun as you move through the afternoon. We'll see a high of 77 inland, but only in the lower 70s of the lakefront for tonight. Partly cloudy. We'll get down to a low of 63 before a spotty morning thunderstorm or two comes in. And then tomorrow afternoon, clouds break for some sun, and it'll be warmer and more humid as you move through the day, getting up to a high of 85. It's 62 degrees in Lake Forest right now. 64 in Downers Grove, where it's 65 degrees in the loop at 710.
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13: Apparent road rage shooting leaves one woman dead and another in police custody. It happened yesterday afternoon, just past 3:30. On Chicago Avenue near Homan in the Humboldt Park neighborhood. Chicago police say the incident involved two women, a 27-year-old and a 36-year-old, who both got out of their cars. Surveillance video shows the 27-year-old opening fire after the altercation, striking the other woman multiple times in the chest. She was taken to a hospital where she died. There's been no announcement of charges as of this morning in this incident. We're learning more about the crash on I-57 that's been causing delays this morning, as Mike told you a moment ago. Illinois State Police say just before 5 this morning, a car and an IDOT vehicle crashed into each other, pulled over to the shoulder. While on the side of the road, the vehicles were struck by another car. Two people were taken to nearby hospitals with injuries from that crash. One of those victims has since died. Right now, lanes are shut down on the inbound side of I-57 for the ongoing investigation. We'll keep updating it with traffic and weather together on the 8s. At 7:12, over the objections of students and staff, DePaul University is closing its art museum next week. But as WBBM's Nancy Hardy reports, they will still be able to see the works.
19: The collection of nearly 4,000 pieces includes etchings from Rembrandt, screen prints from Andy Warhol, and photos from Robert Schiller. A DePaul spokesperson tells WBBM the university has no plans to sell the collection nor tear down the building that houses it after the museum closes on Tuesday. The university's outgoing provost told staff in April it will continue to follow best standards and practices in caring for the pieces. Faculty can see the the collection by appointment, and DePaul will continue loaning out pieces temporarily to other institutions. The decision to close the museum came after layoffs and budget cuts at the Catholic nonprofit. Nancy Hardy, News Radio 105.9. WBBM.
13: If you like it hot, we have the week ahead for you. Dangerous heat and humidity expected to come into the Chicagoland area starting Monday. They'll continue throughout the week. Temperatures expected to be in the mid to upper 90s for five or more days. Coupled with the humidity, it will feel like it's 100 to 110 degrees outside. Cooling centers in Chicago will open at 9 a.m. on Monday. They'll continue to operate until Friday at 5 p.m. Chicago's Office of Emergency Management and Communications also maintains a map of all cooling centers and public facilities across the city. All the details coming up with the AccuWeather 5-day forecast in just moments. Also coming up at 7:23, your chance in this hour's weekend news quiz question to win two pavilion tickets to This Land, America in Song, created and conducted by Ted Sperling on Sunday, August 2nd at Hunter Pavilion, provided by Ravinia. For tickets and more information, visit ravinia.org. Your chance to win comes up at 7:23.
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13: 7:15, time for the AccuWeather 5-day forecast, sponsored by Four Seasons Heating, Air Conditioning, Plumbing, Sewer, and Electric. Here's meteorologist Heather Zayer.
27: We have a lot of clouds around the area right now. They will break for sun as we go through the day, but it's not going to turn out all that bright for a good part of the day, and it's going to stay on the cooler side as well. We'll top out at 77 degrees, except in the low 70s at the lakefront. That is more than 5 degrees below average. Tonight will be partly to mostly cloudy with a low of 63. Then we have clouds and sun tomorrow, and it's going to turn warmer and more humid with a high of 85. Sun mixing with clouds on Monday, and it's going to be breezy, hot, and humid. This will be the start of the first extended period of heat and humidity of the season as we get up to 94 degrees with AccuWeather real field temperatures topping 100. It's going to stay dangerously hot and humid for Tuesday and Wednesday, and even for the rest of the week with highs in the mid to upper 90s. 64 at O'Hare right now, 67 at Midway, 64 at the lake. I'm AccuWeather meteorologist Heather Zayer.
13: 7:16, time for sports. The Cubs had their hands full of Jacob Mizrowski last night, but struck first in the opener in Milwaukee. Cubs headed into the top of the fifth inning in a 0-0 tie before Seiya Suzuki tagged the Brewers fireballer for their first hit of the game.
1: It's a full count. Seiya waits. The pitch, he swings, drills one deep in the air center field. Mitchell going back near the wall. Gone! Seiya Suzuki helps the Cubs strike first. Solo shot to the right of dead center, and the Cubs lead 1-0 over the Brewers here in the fifth.
13: Zach Zaidman with the call on 104.3 The Score. Colin Ray gave the Cubs a strong outing, but the bullpen couldn't protect a tight lead in a 6-2 loss with the offense going quiet. Ray allowed just one earned run in his five innings on the mound. Cubs bullpen was tagged for five runs once he left the game. A 10-run third inning set the tone last night on the south side for the White Sox, matching up against the Kansas City Royals. The White Sox homered five times, including a Tristan Peters grand slam in their 22-1 rout. The Sox had 23 hits on the night, with starter David Sandlin coasting through six innings on the mound. The right-hander allowed just one earned run in the blowout victory. Cape Verde became the smallest country to make the World Cup knockouts after their draw yesterday against Saudi Arabia. The final slate of group play matchups will kick off throughout the day before the round of 32 opens up tomorrow. That's a look at sports at 16 and 46 past each hour, and when sports news breaks at WBBM News Radio. 7:18, time for traffic and weather together on the 8s, and the crash investigation still causing problems on I-57. Mike Allison.
0: Yeah, this is on the inbound side, likely to be here for at least a couple more hours. Everything's still shut down right now from 147th up to 127th Street. This crash investigation has all of your lanes blocked, all traffic being diverted off at 147th Street. When that happens, you can head over to Halsted and keep heading north from there. If you're on the outbound side of 57, a bit of a gaper's delay makes it 17 minutes to get out to I-80. Looking at the eat-ins, that's still moving well in both directions. On the Kennedy coming inbound, you're fine, but a reminder that the Ohio Street feeder is closed for a weekend-long roadwork project. You can use Division as an alternate. If you're heading outbound, just a slight delay through the Hubbard Street Tunnel makes it 11 minutes to Montrose and 17 to make it out to the airport. Another reminder, those express lanes, they are closed through the weekend, set to reopen 5 a.m. on Monday. On Iowa 90, eastbound, westbound, both doing just fine. Also not seeing any delays on the Eisenhower or on the Stevenson. On the Dan Ryan, we have a 12-minute trip to get downtown and just 12 back out to the split as well. No delays for you on the Bishop Ford or on DuSable Lakeshore Drive. On your tollways, some good news. The Jane Addams on your westbound side, we had a crash taking out a couple of lanes just past Route 47. It is now just your one right lane block, so that delay is certainly looking better. The rest of your tollways in the clear, and if you're taking I-80, watch out for some overnight road work still taking out your right lane. This is between 55 and Hobalt. Your next traffic report is at 728 on News Radio 105.9 WBBM.
13: The morning clouds giving way to the sun as we move through the afternoon. We'll get up to a high of 77 today, but we'll be cooler at the lakefront, just in the lower 70s tonight. Partly to mostly cloudy with a low of 63. And then tomorrow starts out with a mix of clouds and sun, but then it turns warmer and more humid as you move through the day, getting up to a high of 85. We're at 64 degrees in Lockport this morning, at 62 in Elgin. We're 65 degrees on the lakefront at 720. Top story this hour, Northwest Indiana police warning residents to be on the lookout for those looking to make a buck off the devastation left behind by tornadoes earlier this month. Much more on the story coming up at 7:31. It's 7:21.
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2: 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The lines are now open. We'll start with the 7th caller, WBBM contest line, 866-780-QUIZ. That's 866-780-7849. We want to know what CTA train line celebrated its 20th anniversary this week. 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
3: 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You're gambling on what market rates may be in the future. 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
2: Big mess on the south side with a crash investigation shutting down inbound lanes of I-57. Details on the way with traffic and weather together on the 8s at 7:25.
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2: Time for traffic and weather together on the 8s. Here's Mike Allison.
13: Well, the trouble continues to be on the inbound side of I-57. Everything remains shut down between 147th Street and 127th Street. We have an ongoing crash investigation. All traffic is being diverted off at 147th. Once that happens, you can head over to Halsted and keep heading north from there. The outbound side of 57, just a slight gapers delay approaching the scene, and that makes it 17 minutes on your way out to I-80. Looking elsewhere, the Eden sets still moving along just fine in both directions. The Kennedy inbound is clear, but a reminder that the Ohio Street Feeder is closed until Monday morning. You can use Division as your alternate. If you're heading outbound, a slight delay as you make your way through the Hubbard Street Tunnel, and that makes it 11 minutes to Montrose, 17 to make it out to O'Hare. On the Eisenhower, you are clear in both directions. We're also not seeing any delays on the Stevenson or on the Dan Ryan. The Bishop Ford moving well either way, as is DuSable Lakeshore Drive. On your tollway, still having some trouble on the Jane Adams. That's I-90 westbound. A little bit tight as you're passing Route 47. That's because we have crews on the scene. Your right lane still blocked with this crash. From the Metro Traffic Center, your next report, 738, News Radio 105.9 WBBM.
2: Cloudy starts here Saturday. The clouds are going to burn off. We'll get some sun later on and get up to a high of 77, but it's going to be in the lower 70s at the lakefront. Pretty nice day along the lake. Tonight, partly to mostly cloudy, getting down to a low of 63, and then for tomorrow, times of clouds and sun, but it'll turn warmer and more humid as we get into the week. A high of 85 for your Sunday. It's 63 in Northbrook right now, 63 in Naperville as well, 64 at O'Hare at 7:30.
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2: Good morning. I'm Beau Duran, and these are the top stories on News Radio WBBM. Merrillville police have issued a warning to residents that scammers are attempting to exploit those repairing damage left by severe storms. A local man has been charged in connection to a plot to attack President Trump's UFC birthday event. Chicago police and community leaders say they are ready to keep those attending the Pride Parade on Sunday safe. Plus, back-and-forth strikes by the U.S. and Iran shake an already fragile ceasefire agreement. In WBBM sports, the White Sox trounced the Royals on the south side last night. The Cubs went to Milwaukee and lost. AccuWeather says the clouds are going to burn off as we get into the afternoon with some sun coming out in a high of 77, but cooler by the lake. It's 64 degrees at 7:31. Police in Merrillville are investigating individuals who have been attempting to scam people out of money following the tornado damage that occurred 2 weeks ago.
15: Police call it a disturbing scam. Unsavory individuals, in their words, have been leaving invoices in mailboxes requesting payment for cleanup work done by volunteers. Selfless individuals, police wrote on social media, who have donated time, energy, and compassion, expecting nothing in return. They're telling people who have received the invoices to throw them away, saying they belong in the trash. They call it sad and shameful, and police want to hear from anyone who has received the invoices. It's unclear whether they've been in contact with those behind the scam. Mike Krauser, News Radio 105.9 WBBM.
2: Federal authorities say they foiled a violent attack planned for a UFC event at the White House, and a Chicago man is now facing charges for trying to cover his tracks.
16: 20-year-old Alexander Iniguez Mercado of Chicago is charged with obstruction of justice for allegedly deleting evidence after the FBI contacted him about the planned attack on the UFC event at the White House on June 14th. Prosecutors say Mercado denied plans to travel to Washington, then uninstalled the Signal messaging app he had administered, erasing related communications. Seven others across multiple states face charges in the same investigation. Mercado could face up to 20 years in federal prison if convicted. Glenn Marshall, News Radio 105.9 WBBM.
2: Hundreds of thousands of people from Chicago and across the country expected on the north side tomorrow for the city's 55th Pride Parade. Police and local leaders say they have a plan to keep people safe during and after the parade. WBBM political editor Jeff Buchholz reports from Lakeview.
17: We believe we are ready for another amazing Pride weekend.
18: Northside Alderman Bennett Lawson says police, parade organizers, and his office have worked for months on a plan to manage the crowd of people that he says may be fueled by concern about political shifts targeting the LGBTQ plus community. Jolie Robinson is the executive director of the Center on Halsted.
19: People see the city of Chicago as a beacon of hope.
18: Now, the parade itself is usually safe, but it's the hours afterward that can devolve into acts of violence. Angel Navalas is CPD's chief of constitutional policing.
20: We're looking at all the intelligence that comes in so we can prepare for it ahead of time.
18: Alderman Lawson says the other big safety concern Sunday is something no one can control.
17: It's going to be a hot one on Sunday.
18: He says parade goers should pace themselves, stay hydrated, and look for a cooling bus to get a break. The parade steps off from Broadway and Sheridan at 11 a.m. on Sunday. We're at the Center on Halsted. Jeff Buchholz, News Radio 105.9. WBBM.
2: It's 7:33. The U.S. is responding after a drone attack on a ship in the Strait of Hormuz yesterday.
21: The U.S. has wrapped up retaliatory strikes against Iran. U.S. Central Command says the targets were missile and drone locations and coastal radar sites in Iran. President Trump blamed Iran for a drone strike on a ship in the Strait of Hormuz, saying it violated the ceasefire. Before the strikes, the president was asked if Iran would face consequences.
22: You'll find out.
23: We didn't miss it. Nobody saw it coming, and it hit a ship and did some damage. But you can't do that stuff.
21: Arsenio Dominguez with the International Maritime Organization says ships have been in contact with Iran about using the strait, but in this case...
24: What I can confirm to you is that it was not contacting the authorities in Oman in order to transit following the evacuation framework.
21: A member of Iran's parliament told President Trump on social media, the Strait of Hormuz is governed by Iran, so respect the rules and not mistake control for escalation. Ed Donahue, Washington.
2: Following months of conflict, the U.S. has announced a framework agreement that Lebanese officials say will help restore their sovereignty and territorial integrity. Ambassador Yekiel Leiter, the Israeli ambassador to the United States, spoke with reporters in Washington following the announcement.
25: Israel is at war with Hezbollah because Hezbollah is a proxy of Iran, and Iran is still committed to the destruction of Israel through its proxies. We will not allow that to continue. We will not allow them to succeed.
2: The Lebanese ambassador and his Israeli counterpart signed the agreement announced by Secretary of State Marco Rubio yesterday. The State Department is sending a third urban search and rescue team to Venezuela after a rare back-to-back deadly earthquakes.
26: Rescuers cutting through concrete and listening for signs of life. What we need here is heavy machinery, this woman says. Human strength isn't enough. There are people still alive. Crews rescuing an 18-day-old baby named Juan and his mother. Teams cheering as he was reunited with his father. Michelle Franzen, ABC News, New York.
2: On social media, Venezuelan President Delcy Rodriguez says President Trump and Secretary Rubio have reached out in support. Coming up, we'll see if we have a winner for this hour's weekend news quiz question, and we'll get you some bargains to fill your gas tank at 7:35.
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1: This hour's weekend news quiz question was, what CTA train line celebrated its 20th anniversary this week? The answer, the Pink Line. Congratulations, Eric Greenberg in Chicago. He gave the correct answer. 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Your next chance to win comes up at 8:22 the next chance is at 8:22 for the next weekend news quiz question.
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1: In Roselle, the Exxon at Lake and Keene selling gas for $3.79 per gallon. In Elk Grove Village, the Marathon and Bussy and Greenleaf has gas at $3.82 a gallon at 7:38. Time for traffic and weather together on the 8s with problems on I-57, Mike Allison.
3: Yeah, the inbound side remains shut down this morning. This is between 147th Street and 127th Street. We have an ongoing crash investigation. All traffic is being forced off at 147th. When that happens, you can head over to Halsted and then keep heading north from there. If you're in the outbound side of 57, we do have a bit of a gaper's delay that makes it 17 minutes to get out to I-80. Looking elsewhere, starting to see a delay on the outbound side of the Stevenson. Things are getting pretty heavy as you approach the tri-state. Crews are on their way to check out. Reports of a crash right now. Looking at 22 minutes to make it out to the tri-state. 30 on your way to 355. If you have eyes on this one, by the way, you can always give us a call. The WBBM Mercedes-Benz of Hoffman Estates traffic tip line, 855-780-ROAD. If you're on the inbound side of the Stevenson this morning, everything is still in the clear. On the Edens, you're moving along just fine in both directions. The Kennedy coming inbound, you're in the clear, but a reminder that the Ohio Street Feeder remains closed through this weekend, not going to reopen until Monday morning. On your outbound side, also in the clear, just 15 minutes to make it out to O'Hare. On Iowa 90, eastbound, westbound, both doing okay. The Eisenhower also checking in just fine. The Dan Ryan, 12 minutes to get downtown, and 12 on your way back out to the split as well. The Bishop Ford and DuSable Lakeshore Drive moving along just fine. And on your tollways, good news on the Jane Addams. Our earlier crash westbound near Route 47 has been cleared. From the Metro Traffic Center, your next report, 7:48 on News Radio 105.9 WBBM.
4: WBBM AccuWeather. Clouds will give way to intervals of sunshine today, and it's not going to be all that warm. We'll top out at 77 with low 70s at the lakefront. However, it is going to be dry, and tonight will stay dry as well, partly to mostly cloudy with a low of 63. We'll have intervals of clouds and sunshine tomorrow, and it's going to turn warmer and more humid. We'll top out at 85 degrees. Then the heat really kicks in on Monday with sun and some clouds. We'll have a high of 94 degrees. AccuWeather real field temperatures will top 100, and that dangerous heat and humidity continues for most of the week. 64 at O'Hare, 67 at Midway, and 64 at the lake right now. I'm AccuWeather meteorologist Heather Zayer.
1: It's 7:41. A confirmed tornado touched down near Huntley Wednesday evening, but a tornado warning was never issued for the area. WBBM's Maya Martinez talked to the National Weather Service to find out why.
5: It was a weak, short-lived tornado, and that's why meteorologist Lee Carlaw with the National Weather Service says a tornado warning was never issued.
6: In these situations, there's a couple things that we're looking for. Typically needs to be an indication of strong, persistent rotation on the radar. We need to have an environment that's favorable for tornadoes and or a report of a tornado.
5: Since that didn't happen, the agency issued a severe thunderstorm warning instead.
6: It was warning for the potential for 60-mile-per-hour winds and potentially some large hail. The warning was updated multiple times.
5: But without an actual tornado warning, sirens in the area did not go off.
6: We are not responsible for tornado sirens. That's up to individual emergency management agencies. So it varies across the area, and I would encourage individuals, if they have questions about that, to get in contact with their local jurisdiction about those rules and regulations.
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1: Dozens of workers at the BP oil refinery in Northwest Indiana have held a rally outside British Petroleum headquarters in downtown Chicago yesterday. Eric Schultz, president of United Steelworkers Local 71, says BP should return to the bargaining table.
7: You don't lock people out because you want it to bargain in good faith. You don't lock people out because you respect them. You work through your issues. Bargaining is supposed to be compromise.
1: A lockout of the workers at the BP refinery has been underway since March. BP released a statement saying in part that the company values its employees and respects their right to assemble and will continue negotiating in good faith with the union. The search continues for a man who jumped into the Fox River after an incident yesterday in Elgin. Police say they responded to Highland and State Street around 11 a.m. Friday to respond to a reported man with a knife interfering with railroad operations. Cops say after they spoke with him, the man turned and ran while holding a large knife. He jumped into the river and fire crews were called to rescue him. As they were trying to get him out of the water, he went under and was not seen resurfacing. Residents had been asked to avoid the area for most of the day Friday as the incident unfolded. Coming up, your top trending stories and a look at your Saturday sports at 7:43.
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1: Lin-Manuel Miranda and Issa Davis are turning their concept album Warriors into a Broadway musical. It follows the Warriors gang as they journey from the Bronx to Coney Island, pursued by rival gangs and police. Preview set to begin in March with an April 2027 opening at the Luntfontein Theater. This will be Miranda's first full musical since Hamilton. Longtime Republican Tucker Carlson says he can no longer support the party ahead of the November midterm election. On the Can't Be Censored podcast, Carlson expressed disillusionment with the party, saying it's prioritizing foreign interests over American citizens. Carlson's views of the GOP have shifted since President Trump's second term and his decision to go to war with Iran. However, Carlson insists he won't support the Democratic Party either. At 7:46, time for sports. The Cubs open their weekend in Milwaukee with as tough of a matchup as you can find around the league, taking on starter Jacob Mizorowski. At one point, he wowed the crowd with an eye-popping 105.5-mile-an-hour fastball thrown past Pete Crow Armstrong. The Brewers starter left the Cubs hitless through the first four innings before Seiya Suzuki opened the scoring in the fifth with a solo homer. The limited run support wasn't enough for the bullpen to hold on, with the Brewers hanging five on the Cubs' pen in a 6-2 win.
15: McGill working on Swanson and the pitch. Swinging a fly ball, left center field, playable. Mitchell's going to make the catch. And the ball game is over. Milwaukee wins game one. The final 6-2.
1: Hall of Famer Pat Hughes with the final call on 104.3 The Score. Colin Ray gave the Cubs a solid outing in his start, lasting five innings on Friday. Ray allowed just one earned run while striking out four before handing the ball off to Ethan Roberts in the loss. The Cubs will turn to recently acquired starter David Peterson in tonight's game at 6:10 up north. Friday night's matchup belonged to the White Sox in their weekend opener against Kansas City. 10-run third inning fueled a 22-1 rout of the Royals. The Sox going deep for five homers in the win. Tristan Peters' grand slam was one of 23 hits for the Southsiders as they allowed David Sandlin to roll through six innings on the mound. He gave up just one earned in the victory at Wrigley Field. Introductions were in order for the Bulls' new first-round draft picks on Friday. Both Caleb Wilson and Dalen Swain met with the media before their upcoming summer league action. That starts on July 10th. That's a look at sports at 16 and 46 past each hour. When sports news breaks at WBBM News Radio at 7:48. Time for traffic and weather together on the 8th. Some problems on the Stevenson, Mike Ellis.
3: Yeah, this is on the outbound side. Things are building now from a little past the Grange out to County Line Road, where we have a new crash. Crews have just arrived to the scene. One lane block so far. 23 minutes on your way to the Tri-State. 33 to make it out to 355. If you're on the inbound side of the Stevenson, that's still in the clear this morning. An easy 25 minutes to make it in from the Veterans. Looking elsewhere, trouble remains on I-57 on your inbound side. Everything's still shut down from 147th Street up to 127th Street. We have an ongoing crash investigation. All traffic is being diverted off at 147th Street. When that happens, you can head over to Halsted and keep heading north from there. The outbound side of 57, just a bit of a gaper's delay, makes it 17 minutes to get to I-80. Looking elsewhere, on the Edens, that's still clear in both directions. The Kennedy coming inbound, starting to fill in just a bit through the Hubbard Street Tunnel. 17 minutes in from O'Hare, 11 in from the junction. Your outbound side still in the clear, 15 minutes to make it out to O'Hare. A reminder, those express lanes are closed through this weekend, not going to reopen until 5 a.m. on Monday. On the Eisenhower, you are still good to go in both directions. We're also not seeing any delays on the Dan Ryan or on the Bishop Ford. On DuSable Lakeshore Drive, just slight slowdowns either way at Chicago Avenue, but that's about it. Your tollway is all in the clear, and we're not seeing any delays in or out of Northwest Indiana. From the Metro Traffic Center, your next report's 7:58 on News Radio 105.9 WBBM.
1: Cloudy start to the day, but those clouds are going to give way to intervals of sun as you move through the afternoon. We'll see a high of 77 this afternoon inland, but in the lower 70s at the lakefront tonight, partly to mostly cloudy, getting down to a low of 63. Times of cloud and sun for your Sunday, but it will turn warmer and more humid, and we'll see a high of 85. It's 64 degrees in Mundelein this morning. It's also 64 in Naperville, where it's 67 degrees at Midway at 7:50.
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1: An entrepreneur with a well-known tech family says a big battery could provide big savings on your utility bill.
16: Zach Dell is the son of personal computer company founder Michael Dell. The younger Dell is now the co-founder of Base Power, based in Austin, Texas, which makes big batteries for homes. He tells the Noon Business Hour that the batteries charge during off-peak times and then provide a power boost during times of peak electricity usage.
17: So we charge those batteries when the price of power or demand on the grid is really low, and we discharge the batteries when the price of power or demand on the grid is really high.
16: In addition to acquiring a license to operate in the ComEd service territory, Base Power has opened a warehouse in Bloomingdale. 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
3: Crash problems on the Stevenson, a crash investigation on I-57. Big traffic problems this morning. Details on the way with traffic and weather together on the 8s. It's 7:55.
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3: Coming up on 7:58, time for traffic and weather together on the 8s and crash problems on the Stevenson today, Mike Allison.
13: Yeah, this is on the outbound side. Things are getting pretty heavy from the Grange out to just before County Line Road. We have a crash. Your right lane now blocked with crews on the scene. 25 minutes on your way to the Tri-State, 35 to get out to 355. If you're coming inbound on the Stevenson, everything's still in the clear. Looking elsewhere, trouble on the inbound side of I-57 where everything remains shut down from 147th Street up to 127th Street. This is an ongoing crash investigation. All traffic is being forced off at 147th Street. When that happens, head over to Halsted and use that to keep heading north. The outbound side of I-57, just a slight gapers delay as you approach the scene. Back over on the Edens, we are still clear in both directions. The Kennedy coming inbound, filling in a little bit through the Hubbard Street Tunnel. 18 minutes in from O'Hare, 12 minutes in from the junction. Also a reminder, the Ohio Street Feeder is closed until Monday morning. The express lanes also close until that time. If you're headed outbound on the Kennedy, just 9 minutes to get out to Montrose and 15 to make it to the airport. Your next traffic report is at 8.

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1: Morning clouds giving way to afternoon sun as you move through your Saturday. We'll get up to a high of 77 this afternoon, but it'll be a little bit cooler at the lakefront for tonight, partly to mostly cloudy. We'll see a low of 63, and then tomorrow, more clouds and sun, but then that sun gets pretty intense as you move through the afternoon, turning warmer and more humid with a high of 85. It's 63 degrees in Lake Zurich this morning. We're at 66 in Oswego. You're checking in at 64 degrees in Oak Brook at 7:59.
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1: Coming up in the next half hour on News Radio WBBM, Illinois State Police investigating after one person is killed and another injured following a crash on I-57. A man is dead following a shooting in the Greater Grand Crossing neighborhood last night. Plus, the U.S. and Iran exchanging new attacks. More on that coming up from ABC News and WBBM Sports. The White Sox trounced the Royals on the South Side last night 22-1, while the Cubs went to Milwaukee and lost. AccuWeather says the clouds will burn off and the sun will come out later on this afternoon, a high of 77 inland. Cooler by the lakefront, though. At 8 o'clock, it's 64 degrees in Chicago.
3: From ABC News, I'm Chuck Sievertson. President Trump and Iran accusing each other of breaking their agreements, leading to new air attacks between the two. Iranian drones attacked Bahrain, where the U.S. Navy 5th Fleet is stationed, and the British military says an oil tanker in the Strait of Hormuz was attacked. Disputes between the U.S. and Iran on reopening the Strait of Hormuz continue, even after both signed that interim so-called memo, which spells out terms. ABC News senior White House correspondent Selena Wang.
4: In that deal, Iran promises to reopen the strait, but instead, it's been trying to control it, warning ships they could be in danger if they pass the strait without Iran's permission. Iran also says it plans to charge ships a fee to pass, but the Trump administration says that's unacceptable. And here's the bigger picture in all of this. Before the war, one-fifth of the world's energy supply transited through the strait, but this latest incident shows just how tough it's going to be for traffic to get back to normal levels.
3: Signed in Washington by two parties who are not at war is what's called a framework agreement between Israel and Lebanon, described as a first step toward peace following months of attacks between Israel and the Lebanese militant group Hezbollah. Ambassador Yechiel Leiter, the Israeli ambassador to the U.S. in Washington.
5: This will be a staged and performance-based move forward. To the degree that Lebanese army performs in dismantling and disarming Hezbollah.
3: But that Iranian-backed group is not a party to the deal and says it rejects it. Hot, dry, and windy conditions are fueling a fast-moving wildfire in Utah, forcing the governor to declare an emergency and restrict fireworks. At least a dozen new fires erupting in the state in just 24 hours, forcing evacuations. Amid the devastation from deadly earthquakes in Venezuela, the U.S. launching three urban search and rescue teams to join the mission. 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
3: In Miami, an American Airlines flight aborted takeoff after a business jet entered the same runway last evening.
9: Just told me to cross the runway, sir.
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3: That from liveatc.com. A close call at Newark Airport yesterday is being investigated. A United pilot called the control tower on landing to say that the jetliner almost hit a drone. Another pilot reported seeing the same small drone. Another long-range air attack by Ukrainian drones hitting a major industrial facility in the Russian city of Volgograd, says Ukrainian President Zelensky. Extreme childhood obesity is being cited in the case against Michigan parents arrested this week on second-degree murder charges. Genesee County Prosecutor David Layton says the mother and father paid for veterinary services for the family dog the day their son died.
9: I can't think of what else this is other than extraordinary, terrible neglect. And to me, that's willful and wanton misconduct, which is second-degree murder.
3: The 7-year-old weighed 250 pounds at death. The couple's 5-year-old daughter says the home is a hoarding situation. New push for Major League Baseball salary caps. The league is calling it the biggest issue fans want solved, as too many have little hope for lower-paying teams competing in a World Series. Negotiations are going on. The NFL and NBA have salary caps. Baseball Players Union says MLB salaries have increased slower than in the other leagues. Chuck Sievertson, ABC News.
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11: 8:04 Saturday, June 27th. Glad to have you with us this morning. I'm Rachel Pearson. We've got cloudy skies across Chicagoland. It's currently 66 degrees, headed up to a high of 77. A little bit cooler along the lakefront. Might have some thunderstorms late tonight into tomorrow, and then the heat wave comes. Tell you all about it in your AccuWeather 5-day forecast coming up at 8:15. But first, our top local story on News Radio WBBM. Illinois State Police are investigating a deadly crash that happened early this morning on I-57 in Blue Island. WBBM's Mike Krauser reports.
12: It happened at about 4:45 a.m. on northbound I-57 at 127th Street. Police say an IDOT vehicle was involved in a crash with another vehicle. Both were on the left shoulder, stopped, and they were hit by another vehicle. One person was killed. Another, an IDOT worker, was injured. Mike Krauser, News Radio 105.9 WBBM.
11: A man is dead after a late-night shooting on the city's south side. Police responding just after 10 p.m. to a shooting near 71st Street and Michigan Avenue in the Greater Grand Crossing neighborhood. Officers found a 49-year-old man unresponsive on the sidewalk with gunshot wounds to his cheek and shoulder. Brought to the University of Chicago Medical Center, that man later died. Detectives are investigating. So far, no arrests have been made. On the west side, a woman's fighting for her life after being shot in her car. This happened just before 5 a.m. near Arthington and Kilpatrick in Lawndale. Police say the woman was inside a vehicle when someone walked up and shot her in the throat and hand. She was taken to Mount Sinai Hospital in critical condition while the suspect fled the scene. Chicago police officers, along with city teams, have been working to get a handle on those so-called teen takeovers. One alderman says those efforts may be paying off.
13: We haven't, quote, solved the problem.
14: But downtown alderman Brian Hopkins says those unsanctioned gatherings of young people in the city are different so far this year.
13: They're happening at a lower level and a less amount of intensity than we've seen in years past.
14: He says that suggests the city's intervention work is paying off and it should continue.
13: But when they do happen, we need a law enforcement response.
14: And his latest proposal, designed to let police impose an enhanced curfew in an area ahead of a planned gathering, is stuck in neutral after making changes he says were requested by Mayor Brandon Johnson's office.
13: It's time for another vote on that, but I'm not getting the signal that he won't veto it.
14: The way he vetoed Hopkins' curfew proposal last year. But a separate proposal from Southside Alderman William Hall penalizing social media companies that don't take down messages promoting those gatherings may come up before the council's August recess. Jeff Buckles, News Radio 105.9, WBBM.
11: Another well-known name joining Chicago's mayoral race. Congressman Mike Quigley is officially launching his campaign for Chicago mayor with a kickoff event this afternoon at the historic Uptown Theater. The Northside Democrat's been laying the groundwork for months now after changing his campaign paperwork last fall to reflect a mayoral bid. Quigley, who's represented Chicago in Congress since 2009, joins a growing field of candidates that already include State Controller Susana Mendoza and Cook County Treasurer Maria Pappas. 8:08, time for traffic and weather together on the 8th. Here's Mike Allison.
0: We have a couple of problem spots this morning. We'll start with the outbound side of the Stevenson, where things are heavy from the Grange to a little before County Line Road. Crews are still on the scene working to clean up a crash out of your right lane. 26 minutes right now to get out to the Tri-State, 36 out to the Veterans. If you're coming inbound, the only delay is right as you're making your way onto that ramp to the Dan Ryan, so that'll make it 27 minutes in from 355. Looking elsewhere, I-57 still having trouble on your inbound side. Everything remains shut down from 147th Street up to 127th Street. We have an ongoing crash investigation. All traffic being diverted off at 147th Street. When that happens, you can head over to Halsted and keep heading north from there. The outbound side of I-57, there is a slight gapers delay as you approach the scene. Looking at the rest of your expressways, the Eden still clear in both directions. The Kennedy coming inbound, filling in between Division and the Hubbard Street Tunnel. 19 minutes in from O'Hare, 13 in from the Junction. A reminder that the Ohio Street Feeder is closed this weekend for some road work. You can use Division as an alternate. If you're heading outbound, it's clear as you pass the Windrose Mural near North Avenue the whole way out to the airport. Just 9 minutes to Montrose and 15 to get out to O'Hare. On the Eisenhower, you are clear in either direction. The Dan Ryan also doing just fine. No delays on the Bishop Ford. And if you're on DuSable Lakeshore Drive, just the slightest of slowdowns either way at Chicago Avenue. From the Metro Traffic Center, your next report's 818 on News Radio 105.9 WBBM.
11: The WBBM AccuWeather forecast calls for a mix of clouds and sun this afternoon. More clouds than sun with a high 77 degrees. It should hold in the lower 70s along the lakefront. Partly cloudy tonight, low 63 degrees. Maybe some thunderstorms to start the day tomorrow, but that clears out, giving some way to some sunshine. Certainly a warmer afternoon with a high tomorrow of 85 degrees. Currently 66 degrees now at O'Hare. It's 67 at Midway, 64 degrees in Waukegan, and 65 along the lakefront. We're headed up to a high of 77 at 810.
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11: And an apparent road rage confrontation in Humboldt Park turned violent yesterday afternoon, leaving one woman dead and another in police custody. The two women, ages 27 and 36, got into a fight after stopping near Chicago and Holman Avenues around 3:30 p.m. Police say the younger woman pulled out a gun and fired several shots, striking the other woman multiple times. She was taken to Mount Sinai Hospital, where she later died. Now, police recovered a firearm. The 27-year-old woman, now in custody, charges are pending. Police need help identifying a suspect accused of shoving an elderly rider down the stairs at a CTA Red Line station.
18: The attack happened Wednesday afternoon at the 800 block of North State Street, where police say a teenager approached a 69-year-old man from behind on a staircase inside the station, pushed him down, and ran off. Now, that victim sustained minor injuries. The suspect was last seen wearing a camo mask, a black hooded sweatshirt, and backpack, and gray gym shoes. Detectives are asking anyone with information to contact Chicago police immediately. 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
11: The city has reached an agreement creating a maximum cost ceiling for building a new passenger concourse at O'Hare.
19: The city says the new guaranteed maximum price for the new Concourse D at O'Hare will be $1.455 billion, $21 million less than what the city had budgeted for. Concourse D will have 19 passenger gates. Mayor Johnson says the agreement between the city and the project's main contractor gives airlines more cost certainty and lets the city know the project is moving forward. The new Concourse D's design is inspired by the airport's original name, Orchard Field, with a series of dramatic tree columns that branch outward to support a 150-foot-wide roof. Bernie Tafoya, News Radio, 105.9 WBBM.
11: 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The details in your AccuWeather 5-day forecast just ahead.
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11: 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Here's meteorologist Heather Zehr. We'll touch base with Heather momentarily. First, we'll take a look at sports as it's Cubs. Well, a tough one for them in Milwaukee, facing off against Jacob Mizorowski. The Brewers starter no hit the Cubs through four innings. That is before Seiya Suzuki put the Northsiders on the board with a solo shot in the fifth. The lack of run support, an issue for the Cubs bullpen, allowing five earned runs as the Brewers rolled to a 6-2 victory. Craig Counsell talking post-game about the matchup.
25: I think we've done a good job against them in general. I think, you know, you're not seeing that the rest of the year. We get to probably see a little more often in the division. It's still not easy.
11: Colin Ray held his own, battling against the Milwaukee starter, giving up one earned run in his five innings on the mound. The Cubs combined for just three hits on the day. Game two comes tonight at 6:10. They'll hand the ball to recently acquired lefty David Peterson. The White Sox wasted little time taking control of yesterday's game, erupting for 10 runs in the third inning of an offensive breakout on the south side. Sox routed KC to a 22-1 victory over the Royals in that weekend opener. 23 hits in all, five home runs, including a grand slam from Tristan Peters. More than enough support for David Sandlin, who tossed six innings and with one run ball on the White Sox win. The first round of the NHL draft opened up yesterday without the Blackhawks. Yeah, the team traded that fourth overall pick to the Buffalo Sabres earlier this week for Bowen Byram. Gavin McKenna became the first overall pick last night, his selection to the Toronto Maple Leafs. History made at the World Cup yesterday. Cape Verde has become the smallest country ever to advance to the knockout rounds, earning a draw against Saudi Arabia. The last group stage matches scheduled for today. The round of 32 will kick off tomorrow. And that's a look at sports at 16 and 46 past each hour. A reminder to be listening for this hour's weekend news quiz question at 8:22. Today's prize, two pavilion tickets to This Land America in Song, created and conducted by Ted Sperling on Sunday, August 2nd at Hunter Pavilion, provided by Ravinia. Be listening for this hour's weekend news quiz question at 8:22. 818, now traffic and weather together on the 8s, sponsored by Boost Mobile. Here's Mike Allison.
0: Well, we're still having trouble on the inbound side of I-57, where everything remains shut down between 147th Street and 127th Street. This is a crash investigation. All of your lanes still blocked, with traffic being diverted off at 147th. From that point, you can head over to Halsted and use that to keep heading north. If you're on the outbound side of 57, a bit of a gaper's delay makes it about 17 minutes now to get out to I-80. Looking elsewhere on your expressways, we do have some good news. The outbound side of the Stevenson, our earlier crash near County Line Road, is gone, and the delays went with it. It's now just 25 minutes on your way out to the Veterans. If you're coming inbound, a very slight delay as you make your way towards that ramp to the Dan Ryan. That's going to make it 27 in from 355 and 19 minutes in from the Tri-State. Back over to the Edens, we are still clear. This is a 15-minute trip in from Lake Cook and 15 on your way back out. The Kennedy coming inbound, filling in here and there from Division through the Hubbard Street Tunnel. 19 minutes in from O'Hare, 13 in from the Junction. Your outbound side completely clear. 15 minutes to make it out to O'Hare. But a reminder, we have the Ohio Street Feeder closed this weekend, as well as the express lanes. Both of those set to reopen at 5 a.m. on Monday. Looking at the Eisenhower, you are still clear in either direction. The Dan Ryan and the Bishop Ford are also doing just fine, and DuSable Lakeshore Drive still moving well. 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Your next traffic report is at 828 on News Radio 105.9 WBBM.
11: Mild temperatures today. This is the calm before the heat wave. We'll reach a high today, 77 degrees. A little cooler than that along the lakefront as clouds give way to some afternoon sun. Those temperatures settle at a low 63 tonight. Now, tomorrow, really early in the morning, we might have some spotty thunderstorms, but that clears out pretty quick. Clouds give way to some sun. It's certainly warmer and more humid tomorrow afternoon with a high of 85 degrees. 66 now at O'Hare and Midway. It's 65 degrees along the lakefront at 820. Our top story this hour, a disturbing scam. That's what police in Northwest Indiana are warning residents about after fake invoices have been found following severe storm damage cleanup. We'll have much more on this story coming up at 8:31. A sea of pink along Michigan Avenue and Wacker Drive yesterday morning as hundreds of Hello Kitty fans lined up around the block to be the first to check out its newest cafe and tea room.
1: Plushies, ceramics, anything and anything you can imagine.
4: Christina Santana of Carpentersville says her first introduction to the Hello Kitty world was stationary when she was 9 years old.
1: Now that I'm a grown up, now I can buy anything and everything Hello Kitty.
4: Now she says she's here at the new cafe to add to her lifelong collection.
1: It's a dream come true for every Hello Kitty fan.
4: Cynthia Diva from Evanston says she's been a Hello Kitty fan since birth.
5: My whole apartment is Hello Kitty. I've always liked Hello Kitty because she's cute.
4: Key McGriddle and her friend arrived to stake their claim in line at 5 a.m.
6: I've been a fan since I was a kid. I have these bracelets imported from Japan.
7: I'm a huge fan. I have plushies, hoodies, all kinds of stuff. Since I was a kid, I love this stuff.
6: Hi, welcome to Hello Kitty Cafe.
4: Visitors can purchase drinks and curated baked goods. There's also afternoon tea offered in the Bow Room. The 8,000-square-foot, two-story, very pink cafe is the world's largest Hello Kitty cafe and the first location in the Midwest.
5: I just love it. I'm going to come here a lot.
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11: This hour's weekend news quiz question. What college did new Bulls first round pick Caleb Wilson attend? Looking for the alma mater of new Bull Caleb Wilson. The lines are open. We'll start with the seventh caller at our WBBM contest line at 866-780-QUIZ. That's 866-780-7849. Now today's prize, two pavilion tickets to This Land America in Song, created and conducted by Ted Sperling on Sunday, August 2nd at Hunter Pavilion, provided by Ravinia. For tickets and more information, visit ravinia.org. We'll have the answer and winner coming up in about 10 minutes. 8:23, and now with business news from Bloomberg, here's Denise Pellegrini.
9: The MGM Grand has closed its all-you-can-eat buffet as casinos look to other ways to lure customers instead. 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
12: Beat the Buffet, Episode 9.
9: That's as consumers hungry for deals look for advice on shows like Beat the Buffet.
12: For $16, can I win? I got some fried fish, some mac and cheese, a burger, and a baked potato.
9: Michael Halen, restaurant analyst for Bloomberg Intelligence.
13: People are looking for good value.
9: Halen says Golden Corral's buffet is helping it make a post-pandemic comeback. And the Asian restaurant chain K-Pop is also rapidly expanding.
13: People are becoming more discerning year after year due to all the inflation we've seen, and they're returning to places that are giving them good value and a good experience.
9: Yelp Trends says searches for all-you-can-eat buffet near me jumped more than 250% last year. With business at 23 and 53. From the Bloomberg Newsroom, Denise Pellegrini, News Radio 105.9 WBBM.
11: We'll update you on traffic and weather together next, including some road work causing delays on I-80.
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11: 628. 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What's going on I-80, Mike Allison?
0: Well, we're having some trouble on the eastbound side here. Things are getting pretty heavy from a little before I-55 over to Hobart Road. We have some overnight road work still set up in your right lane. Going to be there until 10 a.m., really starting to slow you down. Good news is if you're headed westbound on I-80, everything's still moving along just fine. On your expressway, still having trouble on the inbound side of I-57. Everything remains shut down from 147th Street up to 127th Street with an ongoing crash investigation. All traffic is being diverted off at 147th Street. Once that happens, head over and you can use Halsted to keep heading north instead. If you're on the outbound side of I-57, there is a bit of a gaper's delay, and that's why it's 18 minutes now to get out to I-80. Looking at the Edens, we are still clear in both directions. The Kennedy coming inbound, some slow spots from Division through the Hubbard Street Tunnel. We're up to 21 minutes in from O'Hare, 15 in from the Junction. A reminder that the Ohio Street Feeder is closed until Monday morning. You may want to use Division as your alternate. If you're headed outbound, that is still in the clear. 15 minutes to make it out to O'Hare. On the Eisenhower, we're doing just fine in both directions. The Stevenson, your inbound side, starting to fill in just a little bit right as you're passing Cicero. 28 minutes in from the Veterans, but outbound still wide open. On the Dan Ryan, 12 minutes to get downtown and 12 minutes back out to the split. No delays for you on the Bishop Ford. On DuSable Lakeshore Drive, really just the usual stuff. A little bit tight either way at Chicago Avenue and starting to get a little bit busy throughout the Grant Park area. From the Metro Traffic Center, your next report's 8:38 on News Radio 105.9 WBBM.
11: We'll have a cloudy start to our Saturday, but a sunny afternoon with a high 77 degrees. It'll be a bit cooler along the lakefront. Those clouds return tonight with a low 63 degrees, bringing with it some rumbles of thunder toward daybreak. But again, a partly sunny afternoon, certainly warmer tomorrow with a high 85 degrees. 66 now at O'Hare and Midway, 65 degrees along the lakefront.
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11: Good morning. I'm Rachel Pearson, and these are the top stories on News Radio WBBM. Northwest Indiana residents on the lookout. They're being urged to be cautious of storm damage repair scams. An investigation's underway after sirens did not go off, even when a tornado touched down in the far northwest suburbs. The first ever Northside Queer Pride celebration gets underway later today. Plus, an Iranian attack on a cargo ship in the Strait of Hormuz leads to retaliatory strikes by the U.S. WBBM Sports, a loss for the Cubs, but a win for the White Sox. Both teams continue their respective series later today. AccuWeather says it's going to be partly sunny with a high 77 degrees. Those temperatures fall to the low 60s tonight. Some thunderstorms early tomorrow morning, then a sunny afternoon with a high 85 degrees. It's 8:31. The Newswatch continues, and police in Merrillville, Indiana are investigating individuals who've been trying to scam people out of money. WBBM's Mike Krauser reports it follows tornado damage that occurred 2 weeks ago.
6: Police wrote on social media, selfless individuals have donated their time, energy, and compassion, expecting absolutely nothing in return, and unsavory individuals, in their words, have been leaving invoices in mailboxes requesting payment for cleanup work done by the volunteers. Sad and shameful, police wrote. They're telling people who have received the invoices to throw them away, saying they belong in the trash. It's not clear whether there will be criminal charges. Mike Krauser, News Radio 105.9 WBBM.
11: A confirmed tornado touched down in the Huntley area during Wednesday evening's severe weather, but the sirens didn't sound. That's because there was no tornado warning issued, and the National Weather Service explains why.
7: The weak rotation also is more than likely below the level of the radar beam that's able to scan and see that rotation. It was also extremely short-lived.
20: Meteorologist Lee Carlaw with the National Weather Service says there was no indication of strong persistent rotation on the radar, so the agency only issued a severe thunderstorm warning.
7: We typically would expect individuals to take shelter inside a sturdy building, away from walls, and windows, and taking those precautionary preparedness actions will protect you from these kind of brief, weak tornadoes.
20: As for why the sirens didn't go off in Huntley,
7: we are not responsible for tornado sirens. That's up to individual emergency management agencies.
20: Carla says it's a good reminder of why it's important to have multiple ways to receive weather alerts, including a NOAA weather radio. Mai Martinez, News Radio 105.9 WBBM.
11: The North Side is kicking off a new Pride tradition this weekend. Rogers Park hosting its first ever North Side Queer Pride celebration, bringing together several neighborhood Pride events into one weekend-long festival. Kicks off at 10 o'clock this morning with a Jarvis Square block party featuring live music, drag performances, and family activities. Then the celebration continues tomorrow. That's with the Cobblestone Pride Fest on Glenwood Avenue. Meantime, Chicago police and city organizers of this weekend's Pride Parade on the North Side say they're ready to keep people safe during and after the event. Hundreds of thousands of people are expected to come together on Halsted Street for the 55th parade celebrating LGBTQ plus community. CPD Chief of Community Policing Angel Navales says police will be ready to respond to any acts of violence or vandalism that may happen in the evening hours following the parade.
4: You have these minor events that are very similar to teen takeovers. We, like I said, our responsibility is to respond immediately, make arrests if we have to immediately, restore order so we can continue to celebrate.
11: It's also expected to be scorching hot here. We've got cooling buses that'll be set up along the parade route to help people deal with the extreme heat. The parade steps off from Broadway and Sheridan at 11 o'clock tomorrow morning. Well, there's renewed debate about the strength of the U.S. deal with Tehran after the U.S. attacked Iran last night. Here's ABC's Selena Wang.
5: The U.S. attacked Iran with strikes on missile and drone storage locations. The U.S. military says this was in retaliation to Iran firing on a cargo ship trying to cross the Strait of Hormuz just 24 hours earlier. President Trump called that attack a foolish violation of our ceasefire agreement. He claims Iran shot at least four attack drones at ships in the strait, with one of them hitting the upper deck of a large cargo ship in the U.S., knocking the other three down.
11: Now, the head of Iran's National Security Commission denies claims the country's drone attacks were in violation of that ceasefire agreement. A state of emergency in Utah. ABC's Melissa Adon reports at least a dozen new fires have erupted in the state in the recent days.
10: The fire danger in Utah is rapidly growing. Officials telling people to have their go bags ready because any new wildfire that sparks could be life-threatening as crews are just fanned out across the state.
11: Those wildfires already forcing evacuations for several counties in Utah. We'll have the answer, hopefully a winner, to this hour's weekend news quiz question next. It's 8:35.
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11: This hour's weekend news quiz question, we asked you, what college did new Bulls first round pick Caleb Wilson attend? That would be the University of North Carolina. And congratulations to Dalton Cooper in Chicago, who gave us the correct answer. Dalton, thanks for listening. 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
11: In Des Plaines, the S&K on Oakton and Cora's selling gas for $3.89 a gallon. And in Buffalo Grove, the Woodman's on Deerfield and Milwaukee selling gas for $3.79 a gallon. 8:38, time for traffic and weather together on the 8s with Mike Allison.
0: Well, we're still having trouble on the inbound side of I-57. Everything remains closed between 147th Street and 127th Street. This is a crash investigation still underway. All traffic being diverted off at 147th Street. When that happens, you can head over to Halsted.

0: and keep heading north from that point. If you're heading outbound on I-57, a slight gaper's delay makes it about 18 minutes now to get out to I-80. Looking elsewhere, the Eden set's still clear in both directions, but the Kennedy on your inbound side really starting to fill in. This is from Diversey down to just past the Ohio Street Feeder, which is closed this weekend. Not going to reopen until 5 a.m. on Monday. You may want to exit early, use Division instead. Right now, 23 minutes in from O'Hare, 17 coming in from the junction. On your outbound side, still in the clear, 15 minutes to make it out to O'Hare. On Iowa 90, eastbound and westbound, both doing just fine. The Eisenhower, also in the clear, 31 either way between the Jane Addams and the Jane Byrne interchange. On the Stevenson, your inbound side filling in just a bit between Cicero and Pulaski, 29 minutes in from the veterans, but no delays on your way back out. Looking at the Dan Ryan, we have a 12-minute trip in and a 12-minute trip on your outbound side as well. The Bishop Ford, still nice and quiet. On DuSable Lakeshore Drive, just slight slowdowns either way at Chicago Avenue. Your tollway still in the clear, but the eastbound side of I-80 remains heavy. This is I-55 over to Hobolt with some overnight road work. From the Metro Traffic Center, your next report's at 848 on News Radio 105.9 WBBM.
1: WBBM AccuWeather, the clouds that we have across the area now will break for intervals of sunshine as we go through the day, but it's not going to be all that warm. We'll top out at 77 degrees, and it's going to stay in the lower 70s at the lakefront. Tonight will be partly to mostly cloudy with a low of 63, then we'll have clouds and sunshine tomorrow, and it's going to be turning out warmer and more humid with a high of 85. The heat will really take off as we head into next week. Sun will mix with clouds and we're headed up to 94 on Monday. Tuesday as well looks much the same. On both of those days, AccuWeather real field temperatures will top 100 with sunshine will hit the upper 90s and AccuWeather real fields will be near 105 on Wednesday. I'm AccuWeather meteorologist Heather Zehr.
2: It's 8:40 and a Walmart in South Suburban Shorewood will remain closed this weekend after a fire on Thursday.
3: When fire officials arrived at the Walmart on 143rd Street and Route 59, they saw heavy smoke coming from the rear of the building. The sprinkler system had already activated, and the Joliet Police Department had quickly extinguished the fire. A preliminary investigation showed the fire started in the toy department. Detectives are reviewing surveillance footage as the fire remains under investigation. Renita Young, News Radio 105.9 WBBM.
2: Cocktails to go? They're here to stay. Governor Pritzker signed a pandemic-era law making cocktails to go a permanent option in Illinois. So starting July 1st, restaurants and bars can continue offering mixed drinks for curbside pickup and delivery, so long as they're sealed with tamper-evident lids and labeled with their ingredients. The law also creates a new license allowing smaller craft distilleries to produce more spirits and self-distribute a limited amount each year. Dozens of workers at the BP oil refinery in Northwest Indiana held a rally outside British Petroleum headquarters. This is at Wacker and Monroe downtown yesterday. A worker lockout's been underway since March. United Steelworkers International President Roxanne Brown says the union's going to keep fighting.
4: It is what we do, and we fight for dignity. Yeah. We fight for fairness. Yeah. We fight for our families.
2: BP released a statement saying, in part, the company values its employees and, quote, respects their right to assemble, and we will continue negotiating in good faith with the union. We'll bring you top trending stories along with an update in sports just ahead at 8:42.
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6: Flooding downpours, hail, damaging winds, even a tornado.
5: Plan ahead with our five-day forecast at 15 past the hour. 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
2: Warner Brothers announced a partnership with the animator and creator behind the hit musical series Has-Been Hotel at the Annecy Animation Festival. Vivian Mendrano, also known as Vivzy Pop, was on stage alongside Warner Brothers leaders to mark the collaboration, announcing her a new original animated musical movie, Prehistoria. It'll be set outside the established world in which both Has-Been Hotel and Hell of a Boss take place. It'll also mark her featured directorial debut. Lionsgate, backing a reboot of the famed Blair Witch Project. The plot details have not been revealed, but the film has been referred to as a new take and a reintroduction of the horror classic for a new generation. Dylan Clark, who got his start on YouTube's directing the upcoming Blair Witch Project from a script by Chris Thomas Devlin. At 8:46, it's time now for sports. The Cubs, well, they didn't solve the Jacob Mizorowski problem in Milwaukee. The Brewers starter carrying a no-hitter through the first four innings. That is until Seiya Suzuki's solo home run in the fifth broke open the scoring, but it just was one of two Cubs runs on the night. Milwaukee capitalized with five runs of their own against the Cubs bullpen after Colin Ray exited, leading to a 6-2 victory. The Cubs starter commenting on the matchup after the weekend opener.
14: I mean, you know that the runs are going to be at a minimal. Just against him, he's, you know, the fastball's incredible. It's electric. I mean, felt like we put together some good at-bats against him, though, and we competed, and, you know, we were there. So, stuff you've never seen before. So.
2: Ray allowed just one earned run yesterday, matching up well against Mizorowski in his five-inning outing. The Cubs did have some issues after handing the ball off to Ethan Roberts yesterday. Northsiders looking to bounce back for Game 2 at 6:10 this evening. A 10-run third inning set the tone for the White Sox last night, opening up their series on the south side against Kansas City. The Sox rolled past the Royals, a 22-1 win after combining for five home runs. The offense exploding for 23 hits on the night, including a Tristan Peters grand slam. The White Sox starter David Sandlin made the most of his outing at Wrigley Field, just one earned run over his six innings on the mound. White Sox back at it this afternoon with the first pitch at 3:10. The Sky rolled to their second consecutive win last night, beating the Portland Fire 124-94. Camila Cardoza making WNBA history. She's the first player to go 13-for-13 from the field. She finished with 30 points and 8 rebounds on the night. The first round of the NHL draft came and went without any Blackhawks movement. Yeah, they dealt that fourth overall selection to the Buffalo Sabres earlier this week in exchange for defenseman Bowen Byram. Gavin McKenna, the first overall pick to the Toronto Maple Leafs. And that's a look at sports at 16:46 past each hour. Now 8:48, an update on traffic and weather together on the 8s with Mike Allison.
0: Well, we are still having trouble on the inbound side of I-57 this morning. Everything remains closed. This is from 147th up to 127th Street. We have an ongoing crash investigation. All lanes remain blocked, likely to stay there for quite some time. What's happening is everyone's being forced off at 147th Street. When that happens, you can head over to Halsted and keep heading north from that point. If you're on the outbound side of 57, we do have a bit of a gaper's delay approaching the scene, and that makes it 18 minutes to get to I-80. Looking elsewhere, some trouble on the Stevenson. This is on your inbound side. Things starting to get pretty heavy from Cicero over to Pulaski. We have reports of a crash. Crews are on their way to check check it out right now, but if you already have eyes on the scene, why not give us a call? The WBBM Mercedes-Benz of Hoffman Estates traffic tip line, 855-780-ROAD. Right now, looking at 33 minutes to make it in from the veterans, still just 25 on your outbound side. Over on the Edens, we are clear in both directions. The Kennedy on your inbound side, pretty tight in spots from Diversey down to the Ohio Street Feeder, which is closed for some weekend-long roadwork project. You want to use Division instead. Right now, 23 minutes in from O'Hare, 17 in from the junction. On your outbound side, still in the clear, just 15 minutes to make it out to O'Hare. Not seeing any delays on the Eisenhower or on the Dan Ryan. The Bishop Ford still in the clear. And looking at DuSable Lakeshore Drive, just slight slowdowns either way at Chicago Avenue. Your next traffic report from the Metro Traffic Center is going to be at 8:58 on News Radio 105.9 WBBM.
2: The WBBM AccuWeather forecast, it's our last day of mild temperatures. We'll have a high this afternoon of 77 degrees, partly sunny, and should hold in the lower 70s along the lakefront. With an overnight low 63 degrees. The warm-up comes tomorrow. We have some spotty thunderstorms to start the day. Those clouds then break for some sun, and it brings with it a lot of heat, a lot of humidity with a high of 85 degrees. Those real field temperatures will be a lot warmer than that. 66 degrees right now at O'Hare. It's 67 at Midway and 65 along the lakefront at 850.
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2: A new piece of public art and a one-of-a-kind puzzle are making their debut in downtown Elgin today. The city's unveiling a colorful Elgin cityscape created by folk artist Eric Dowdle. It's part of his nationwide Land That I Love tour celebrating America's 250th anniversary. Now, the artwork itself has also been turned into a 500 and 1,000-piece puzzle that goes on sale during the event. The unveiling begins at 10 o'clock this morning on DuPage Court in downtown Elgin. At 8:51, this report is sponsored by Menards.
15: 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I'm Jacob Burns of the Chicago Botanic Garden with your gardening tips for the week. 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By choosing plants with different bloom shapes and bloom times, even a small patio or balcony can support visiting pollinators. 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Butterflies are often drawn to flatter blooms, where they can easily land. Grouping containers together can also make them easier for pollinators to spot from a distance, turning a few pots into a tiny summer buffet buzzing with activity. For more tips, click on the podcast tab at WBBMNewsRadio.com. 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
20: From ABC News, Wall Street Weekend. Tech pressure. Concerns about Oracle's debt load led to the company's worst stock week since the 2001 dot-com crash. and a memory chip shortage brought on by AI demand drove Apple to raise Mac and iPad prices by up to 20%. Citing national security concerns, the FCC announcing bans on imports of certain electronic equipment, including home routers from Chinese manufacturers this week. Meanwhile, the U.S. banned Polestar, the Chinese-owned EV maker, from selling vehicles in the U.S. starting in 2027 under connected vehicle rules. Word this week that U.S. inflation topped 4%. However, the U.S. Federal Reserve stress test revealed that major banks can withstand $708 billion in losses, leading to billions in announced stock buybacks from institutions like J.P. Morgan Chase. The parent company of Saks Fifth Avenue has officially emerged from Chapter 11 bankruptcy with a new name. The company will now be called Exemplar.

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11: 8:58, traffic and weather together on the 8s with Mike Allison.
12: Well, we have an ongoing crash investigation shutting down the inbound side of I-57. This is from 147th Street up to 127th Street. Again, all lanes blocked inbound I-57. Right now, traffic's being diverted off at 147th Street. Once that happens, head over to Halsted and use that to keep heading north. Your outbound side, a bit of a gaper's delay as you approach the scene. Looking elsewhere, the Stevenson on your inbound side starting to get pretty heavy now. This is from Central over to Pulaski. We have some road work now set up in your right lane. 36 minutes in from the Veterans, 26 coming in from the Tri-State. Your outbound side still moving just fine. Over on the Edens, you're clear in both directions, but the Kennedy on your inbound side really starting to get tight from Diversey down to the Ohio Street feeder. That's because that feeder is closed for a weekend-long road work project. You want to use Division as an alternate. Right now, it's 26 minutes in from O'Hare, 20 minutes in from the junction. If you're heading outbound, that's still in the clear. It's a 9-minute trip to make it out to Montrose and 15 to make it back out to the airport. Your next traffic report is going to be at 9:08 on News Radio 105.9 WBBM.
11: More clouds than sunshine this afternoon with a high 77 degrees. Those temperatures drop to a low 63 overnight. Some spotty thunderstorms early tomorrow morning, then some sunshine, certainly more heat and humidity with a high tomorrow 85 degrees. 66 right now at O'Hare. It's 67 degrees at Midway and 65 degrees along the lakefront.
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14: This is Mike Krauser. State police investigate a fatal crash that occurred early this morning on I-57.
11: A man's dead after a shooting in the Greater Grand Crossing neighborhood. Plus, Tehran and Washington remain at odds after a strike exchange.

0: their lives, they all had a Schlitz story.
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3: 9:04 on Saturday, June 27th. Good morning. I'm Beau Duran. We are at 68 degrees in Chicago under partly sunny skies. That sun started to burn off some of the clouds. We'll see the sun continue to come out as we move through the afternoon, getting up to a high of 77 inland, but in the lower 70s at the lakefront. Your full AccuWeather 5-day forecast is coming up at 9:15. 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Illinois State Police investigating a fatal crash that occurred early this morning on I-57. In Blue Island.
4: According to state police, an IDOT SUV was involved in a crash with another vehicle. Both were stopped on the left shoulder of I-57 at 127th Street. It was about 4:45 a.m. Police say another vehicle slammed into them. One person was killed. An IDOT worker was hospitalized. Mike Krauser, News Radio 105.9 WBBM.
3: Lanes of I-57 still shut down for the investigation. Details on the way with traffic and weather together on the 8s. Chicago police are investigating a deadly shooting on the south side last night. It happened just after 11:30 in the Greater Grand Crossing neighborhood. Police say a 49-year-old man was found unresponsive near 71st and Wabash. The victim was taken to a nearby hospital with gunshot wounds to his cheek and shoulder, was later confirmed to have died. Area 1 detectives are investigating the incident. Person is in custody following an early morning shooting on the far north side this morning. It happened just after 6 in the West Ridge neighborhood. Chicago police say a 45-year-old man was walking along Richmond near Devon when he got into an argument with another person. That argument turned violent when the suspect pulled out a gun and opened fire. The 45-year-old was shot in the torso, taken to a nearby hospital in critical condition. CPD says that investigation is underway and charges are pending. A Chicago alderman who's worked for more than a year on proposals aimed at so-called teen takeovers said he hopes to present them to his colleagues soon.
5: Downtown Alderman Brian Hopkins' last proposal, giving Chicago police the authority to impose a curfew ahead of a suspected teen gathering, was vetoed by Mayor Brandon Johnson last year.
6: I'm unwilling to have another symbolic roll call vote.
5: Hopkins says he's worked with the mayor's staff on changes to an enhanced curfew proposal, but the mayor won't say whether he'll sign it.
6: I could pass it today, but I don't have a veto-proof majority.
5: But he says a companion proposal from Southside Alderman William Hall to penalize social media companies that don't take down messages promoting those gatherings is on track.
7: Think Alderman Hall's thing will come up before you guys recess in August?
6: I hope so.
5: In the meantime, Hopkins says he's glad police are reporting fewer and less intense teen takeovers than in the past.
6: Some progress has been made on the intervention front. We need to keep doing that.
5: Along with giving law enforcement more tools when they do happen, he says. Jeff Buckles, News Radio 105.9, WBBM.
3: Congressman Mike Quigley plans to formally announce his plans to run for mayor of Chicago this afternoon. His campaign sent invitations for an event later today at the Uptown Theater. The Northside Democrat has represented Illinois' 5th Congressional District since 2009. Quigley previously served on the Cook County Board of Commissioners. He joins a field of candidates that already includes State Controller Susana Mendoza, Cook County Treasurer Maria Pappas, former Chicago Housing Authority head Matthew Brewer, and Cook County Board of Review Commissioner George Cardenas. Several other candidates are expected to join the race. Mayor Johnson hasn't said yet whether he plans to run for re-election at 9:08. Time for traffic and weather together on the 8th. And as we mentioned, crash investigation continuing on I-57, Mike Allison.
8: Yeah, the inbound set I-57 remains shut down this morning. This is between 147th Street and 127th Street. This crash investigation been there for a while. Sounds like it might be a bit longer here. So for now, all traffic still being diverted off at 147th. When that happens, you can head over to Halsted and use that to keep heading north instead. If you're heading outbound, any gapers delay that was there appears to be gone now, just 15 minutes back out to I-80. Looking elsewhere, seeing some delays on I-55 as you make your way through Will County. This is on the southbound side, really starting to get heavy from Joliet to a little past Route 53. This is some road work now taking out your left lane. Thank you to our tipster Joe for letting us know about this on the WBBM Mercedes-Benz of Hoffman Estates traffic tip line, that number 855-780-ROAD. If you're on the northbound side, not seeing any any delays until you make your way onto the Stevenson, at which point things are starting to back up from Central over to Pulaski. This is some more road work. The right lane blocked here. 36 in from the Veterans, 26 in from the Tri-State. The outbound side of the Stevenson's moving okay. Back over on the Edens, we are still good to go in both directions. The Kennedy inbound pretty tight in spots from Diversey down to the Ohio Street Feeder, which is closed for a weekend-long road work project. Right now, 26 minutes in from O'Hare, 20 to make it in from the junction. If you're on the outbound side of the Kennedy, that's in the clear. Just 15 minutes to make it out to O'Hare. Your next Trevor report coming up at 9:18 on News Radio 105.9 WBBM.
3: Morning clouds are giving way to the sun as we move through the midday here, getting up to a high of 77 later this afternoon, but it'll be a little bit cooler at the lakefront, only in lower 70s. Tonight, partly to mostly cloudy, and we'll see a low of 63 overnight. Tomorrow morning, times of clouds and sun, and then as the afternoon rolls on, warmer and more humid, a high of 85 tomorrow, 66 in Highland Park right now. It's 70 in Romeoville. We're checking in at 68 degrees at Midway at 9:10.
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3: The neighborhood leaves one teenager in the hospital. Police say it happened around 5 this morning on North Avenue near Kilpatrick. A 17-year-old boy was walking near an alley when he came upon a male and a female. That male opened fire and struck the boy in the left arm before fleeing. The 17-year-old is listed in fair condition at a nearby hospital. A Chicago-area high school teacher facing federal child pornography charges after a trip to Mexico.
13: Federal prosecutors say 42-year-old Thomas Neal flew from O'Hare to Mexico City on June 17th, where Mexican authorities found child pornography on his cell phone during a secondary inspection. Officials then sent Neal back to the U.S. through Houston, where Homeland Security agents searched the phone and say they found hundreds more illegal images and videos. Prosecutors are not identifying the school where Neal teaches. He remains in federal custody until his June 29th detention hearing. The charge carries at least 5 years in federal prison with a maximum possible sentence of 20 years. Renita Young, News Radio 105.9 WBBM.
3: A potential Bears move to Northwest Indiana has seen at least one entrepreneur cashing in while they could.
14: Graham Brown is owner of United State of Indiana, which sells some pretty cool t-shirts online.
15: We have an Indiana Bears tee that features a bear holding a tenderloin sandwich, which is Indiana's kind of unofficial sandwich.
14: They have been selling t-shirts celebrating or perhaps mocking the Bears mulling a move to Indiana, including one that says Hammond Bears and another that says Hoosier Bears.
15: Poke fun of the situation and try to claim them for ourselves here in Indiana.
14: But those Indiana Bears t-shirts, which were selling like crazy, are now no longer available. Brown told us a couple of days later that they received a cease and desist letter from the NFL and the Bears, so they aren't selling those fun t-shirts anymore, no matter where the Bears play. Terry Keschner, News Radio 105.9 WBBM.
3: It's about to get real spicy here in Chicago. Dangerous heat and humidity are expected to come into the Chicagoland area starting Monday. It will continue through the week. Temperatures are expected to be in the mid to upper 90s for five or more days. And coupled with the humidity, it'll likely feel like 100 to 110 degrees outside. Cooling centers in Chicago will open at 9 o'clock Monday morning. They'll continue to operate through 5 p.m. Friday. Chicago's Office of Emergency Management and Communications also maintains a map of all the cooling centers and public facilities across the city. All the details with that steamy forecast coming up in the AccuWeather 5-day forecast in just a moment. We'll also check your Saturday sports. That's coming up. It's 9:14.
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2: At 9:15, time for the AccuWeather 5-day forecast. 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And summer's finally here this week, Heather Zayer.
3: That's right. It's really going to kick into high gear. We have some sun across the area right now, and we're going to continue to have clouds and sun now for the rest of the day. It's not going to be all that warm, though. We'll top out at 77 degrees with low 70s at the lakefront. And then as we continue to have some clouds tonight, we'll drop down to 63. Clouds and sun, but turning warmer tomorrow and more humid as well. We're going to head up to 85 degrees. And after that is when that heat really takes off. We'll have sunshine and some clouds as we head up to 94 degrees on Monday. AccuWeather real field temperatures are going to top 100, and it looks much the same for Tuesday. By Wednesday, we're in the upper 90s, and AccuWeather real field temperatures are around 105, still with plenty of sunshine. Right now, 68 at O'Hare, 69 at Midway, and 66 at the lake. I'm AccuWeather meteorologist Heather Zayer.
2: At 9:16, time for sports. The Cubs had their hands full with Jacob Mizrowski last night, but they struck first in the opener in Milwaukee. Cubs headed into the top of the fifth inning in a nothing-nothing tie before Seiya Suzuki tagged the Brewers fireballer for their first hit of the game.
4: It's a full count. Seiya waits. The pitch, he swings, drills one deep in the air center field. Mitchell going back near the wall. Gone! Seiya Suzuki helps the Cubs strike first. Solo shot to the right of dead center, and the Cubs lead 1-0 over the Brewers here in the fifth.
2: Zach Zaidman with the fifth inning call on 104.3 The Score. Colin Ray gave the Cubs a strong outing, but the bullpen couldn't protect a tight lead in the 6-2 loss with the offense going quiet. Ray allowed just one earned run in his five innings on the mound, while the Cubs bullpen was tagged for five runs once he exited. A 10-run third inning set the tone last night at 35th and Shields for the White Sox matching up against the Kansas City Royals. The White Sox homered five times, including a Tristan Peters grand slam in their 22-1 win. The Sox had 23 hits on the night. Starter David Sandlin coasting through six innings on the mound. The right-hander allowed just one earned run in the blowout victory. They're back at it later on tonight on the south side. The Chicago Sky kept the momentum rolling this week against the Portland Fire with their second straight win last night. Sky center Camila Cardoza set a WNBA record, going 13-for-13 from the field with 30 points and 8 rebounds in their 124-94 win. And Cape Verde became the smallest country to make the World Cup knockouts after their draw yesterday against Saudi Arabia. The final slate of group play matchups will kick off throughout the day before the round of 32 opens up tomorrow. That's a look at sports at 16 and 46 past each hour, and when sports news breaks at WBBM News Radio at 9:18. Time for traffic and weather together on the 8th, and roadwork issues in Will County today, Mike Allison.
5: Yeah, the eastbound side of I-80 starting to get pretty heavy now. This is from just past Ridge Road in Minooka over to Hobalt Road. We have some lingering overnight roadwork still taking out that right lane. Good news is it's supposed to be picked up at 10 a.m., so hopefully we'll start to improve, but for now, give yourself plenty of extra time. If you're on the westbound side of I-80, things are still moving along just fine. Looking at your expressways, finally have some good news on the inbound side of I-57. Everything has been shut down between 147th and 127th Street for a few hours now. Good news is crews have finished their crash investigation and they are now in the process of reopening all of your lanes at 147th. Right now, looking at 25 minutes to make it in from I-80. On your outbound side, any gapers delay that was there is gone. Just 15 minutes on your way back out. Looking over at the Edens, we are still clear in both directions. The Kennedy coming inbound pretty tight in spots from Diversey down to the Ohio Street Feeder, which is closed for a weekend-long roadwork project. It's 28 minutes in from O'Hare, 22 in from the Junction. Unfortunately, those express lanes not going to help you out either, as they are also closed until 5 a.m. on Monday. If you're heading outbound on the Kennedy, though, everything's still in the clear. Just 15 minutes to make it out to the airport. On the Eisenhower, you're doing fine in either direction. The Stevenson inbound's pretty heavy central to Pulaski. This is some roadwork in your right lane. 36 minutes to make it in from the Veterans, just 25 to get back out. Your next traffic report is going to be at 928 on News Radio 105.9 WBBM.
2: Clouds burning off, sun coming out. We're going to get up to a high of 77 inland, but it's going to be cooler by the lakefront, only in the lower 70s today. Tonight, partly to mostly cloudy, and we'll get down to a low of 63. Tomorrow, we'll start off with a mix of clouds and sun, but then it turns warmer and more humid as you move through the day. We'll see a high of 85. It's 66 in Lake Zurich this morning, 68 in Aurora. It's 67 in the Loop at 920. Our top story this hour, multiple people are injured after a police chase leads to a crash in northwest Indiana. Much more on the story coming up at 931. Fruits, nuts, and flood prevention are on their way to one Westside neighborhood. Work has begun on the Garfield Park Community Orchards project on Fifth Avenue between Sacramento and Kedzie. It will take 10 vacant lots and create a space for gardening and community recreation. With dozens of fruit trees, berry bushes, and native plants, organizers hope flooding will be reduced in the area as well. The $2.2 million project should be finished by next summer, with the first trees getting planted this fall. There was a sea of pink at Michigan Avenue and Wacker Drive yesterday morning as hundreds of Hello Kitty fans lined up around the block to be the first to check out its newest cafe and tea room. Iris Trung of Carpentersville says her first introduction to the Hello Kitty world was stationery when she was 9 years old. Now she says she's going to add to her lifelong collection.
6: How long have you been a Hello Kitty
7: fan? Since the 1970s, yeah. I have quite a collection, actually. Plushies, ceramics, anything and anything you can imagine.
8: It's amazing to be here.
7: It's a dream come true for every Hello Kitty fan.
2: Kai McReynolds and her friend arrived to stake their claim in line at 5 a.m.
9: I've been a fan since I was a kid. I have these bracelets imported from Japan. I love like the edgier goth Hello Kitty stuff. I have the skeleton backpack. So I'm a huge collector. I love Hello Kitty ever since I was a kid.
2: Visitors can purchase drinks and curated baked goods. There is also afternoon tea offered in the bow room. The 8,000 square foot two-story very pink cafe is the world's largest Hello Kitty cafe and the first location in the Midwest. The Great American State Fair, celebrating the nation's 250th, kicked off on Washington's National Mall. The 16-day celebration put on by Freedom 250, a public-private partnership created by the White House to coordinate celebrations with federal agencies. Washington, D.C. native Margaret Fagan visited the fair.
10: Oh my gosh, it's wonderful. 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
2: Seven states, including Illinois, declined to send official delegations to the fair, though the event's Freedom 250 organizers said all 50 states would be represented. Coming up, poly marketing and tech details on the way from Bloomberg. 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
14: From ABC News Tech Trends. The new report in the Wall Street Journal finds the prediction market poly market is apparently paying influencers to film themselves winning staged bets. The paper identifying over 1,000 videos in which people place allegedly fake wagers and then celebrate themselves winning. Many of those videos have now been taken down. The smartphone manufacturer Nothing has announced this year we're not getting a new version of its low-cost CMF phone. The reason, according to company officials, memory prices, which are elevated due to increased demand from the artificial intelligence sector. and the co-founder of the video game company Ubisoft died in a plane crash over the weekend. Claude Guimot was one of two people aboard the aircraft, which went down in France on Friday. He co-founded the gaming company alongside his three brothers in 1986. Ubisoft is responsible for franchises like Assassin's Creed and Just Dance. With Tech Trends, I'm Mike Dubusky, ABC News.
2: Big delays in Joliet with roadwork on I-80. Details coming up with traffic and weather together on the 8s. It's 9:25.
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2: 28, time for traffic and weather together on the 8s, and still a hassle on I-80 in Joliet, Mike Allison.
5: Yeah, the eastbound side really heavy today. This is from a little past Ridge Road in Minooka over to Hobalt Road. We have some lingering overnight road work still taking out that right lane. Set to be picked up in about a half hour, but for now, need to give yourself some extra time to make it through that stretch. If you're on the westbound side of I-80, everything's still moving along just fine. On your expressways, we are dealing with some road work delays. The inbound side of the Stevenson, real heavy today from Central to Pulaski. This is where some road work has your right lane blocked. 40 minutes in from the Veterans, 32 of that in from the Tri-State. Your outbound side still moving along just fine out to 355. Once you make it past that point, though, onto I-55 through Will County, things backing up from Joliet Road to a little past Route 53. This is some more road work going on. The left lane blocked here. Back over on the Edens, you are still good to go in either direction, just 15 between Lake Cook and the Kennedy Junction. The Kennedy, your inbound side, some pretty heavy spots go from Diversey down to the Ohio Street Feeder. That's because the feeder is closed for a weekend-long roadwork project, not reopening until 5 a.m. on Monday. Those express lanes also close until that time. Altogether right now, a 28-minute trip in from O'Hare, 22 of that in from the junction. Your outbound side moving much better, just 15 minutes to get out to the airport. On the Eisenhower, your inbound side filling in spots between Mannheim and Harlem, 38 minutes in from I-90, but still just 31 to make it out. The Dan Ryan still in the clear, 12 minutes in and 12 minutes on your way out to the split. I-57 on your inbound side, some lingering slow spots between 147th Street and 127th Street, but the crash investigation that had all of your lanes closed is gone. 20 minutes in from I-80 and just 15 on your way back out. Your next traffic report is going to be at 9:38 on News Radio 105.9 WBBM.
2: Early morning clouds burning off. The sun is going to come out more and more as we get through the afternoon. We'll see a high inland of 77, but it'll be in the lower 70s by the lake today. Tonight, partly to mostly cloudy. We'll see a low of 63 before we get into a warmer and more humid Sunday. Mix of clouds and sun throughout the day. We'll see a high of 85 tomorrow. It's 66 in Elgin today, 67 in Naperville. You're at 68 degrees in Park Ridge at 9:30.
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2: Good morning, I'm Beau Duran, and these are the top stories on News Radio WBBM. Four people recovering after a driver flees from police, causing a chain reaction crash in northwest Indiana. A Chicago man has been charged after he was allegedly part of the group planning to attack a White House UFC event. A man charged in connection with a house fire in McHenry County will remain behind bars during trial. Plus, tensions increase between the U.S. and Iran after strike exchanges threaten peace talks. In WBBM Sports, the White Sox romped all over the Royals 22-1 at home last night, while the Cubs went up to Milwaukee and lost. AccuWeather says the clouds will burn off and plenty of sun this afternoon, getting up to a high of 77. It's 68 degrees at O'Hare at 9:31. Four people were injured in a crash following a police pursuit yesterday afternoon in Portage, Indiana.
20: This incident started with a domestic situation. Police were called to a home on Fiesta Avenue for a complaint about threats and a violation of an order of protection. The man involved was driving away as officers arrived. There was a pursuit that ended with a crash at Willow Creek Road and U.S. 6. Police say the car ran a red light, hit an oncoming car and then a tree and rolled several times before hitting another car in a parking lot. The driver was thrown from the vehicle and was seriously injured. The drivers of both cars that were hit had minor injuries. So did a female passenger of the car that rolled. The man who was thrown from the car was airlifted to a hospital. 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
2: A Chicago man has been arrested in connection with a foiled attack at a UFC event at the White House.
21: 20-year-old Alexander Iniguez Mercado is charged with obstruction of justice after allegedly serving as an administrator of a signal chat used by members planning a violent attack at the UFC event at the White House on June 14th. Prosecutors say when an FBI agent called to question Mercado the day before the event, he denied any plans to travel to Washington, then uninstalled the signal app, wiping the related messages. Seven others from multiple states have also been charged in the foiled plot. Mercado faces up to 20 years in federal prison. Glenn Marshall, News Radio 105.9 WBBM.
2: A McHenry County man remains behind bars, charged with setting fire to a house in April. Yesterday, Judge Tiffany Davis denied release for 48-year-old Dennis Carroll of McHenry. He faces felony arson charges for the incident on April 21st. Carroll is alleged to have set fire inside the house that caused significant damage following a day-long cocaine binge that he said was an attempt to get his heart to stop. Prosecutors say he was found near the home as crews battled the fire and ambulance was called to take him to a hospital. He became combative with cops and paramedics as they tried to assist. He is due in court again on Tuesday. At 9:33, just over a week since President Trump signed his agreement with Iran, U.S. Central Command says it struck Iranian missile, drone, and radar sites in response to Iran's strike on a ship in the Strait of Hormuz Thursday.
22: 24 hours after Iran fired on a cargo ship attempting to cross the Strait of Hormuz, the U.S. military delivering a, quote, powerful response, attacking Iran for what President Trump called a foolish violation of our ceasefire agreement. Earlier in the Oval Office, the president hinting at the coming strikes.
23: You said that Iran violated the ceasefire. Will they face any consequences?
24: Well, you'll find out.
22: U.S. Central Command says American aircraft struck Iranian missile and drone storage locations and radar sites along the coast.
2: That was ABC's Rachel Scott reporting from Washington. An update on U.S. assistance for Venezuela after rare back-to-back deadly earthquakes.
25: The U.S. government launching three urban search and rescue teams, including one from Fairfax, Virginia, to join the mission. The British military sending 250 firefighters and six dogs trained to find survivors. Aid agencies consider the first 48 to 72 hours critical for rescuing people alive, although that increases if they have access to food and water. Michelle Franzen, ABC News, New York.
2: Venezuelan President Delcy Rodriguez posted on social media that President Trump and Secretary of State Marco Rubio have reached out in support. A member of former President Joe Biden's cabinet was briefly separated from his children after police say he was the target.
0: Former Transportation Secretary Pete Buttigieg was the target of an anonymous report the police have determined was false and says the

0: incident forced him to spend a night away from his four-year-old twins. Buttigieg says a Michigan State police officer told him the anonymous allegation appeared to be politically motivated. Police and Child Protection Services interviewed his children before clearing them. He says he has spent years with death threats and anti-LGBTQ attacks, but this episode was the worst experience of his public career because it involved his children. I'm Lisa Dwyer.
1: Texas is mandating Bible lessons in public schools, sparking a debate about the separation of church and state. ABC's Alex Precious says this is just the latest move in Texas to insert the Bible into public schools.
2: Last year, Texas began to require every classroom display the Ten Commandments. This latest change doesn't start until 2030, but this move puts Texas square in the center of the debate over religion in schools, and some educators are arguing this violates a separation of church and state and favors Christianity over other religions. And now, that same Texas board is considering a new social studies curriculum that draws parallels between the Bible and American history.
1: Weekend road work causing problems on several expressways. Those details on the way with traffic and weather together on the 8th. It's 9:36.
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1: In Crystal Lake, the Casey's on US 14 in Sands has gas at $3.67 a gallon, while in McHenry, the 76 on Elm and Millstream, selling gas for $3.89 a gallon at 9:38. It's time for traffic and weather together on the 8s, and weekend road work causing issues on the Stevenson today, Mike Allison.
11: Yeah, having some trouble on the inbound side here. Things are pretty heavy from Central over to Pulaski, where your right lane is blocked with this midday road work. It's a 40-minute trip in from the Veterans, 32 to make it in from the Tri-State. If you're heading outbound, it's clear to 355, but once you make your way onto I-55 through Will County, things starting to back up from Route 53 over to Weber. This is some more road work, the left lane blocked here. Looking elsewhere, the Edens nice and quiet in both directions, but the Kennedy not as lucky. Your inbound side, some pretty heavy spots go from the junction all the way down to the Ohio Street Feeder, which is closed for a weekend-long roadwork project, not reopening until Monday morning, so in the meantime, you may want to use Division. It's a 29-minute trip in from O'Hare, 23 to make it in from the junction. Reminder, the express lanes also closed this weekend, reopening 5 a.m. Monday morning. If you're headed outbound on the Kennedy, Not going to need them. It's still in the clear at 15 minutes on her way out to the airport. On the Eisenhower, your inbound side filling in between Mannheim and Harlem. It's a 39-minute trip in from I-90 and just 34 to get back

0: out. No delays just yet along the Dan Ryan. I-57 clear in both directions now. On the Bishop Ford, your inbound side still doing okay, but outbound a little bit tight through that long-term roadwork zone. It's a 16-minute trip to 8094. DuSavo Lakeshore Drive moving well in both directions, and we're not seeing any delays across the area tollways. Your next traffic report's coming up at 948 on News Radio 105.9 WBBM.
1: WBBM AccuWeather will have intervals of clouds and sunshine for the rest of the day, but not too warm as we top out at 77 degrees. At the lakefront, it's going to stay in the lower 70s. Tonight will be partly to mostly cloudy with a low of 63. Then we'll have intervals of clouds and sun again tomorrow, but it's turning warmer and more humid with a high of 85. Sunshine mixes with clouds on Monday. The heat taking off. We're back to 94 with AccuWeather real field temperatures topping 100. Much the same for Tuesday, then even hotter Wednesday. 68 at O'Hare, 69 at Midway, 66 at the lake right now. I'm AccuWeather meteorologist Heather Zayer.
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3: This is Curse Breakers, a regular look back at those 2016 World Champion Chicago Cubs. June 27th found the Cubs in Cincinnati and found Chris Bryant in the zone.
4: Here's the 1-0 to Bryant, swung on, hit high in the air, deep left center field, back is Hamilton. This ball's got a chance, gone.
3: Pat Hughes on the score with a third inning shot.
4: Swung on, hit in the air, deep left field, get out the tape measure, long gone. And I mean long gone.
3: And a fourth inning homer, and then in the eighth.
4: And Bryant cracks one in the air, deep left field, he's hit another one. His third home run of the game.
3: With two doubles for good measure too, Pat. On TV, Len Casper called it a full house. And after the game, Jim Deshaies informed KB he'd made the record book.
5: Are you aware of the fact that nobody in the history of this game has hit three home runs and two doubles in the same game?
6: Well, now I am. You know, I'll cherish this game for a long time.
3: A career signature for Bryant in an MVP season. 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
2: At 9:41, the search continues for a man who jumped into the Fox River after an incident in Elgin yesterday. Police say they responded to Highland and State Street around 11 a.m. Friday to respond to a reported man with a knife interfering with railroad operations. Cops say after they spoke with him, the man turned and ran while holding a large knife. He jumped into the river and fire crews were called to rescue him. As they were trying to get him out of the water, he went under and was not seen resurfacing. Residents had been asked to avoid the area for most of the day Friday as the incident unfolded. Coming up in top trending, a lot of people are looking for romance turning to AI. Those details on the way, and we'll look at your Saturday sports. That's coming up. It's 9:42.
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2: A newly opened queer museum in San Francisco's Chinatown highlights Chinese LGBTQ plus artists. The Out Museum is situated in the country's oldest Chinatown, in which it exhibits are housed in a small one-room space, feature fewer than a dozen artworks. The museum is only open Saturdays, but there are plans to expand its footprint and operate beyond weekends. It opened just before Pride Month began. A lot of people looking for romance turning to AI. Often people use the chatbots to build their dating profiles, draft messages to potential matches, or interpret messages that they receive. Now AI companies are leaning into that trend, with ChatGPT and Gemini posting content on TikTok showcasing their chatbots' customized personality-laden relationship advice. Some dating coaches have called the chatbots the modern Cyrano, in reference to the 19th century play in which Cyrano writes romantic words to help another man woo his lover. At 9:46, time for sports. The Cubs open their weekend in Milwaukee with as tough of a matchup as you could find around the league, taking on starter Jacob Mizrowski. At one point, he wowed the crowd with an eye-popping 105.5-mile-an-hour fastball thrown to Pete Crow Armstrong. The Brewers starter left the Cubs hitless through the first four innings before Seiya Suzuki opened the scoring in the fifth with a solo homer. The limited run support wasn't enough for the bullpen to hold on, with the Brewers hanging five on the Cubs' pen in a 6-2 win.
14: McGill working on Swanson and the pitch. Swinging a fly ball, left center field, playable. Mitchell's going to make the catch, and the ball game is over. Milwaukee wins game one. The final 6-2.
2: Hall of Famer Pat Hughes with that final call on 104.3 The Score. Colin Ray gave the Cubs a solid outing in his start, lasting five innings Friday. Ray allowed just one earned run while striking out four before handing the ball off to Ethan Roberts in the loss. The Cubs will turn to recently acquired starter David Peterson in tonight's game at 6:10 up north. Friday night's matchup belonged to the White Sox in their weekend opener against Kansas City. 10-run third inning fueled a 22-1 thumping the Royals, with the Sox going deep for five home runs in the win. Tristan Peters' grand slam was one of 23 hits for the Southsiders, as they allowed David Sandlin to roll through six innings on the mound. He gave up just one earned run in the victory at 35th and Shields. And introductions were in order for the Bulls' new first-round draft picks Friday. Both Caleb Wilson and Dalen Swain met with the media before their upcoming summer league action. That starts on July 10th. That's a look at sports at 16 and 46 past each hour, and when sports news breaks at WBBM News Radio at 9:48. 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Here's Mike Allison.
0: Well, we still have some roadwork slowing you down on the inbound side of the Stevenson. You're heavy from Central over to Pulaski, where some roadwork has your right lane blocked. About 37 minutes now to make it in from 355, but still just a 25-minute trip back out. Once you make it past 355, though, onto I-55 throughout Will County, we are seeing a delay between Route 53 and Weber. This is some more road work going on. Your left lane blocked with this one. On the Edens, you're doing fine in either direction, but the Kennedy pretty busy coming inbound in spots from the junction all the way to the Ohio Street feeder. That's because that feeder is closed this weekend, not reopening until 5 a.m. on Monday. You may want to use Division as an alternate. Right now, 30 minutes in from O'Hare, 24 in from the junction. Unfortunately, those express lanes not in option for you either, as they are closed this weekend as well. Good news is, if you're heading outbound, that is still in the clear. 15 minutes to get out to the airport. On the Eisenhower, picking up in both directions now. 40 minutes to make it in from I-90 and 36 on your way back out. The Dan Ryan moving along just fine, as is I-57. The Bishop Ford inbound's clear, but outbound it is a little bit tight through that long-term roadwork zone near 130th Street. 16 minutes to get out to 8094. DuSable Lakeshore Drive picking up just a bit now. It's a little bit tight either way at Chicago Avenue, and it's starting to get just a bit busy throughout the Grant Park area. 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
2: The clouds this morning starting to give way to the sun this afternoon. We'll get up to a high of 77 further inland, but in the lower 70s near the lake. Then for tonight, we'll see partly to mostly cloudy skies, and we'll see a low of 63 before the warmth and humidity starts to come in tomorrow. Mix of clouds and sun, your Sunday high of 85 degrees as we turn warmer, getting into the very hot work week ahead. Right now, it's 68 degrees in Mundelein. We're at 70 in Oswego. It's 69 degrees at Midway Airport at 950.
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15: In addition to a license to operate inside the ComEd service territory, Austin, Texas-based Base Power has built a warehouse in Bloomingdale. 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
22: So people can buy ice sculptures, but then also

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10: At 9:58, time for traffic and weather together on the 8th. Here's Mike Allison.
11: Well, we have road work really slowing you down on the inbound side of the Stevenson between Central and Pulaski, where your right lane is blocked. 35 minutes in from 355, just 25 on your way back out. Once you make it past that point, though, and hit I-55 through Will County, starting to see a pretty heavy delay from Route 53 over to Weber. This is some more road work, this time taking out your left lane. Your next traffic report at 10:08 on News Radio 105.9 WBBM.
10: Clouds giving way to the sun as we move through the afternoon. We'll see a high of 77, but cooler by the lakefront for tonight. Partly to mostly cloudy and a low of 63. And then for tomorrow, times of clouds and sun. Turning warmer and more humid, getting up to a high of 85. It's 70 degrees in Northbrook right now, 71 in Downers Grove. It's 72 degrees in Cicero at 9:59.
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10: Coming up in the next half hour on News Radio WBBM, Illinois State Police investigating what caused two crashes on I-57 this morning, caused one person to be killed, another injured. The Illinois Department of Natural Resources speaking out after Peoria residents noticed tons of dead fish floating downstream, plus the U.S. and Iran launching more attacks against each other, accusing each other of breaking the ceasefire agreement. More on that coming up from ABC News in a moment. In WBBM Sports, the White Sox trounced the Royals 22-1 at home last night, while the Cubs went to Milwaukee for the loss. And AccuWeather says we're going to have a nice day ahead, a high of 77 inland, but cooler by the lakefront. We're checking in at 71 degrees in O'Hare at 10 o'clock with ABC News.
13: From ABC News, I'm Chuck Sievertson. Renewed air attacks between the U.S. and Iran, accusing each other of breaking

0: On News Radio WBBM, Illinois State Police investigating a deadly crash that happened early this morning on I-57 in Blue Island. WBBM's Mike Krauser reports.
1: It happened at about 4:45 a.m. on northbound I-57 at 127th Street. Police say an IDOT vehicle was involved in a crash with another vehicle. Both were on the left shoulder, stopped, and they were hit by another vehicle. One person was killed. Another, an IDOT worker, was injured. 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
0: Well, a Southside man is facing attempted murder charges after police say he shot and wounded a woman earlier this week. 37-year-old Andre Doyle has been charged with attempted first-degree murder after a shooting left a 46-year-old woman injured. The shooting happened late Tuesday night in the 4600 block of South Ellis Avenue. That's when officers arrested Doyle about an hour later. Now, he also faces charges including aggravated domestic battery, aggravated battery with a firearm, and being a felon in possession of a weapon. Chicago police also searching for a suspect who pushed an elderly man down a staircase at a CTA Red Line station.
2: Mass Transit detectives say a 69-year-old man was walking down the stairs inside the Red Line station in River North Wednesday around 1:50 in the afternoon when someone approached him from behind, grabbed his shoulder, and shoved him down the staircase before fleeing. Now, the victim suffered minor injuries, but police described the suspect as a teenager wearing a green and black camo mask, a black hooded sweatshirt, and gray gym shoes. Anyone with information is asked to call Chicago police. Glenn Marshall, News Radio 105.9 WBBM.
0: The Chicagoland area about to get a scorching heat wave starting Monday. Temperatures are going to climb to the mid to upper 90s, and the humidity brings those real field temperatures upwards of triple digits. Now, that can increase a risk of heat-related illnesses, especially for kids, the elderly, and those with chronic health issues. Chicago officials warn about going outside during those peak heat hours of the day, and they're saying to use this weekend as a chance to make sure you have proper cooling before the heat wave comes through. We'll find out how long those hot temperatures stick around in your AccuWeather 5-day forecast coming up at 10:15. Another well-known name joining Chicago's mayoral race, Congressman Mike Quigley officially launching his campaign for Chicago mayor with a kickoff event this afternoon at the historic Uptown Theater. The Northside Democrat's been laying the groundwork for months now after changing his campaign paperwork last fall to reflect a mayoral bid. Quigley's represented Chicago in Congress since 2009. He joins a growing field of candidates that's already including State Comptroller Susana Mendoza and Cook County Treasurer Maria Pappas. A reminder, when you want to listen to WBBM on your phone, you can download the free Odyssey app and click the word follow for easy access. And if you're at home, just ask your smart speaker to play WBBM News Radio. 10:08, time for traffic and weather together on the 8th. Let's check in with Mike Allison.
3: Well, we're still seeing a slowdown on the inbound side of the Stevenson this morning. This is between Central and Pulaski, where some roadwork has your right lane blocked. 35 minutes to make it in from the Veterans, just 25 on your way back out. Over on the Edens, your inbound side starting to pick up just a little bit as you make your way towards the junction. 17 minutes in from Lake Hook, but outbound still in the clear. On the Kennedy, your inbound side, some pretty heavy spots now from Foster down to the Ohio Street Feeder, which is closed for a weekend-long roadwork project. Want to exit early, use Division as your alternate. 32 minutes in from O'Hare, 23 in from the junction. Unfortunately, those express lanes not going to help you out. They are also closed this weekend. Your outbound side, seeing some slow spots out to that Wintrust mural near North Avenue, and then it's a bit tight between Foster and Sayre. 16 minutes to get to Montrose, 25 on your way out to the airport. On Iowa 90, eastbound, westbound, both doing just fine. The Eisenhower, your inbound side, really starting to fill in spots between North Avenue and Costner. 48 minutes in from I-90, just 36 on your way back out. The Dan Ryan and I-57 both still moving along okay. The Bishop Ford, not bad, 20 minutes to make it in, and even better at 15 to get back out. DuSable Lakeshore Drive, your northbound side a bit tight in spots from Roosevelt up to Jackson. Southbound, really just slow between Michigan and Chicago Avenue. Your tollways all moving along just fine, as is I-80 and Northwest Indiana 80-94, just a bit tight either way between Broadway and Grant. Your next driver reports at 10:18 on News Radio 105.9 WBBM.
0: The WBBM AccuWeather forecast calls for a pretty sunny afternoon. We've already got some breaks of it here and there. It'll continue throughout the day with a high 77 degrees. Those temperatures holding in the lower 70s along the lakefront. Clouds will start to build into tonight with a low 63 degrees, and we'll have a mix of clouds and sun tomorrow. Certainly warmer and more humid with a high near 85 degrees. Currently it's 71 degrees at O'Hare and Midway, 68 degrees in Waukegan, 69 along the lakefront. We're headed up drop to a high of 77 at 1010. Elegant.
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0: Chicago's efforts to curb those so-called teen takeovers may be starting to have an effect. Downtown Alderman Brian Hopkins has been a key supporter of proposals aimed at increasing law enforcement responses to those gatherings, which have been known to spark incidents of violence. But he says so far this year's trend is different.
7: We haven't, quote, solved the problem. They're still happening, but they're happening at a lower level and a less amount of intensity than we've seen in years past. So, again, that suggests some progress has been made on the intervention front. We need to keep doing that. But when they do happen, we need a law enforcement response.
0: Alderman Hopkins says he's still hoping to present an enhanced curfew proposal to city council, but he's not going to do that until Mayor Brandon Johnson commits to signing it. A potential Bears move to Northwest Indiana has one clever businessman getting knocked out of bounds.
8: Graham Brown is owner of United State of Indiana, which makes super fun t-shirts, including some that have caught the attention of football fans.
9: We have an Indiana Bears tee that features a bear holding a tenderloin sandwich, which is Indiana's kind of unofficial sandwich. And then we have also done a Hammond Bears and a Hoosier Bears tee. We do not think they're going to change the name or anything, obviously. So it's just kind of fun to poke fun at the situation.
8: The t-shirts have been big sellers.
9: Very fun. Everyone's having fun with it.
8: Except for the NFL, that is. Brown told us a couple of days later they received a cease and desist letter from the NFL and the Bears, so the Indiana Bears t-shirts are no longer being sold, no matter where the team ends up. Terry Keschner, News Radio 105.9 WBBM.
0: Cocktails to go? They're here to stay. Governor Pritzker signed a pandemic-era law making cocktails to go a permanent option in Illinois. So starting July 1st, restaurants and bars can continue offering mixed drinks for curbside pickup and delivery so long as they're sealed with tamper-evident lids and labeled with their ingredients. The law also creates a new license allowing smaller craft distilleries to produce more spirits and self-distribute a limited amount each year. Still ahead, we'll take a look at your AccuWeather 5-day forecast and get an update in sports. It's 10:13.
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2: Now the AccuWeather 5-day forecast, sponsored by Four Seasons Heating, Air Conditioning, Plumbing, Sewer, and Electric. Here's meteorologist Heather Zayer.
3: It's looking pretty nice across the area right now, and we are in for clouds and sunshine as we go through the rest of the day today. We'll top out at 77 with low 70s at the lakefront, and then we'll continue to have just some clouds in the area tonight with a low of 65. Intervals of clouds and sunshine for tomorrow then will turn out warmer and more humid with a high of 85, and then the heat really kicks into high gear for Monday. It'll be hot and humid with sun and some clouds, and it's the start of the first extended period of heat and humidity of the season as we get up to 94 degrees with AccuWeather real field temperatures topping 100. Heading into Tuesday, we're still in the middle 90s, still real feels over 100, lots of sunshine as well, and it's mostly sunny, very hot and humid with a high of 97 then on Wednesday, a chance that AccuWeather real field temperatures are around 105. 71 at O'Hare right now, 72 at Midway, 69 at the lake. I'm AccuWeather meteorologist Heather Zayer.
2: 10:16, time for sports. A tough night in Milwaukee for the Cubs as they faced off against Jacob Mizrowski. The Brewers starter no-hit the Cubs through four innings. That is before Seiya Suzuki put the Northsiders on the map. A solo shot in the fifth. The lack of run support an issue for the Cubs bullpen, allowing five earned runs as the Brewers rolled to a 6-2 victory. Craig Counsell talking post-game about the matchup.
4: I think we've done a good job against them in general. I think, you know, you're not seeing that the rest of the year. We get to probably see a little more often in the division. It's still not easy.
2: Colin Ray held his own, battling against the Milwaukee starter, giving up with just one earned run in his five innings on the mound. The Cubs combined for just three hits on the day. Game two coming at 6:10 tonight. They'll hand the ball to recently acquired lefty David Peterson. White Sox wasted little time taking control of last night's game, erupting for 10 runs in the third inning, an offensive breakout on the south side. They routed Kansas City to a 22-1 win over the Royals in that weekend opener. 23 hits, five home runs, including a grand slam from Tristan Peters, more than enough to support David Sandlin, who tossed six innings of one-run ball in that White Sox win. That's a look at sports at 16 and 46 past each hour. Now 10:18, traffic and weather together on the 8th. What's going on the Kennedy, Mike Allison?
5: Well, we're seeing some pretty heavy delays on your inbound side. These spots go from Foster down to the Ohio Street Feeder, which is closed this weekend, not going to reopen until 5 a.m. on Monday. You may want to use Division as your alternate. Right now, a 37-minute trip in from O'Hare, 24 to make it in from the junction. If you're headed outbound, we have some good news. The express lanes were supposed to be closed all weekend for a weekend-long roadwork project. They decided to reopen them going outbound to help out traffic here, so you may want to jump in them. They're about 3 minutes faster. Looking at your local lanes, we have an 11-minute trip out to Montrose and 20 minutes to get out to the airport. On Iowa 90, eastbound, westbound, both doing just fine. The Eisenhower, your inbound side, plenty of heavy spots going from North Avenue over to Costner. 44 in from I-90 and just 33 to get back out. On the Stevenson, your inbound side, pretty tight between Central and Kedzie. That's where some roadwork has your right lane blocked. 31 in from the Veterans. No delays if you're heading outbound. On the Dan Ryan coming inbound, it's picking up just a bit now between Canalport and Roosevelt. 14 minutes to make it downtown, but still just 12 on your way out to the split. Not seeing any delays on 57, but the Bishop Ford starting to build. This is on your inbound side. You're getting heavy now from 130th up to 111th Street. We have a crash. Sounds like a couple of lanes blocked with this one. 21 minutes to make it in, but 15 if you're heading outbound. And on DuSable Lakeshore Drive, starting to get a little bit busy either way throughout the Grant Park area. Your next traffic report is at 1028 on News Radio 105.9 WBBM.
2: partly cloudy skies. We do have quite a bit of sunshine out there today with a high 77 degrees. It'll feel just a little bit cooler along the lakefront. Clouds start to build heading into tonight with a low 63 degrees. It'll feel much warmer tomorrow, partly because the temperatures are higher with a high 85 degrees, but also because we've got quite a bit of humidity to go along with it. Right now, partly sunny skies at O'Hare and Midway where it's 71 degrees. It's 69 degrees along the lakefront at 1020. Our top story this hour, state officials are monitoring the amount of dead fish that have been spotted in Peoria. Much more on this story coming up at 10:31. A retirement party for Schlitz Beer will be held in Wisconsin today. The event featuring live music, food, and sales of what was once the top-selling beer in America. Wisconsin Brewing Company brewmaster Kirby Nelson.
0: This beer, as it is right now, was post-World War II. We were really feeling our oats as a nation.
2: Well, the last chance to get your hands on a Schlitz Beer will be at Old World Wisconsin Museum. That's on the 4th of July. Today, aspiring filmmakers are going to gather in Chicago for the 2026 Latest Generation Film Contest premiere, part of a Youth 250 event, which highlights leadership, storytelling, and creative contributions of young people across the country. It showcases filmmakers who range anywhere from 14 to 22 years old, all exploring the theme, Think Anew, Act Anew. The event takes place at 4 this afternoon at the Siskel Film Center on State. Those young filmmakers will walk the red carpet before premiering their works. Still ahead, we'll bring you business news. It's 10:22.
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12: From ABC News, Wall Street Weekend. Tech pressure. Concerns about Oracle's debt load led to the company's worst stock week since the 2001.com crash. And a memory chip shortage brought on by AI demand drove Apple to raise Mac and iPad prices by up to 20%. Citing national security concerns, the FCC announcing bans on imports of certain electronic equipment, including home routers from Chinese manufacturers this week. Meanwhile, the U.S. banned Polestar, the Chinese-owned EV maker, from selling vehicles in the U.S. starting in 2027 under connected vehicle rules. Word this week that U.S. inflation topped 4%. However, the U.S. Federal Reserve stress test revealed that major banks can withstand $708 billion in losses, leading to billions in announced stock buybacks from institutions like J.P. Morgan Chase. The parent company of Saks Fifth Avenue has officially emerged from Chapter 11 bankruptcy with a new name. The company will now be called Exemplar Luxury Group. Dave Packer, ABC News.
2: Chicago's North Side is kicking off a new pride tradition this weekend. Rogers Park hosting its first ever North Side Queer Pride Celebration, bringing together several neighborhood pride events into one weekend-long festival. The activities kicked off just a few minutes ago at 10 o'clock this morning with a Jarvis Square block party that's now underway, featuring live music, drag performances, family activities, and a business pop-up spotlighting queer-owned businesses. The celebration will continue tomorrow with the Cobblestone Pride Fest on Glenwood Avenue. We'll bring you an update on traffic and weather together next. It's 1025.
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2: Now at traffic and weather together on the 8th, here's Mike Allison.
5: Well, we have some good news on the inbound side of the Bishop Ford. We're still seeing a delay from 130th up to 111th Street, but the crash that was taking out a couple of your lanes has just been cleared. 24 minutes now to make it into the Dan Ryan. Thank you to our tipster Jamie for letting us know about this one on the WBBM Mercedes-Benz of Hoffman Estates traffic tip line, the number 855-780 Road. We appreciate the call. Your outbound side still a little bit tight through that long-term roadwork zone. That's why it's 16 minutes out to 8094. Looking elsewhere, the Eden's coming inbound, just a slight delay at the junction. 17 in from Lake Cook, but no delays if you're heading outbound. The Kennedy, your inbound side, plenty of heavy spots this morning from Canfield the whole way down to the Ohio Street feeder. That's because the feeder is closed for a weekend-long roadwork project. You may want to use Division instead. 37 minutes in from O'Hare, 24 of that in from the junction. If you're heading outbound, things are moving much better at 9 minutes to Montrose and 19 minutes to make it out to O'Hare. If you want to use those express lanes, they are now moving at about the same pace. On the O'Hare extension or I-190, things are moving fine in both directions. The Eisenhower inbound, some slow spots between North Avenue and Austin. 25 in from Mannheim, no delays on your way back out. The Stevenson coming inbound, still pretty tight between Central and Kedzie. That's where some road work has your right lane blocked. About 32 minutes in from the Veterans, no delays to get back out. The Dan Ryan, not too bad at 14 minutes in, and even better at 12 minutes out to the split. No delays for you on I-57. On to South Bel Lakeshore Drive northbound, picking up a bit between Roosevelt and Jackson. And again, Navy Pier to Chicago. Southbound, really just slow between Michigan and Chicago. Your next traffic report is going to be at 10:38 on News Radio 105.9 WBBM.
2: Blue skies, sunshine, and a high this afternoon of 77 degrees will drop to the low 60s overnight. Again, partly sunny, but much warmer tomorrow with a high of 85 degrees. It's 71 right now at O'Hare and Midway, 70 degrees along the lakefront.
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2: 10:30 on Saturday, June 27th. Good morning. I'm Rachel Pearson, and these are the top stories on News Radio WBBM. The Illinois Department of Natural Resources speaking out after Peoria residents noticed tons of dead fish floating downstream. Northwest Indiana police are warning residents about a storm repair scam. A Walmart in the far southwest suburbs is going to stay shuttered this weekend after a fire. Plus, a ceasefire agreement between the U.S. and Iran now threatened following an exchange of strikes. WBBM Sports, a loss for the Cubs, but a win for the White Sox last night. AccuWeather says we'll have a mix of sun and cloud out there today with a high 77 degrees, a bit cooler along the lakefront. Partly cloudy tonight, low 63, then the sun shines back tomorrow, brings the heat and humidity with a high of 85 degrees. It's 10:31. The Illinois DNR monitoring a massive fish die-off along dozens of miles of the Illinois River, as WBBM's Mike Krauser reports.
20: Many have been posting pictures and videos on social media speculating about what's killing the invasive silver carp roughly between Henry and Peoria.
21: Whenever you see a whole lot of any species dying all at the same time, that is never normal, people. Come on now, let's use rational train of thought.
20: The DNR says it is normal, calling it spawning stress. They're spawning as the river and water temperature rises. Fisheries Chief Michael McClelland says spawning requires a significant amount of energy and can place considerable physiological stress on fish. The DNR also noted people may notice an unpleasant smell near the river. It says no contaminants have been found and other species of fish have not been dying. Mike Krauser, News Radio 105.9 WBBM.
2: In northwest Indiana, authorities are warning about a scam targeting storm recovery efforts. Merrillville police say people have been going door to door or leaving fake invoices and payment envelopes demanding money for cleanup work that was actually done for free by volunteers following the June 11th tornado. Officials stress legitimate volunteers will never ask for payment, and they say anyone who receives one of those requests should throw it away and contact the Merrillville Police Department. An investigation's underway after a fire at a Walmart in South Suburban Shorewood happened earlier this week.
22: Shortly after 11 a.m., fire officials arrived on the scene of the store located on 143rd Street and Route 59 and saw heavy smoke coming from the rear of the building. Walmart's sprinkler system had already activated by the time they got there, and Joliet Fire Department officials quickly extinguished the fire. A preliminary investigation showed the fire started in the toy department. And while the cause of the fire is still under investigation, detectives are reviewing surveillance footage. Fire officials say the Walmart will remain closed over the weekend. Renita Young, News Radio 105.9 WBBM.
2: U.S. military officials confirm they launched retaliatory strikes against drone and missile sites in Iran. This comes after President Trump blasted the regime, saying it violated the ceasefire agreement with the U.S. by carrying out its drone strike on a ship in the Strait of Hormuz. ABC's Christian Cordero reports from Washington.
23: The Strait of Hormuz has been really the focal point of this war over the past several months. All of those ships were stuck behind the strait. We have started to see a little bit of movement through, given the release of the naval blockade and Iran easing some of its controls. All of that was conditional of this ceasefire. Now that ceasefire is certainly in question because of these back and forth strikes, each side alleging that the other has once again violated the ceasefire.
2: However, the head of Iran's National Security Commission claims the drone attacks were not in violation of that agreement. A new step toward peace between Israel and the Lebanese militant group Hezbollah. This after months of conflict, the U.S. announced a framework agreement that Lebanese officials say will help restore their sovereignty and territorial integrity. Ambassador Yekiel Leiter, the Israeli ambassador to the U.S., speaking to reporters afterwards in Washington.
24: This will be a staged and performance-based move forward to the degree that the Lebanese army performs in dismantling and disarming Hezbollah.
2: the Lebanese ambassador and his Israeli counterpart signing the agreement announced by Secretary Rubio yesterday. The State Department, meantime, activating a third search and rescue team to Venezuela after a rare back-to-back deadly earthquakes.
0: The twin quakes knocked down buildings in the nearby capital of Caracas earlier this week, sending residents racing into the street. Building after building destroyed in the coastal city of La Guaira. 22 high-rises brought down within a single mile, according to an ABC News analysis of video. Rescuers cutting through concrete and listening for signs of life. What we need here is heavy machinery, this woman says. Human strength isn't enough. Michelle Franzen, ABC News, New York.
2: 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It's 10:35.
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2: Thanks to our listeners for the following gas prices. In Elgin, the Quick Trip over on Randall is selling gas for $3.79 a gallon. In Lombard, the Citgo on St. Charles and Westmore Myers selling gas for $3.55 a gallon. At 10:38, time for traffic and weather together on the 8s with Mike Allison.
5: Well, we're starting to see some delays through northwest Indiana. 8094 on your eastbound side, getting pretty tight in spots from Torrance over to Indianapolis Boulevard. If you're headed westbound, moving better, but still a bit tight between Broadway and Grant. Back over on the Illinois side of things here, the trouble spot continues to be the inbound side of the Kennedy. We've got some pretty heavy pockets from Canfield all the way down to the Ohio Street Feeder. That's because the feeder is closed for a weekend-long roadwork project. Not going to reopen until 5 a.m. on Monday. You can use Division as an alternate. It's a 38-minute trip in from O'Hare, 26 to make your way in from the junction. If you're headed outbound, things are moving much better with just a slight slowdown Lawrence to Sayre, 9 minutes to Montrose, 19 out to O'Hare, those express lanes moving at the same pace. On the Edens, coming inbound, a little bit tight still at the junction. 17 in from Lake Cook, but outbound is doing just fine. The Eisenhower, your inbound side, plenty of heavy spots today between North Avenue and Austin. It's a 46-minute trip in from the Jane Addams, but outbound still in the clear. On the Stevenson, your inbound side, it's a little bit tight. This is between Cicero and Kedzie. Some road work still hanging out in that right lane. 31 minutes in from the Veterans, no delays to get back out. On the Dan Ryan, a 14-minute trip in and a 14-minute trip on your outbound side as well. I-57 still in the clear. On the Bishop Ford, not too bad, about 18 minutes to make it downtown, and we're looking at just 15 to get out to 80-94. Your next traffic report is going to be at 10:48 on News Radio 105.9 WBBM.
6: WBBM AccuWeather will have intervals of clouds and sunshine today, topping out at 77, except at the lakefront, where it's going to stay in the lower 70s. Low 65 with some clouds around tonight, then clouds and sun tomorrow. It'll turn warmer and more humid with a high of 85. Heat is cranking for early and middle parts of next week, really most of next week. Highs are going to be in the mid-90s Monday and Tuesday with AccuWeather real field temperatures over 100. It's going to be even hotter on Wednesday. 71 at O'Hare right now, 72 at Midway with 69 degrees at the lake. I'm AccuWeather meteorologist Heather Zehr at 10:40.
8: Planting trees in challenged neighborhoods can improve health and safety there, and the city program to plant 75,000 trees by 2027 is actually running a year ahead of schedule. But many of the most challenged tracts aren't getting trees. In part, that's because the people there aren't asking for them. I'm David Greisinger of the Better Government Association with the Weekend Watchdog Report. A report by the BJA's Illinois Answers Project found that the 10 wards that received the most trees since 2022 were on the south and west sides. Yet places like Woodlawn, Armour Square, and West Englewood saw only one or two dozen plantings. Why the shortfall? It turns out people in some neighborhoods don't want trees. They worry about tree roots breaking their sewage lines or branches falling on their cars. To address the disparity, the city is working with community groups to spread the word about the benefits of a leafy canopy. That help, and the trees, can't come a moment too soon. For more on the trees disparity, go to illinoisanswers.org. I'm David Greising for News Radio 105.9 WBBM.
2: Chicago police commanders, alongside city leaders, say they're ready for a busy weekend as hundreds of thousands of people are expected to attend tomorrow's Pride Parade.
9: I think we're in a very, very good place.
12: Angel Navalas is the Chicago Police Department's Chief of Constitutional Policing. He told reporters at the center on Halsted that parade organizers, local leaders, and commanders have worked for months on a plan designed to keep the parade and those evening hours after the parade safe.
9: We have the necessary resources in place and be nimble enough to respond to anything that occurs.
12: Northside Alderman Bennett Lawson says the area has seen a decrease in post-parade violence since the route shrunk in 2024.
13: I really appreciate the partnership with CPD because they are taking action right away. They're not letting things go.
12: And cooling buses will be on hand to help people deal with the extreme heat expected when the parade steps off from Broadway and Sheridan at 11 a.m. on Sunday. We're at the center on Halsted. Jeff Buckles, News Radio 105.9. WBBM.
2: The Trump-backed Great American State Fair is underway this weekend in Washington. However, Illinois isn't taking part, at least in an official capacity. Governor Pritzker's administration declined to send representatives to the event celebrating America's 250th anniversary. Instead, the Peoria Riverfront Museum volunteered to represent the state with a privately funded exhibit showcasing Illinois history, agriculture, and architecture. Museum leaders say the display is nonpartisan, designed to highlight Illinois' contributions to the nation. Still ahead, top trending stories along with the very latest in sports. It's 10:42.
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2: Lin-Manuel Miranda is turning a concept album, Warriors, into a Broadway musical. It follows the Warriors gang as they journey from the Bronx to Coney Island, pursued by rival gangs and police. Previews are set to begin next March, an April 2027 opening at the LaFontaine Theater. This will be Miranda's first full musical since Hamilton. Longtime Republican Tucker Carlson says he can no longer support the party ahead of the November midterms. On the Can't Be Censored podcast, Carlson expressed disillusionment with the party, saying it's prioritizing foreign interests over American citizens. His views of the GOP shifted since President Trump's second term and his decision to go to war with Iran. However, Carlson insists he won't support the Democratic Party either. At 10:46, let's take a look at sports. Now, the Cubs couldn't solve Jacob Mizrowski last night in Milwaukee. The Brewers starter carrying a no-hitter through the first four frames. That is until Seiya Suzuki's solo homer in the fifth broke open the scoring. Still only one of two Cubs runs on the night. Milwaukee capitalized with five runs of their own against the Cubs bullpen after Colin Ray exited, leading to a 6-2 Milwaukee win. The Cubs starter commenting on the matchup.
20: I mean, you know that the runs are going to be at a minimal. Just against him, he's... You know, the fastball's incredible. It's electric. I felt like we put together some good at-bats against them, though, and we competed, and, you know, we were there. So, but it's, stuff you've never seen before. So,
2: Northsiders hoping to bounce back for game two at 6:10 this evening. A 10-run third inning set the tone for the White Sox last night, opening up their series on the south side against Kansas City. The Sox rolled past the Royals, a 22-1 win after combining for five home runs, 23 hits, a Tristan Peters grand slam. White Sox starter David Sandlin made the most of his outing at Wright Field, just one earned run over six innings on the mound. They're back at it this afternoon with a first pitch at 3:10. The Sky rolled to their second consecutive win, beating the Portland Fire 124-94. Camila Cardoso making WNBA history, the first player to go 13-for-13 from the field. She finished with 30 points and 8 rebounds. And that's a look at sports at 16:46 past each hour. Now 10:48, traffic and weather together on the 8s, sponsored by Four Seasons Heating, Air Conditioning, Plumbing, Sewer, and Electric. Here's Mike Allison.
5: Well, it's a busy day on the inbound side of the Kennedy. We've got some heavy spots that go from Harlem the whole way down to the Ohio Street Feeder. That's because the feeder is closed this weekend for some road work. Not going to reopen until Monday morning. You can use Division as an alternate. Right now, 39 minutes in from O'Hare, 26 coming in from the junction. Your outbound side moving much better, just 19 15 minutes to get out to O'Hare. Back over on the Edens, your inbound side picking up just a bit at the junction. 18 minutes in from Lake Cook and just 15 on your way back out. The Eisenhower holding steady at 25 minutes in from Mannheim and 15 to make it out. On the Stevenson, your inbound side still pretty slow between Cicero and Kedzie. That's some midday road work in your right lane. 31 minutes in from 355, just 25 to get back out. Once you make it past 355 onto I-55 through Will County, we are starting to see a bit of a delay just past Weber Road. We're getting reports of a crash. Crews on their way to check that out right now. On the Dan Ryan, we're looking at 15 minutes to get downtown and 14 if you're heading out to the split. I-57 still moving along just fine. On the Bishop Ford, not too bad. About 18 minutes in and 16 to get back out. DuSable Lakeshore Drive picking up either way at Chicago Avenue, and it is starting to get just a bit busy throughout the Grant Park area now as well. 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Your next traffic report is at 1058 on News Radio 105.9 WBBM.
2: Partly cloudy skies. We have a good deal of sunshine out there still, with a high 77 degrees this afternoon. It'll drop to the low 60s tonight. A mix of sun and cloud again tomorrow. Much warmer, though, with a high 85 degrees. A lot of humidity goes along with it. Currently, it's 71 degrees at O'Hare and Midway, 70 degrees along the lakefront at 1050.
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2: A record number of travelers are expected at airports for the July 4th holiday weekend. ABC News transportation correspondent Gio Benitez reports.
0: The airports have been busy. The roads already busy as well. 4th of July travel, it is well underway, and it's expected to break records both in the air and on the ground. Major airlines, they're anticipating more passengers than ever before. So American is gearing up for 8 million flyers. More than that, between yesterday and July 6th, United saying 6 million will be flying the friendly skies.
2: Meantime, AAA projects more than 61 million people will travel by car over July 4th week. That's nearly the same number as last year. A new piece of public art, along with a one-of-a-kind puzzle, is making its debut in downtown Elgin today. The city's unveiling a colorful Elgin cityscape created by folk artist Eric Dowdle. It's part of his nationwide Land That I Love tour, celebrating America's 250th anniversary. Now, the artwork's also been turned into 500 and 1,000-piece puzzles that will go on sale during the event. The unveiling got underway at 10 o'clock this morning on DuPage Court in downtown Elgin. Still ahead, we'll bring you business news from Bloomberg. It's 10:52.
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22: 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New construction is often farther from major cities, leaving residents with longer commutes. Another option is adjustable rate mortgages, or ARMs. They offer some temporary relief, starting with a lower fixed mortgage for several years before rising to market rates. That comes with a risk, though. You're gambling on what market rates may be in the future. With home prices near record highs, even small differences in financing costs can add up to thousands of dollars over the life of the loan. With the Bloomberg Small Business Report, Courtney Donahoe, News Radio 105.9 WBBM.
2: 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There's a state of emergency in Utah. At least a dozen new fires have erupted there in recent days, forcing evacuations for several new counties. Here's ABC's Melissa Adan.
4: The fire danger in Utah is rapidly growing. Officials telling people to have their go bags ready because any new wildfire that sparks could be life-threatening as crews are just fanned out across the state.
2: The governor of Utah declared a state of emergency yesterday while also placing a temporary restriction on fireworks through July 5th. Still ahead, the very latest on traffic and weather. Together, we'll tell you about some big delays causing problems on the Kennedy. That's next.
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5: 10:58, time for traffic and weather together on the 8th. Let's check in with Mike Allison.
6: Well, we're still seeing some real heavy traffic on the inbound side of the Kennedy. This is in spots from Harlem the whole way down to the Ohio Street Feeder because the feeder is closed this weekend for a weekend-long roadwork project, not reopening until Monday morning. You can use Division as an alternate. 38 minutes in from O'Hare, 26 in from the junction. Your outbound side moving much better at just 20 minutes to make it out to O'Hare. Looking elsewhere, the inbound side of the Stevenson really starting to back up now. This is from Central over to Kedzie with some road work taking out your right lane. It's a 40-minute trip in from the Veterans, but outbound still doing okay, at least to 355, because once you make it past that point, on to I-55 through Will County, seeing a delay just past Weber Road with reports of a crash. The northbound side of 55 doing all right. Back over in the Edens, picking up just a bit in both directions. We're up to 19 minutes now to make it in from Lake Hook and looking at just 17 to get back out. Your next Chevrolet report is at 11:08 on News Radio 105.9 WBBM.
5: We've got some summer-like temperatures out there today with a high 77 degrees. I'll have a good deal of sunshine, just some patchy clouds here and there that are going to build toward tonight into tomorrow with an overnight low 63 degrees. It does warm up quite a bit tomorrow afternoon. Our high 85 degrees, a lot more humid as well. Right now it's 71 degrees at O'Hare and Midway, 69 degrees along the lakefront.
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5: Coming up in the next half hour on News Radio WBBM, U.S. Representative Mike Quigley expected to launch his campaign for Chicago mayor this afternoon. We now know the identity of a woman shot and killed in an apparent road rage incident in Humboldt Park, plus strikes between the U.S. and Iran threatened to dismantle the already fragile ceasefire agreement. The latest on that just ahead from ABC News. WBBM Sports, a loss for the Cubs, but a win for the White Sox last night. Both teams continue their respective series later on today. AccuWeather says partly sunny skies with a high 77 degrees. It'll drop to a low 63 overnight. 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It's 11 o'clock in Chicago.
7: From ABC News, I'm Mike Dubosky. Iran is condemning the latest U.S. strikes with a foreign ministry statement saying the attacks are an explicit violation of the Memorandum of Understanding between the two countries. More from ABC News senior White House correspondent Selena Wang.
8: The U.S. attacked Iran with strikes on missile and drone storage locations. The U.S. military says this was in retaliation to Iran firing on a cargo ship trying to cross the Strait of Hormuz just 24 hours earlier. President Trump called that attack a foolish violation of our ceasefire agreement. He claims Iran shot at least four attack drones at ships in the strait, with one of them hitting the upper deck of a large cargo ship and the U.S. knocking the other three down.
7: Meanwhile, there's a new effort to draw down the violence between Israel and Lebanon. Yesterday, the U.S. announced a framework agreement that Lebanese officials say will help restore their sovereignty and territorial integrity. Yekiel Leiter, the Israeli ambassador to the United States,

0: spoke to reporters in Washington.
1: This will be a staged and performance-based move forward. To the degree that the Lebanese army performs in dismantling and disarming Hezbollah.
0: Hezbollah leaders are rejecting the agreement and saying they will hold on to their weapons. Recovery and relief efforts continue in Venezuela, which is still digging out from this week's powerful back-to-back earthquakes.
2: The U.S. government launching three urban search and rescue teams, including one from Fairfax, Virginia, to join the mission. The British military sending 250 firefighters and six dogs trained to find survivors. Aid agencies consider the first 48 to 72 hours critical for rescuing people alive, although that increases if they have access to food and water. Michelle Franzen, ABC News, New York.
0: And the Cottonwood Fire in Utah has now burned through more than 70,000 acres and is 0% contained. You're listening to ABC News.
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0: We've learned some new details about that plane that crashed into the tallest building in Beijing yesterday. China's government overnight confirming the crash happened, saying only the pilot was on board the aircraft when and was killed in the collision. 13 people in the building and on the ground were injured. 1 week until July 4th, and experts are expecting a ton of people to travel for the nation's 250th birthday. The TSA says it's preparing to screen 18.7 million air travelers over the next week. And out on the roads,
6: we're looking at record-breaking travel this year. And according to AAA, more than 72 million Americans will travel at least 50 miles from their homes over the holiday. So we're looking at nearly 6 million people flying domestically as well. And the biggest travel uptick is in other ways to get away. Nearly 5 million will take buses or trains or go on cruises, but most holiday travelers, more than 61 million, will actually drive to their destinations.
0: ABC's Morgan Norwood. And speaking of driving, happening in Rome today, what's being billed as the largest gathering ever of Vespas. The Italian scooter brand is marking its 80th birthday, with organizers saying more than 10,000 Vespa owners have turned out, including this one.
7: We have a strong passion for Vespas. We watched Vespas in the movies, and we have 13 Vespas in Texas, and we wanted to ride our classic Vespa in Roma.
0: The event runs through the end of this weekend. I'm Mike Dubusky, ABC News.
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9: It's 11:04 on Saturday, June 27th. Good morning. I'm Bo Duran. We are at 71 degrees in Chicago under mostly sunny skies. A few clouds around, but those clouds are kind of disappearing. We're going to have a lot of sun this afternoon, getting up to a high of 77. Cooler by the lakefront, though, only in the lower 70s today. We'll have your full AccuWeather five-day forecast. That's coming up at 11:15. First, our top local story on News Radio WBBM. Congressman Mike Quigley plans to formally announce his plans to run for mayor of Chicago today. His campaign sent invitations for an event this afternoon at the Uptown Theater. The Northside Democrat has represented Illinois' 5th Congressional District since 2009. Quigley previously served on the Cook County Board of Commissioners. He joins a field of candidates that already includes State Controller Susana Mendoza, Cook County Treasurer Maria Pappas, former Chicago Housing Authority head Matthew Brewer, and Cook County Board of Review Commissioner George Cardenas. Several other candidates are expected to join the race. Mayor Johnson hasn't said yet whether he plans to run for re-election. One woman is dead, another is in police custody after an apparent road rage shooting on Chicago's west side yesterday afternoon.
10: The deadly shooting unfolded in broad daylight on the 3400 block of West Chicago Avenue. That's the Humboldt Park neighborhood. Police say a 27-year-old woman took out a gun and shot a 36-year-old woman several times in the chest. It happened on the street, possibly in a road rage incident. The 36-year-old woman, identified as Shade Ingram, was rushed to a hospital where she was pronounced dead. Chicago police say the 27-year-old woman was taken into custody and a gun was recovered at the scene. Chicago police detectives are investigating. Terry Keschner, News Radio 105.9 WBBM.
9: There's also a Chicago police investigation underway after a deadly shooting on the south side late last night. It happened just after 11:30 in the Greater Grand Crossing neighborhood. Police say a 49-year-old man was found unresponsive near 71st and Wabash. That victim was taken to a nearby hospital with gunshot wounds to his cheek and shoulder and was later confirmed to have died. Area 1 detectives are investigating that incident. Four people were injured in a crash following a police pursuit yesterday afternoon in Portage, Indiana.
11: Police were called to a home on Fiesta Avenue for a report of threats and a violation of an order of protection. They followed a car that was leaving the home. It became a high-speed pursuit that ended when the car crashed into another vehicle at Willow Creek Road in Route 6. The car then hit a tree and rolled, according to police. The driver was thrown from the car, which hit another car in a parking lot. The drivers of both of the cars that were hit had minor injuries. The driver of the car that rolled was airlifted to a hospital, and his female passenger also had minor injuries. Mike Krauser, News Radio, 105.9 WBBM.
9: It's about to feel like instant summer in Chicago. Dangerous heat and humidity expected to come into the Chicagoland area starting Monday and will continue through the week. Temperatures are expected to be in the mid to upper 90s for five or more days. Coupled that with the humidity, it'll feel like it's 100 to 110 degrees outside. Cooling centers around the city will open at 9 a.m. Monday, will continue to operate until Friday at 5 p.m. Chicago's Office of Emergency Management and Communications maintains a map of all those cooling centers and public facilities across the city on their website. We'll have all the details coming up with the AccuWeather 5-day forecast. That's at 11:15, but first at 11:08. It's time for traffic and weather together on the 8th. Some big delays on the Kennedy today, Trent Erickson.
12: Yeah, the Kennedy, we do have big delays. And you're on your inbound side. It's heavy going from Harlem to the Ohio Street feeder. Roadworks taking out that exit ramp. The feeder is closed until Monday morning at 5 a.m., so you can use Division instead. It's 39 minutes in from O'Hare 26 from the Edens Junction. Express lanes, no help for you on the inbound side. They're headed outbound for you. They were supposed to be closed all weekend. Not the case. They opened them for the outbound side a while back, and Montrose to Sayre is your only delay. So use locals or express out to Montrose is 9. It's 21 out to the airport. On the Edens inbound, you're a little crowded as you approach Cicero into the Kennedy Junction. 19-minute trip in from Lake Cook. On your way back out, it's about 17 minutes. And slow-going spots from about Peterson to just past 2, you're going to find some delays. On the 190 extension, you're in good shape in and out of the terminals at O'Hare. Eisenhower in from St. Charles to Costner, a little heavy in spots. 47 minutes in from I-90 for Mannheim 27 and 16 and 34 on your way back out. It's slow from Central to Harlem. Stevenson, roadwork delays have you pretty bad on the inbound side from Harlem up to Kedzie. It's in the right lane, and it's 38 minutes in from the Tri-State. 25 if you're coming in from Cicero. Back out is clear with no delays at all and no roadwork to contend with. 55 southbound is slow going from Weber to Route 126 with a reported crash in the area, but northbound seems to be fine. Dan Ryan in for Pershing, locals and express at 16 in from 95th and 14 back out, and slow out to 18th Street. I-57 is all clear. Bishop Ford in from 115th and out from 130th down to the Steel Bridge delays. 19 in from 8094 back out off the Dan Ryan is 17 to get there. If you're on the DeSable Lakeshore Drive, northbound lanes are slow going from Roosevelt to Jackson, Navy Pier to Chicago Avenue. Southbound delays take you from Michigan Avenue to Chicago Avenue and then through Grant Park. Your next report, 1118 on News Radio 105.9 WBBM.
9: Clouds and sun throughout the day. More sun than clouds as we get into the afternoon. We'll see a high of 77 inland, but in the lower 70s at the lakefront. So cooler by the lake today and then tonight, partly to mostly cloudy. We'll get down to a low of 65 for tomorrow. Mix of clouds and sun, but it turns warmer and much more humid as the heat starts to roll in. We'll see a Sunday high of 85. It's 68 degrees in Highland Park today. We're at 75 degrees in Naperville. It's 67 in the Loop at 1110.
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9: Chicago Alderman says he's waiting for a signal from Mayor Brandon Johnson's office before he presents his latest curfew plan aimed at so-called teen takeovers. The mayor vetoed downtown Alderman Brian Hopkins' enhanced curfew proposal last year. It would have let officers impose a curfew ahead of a planned unsanctioned gathering. Alderman Hopkins says he won't bring it up for a vote unless the mayor tells him he won't veto it.
18: We're still trying to get a commitment from this mayor that he'll support it. He's asked me to make some changes. I've worked through his staff to make those changes. And I think, you know, it's time for another vote on that.
9: In the meantime, Alderman Hopkins says teen takeovers so far this year in Chicago have been fewer and lower in intensity than in past years. Over the objections of students and staff, DePaul University is closing its art museum this next week. But as WBBM's Nancy Hardy reports, they will still be able to see the works.
19: The collection of nearly 4,000 pieces includes etchings from Rembrandt, screen prints from Andy Warhol, and photos from Robert Schiller. A DePaul spokesperson tells WBBM the university has no plans to sell the collection or tear down the building that houses it after the museum closes on Tuesday. The university's outgoing provost told staff in April, it will continue to follow best standards and practices in caring for the pieces. Faculty can see the collection by appointment, and DePaul will continue loaning out pieces temporarily to other institutions. The decision to close the museum came after layoffs and budget cuts at the Catholic nonprofit. Nancy Hardy, News Radio 105.9. WBBM.
9: Federal prosecutors say a Chicago area high school teacher was caught transporting child pornography during an international trip.
20: Prosecutors say 42-year-old Thomas Neal flew from O'Hare to Mexico City on June 17th. During a secondary inspection, Mexican authorities allegedly found child pornography on his cell phone. Neal and his luggage were then put on a return flight to the United States through Bush Intercontinental Airport in Houston. There, Homeland Security agents searched the phone again and say they found hundreds of illegal images and videos. Federal prosecutors are not identifying the high school where Neal teaches in Illinois. He's charged with one count of transporting child pornography and remains in custody awaiting a detention hearing. Renita Young, News Radio 105.9 WBBM.
9: The White Sox put the beat down on the Royals on the South Side last night. Details coming up with sports, and the AccuWeather steamy 5-day forecast is on the way. It's 11:14.
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9: 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Here's meteorologist Heather Zayer.
1: Well, we certainly are going to be looking at some nice weather for this afternoon. We have a mixture of clouds and sunshine in the area right now.

0: that's going to continue to be the case for the afternoon. We're going to top out at 77 degrees, though it is going to stay in the lower 70s at the lakefront. Tonight, then, is going to be partly to mostly cloudy with a low of 65. Then we'll have clouds and sun tomorrow as it turns warmer and more humid with a high of 85. Then as we head into next week, the heat is going to ramp up. Our high will be 94 both Monday and Tuesday with sunshine much of the time. And it's going to feel even hotter. AccuWeather real field temperatures are going to top 100 both days. Then as we head into Wednesday, still sunny, very hot and humid, the high 97. And AccuWeather real field temperatures are going to be around 105. 73 right now at O'Hare and Midway, 68 at the lake. I'm AccuWeather meteorologist Heather Zayer.
1: At 11:16, time for sports. The Cubs had their hands full with Jacob Mizrosky last night, but struck first in the opener in Milwaukee. Cubs headed into the top of the fifth inning, a 0-0 tie before Seiya Suzuki tagged the Brewers fireballer for their first hit of the game.
2: It's a full count. Seiya waits. The pitch, he swings, drills one deep in the air center field. Mitchell going back near the wall. Gone! Seiya Suzuki helps the Cubs strike first. Solo shot to the right of dead center, and the Cubs lead 1-0 over the Brewers here in the fifth.
1: Zach Zaidman with that fifth inning call on 104.3 The Score. Colin Ray gave the Cubs a strong outing, but the bullpen couldn't protect a tight lead in a 6-2 loss with the offense going quiet. Ray allowed just one earned run in his five innings on the mound while the Cubs bullpen was tagged for five runs once he exited. A 10-run third inning set the tone last night at 35th and Shields for the White Sox matchup against the Kansas City Royals. The White Sox homered five times, including a Tristan Peters grand slam in their 22-1 win. The Sox had 23 hits on the night. Starter David Sandlin coasts through six innings on the mound. The right-hander allowed just one earned run in that blowout victory. And Cape Verde became the smallest country to make the World Cup knockout round after their draw yesterday against Saudi Arabia. The final slate of group play matchups kick off throughout the day today before the round of 32 opens up tomorrow. That's a look at sports at 16 and 46 past each hour. When sports news breaks at WBBM News Radio at 11:18. It's time for traffic and weather together on the 8s and Trent Erickson.
3: Yes, we've got delays with moving roadwork on 55 southbound. This is slow going from Weber now to before Route 126, something you might not be expecting. It's on the right shoulder, but still causing a good-sized backup in that area. Got midday roadwork on the Stevenson as well on the inbound side, making things very heavy past Harlem up to Kedzie. It's in the right lane. It's 48 minutes in from 355. 40 of that is from the Tri-State and about 26 from Cicero. Your way out, making up for it, and is completely clear. You've got the Edens inbound, heavy going from Cicero to the Kennedy Junction. 19 minutes coming in from Lake Cook, 17 on your way back out, and slow in spots from Peterson out to past Toohey. On the Kennedy inbound, roadwork on that exit ramp to the Ohio Street feeder, that is closed until Monday morning at 5 a.m. You can use Division instead, but it makes things heavy in spots from Harlem all the way to the Ohio feeder. 40 minutes in from O'Hare, 29 from the Edens Junction. The express lanes, they, believe it or not, are open. They were going to do maintenance in them all weekend long. Doesn't look like that happened. They opened them up for you on the outbound side only, and that's, we got things moving just fine in them. If you don't use them, everybody's slow for Montrose to Sayre, so whether you use them or not, doesn't matter. 9 minutes to get the Montrose 23 out to O'Hare. 190 extension, no delays in or out of the terminals at O'Hare. You've got the Eisenhower on the inbound side, 51 minutes in from I-90, 30 from Mannheim. Heavy spots from St. Charles to Costner. Outbound delays go from Central to Harlem. The 16-minute trip to get to Mannheim, 34 minutes out to I-90. You've got the Dan Ryan in from Pershing. Locals and Express is 16 minutes in from 95th Street. That got us 14 minutes to get down to it and slow off the Bridge and Burn interchange to about 18th Street. I-57 is clear. Bishop Ford in from 150th is slowing out from 130th to the Steel Bridge. Your next report at 11:28 on News Radio 105.9 WBBM.
1: Plenty of sun as we move through the day. A few clouds around, but nothing too crazy with a high of 77 in the lower 70s at the lakefront, though. Cooler by the lake today and then tonight. Partly to mostly cloudy with a low of 65. Tomorrow, the humidity starts to set in, turning warmer with a mix of clouds and sun. We'll see a high of 85 tomorrow. It's 72 degrees in Vernon Hills today. We are checking in at 75 degrees in Aurora. It is 67 degrees in the Loop at 11:20. Our top story this hour, we've got the latest on the U.S. response to recent Iranian attacks on ships in the Strait of Hormuz. There's also word of a possible agreement with officials in Lebanon. Much more on these coming up at 11:31. WBBM News Time now, 11:21.
4: If your child is playing football, it's possible that one simple play can lead to a thumb injury. I'm Dr. Alexander Sonner from Loyola Medicine with a minute for kids. 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One common injury is a thumb ligament injury, which happens when the thumb bends too far the wrong way. Ligaments are strong bands that help hold bones together, and in the thumb, they're essential for gripping, throwing, and holding the ball. These injuries often occur when a player falls on an outstretched hand or collides with another player. Signs of a thumb ligament injury include pain, swelling, bruising, or trouble gripping objects. Some kids notice their thumbs feel weak or unstable. If that happens, it's important for your child to stop playing and tell a coach or other adult right away. Rest, ice, and sometimes a splint can protect the thumb while it heals. For more information, go to loyolamedicine.org/blog. I'm Dr. Alexander Sanru for News Radio 105.9 WBBM.
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1: Weekend roadwork causing delays all over the expressways. Details coming up with traffic and weather together on the 8s. 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
8: It's 11:27. A retirement party for Schlitz Beer will be held today in Wisconsin. People can grab some food and listen to music, all while musing on the history of the once top-selling beer in the U.S. Wisconsin Brewing Company brewmaster Kirby Nelson says people across the Midwest are feeling the loss.
9: We've had folks who worked at Schlitz, who delivered Schlitz, who represented Schlitz in sales, who drank Schlitz all their lives. They all had a Schlitz story.
8: And the last chance to get your hands on it will be at the Old World Wisconsin Museum on the 4th of July at 11:28. Time for traffic and weather together on the 8th. And midday road work causing problems all over the place, including the Stevenson, Trent Erickson.
10: Yeah, it's pretty not great on the inbound side of the Stevenson. It's heavy from Harlem to Kedzie with that midday work in the right lane. It's 48 minutes in from 355, 40 minutes from the Tri-State, and it's almost 30 minutes just coming in from Cicero alone. Your way back out is just fine with no delays at all and no road work to contend with outbound. You've got the inbound side of the Edens kind of slow going from Cicero to the Kennedy Junction, pretty heavy, and slow spots on the outbound side from Peterson to Pastui. It's 19 minutes either way between Lake Hook and the Kennedy Junction. Kennedy road work of its own blocking the Ohio Street feeder. It's closed till Monday morning at 5 a.m. You can use Division in the meantime, but that makes heavy spots that go from Harlem all the way to the Ohio Street feeder. And you're looking at 40 minutes in from O'Hare 29 from the Edens Junction, outbound side from Montrose to Sayre delays. And you get the express lanes on the outbound side. So it's clear in the locals on express till you get there, and everybody slows out to Sayre. It's 23 to get to the airport. On the Eisenhower inbound, slow going from Mannheim to Costner, and outbound side from Central to Harlem. It's 51 minutes in from I-90, 31 from Mannheim, back out is 18 and 36 minutes. On 55 through Will County, you're good northbound, but southbound a little slow going from Weber to before Route 126. That's moving road work and on the right shoulder for you. And Ryan, a reported stall in the right lane around Roosevelt to look for. It's heavy from Pershing and spots up to the Roosevelt area. 17 in from 95th. It's 14 back out and slow out to 18th Street. Your next report, 11:38 on News Radio 105.9 WBBM.
8: Mix of clouds and sun going through the afternoon. We'll get up to a high today of 77 inland, but only in the lower 70s at the lakefront. For tonight, partly to mostly cloudy and a low of 65. And then tomorrow, the humidity starts to come back and turning warmer with a mix of clouds and sun. We'll see a high of 85 before the heat really hits for the work week. We are at 77 degrees in Homer Glen today, 71 in Hoffman Estates. It's 73 at Midway at 11:30.
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8: 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I'm Beau Duran, and these are the top stories on News Radio WBBM.
12: This is Mike Krauser with what's causing a massive fish die-off in the Illinois River.
8: An Oak Lawn man is behind bars after Cook County sheriffs found him with mushrooms, $10,000 in cash, and a loaded gun on the far south side.
13: This is Glenn Marshall. Federal authorities say they foiled a violent attack planned for a UFC event at the White House, and a Chicago man is now facing charges for trying to cover his tracks.
8: Plus, the U.S. has fired retaliatory strikes against Iran after Iranian forces struck a cargo ship in the Strait of Hormuz. In WBBM Sports, the White Sox host the Royals this afternoon following a 22-run thumping by the Sox yesterday. The Cubs are in Milwaukee this evening trying to make up for the loss yesterday. AccuWeather says a mix of clouds and sun today, getting up to a high of 77. Cooler by the lakefront, though, at 73 degrees at O'Hare at 11:31. The U.S. is responding after a drone attack on a ship in the Strait of Hormuz Thursday. Correspondent Ed Donahue reports.
14: The U.S. has wrapped up retaliatory strikes against Iran. U.S. Central Command says the targets were missile and drone locations and coastal radar sites in Iran. President Trump blamed Iran for a drone strike on a ship in the Strait of Hormuz, saying it violated the ceasefire. Before the strikes, the president was asked if Iran would face consequences.
15: You'll find out.
16: We didn't miss it. Nobody saw it coming. And it hit a ship and did some damage. Can't do that stuff.
14: Arsenio Dominguez with the International Maritime Organization says ships have been in contact with Iran about using the strait, but in this case,
17: what I can confirm to you is that it was not contacting the authorities in Oman in order to transit following the evacuation framework.
14: A member of Iran's parliament told President Trump on social media, the Strait of Hormuz is governed by Iran, so respect the rules and not mistake control for escalation. Ed Donahue, Washington.
8: Following months of conflict, the U.S. has announced a framework agreement that Lebanese officials say will help restore their sovereignty and territorial integrity. Ambassador Yekael Leiter, the Israeli ambassador to the United States, spoke with reporters in Washington following the announcement.
18: Israel is at war with Hezbollah because Hezbollah is a proxy of Iran, and Iran is still committed to the destruction of Israel through its proxies. We will not allow that to continue. We will not allow them to succeed.
8: The Lebanese ambassador and his Israeli counterpart signed the agreement announced by Secretary of State Marco Rubio on Friday. The Illinois Department of Natural Resources is monitoring a massive fish die-off along dozens of miles of the Illinois River around Peoria.
12: There's been a lot of speculation on social media about what's killing the invasive silver carp. People have shared pictures and videos.
19: So all you people out there saying, oh, that's normal for the Asian carp to be dying like that. That is never normal, people.
12: The DNR begs to differ. It says the die-off is occurring naturally due to spawning stress. The fish spawn when the river rises and the water temperature warms. Both are occurring. Fishery Chief Michael McClellan says spawning requires a significant amount of energy and can place considerable physiological stress on fish. The DNR says other species of fish are not dying in the river. Mike Krauser, News Radio 105.9 WBBM.
8: At 11:33, an Oak Lawn man faces a laundry list of charges after a traffic stop earlier this month. Cook County Sheriff stopped Abdulrahman Yassin on June 18th and found a loaded gun along with a second magazine in the car, about $10,000 in cash, along with two bars of illicit mushrooms and cannabis were also found. The 21-year-old was ordered held in county jail pending trial. Federal authorities say they foiled a violent attack planned for a UFC event at the White House, and a Chicago man is now facing charges for trying to cover his tracks.
13: 20-year-old Alexander Iniguez Mercado of Chicago is charged with obstruction of justice for allegedly deleting evidence after the FBI contacted him about the planned attack on the UFC event at the White House on June 14th. Prosecutors say Mercado denied plans to travel to Washington, then uninstalled the Signal messaging app he had administered, erasing related communications. Seven others across multiple states face charges in the same investigation. Mercado could face up to 20 years in federal prison if convicted. Glenn Marshall, News Radio 105.9 WBBM.
8: Texas is mandating Bible lessons in public schools, sparking a debate about the separation of church and state.
15: Bible passages are included in every grade's required materials. So in elementary school, students will begin with a picture book series, and starting in the fourth grade, they will read specific Bible passages about Jesus. In middle school, that will include the Sermon on the Mount and teachings about the kingdom of heaven. And in high school, students will read Bible passages alongside classical authors like Charles Dickens and Jane Austen.
8: That was ABC's Alex Presha reporting. If it feels like everyone you know has a 4th of July trip planned, well, you're not imagining it.
20: We're looking at record-breaking travel this year, and according to AAA, more than 72 million Americans will travel at least 50

0: miles from their homes over the holiday. So we're looking at nearly 6 million people flying domestically as well. And the biggest travel uptick is in other ways to get away. Nearly 5 million will take buses or trains or go on cruises. But most holiday travelers, more than 61 million, will actually drive to their destinations.
1: 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That's coming up with traffic and weather together on the 8th. It's 11:36.
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1: In Aurora, the Citgo on Galena and Oak selling gas for $3.75 a gallon, while in Justice, the Citgo on 79th Street and 88th Avenue has gas at $3.77 a gallon at 11:38. It's time for traffic and weather together on the 8th and Trent Erickson.
6: All right, we've got police activity on the inbound side of the Dan Ryan to look for. It's in the right lane just before Roosevelt. Slow spots from Pershing on up in the locals and express lanes. 19 in from 95th Street back out to 95th is about 14 minutes, and you're slow out to 18th Street's all you're going to get there. And the midday road work on the Stevenson's not making things pleasant. To the inbound side's heavy past Harlem up to Kedzie, that's in the right lane. It's 48 minutes in from 355. A treacherous 40-minute trip in from the Tri-State 26 from Cicero. Outbound side has no delays or problems for you. Inbound side of the Edens does, and that's from Cicero to the Kennedy Junction. A little heavy. 19 minutes in from Lake Hook. Back out. It's going to cost you about 18 minutes. And slow from Peterson to pass two Ian spots. On the Kennedy inbound, roadworks blocks the Ohio Street feeder ramp. Till 5 a.m. on Monday morning, they're doing some weekend work on the ramp itself. And you can use Division in the meantime. It's heavy in spots from Harlem all the way to the Ohio Street feeder. And we've got 45 minutes in from O'Hare, 31 from the Edens Junction. Back out is 9 to get to Montrose because you get the express lanes. They're both and locals are clear. And then slow from Montrose to Sayre. Everybody is. It's 25 minutes to get to the airport. 190 extension now cleared up in and out of the terminals at O'Hare. Eisenhower's 52 minutes in from I-90, 34 from Mannheim. Back out's going to be 18 to get to Mannheim and 36 minutes to I-90. Slow from Central out to roughly Harlem. If you're on the 55, you're looking great through Will County, north and southbound, and 57 is clear as well. On the Bishop Ford, in from 115th and out from 130th to the Steel Bridge is slow. It's 19 in and 17 on your way back out. Your next report is at 11:48 on News Radio 105.9 WBBM.
7: WBBM AccuWeather, a nice afternoon on the way. We'll have clouds and sun with a high of 77, but it's going to be in the lower 70s at the lakefront. Tonight, some clouds still around with a low of 65. Then we'll have clouds and sun tomorrow. It'll turn warmer and more humid with a high of 85. It gets hot for Monday, Tuesday, and Wednesday, though. In fact, it's going to be dangerous levels of heat. Sunshine will dominate each day with lots of humidity. The high will be 94 for both Monday and Tuesday, with AccuWeather real field temperatures topping 100. It'll feel like 105 on Wednesday. 73 at O'Hare and Midway right now, 68 at the lake. I'm AccuWeather meteorologist Heather Zier.
1: It's 11:40. Hundreds of thousands of people from Chicago and across the country expected on the north side tomorrow for the city's 55th Pride Parade. Police and local leaders say they have a plan to keep people safe during and after the parade. WBBM's political editor Jeff Buckles reports from Lakeview.
8: We believe we are ready for another amazing Pride weekend.
9: Northside Alderman Bennett Lawson says police, parade organizers, and his office have worked for months on a plan to manage the crowd of people that he says may be fueled by concern about political shifts targeting the LGBTQ plus community. Jolie Robinson is the executive director of the Center on Halsted.
10: People see the city of Chicago as a beacon of hope.
9: The parade itself is usually safe, but it's the hours afterward that can devolve into acts of violence. Angel Navalas is CPD's chief of constitutional policing.
11: We're looking at all the intelligence that comes in so we can prepare for it ahead of time.
9: Alderman Lawson says the other big safety concern Sunday is something no one can control.
8: It's going to be a hot one on Sunday.
9: He says parade goers should pace themselves, stay hydrated, and look for a cooling bus to get a break. The parade steps off from Broadway and Sheridan at 11 a.m. on Sunday. We're at the Center on Halsted. 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
1: A McHenry County man remains behind bars, charged with setting fire to a house in April. Yesterday, Judge Tiffany Davis denied release for 48-year-old Dennis Carroll of McHenry. He faces felony arson charges for the incident on April 21st. Carroll is alleged to have set fire inside the house that caused significant damage following a day-long cocaine binge that he said was an attempt to get his heart to stop. Prosecutors say he was found near the home as crews battled the fire and an ambulance was called to take him to the hospital. He became combative with cops and paramedics as they tried to assist. He's due in court again on Tuesday. Top trending stories on the way, including a reboot of a notorious horror movie from about three decades ago. Those details on the way along with your Saturday sports. It's 11:42.
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1: Warner Brothers has announced a partnership with the animator and creator behind the hit musical series Has-Been Hotel at the Annecy Animation Festival. Vivian Mendrano, also known as Vivzy Pop, was on stage alongside Warner Brothers leaders to mark the collaboration and announce her new original animated musical movie, Prehistoria. The film will be set outside of the established world in which both Has-Been Hotel and Hell of a Boss take place. Will also mark her feature directorial debut. Lionsgate is backing a reboot of the famed Blair Witch Project. Plot details have not been revealed, but the film has been referred to as a new take on a reintroduction of the horror classic for a new generation. Dylan Clark, who got a start on YouTube, is directing the upcoming Blair Witch Project from a script by Chris Thomas Devlin. The 1999 Blair Witch Project remains one of the most commercially successful indie films of all time, earning nearly $250 million at the global box office. At 11:46, time for sports, and the Cubs open their weekend in Milwaukee with as tough a matchup as you can find around the league, taking on starter Jacob Mizrosky. At one point, he wowed the crowd with an eye-popping 105.5-mile-an-hour fastball thrown to Pete Crow Armstrong. The Brewers starter left the Cubs hitless through the first four innings before Seiya Suzuki opened the scoring in the fifth with a solo homer. The limited run support wasn't enough for the bullpen to hold on, with the Brewers hanging five on the Cubs' pen in a 6-2 win.
18: McGill working on Swanson and the pitch. Swinging a fly ball, left center field, playable. Mitchell's going to make the catch, and the ball game is over. Milwaukee wins game one. The final 6-2.
1: Hall of Famer Pat Hughes with that final call on 104.3 The Score. Colin Ray gave the Cubs a solid outing in his start, lasting five innings on Friday. Ray allowed just one earned run while striking out four before handing the ball off to Ethan Roberts in the loss. The Cubs will turn to recently acquired starter David Peterson in tonight's game in Milwaukee at 6:10. Friday night's matchup belonged to the White Sox in their weekend opener against Kansas City. A 10-run third inning fueled a 22-1 rout of the Royals. Sox going deep for five home runs in the win. Tristan Peters' grand slam was one of 23 hits for the Southsiders as they allowed David Sandlin to roll through six innings on the mound. He gave up just one earned run in the victory at 35th and Shields. Introductions were in order for the Bulls' new first-round draft picks Friday. Both Caleb Wilson and Daylon Swain met with the media before heading out to their upcoming Summer League action in Vegas starting on July 10th. That's a look at sports at 16 and 46 past each hour, and when sports news breaks at WBBM News Radio. At 11:48, time for traffic and weather together on the 8s and Trent Erickson.
6: All right, we've got a problem on the Reagan just suddenly popping up for you. It's got slow spots eastbound that go from Highland over to Midwest with a crash working, and that is in the left lane for you. And we also have problems on the Kennedy on the inbound side as you make your way into downtown. It's going to be a little bit of a hassle for you because you can't exit at the Ohio Street feeder. And that's probably where you want to go, right, if you're coming into downtown. Use Division instead. The Ohio Street feeder is closed until Monday morning at 5 a.m. They're doing some road work, some weekend-long road work on it. Inbound side is heavy in spots from Harlem all the way to the Ohio Street feeder past the Wintrust Mirror near North Avenue. 45 minutes in from O'Hare, 31 from the Edens Junction. Outbound delays take you so from Montrose to Sayre. It's 25 minutes to get out to the airport. The Edens inbound from Cicero to the Kennedy Junction is heavy. The outbound side slow in spots from Peterson out to past Dewey. It's 19 minutes either way you go between Lake Hook and the Kennedy Junction. On the Eisenhower in, 52 minutes from I-90 to downtown. It'll take you 34 coming in from Mannheim. Got heavy spots from Mannheim to Kosser, and out from Central to Harlem is slow. 19 to Mannheim and 37 minutes out to I-90. Midday work on the Stevenson inbound. That road work in the right lane right around Kedzie. It's heavy from Harlem on up to Kedzie. 53 minutes in from 355 now. 45 from the Tri-State, and coming in from Cicero is 30 minutes. Back out is 21 to get to the Tri-State and 29 minutes out to 355. Slow from Damon out to roughly Pulaski. Police activity on the inbound side of the Dan Ryan. Watch out around Roosevelt. It's heavy from 31st and locals and 43rd in the Express. 20 minutes in from 95th. Your next report, 11:58. 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
1: Got a mix of clouds and sun today, but that sun is taking over as we move through the afternoon. We'll get up to a high of 77 inland, but in the lower 70s at the lakefront today. Tonight, partly to mostly cloudy with a low of 65. And then tomorrow, mix of clouds and sun, but the humidity comes back, turning warmer. We'll get up to a high of 85, and then the heat really sets in for your work week. It's 73 degrees in West Chicago today. We're checking in at 72 in Glenview. It's 73 at Midway at 1150.
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1: An entrepreneur with a well-known tech family says a big battery could provide big savings on your utility bill.
19: Zach Dell is the son of personal computer company founder Michael Dell. The younger Dell is now the co-founder of Base Power, based in Austin, Texas, which makes big batteries for homes. He tells the Noon Business Hour that the batteries charge during off-peak time and then provide a power boost during times of peak electricity usage.
20: So we charge those batteries when the price of power or demand on the grid is really low, and we discharge the batteries when the price of power or demand on the grid is really high.
19: In addition to acquiring a license to operate in the ComEd service territory, Base Power has opened a warehouse in Bloomingdale. 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
21: Do you ever want to have wine but don't want to consume the alcohol? I'm Ron Brightstein on Food and Wine. There are advertisements all over for non-alcoholic beers, and when you go into restaurants, there are many times cocktails on the list are without alcohol. But what if you want to enjoy wine but don't want any alcohol? There are many choices if you don't want the alcohol. So you know, true non-alcoholic wine is made via the dealcoholization process, meaning that grapes are fermented, vinified, and created into a fully alcoholic product, then the alcohol is removed. Vacuum distillation and reverse osmosis are the most popular ways to dealcoholize the wine. Non-alcoholic wine has been around for over 25 years, but just as organic wine has improved over the years, so has non-alcoholic wine. You can find many varieties of non-alcoholic wine, and you may find that the lighter wines, such as Riesling, Rosé, or Sauvignon Blanc, are very enjoyable, but there are also some very nice Cabernet Sauvignon Merlots available as well. All of these products drink well, and they don't have the bite or burn you may get from regular alcoholic wine. If you're in the mood sometime, give one a try. I'm Ron Brightstein for News Radio 105.9 WBBM.
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25: As many people worry about AI eroding their job security, others are worried about AI eroding our collective humanity.
26: All of the discrimination that's in our society, stereotyping, all of the inequality, just gets packaged up and then used to train models.
25: It's the old computer industry idea of garbage in, garbage out. But Sophia Noble, director of the Center on Resilience and Digital Justice at UCLA, says a big problem with AI large language models is how trustworthy we think they are.
26: If you don't have deep expertise, you're not going to know that the kinds of things that are being served up are actually faulty.
25: Noble doesn't blame the tech experts creating the AI models.
26: The people who are designing the models don't understand the kind of social, historical, economic processes.
25: And she says they shouldn't be expected to. But those who do understand ought to be involved in every step of training and monitoring AI.
26: We don't want to give up human expertise, human journalists, teachers, thinkers.
25: With business news at 23 and 53 from the Bloomberg Newsroom, Andrew O'Day, News Radio 105.9 WBBM.
1: Delays on the south side with police activity. Details coming up with traffic and weather together on the 8s. It's 11:55. 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
4: At 11:58, time for traffic and weather together on the 8th, and delays on the south side today. Trent Erickson.
5: Yeah, we've got the inbound side of the Dan Ryan a bit slow going because of some police activity right around Roosevelt or just before Roosevelt. It's slow from 31st in the locals and express from 43rd Street, which are 2 minutes slower than the locals, which are 20 minutes. That's your trip in from 95th Street to downtown. And a crash on the Reagan as well. They're working on the eastbound side. It's heavy going from Highland over to Midwest. That crash is in two left lanes for you, so it's pretty heavy through that area. The rest of it looks pretty good, and the rest of the tollways in general are in decent shape. And your next report is at 12:08 on News Radio 105.9 WBBM.
4: Mix of clouds and sun today. We'll get up to a high of 77, but cooler by the lakefront tonight, partly to mostly cloudy with a low of 65. And then for tomorrow, a mix of clouds and sun, but it's going to turn more humid and warmer, getting up to a high of 85 tomorrow before the heat really hits on Monday. It's 70 degrees in Northbrook today. We are at 75 in Evergreen Park. It's 67 degrees in the Loop at 11:59.
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7: This is Terry Keschner. Shots are fired on a West Side street. One woman is dead. Another is in custody.
4: Illinois State Police investigating after a crash on I-57 leaves one person dead and another injured. Plus, there are new air attacks between the U.S. and Iran, and now they are accusing each other of breaking agreements. More ahead on that from ABC News. And WBBM Sports, the White Sox return to 35th and Shields this afternoon after a 22-1 walloping over the Royals last night, while the Cubs are in Milwaukee trying to avenge a loss to the hands of the Brewers last night. AccuWeather says a mix of clouds and sun today with a high of 77. We're at 75 degrees in Chicago at noon with ABC News.
8: From ABC News, I'm Mike Dubusky. After UK maritime trade operations reported a projectile struck a tanker in the Strait of Hormuz today, an American official now tells ABC it was an Iranian missile. The UK organization says no one was hurt on the ship, but the violence is just the latest incident to put pressure on the memorandum of understanding between the U.S. and Iran.
9: In that deal, Iran promises to reopen the strait, but instead, it's been trying to control it, warning ships they could be in danger if they pass the strait without Iran's permission. Iran also says it plans to charge ships a fee to pass, but the Trump administration says that's unacceptable. And here's the bigger picture in all of this. Before the war, one-fifth of the world's energy supply transited through the strait, but this latest incident shows just how tough it's going to be for traffic to get back to normal levels.
8: ABC News senior White House correspondent Selena Wang. To Venezuela now, where the U.S. is out with an update on earthquake relief efforts, confirming teams from California and Virginia are now on the ground trying to recover those trapped in the rubble of collapsed buildings.
10: A U.N. official saying there are likely 50,000 unaccounted for as the death toll continues to rise. Venezuelan soccer player Hector Quiquebello sharing his wife Andrea died in the quake trying to protect their daughter who was rescued. Bello writing, how do I explain to your daughter that you lost your life to save hers?
8: ABC's Marcus Moore, at least 920 people have been killed in those earthquakes.

0: Utah is now under a state of emergency after at least a dozen wildfires cropped up in just the last day. ABC's Melissa Adan.
1: The fire danger in Utah is rapidly growing. Officials telling people to have their go bags ready because any new wildfire that sparks could be life-threatening as crews are just fanned out across the state.
0: And in Europe, the threat of severe heat continues, with experts calling this the worst heat wave for continental Europe on record. 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
0: Anthropic has confirmed to ABC News that Mythos has been approved once again by the U.S. government for certain select businesses to use. The AI model was taken down by Anthropic after the Trump administration said foreign nationals, including Anthropic's own employees, couldn't access it. The model had raised concerns it could be used to break cybersecurity systems were it to fall into the wrong hands. Meanwhile, Microsoft now says it's raising prices, jacking up the cost of certain Xbox consoles between $100 and $150. The company says it's due to the ongoing global shortage of computer memory. ABC's Andrew Dimbert.
5: So what's behind these hikes? Well, the companies point to an AI-driven boom that's creating unprecedented demand for memory chips, driving up prices across the electronics industry and what some are calling chipflation. So what to do as a consumer? Keep a special eye out this year during Black Friday. Yes, it's June. We're already talking about Black Friday because any discounts on electronics, that'll be one of the best opportunities for shoppers hoping to offset those prices.
0: Apple also announced its hiking prices for certain MacBooks and iPads. Today in Wisconsin, a retirement party for Schlitz. The storied brand is going out of production soon. Wisconsin Brewing Company's Kirby Nelson says the last can will be sold at the Old World Wisconsin Museum on the 4th of July.
6: This beer, as it is right now, was post-World War II. We were really feeling our oats as a nation.
0: Schlitz was once the top-selling beer in the U.S. I'm Mike Dubusky, ABC News.
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8: 12:04, Saturday, June 27th. Good afternoon. Thanks for joining us. I'm Rachel Pearson. It's currently 75 degrees in Chicago under partly sunny skies, right around our high of 77 degrees, although it's going to be cooler along the lakefront. Clouds start to build heading into tonight with a low 65 degrees. Then tomorrow, much warmer than today with a high 85 degrees. Quite a bit of humidity to go along with it. A heat wave on its way. We'll bring you the details in your AccuWeather 5-day forecast coming up at 12:15. Our top local story on News Radio WBBM. One woman is dead, another behind bars after a shooting on Chicago's west side. WBBM's Terry Keschner reports it happened around 3:30 yesterday afternoon.
9: Chicago police say the deadly shooting unfolded on West Chicago Avenue near Homan. That's the Humboldt Park neighborhood. Police say a 27-year-old woman took out a gun in a possible road rage incident, and she shot 36-year-old Shade Ingram several times in the chest, killing her. The 27-year-old woman was placed into custody. A gun was recovered. Police are investigating. Terry Keschner, News Radio 105.9 WBBM.
8: Well, a man is dead after a late-night shooting on the south side. Police responding just after 10 p.m. to a shooting near 71st Street and Michigan Avenue in the Greater Grand Crossing neighborhood. That's where officers found a 49-year-old man unresponsive.

0: him on the sidewalk. He'd been shot, taken to the University of Chicago Medical Center, where he was pronounced dead. Detectives are investigating, but so far no arrests have been made. Illinois State Police are investigating a deadly crash. It happened early this morning on I-57 in Blue Island.
1: It happened at about 4:45 a.m. on northbound I-57 at 127th Street. Police say an IDOT vehicle was involved in a crash with another vehicle. Both were on the left shoulder, stopped, and they were hit by another vehicle. One person was killed. Another, an IDOT worker, was injured. 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
0: A Southside man facing murder charges after police say he shot and wounded a woman earlier this week. 37-year-old Andre Doyle's been charged with attempted first-degree murder after a shooting left the 46-year-old woman hurt. It happened late Tuesday night in the 4600 block of South Ellis Avenue. Officers arrested Doyle about an hour later. He faces charges including aggravated domestic battery as well as being a felon in possession of a weapon. Well, police need your help identifying a suspect accused of shoving an elderly rider down the stairs at a CTA Red Line station.
2: The attack happened Wednesday afternoon at the 800 block of North State Street, where police say a teenager approached a 69-year-old man from behind on a staircase inside the station, pushed him down, and ran off. Now, that victim sustained minor injuries. The suspect was last seen wearing a camo mask, a black hooded sweatshirt, and backpack, and gray gym shoes. 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
3: All right, plenty going on today in the form of road work for the most part. The inbound side of the Kennedy, there's weekend work going on the Ohio feeder ramp, so it's closed until 5 a.m. on Monday. You can use Division in the meantime, but that means it's heavy coming in with confusion, and it's heavy spots from Canfield all the way to the Ohio Street feeder or thereabouts, and the express lanes are headed outbound, so you're not going to really have that inkling to go over there and use them and get off at Ohio anyway. But you got to exit Division. That's probably your best bet there. And that exit ramp is completely shut down for you. So 45 minutes in from O'Hare, 31 from the Eden Junction. It's headed out as you go about 25 minutes on your hands to get out to the O'Hare area. So from Montrose out to Sayre on the Eden's inbound from Cicero to the Kennedy Junction. It's getting heavy now. It's 19 in from Lake Hook. And the outbound side's about 19 minutes as well. It's slow off the Kennedy Junction to pass Toohey. We're finding delays. Eisenhower inbound, 54 minutes in from I-90/34 from Mannheim. Heavy spots from St. Charles to Racine. Outbound side from Cicero to First Avenue. It's 19 minutes to get to Mannheim, 37 out to I-90. And Stevens has got its own midday road work going on. That's just for today. It's in the right lane right around Kedzie. Jammed up from Harlem up to Kedzie. It's 53 minutes in from 355 and 45 from the Tri-State, 30 minutes coming in from Cicero. Back out is slow from Kedzie to Pulaski. It's 21 to get to the Tri-State, 29 out to 355. Dan Ryan inbound, heavy from Garfield, Locals and Express, 20 minutes in from 95th at 14 back out, slow out to 18th Street. Your next report at 12:18 on News Radio 105.9 WBBM.
0: The WBBM AccuWeather forecast for the rest of your Saturday afternoon. It's a pretty mild day here. We've got the blue sky, sunshine, temperatures topping out around 77 degrees. Of course, it's lower than that along the lakefront. We do start to see some more clouds heading into tonight with a low 65 degrees, setting us up for a warmer day tomorrow. Partly sunny, hot, humid with a high 85 degrees. Right now, it's just 75 degrees at O'Hare, 76 at Midway. That's also 76 degrees in Naperville, 68 along the lakefront, headed to a high of 77 at 1210.
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0: A well-known name is joining Chicago's mayoral race. Congressman Mike Quigley is officially launching his campaign for Chicago mayor with a kickoff event this afternoon at the historic Uptown Theater. The Northside Democrat's been laying the groundwork for months after changing his campaign paperwork last fall to reflect a mayoral bid. Quigley, who's represented Chicago in Congress since 2009, joins a growing field of candidates that already include State Comptroller Susana Mendoza and Cook County Treasurer Maria Pappas. Chicago police officers, along with city teams, have been working around the clock to get a handle on those so-called teen takeovers. Well, now one alderman says those efforts may be paying off.
7: We haven't, quote, solved the problem.
8: But downtown alderman Brian Hopkins says those unsanctioned gatherings of young people in the city are different so far this year.
7: They're happening at a lower level and a less amount of intensity than we've seen in years past.
8: He says that suggests the city's intervention work is paying off and it should continue.
7: But when they do happen, we need a law enforcement response.
8: And his latest proposal, designed to let police impose an enhanced curfew in an area ahead of a planned gathering, is stuck in neutral after making changes he says were requested by Mayor Brandon Johnson's office.
7: It's time for another vote on that, but I'm not getting the signal that he won't veto it.
8: The way he vetoed Hopkins' curfew proposal last year. But a separate proposal from Southside Alderman William Hall penalizing social media companies that don't take down messages promoting those gatherings may come up before the council's August recess. Jeff Buckles, News Radio 105.9 WBBM.
0: Well, the city reached an agreement creating a maximum cost ceiling when it comes to building that new passenger concourse at O'Hare Airport.
9: The city says the new guaranteed maximum price for the new Concourse D at O'Hare will be $1.455 billion, $21 million less than what the city had budgeted for. Concourse D will have 19 passenger gates. Mayor Johnson says the agreement between the city and the project's main contractor gives airlines more cost certainty and lets the city know the project is moving forward. The new Concourse D's design is inspired by the airport's original name, Orchard Field, with a series of dramatic tree columns that branch outward to support a 150-foot-wide roof. Bernie Tafoya, News Radio, 105.9 WBBM.
0: We'll take a look at your AccuWeather 5-day forecast next. 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
0: 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Here's meteorologist Carl Erickson.
15: And it's turned out to be a pretty nice day with a mix of clouds and sunshine through this afternoon. High 77, lower 70s along the lakefront. Partly to mostly cloudy tonight, remaining dry, back down to 65. Partly sunny tomorrow, a bit warmer and also more humid with a high of 85. Then the heat really takes off as we head into the new week. Sunshine for the most part Monday and Tuesday. High 94 on Monday, once again 94 on Tuesday. We factor in that humidity. Real field temperatures are close to 100. Both of those days, and still very hot and steamy on Wednesday as that heat wave continues. Sunshine Wednesday with a high of 97. Right now it is 75 degrees. O'Hare, West Lawn 69, Midway 74, lakefront temperature 68. I'm AccuWeather meteorologist Kai Erickson.
0: At 12:16, time for sports, and the Cubs ran into a tough one last night in Milwaukee, facing off against Jacob Mizrowski. The Brewers starter no-hit the Cubs through four innings before Seiya Suzuki put the Northsiders on the board. A solo shot in the fifth. with. Now, the lack of run support, an issue for the Cubs' bullpen, allowing five earned runs as the Brewers rolled to a 6-2 win. Craig Counsell talked post-game about the matchup.
16: I think we've done a good job against them in general. I think, you know, you're not seeing that the rest of the year. We get to probably see a little more often in the division. It's still not easy.
0: Well, Colin Ray held his own, battling against the Milwaukee starter, giving up just one earned run in his five innings of work. Cubs combining for just three hits on the day. Game two comes tonight at 6:10. They'll hand the ball to recently acquired lefty David Peterson. White Sox wasted little time taking control of last night's game, erupting for 10 runs in just the third inning of an offensive breakout on the south side. Sox routed KC to a 22-1 win over the Royals in a weekend opener. They finished with 23 hits, 5 home runs, including a grand slam from Tristan Peters. More than enough run support for David Sandlin, who tossed 6 innings and a 1-run ball in the White Sox win. The first round of the NHL draft opened up yesterday without the Blackhawks. Yeah, the team traded that 4th overall pick to the Buffalo Sabres earlier this week for Bowen Byram. Gavin McKenna, the 1st overall pick last night with a selection to the Toronto Maple Leafs. History made at the World Cup yesterday, Cape Verde becoming the smallest country ever to advance to knockout rounds, earning a draw against Saudi Arabia. The last group stage matches scheduled for today with a round of 32 kicking off tomorrow. And that's a look at sports at 16 and 46 past each hour. 12:18, traffic and weather together on the 8th. 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
3: Okay, we've got slowdowns out there. If you're traveling in most spots, it's not great. So you've got the inbound side of the Edens, about a 19-minute trip coming in from Lake Hook at 19 on your way back out as well. Slow out to pass Tui. Kennedy Roadwork blocking that Ohio Street feeder. And that's off the inbound side until 5 a.m. on Monday morning. They're doing some weekend work in there. It's heavy going from Canfield all the way into that area. And 45 minutes in from O'Hare, coming in from the Eden Junction 31. It's 9 on your way back out to Montrose and 25 minutes to O'Hare. And the Eisenhower inbound is 54 minutes from I-90 to downtown, 34 from Mannheim, 19 and 37 if you're headed outbound. Stevenson coming in from Harlem to Kedzie. It's slow with midday road work, very heavy. It's in the right lane, 53 minutes in from 355, 45 from the Tri-State. Back out is 21 to the Tri-State, 29 out to 355. If you're on the I-55 northbound, you're okay, but southbound it's heavy from 53 down to Weber because of a crash working. Dan Ryan's 20 in and 14 on your way back out. Moving on 57, about 17 minutes in from I-80. The Bishop Ford in from 115th and out from 130th down to Sibley. 19 minutes in and 17 on your way back out. DeSebo Lakeshore Drive, northbound, slow spots from Soldier Field to Chicago Avenue. Heavy spots go southbound from Michigan down to Roosevelt. Seeing delays on the Tri-State, southbound, it's heavy going from Cermak down to Ogden and I-80 over to the Lincoln Oasis. And a crash working on the eastbound side of I-88. It's heavy from 355 over to Midwest Road. They're clearing that out of the two left lanes now. 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
0: Blue sky, sunshine, and yes, some summer-like temperatures today with a high 77 degrees. It's a bit cooler than that downtown. Mostly cloudy tonight with a low 65 degrees. The real warm-up begins tomorrow. It's going to be hot and humid. Our high 85 degrees, feeling much warmer than that under partly sunny skies. 75 degrees right now at O'Hare and Midway. It's 76 degrees in Waukegan, 68 along the lakefront at 12:20. Our top story this hour, Northwest Indiana Police warning residents affected by recent storm damage that some fake invoices have been found for repairs done that was supposed to be free. We'll have much more on this story coming up at 12:31. Meantime, a sea of pink along Michigan Avenue at Wacker Drive yesterday morning as hundreds of Hello Kitty fans lined up around the block. They were hoping to be the first to check out its newest cafe and tea room.
17: Plushies, ceramics, anything and anything you can imagine.
18: Christina Santana of Carpentersville says her first introduction to the Hello Kitty world was stationary when she was 9 years old.
17: Now that I'm a grown up, now I can buy anything and everything Hello Kitty.
18: Now she says she's here at the new cafe to add to her lifelong collection.
17: It's a dream come true for every Hello Kitty fan.
18: Cynthia Diva from Evanston says she's been a Hello Kitty fan since birth.
19: My whole apartment is Hello Kitty. I've always liked Hello Kitty because she's cute.
18: Key McRiddle and her friend arrived to stake their claim in line at 5. 5 a.m.
20: I've been a fan since I was a kid. I have these bracelets imported from Japan.
21: I'm a huge fan. I have plushies, hoodies, all kinds of stuff. Since I was a kid, I love this stuff.
20: Hi, welcome to Hello Kitty Cafe.
18: Visitors can purchase drinks and curated baked goods. There's also afternoon tea offered in the Bow Room. The 8,000-square-foot, two-story, very pink cafe is the world's largest Hello Kitty cafe and the first location in the Midwest.
19: I just love it. I'm going to come here a lot.
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22: 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It's part of Youth 250, which is highlighting leadership, storytelling, and creative contributions of young people across America. Filmmakers range in age from 14 to 22 years old. Exploring the theme Think Anew, Act Anew. The event takes place at 4 this afternoon at the Siskel Film Center on State. Filmmakers will walk the red carpet before premiering their works. Still ahead, business news from Bloomberg as the beauty industry embraces AI. We'll bring you the details next.
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10: 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Here's Trent Erickson.
3: Things are extra heavy on the outbound side or southbound side of 55 as you make your way. Past 53 down to Weber, we've got a crash working there. And the inbound side of the Stevenson is also kind of a wreck. This is because of road work going on the inbound side, midday stuff in the right lane. And this is right around Kedzie that it's at, and it's jammed from Harlem. 53 minutes in from 355, 45 from the Tri-State, and 30 from Cicero. Outbound side from Kedzie down to Pulaski is tight. It's 21 minutes to get to the Tri-State and 29 out to 355. If you are traveling on the Kennedy, you've got trouble as well because that road work closes that Ohio Street feeder ramp, and it's heavy going inbound from Canfield all the way to the Ohio Street feeder. 45 minutes in from O'Hare, 31 from the Edens Junction. You don't get the express lanes either. They are on the outbound side, and it's slow going from Montrose to Sayre, 25 minutes to get to O'Hare. Making your way on the Edens inbound from Cicero to the Kennedy Junction, pretty heavy. Outbound side is about Kennedy Junction to pass Toohey, where your delays are. 19 minutes either way between Lake Cook and the Kennedy Junction. If you're making your way on the Eisenhower, it's 54 minutes in from I-90, 34 from Mannheim. Back out is 19 to get to Mannheim and 37 out to I-90. Heavy spots from St. Charles to Racine in and out from Cicero to about First Avenue. On the Dan Ryan inbound from Garfield, locals and express hit the brakes into downtown and out to 18th Street. It's 20 minutes in and 14 on your way back out. Your next traffic report at 12:38 here on News Radio 105.9 WBBM.
10: Partly sunny skies with a high 77 degrees this afternoon. It's going to drop to the mid to low 60s overnight. The real warm-up begins tomorrow. Again, partly sunny, but warmer, more humid, too, with a high 85 degrees. It's currently 75 degrees at O'Hare and Midway, 68 degrees along the lakefront.
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13: This is Mike Krauser. Police in Merrillville say unsavory individuals are trying to scam people out of money for tornado cleanup done by volunteers.
10: A loaded gun, mushrooms, and $10,000 cash. That's what landed an Oak Lawn man behind bars following a Southside traffic stop. A Joliet area Walmart shut down this weekend following a fire in the toy section. Plus, the U.S. has struck Iran in response to a drone attack a day earlier on a cargo ship in the Strait of Hormuz. WBBM Sports, the White Sox host the Royals this afternoon after scoring 22 runs against KC yesterday, while the Cubs will try and bounce back in Milwaukee. AccuWeather says we'll have a good deal of sunshine today and a high 77 degrees, a bit cooler along the lakefront before temperatures settle at a low 65 tonight. It's 12:31, and police in Merrillville are investigating individuals who've been trying to scam people out of money following recent tornado damage that happened just 2 weeks ago. WBBM's Mike Krauser has more.
13: Police wrote on social media, selfless individuals have donated their time, energy, and compassion, expecting absolutely nothing in return, and unsavory individuals, in their words, have been leaving invoices in mailboxes requesting payment for cleanup work done by the volunteers. Sad and shameful, police wrote. They're telling people who have received the invoices to throw them away, saying they belong in the trash. It's not clear whether there will be criminal charges. Mike Krauser, News Radio 105.9 WBBM.
10: A routine traffic stop on Chicago's far south side led to the arrest of an Oak Lawn man on multiple felony charges. The Cook County Sheriff's Office says deputies pulled over a car in the 8700 block of South Parnell, that's in the Auburn-Gresham neighborhood, on June 18th after spotting three people without seatbelts. Well, investigators say they smelled burnt cannabis, and after searching the car, recovered a loaded handgun, psilocybin mushrooms, cannabis, and about $10,000 cash. 21-year-old Abdul Rahman Yassin is now charged with armed violence and several drug offenses. He's being held in the Cook County Jail. A Walmart in South Suburban Shorewood remains closed this weekend after a fire on Thursday.
0: When fire officials arrived at the Walmart on 143rd Street and Route 59, they saw heavy smoke coming from the rear of the building. The sprinkler system had already activated, and the Joliet Police Department had quickly extinguished the fire. A preliminary investigation showed the fire started in the toy department. Detectives are reviewing surveillance footage as the fire remains under investigation. Renita Young, News Radio 105.9 WBBM.
10: There is renewed debate about the strength of the deal with Tehran after the U.S. attacked Iran last night. Here's ABC's Selena Wang.
5: The U.S. attacked Iran with strikes on missile and drone storage locations. The U.S. military says this was in retaliation to Iran firing on a cargo ship trying to cross the Strait of Hormuz just 24 hours earlier. President Trump called that attack a foolish violation of our ceasefire agreement. He claims Iran shot at least four attack drones at ships in the strait, with one of them hitting the upper deck of a large cargo ship in the U.S., knocking the other three down.
10: The head of Iran's National Security Commission denies claims the country's drone attacks were in violation of the ceasefire agreement. With the 4th of July just around the corner, Americans firing up the grill may notice their cookout costs more this year. ABC's Andrew Dimbert explains.
14: Chicken breast prices are essentially flat, down about 1% from last year, making grilled chicken a more budget-friendly option than beef. And if you're bringing a side, note that potatoes are more expensive than a year ago, so your homemade potato salad might be a little more pricey. Some summer favorites are also more expensive, with strawberries up 8% and lemons up about 10%. But how about some sweet news for dessert? Prepackaged ice cream is down more than 6%.
10: Well, the American Farm Bureau Federation estimates feeding 10 people a combo of meat and potatoes on America's 250th birthday would cost just under $74. U.S. search and rescue teams are on the ground in Venezuela after back-to-back earthquakes. ABC's Marcus Moore with the latest.
15: As the humanitarian crisis grows, communities coming together to help.
16: The earthquake has been just devastating, has been terrible.
15: Genesis Garcia, a teacher from Louisiana, was on vacation with her family. Now helping on the front lines, getting medicine, food, and baby formula to those in need.
16: We just started getting organized in the city to collect the items that we need the most, to buy as much medicine as we can.
15: And much-needed aid starting to come in. The first shipment of equipment arriving to support the two specialized U.S. search and rescue teams.
10: A U.N. official says there are likely 50,000 people still unaccounted for as the death toll continues to climb. In Utah, a state of emergency. ABC's Melissa Adon reports at least a dozen new fires have erupted there in recent days.
5: The fire danger in Utah is rapidly growing. Officials telling people to have their go bags ready because any new wildfire that sparks could be life-threatening as crews are just fanned out across the state.
10: Utah's governor declared a state of emergency yesterday, also banning fireworks through July 5th. Still ahead, we'll bring you low gas prices along with traffic and weather together. It's 12:35.
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10: Thanks to our listeners for the following gas prices. In Addison, the Thorntons on Lake and 4th is selling gas for $3.74 a gallon. And in Elmwood Park, the Mobil on Harlem and Palmer selling gas for $3.99 a gallon. 12:38, let's get a look at traffic and weather together on the 8th with Trent Erickson.
3: All right, things are heavy if you're headed on the inbound side of your Edens from Cicero to the Kennedy Junction. 19 minutes coming in from Lake Cook. You're not going to get the express lanes. They're headed outbound for you. And slow spots outbound from the Kennedy Junction to pass Toohey. It's 19 minutes either way. Kennedy inbound is 45 minutes in from O'Hare, 31 from the Edens Junction. Heavy spots from Canfield to the Ohio Street Feeder, where there's road work blocking the ramp to the Ohio Street Feeder, the whole feeder itself. Until 5 a.m. on Monday, use Division. In the meantime, it's 9 minutes on your way back out to Montrose, 25 to O'Hare. Most of your delay is just going from Montrose out to Sayre. The 190 extension seems to be hanging in there. Eisenhower inbound from North Avenue. Heavy all the way into downtown. Your outbound delays go from Cicero to First Avenue. It's 54 minutes in from I-90/34 from Mannheim, 19 on your way back out to Mannheim. 37 minutes out to I-90. Midday roadwork on the Stevenson has you really jammed up from about Harlem on up to Pulaski. Very heavy roadwork with that midday stuff in the right lane there. It's 45 minutes in from the Tri-State alone, and back out is 21 minutes. It's just a little slow from Kedzie to Pulaski. On 55 southbound, leftover delays from an earlier crash around Weber. It's slow going from Route 53 down to almost 126 now. On the Dan Ryan in from Garfield, kind of locals and express lanes, you're slow. It's 20 minutes in from 95th Street. On your way back out, it's going to be slow to 18th Street and about 14 minutes down to 95th. Your next report at 1248. 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
22: WBBM. AccuWeather. A mix of clouds and sunshine this afternoon with a high of 77 with lower 70s along the lakefront. Then increasingly cloudy but remaining dry tonight, low 65. Partly sunny tomorrow with a warmer and more humid afternoon, high 85. And turning hot and steamy on Monday, sunshine and patchy clouds, high 94, with AccuWeather real field temperatures close to 100. Currently at 75 degrees at O'Hare, Gurnee 74, Midway 74, at the lakefront 68 degrees. I'm AccuWeather meteorologist Guy Erickson.
10: It's 12:40, and Chicago police and city organizers say that they're ready for this weekend's Pride Parade on the north side, as they're going to keep people safe not only during but after the event as well. Hundreds of thousands of people are expected to gather along Halsted Street for the 55th parade celebrating the LGBTQ plus community. Chicago Police Chief of Community Policing Angel Navales says police will be ready to respond to any acts of violence.
23: You have these minor events that are very similar to teen takeovers. We, like I said, our responsibility is to respond immediately, make arrests if we have to immediately, restore order so we can continue to celebrate.
10: It's expected expected to be a hot one. Cooling buses will also be set up along the parade route. It steps off from Broadway and Sheridan at 11 a.m. tomorrow. The North Side kicking off a new Pride tradition this weekend as Rogers Park is hosting its first ever North Side Queer Pride celebration. It brings together several neighborhood Pride events into one weekend long festival. It kicked off at 10 o'clock this morning with a Jarvis Square block party. The celebration will continue tomorrow with the Cobblestone Pride Fest on Glenwood Avenue. Dozens of workers at the BP refinery in Northwest Indiana

0: Louisiana held a rally outside the BP headquarters at Wacker and Monroe downtown yesterday. A worker lockout's been underway since March. United Steelworkers International President Roxanne Brown says the union will keep fighting.
1: It is what we do, and we fight for dignity.
2: Yeah.
1: We fight for fairness.
2: Yeah.
1: We fight for our families.
0: BP released a statement saying, in part, the company values its employees and, quote, respects their right to assemble. We will continue negotiating in good faith with the union, end quote. Still ahead, top trending stories along with the very latest in sports. It's 1242.
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4: Flooding downpours, hail, damaging winds, even a tornado.
3: Plan ahead with our five-day forecast at 15 past the hour. 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
0: A newly opened museum in San Francisco's Chinatown highlights Chinese LGBTQ plus artists. The Ao Museum is situated in the country's oldest Chinatown, which its exhibits are housed in a small one-room space that features fewer than a dozen artworks. The museum currently only open on weekends. However, owners plan to expand it beyond that. It's started just before Pride Month began. A lot of people looking for romance, they're turning to artificial intelligence. Yeah, they're using those chatbots to build their dating profiles, even draft messages to potential matches, and interpret messages they receive. AI companies leaning into the trend, ChatGPT and Gemini posting content on TikTok showcasing their chatbots' customized, personality-laden relationship advice. Some dating coaches have called the chatbots the modern Serrano in reference to the 19th century play, which Serrano writes romantic words to help another man woo his lover. 12:46, time for sports. The White Sox back at home this afternoon following that 22-1 victory over the Royals yesterday. You heard that right. Everyone who was at plate reached base for the White Sox. That's 22 runs scored, the most since May 31st, 1970.

0: 70 when the White Sox scored 22 against Boston. It's also tied for the second most runs in franchise history. Today's game getting underway at 3:10. White Sox will send Davis Martin to the mound. Meanwhile, lefty David Peterson will make his debut for the Cubs in Milwaukee tonight, acquired in a trade with the Mets for minor leaguer Cole Mathis. Another tough matchup for the Cubs as they face Kyle Harrison for the Brewers. He has an 8-1 record. Now, the Cubs had to deal with Milwaukee ace Jacob Mizrowski yesterday. He clocked at 105 miles per hour, and the Cubs ended up losing 6-2. Here's manager Craig Counsell.
1: Look, you know, he's hard to square up. He's been hard to make contact against. We did do a nice job. You know, basically we had, you know, an at-bat at the end of his game. You know, Ian had an at-bat that, you know, that's kind of the at-bat. You're just something, if you make something good happen there, whatever, walk, anything, you know, maybe we can tack on there. But, you know, we did a pretty good job. We created some opportunities. We got one big swing. You know, we just, well, in the end, it's, you know, we got two runs on the board, and that's going to be tough to win games.
0: The bulk of the damage from Seiya Suzuki knocking in a solo homer and a sack fly. Today's game gets underway just after 6. You can hear the call on our sister station, 104.3 The Score. As expected, the Toronto Maple Leafs took Gavin McKenna with the first pick in the NHL draft last night. Meantime, there are 6 more matches on the World Cup schedule today. One of the most highly anticipated matches, that comes later tonight at 6:30 when Colombia faces Portugal. And that's a look at sports at 16 and 46 past each hour. Now 12:48, time for traffic and weather together on the 8s. 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Here's Trent Erickson.
2: All right, we've got delays if you're headed on the inbound side of pretty much most things, especially the Kennedy, because we've got the Ohio feeder ramp that is blocked off of the Kennedy inbound, and that's because they're doing some maintenance work and some work on it this weekend, so they needed to close it for you. So things are heavy in spots from Canfield all the way to the Ohio feeder, 45 minutes in from O'Hare, 30 from the Edens Junction. Back out is 10 to get to Montrose and 25 minutes out to O'Hare. So from Montrose to Sayre, your inbound side of the Edens is very heavy from Cicero to the Kennedy Junction. And the outbound side slows from the Kennedy Junction, pockets out to past Toohey. You'll find it here and there. On the Eisenhower inbound, St. Charles or North Avenue, it fluctuates between the two all the way into downtown. You don't get a break in there at all. 54 minutes in from I-90, coming in from Mannheim is 32 minutes. Up on side to Cicero, at Cicero to 1st Avenue, you've got delays. It's heavy going, 19 minutes to get to Mannheim, 37 out to I-90. Stevenson to moving road work on the inbound side has you really jammed up from Harlem to Kedzie. It's in a right lane there around Kedzie, and 53 minutes in from 355. 45 from the Tri-State, making your way in from Cicero's 30 minutes. Up outside Kedzie to Pulaski is slow, almost to Cicero now. 21 to the Tri-State and 29 to 355. Dan Ryan, heavy going from 35th Street, locals on Express Street into downtown, out to 18th Street. It's about 20 minutes in from 95th and 14 headed out. 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
0: Pretty picturesque afternoon here. We've got blue sky, sunshine, just some patchy clouds here and there with a high 77 degrees. It's going to hold in the lower 70s along the lakefront. Clouds will build into tonight with an overnight low 65 degrees. It'll feel much warmer tomorrow. Temperatures top out at 85 degrees. There's a lot more humidity to go along with it, so those real field temperatures will be warmer than that. Right now it's 75 degrees at O'Hare, 76 at Midway, 68 degrees along the lakefront at 12:50.
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0: Cocktails to go are here to stay. Governor Pritzker signed the pandemic-era law, making cocktails to go a permanent option in Illinois. So starting July 1st, restaurants and bars can continue offering those mixed drinks for curbside pickup and delivery so long as they're sealed with tamper-evident lids and labeled with their ingredients. The law also creates a new license allowing smaller craft distilleries to produce more spirits and self-distribute a limited amount each year. It's 12:51.
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9: The MGM Grand has closed its all-you-can-eat buffet as casinos look to other ways to lure customers instead. 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
9: Michael Halen, restaurant analyst for Bloomberg Intelligence.
11: People are looking for good value.
9: Halen says Golden Corral's buffet is helping it make a post-pandemic comeback. And the Asian restaurant chain K-Pop is also rapidly expanding.
11: People are becoming more discerning year after year due to all the inflation we've seen. And they're returning to places that are giving them good value and a good experience.
9: Yelp Trends says searches for all-you-can-eat buffet near me jumped more than 250% last year. With business at 23 and 53, from the Bloomberg Newsroom, Denise Pellegrini, News Radio 105.9 WBBM.
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4: 1258, traffic and weather together on the 8th with Trent Erickson.
5: So what we have is the Ohio feeder is shut down for the weekend as they do some work on it. They've been doing work on it, but they're doing additional work where they need everything to be closed, and that's what's happening. So you're heavy in spots on the Kennedy Inn from Cumberland all the way to the Ohio Feeder, and that road work is going to be till 5 a.m. on Monday morning. You can use Division instead in the meantime, but it's 45 in from O'Hare, 31 from the Edens Junction. Up on the Lays, you get the express lanes out as well all weekend, and that's going to be Montrose to Sayre where your delays are. It's 25 minutes to get out to the airport. On the Eisenhower Inn from St. Charles to Racine, the whole way in is slow. Out on side from Cicero to about 1st Avenue. Your next report at 108, News Radio 105.9 WBBM.
4: AccuWeather says we should have pretty mild temperatures out there this afternoon with a high 77 degrees. It'll be a little bit cooler along the lakefront. Then tonight, cloudy skies, low 65. Warmer tomorrow, again, partly sunny with a high 85 degrees. It's currently 75 at O'Hare, 76 degrees at Midway, and 68 degrees along the lakefront.
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7: This is Terry Keschner. A woman who swung for the fences generations ago is being remembered.
4: The earthquake death toll in Venezuela has now jumped to more than 1,400. The latest on that just ahead from ABC News. WBBM Sports, the White Sox host the Royals this afternoon while the Cubs are in Milwaukee. AccuWeather says clouds out there, mostly sunny though, with a high 77 degrees. Those temperatures settle in the mid to low 60s overnight. Partly cloudy tomorrow, warmer, more humid, with a high of 85 degrees. 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It's 1 o'clock in Chicago.
8: From ABC News, I'm Mike Zabosky. The death toll in Venezuela has jumped to more than 1,400 following this week's back-to-back earthquakes. ABC's Lauren Glasper.
9: The coastal city of La Guaira hit hardest, building after building flattened. This woman, who says she has multiple family members trapped under the rubble, begging for more help from the government. Saying human strength is not enough. They need heavy equipment to help them with the search.
8: American officials say relief aid and teams of rescuers are now on the ground in the country. Genesis Garcia, a teacher from Louisiana, was on vacation with her family. Now she's helping out with relief efforts.
10: We just started getting organized in the city to collect the items that we need the most, to buy as much medicine as we can.
8: The fire danger in Utah is rapidly growing. Officials telling people to have go bags ready due to how quickly wildfires have been cropping up in that state. ABC's Melissa Adan.
11: Utah declaring a state of emergency as the National Weather Service calls it a particularly dangerous situation. At least a dozen new fires erupting in the state in just 24 hours, forcing evacuations for several new counties.
8: Tensions are once again ratcheting up around the Strait of Hormuz, with a U.S. official saying Iran fired on another vessel there following yesterday's American strikes on Iranian missile storage facilities. Meanwhile, Israel and Lebanon are touting a new framework peace agreement, but not everyone's convinced the Lebanese military can root out Hezbollah. Ronit Belson visiting the Israeli border town of Matula.
12: If it's just the Lebanese military will get into these areas, the Israeli military will pull out. Personally, I don't think it will be lasting because the Lebanese military cannot really stand a chance against Hezbollah.

0: Hezbollah said today it's rejecting that new peace framework and intends to hold on to its weaponry. 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
0: The Texas State Board of Education voted Friday to make Bible passages required reading in public schools. It includes sections of the Book of Exodus for fifth graders and the Shepherd's Psalm for seventh graders. A student in Buffalo, New York is being hailed a hero after coming to the rescue of his 53-year-old diabetic neighbor. Susan Ali lives alone and says an access port in her leg suddenly popped open. Caleb Wilkins getting a call from 911 and then rushing over using a belt as a tourniquet on the woman's bleeding leg.
5: Definitely my hero. I'm very lucky. I had great neighbors, and Caleb was more than willing to stay calm and do what needed to be done in a very scary situation.
0: The teenager had recently earned a nursing assistant certification. Meanwhile, a New York City man is speaking out after being stabbed earlier this month. Robert Hunter was on the bus when he was attacked by two men with knives after he told one of them to show some respect to a pregnant woman on the bus. Hunter says the fight spilled out onto the street where he was stabbed in the shoulder.
6: I'm not a hero. You know, I try to do the right thing, look out for anybody. It didn't have to be her. It could have been anybody that's having problems, you know, that's in a situation where they need somebody to watch their back.
0: The New York City Police Department says they arrested two men aged 24 and 19 on charges of assault and criminal possession.
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8: And the time now is 1:04 on Saturday, June 27th, 2026. Good afternoon. I'm Glenn Marshall, and currently we're sitting under partly sunny skies. It's about 75 degrees here in Chicago. This afternoon, we'll see clouds and sun with a high of 77, but in the lower 70s at the lakefront. Tonight, it will be partly to mostly cloudy with a low of 65 degrees. And tomorrow, we'll see times of clouds and sunshine turning warmer and more humid with a high of 85. We're going to look at that AccuWeather 5-day forecast. That's coming up at 1:15, but right now, our top local story on News Radio WBBM. Northside Congressman Mike Quigley will announce his plan to run for mayor of Chicago in the next hour. A kickoff event will take place at the Uptown Theater after months of teasing a potential campaign. He's represented the Illinois 5th Congressional District since 2009, and he also previously served on the Cook County Board of Commissioners. Police in Merrillville are investigating individuals who have been attempting to scam people out of money following the tornado damage that occurred 2 weeks ago. This story is coming from WBBM's Mike Krauser.
9: Police call it a disturbing scam. Unsavory individuals, in their words, have been leaving invoices in mailboxes requesting payment for cleanup work done by volunteers. Selfless individuals, police wrote on social media, who have donated time, energy, and compassion, expecting nothing in return. They're telling people who have received the invoices to throw them away, saying they belong in the trash. They call it sad and shameful, and police want to hear from anyone who has received the invoices. It's unclear whether they've been in contact with those behind the scam. Mike Krauser, News Radio 105.9 WBBM.
8: One person is dead after a vehicular collision took place on I-57 this morning. Illinois State Police say the crash happened in the northbound side of the traffic near 127th Street just before 5 a.m. We're told an IDOT vehicle was pulled over after a crash with another vehicle and collided into them while in the left shoulder. State police say two people were taken to the hospital with injuries. One has since died. The crash is still being investigated. And a McHenry County man remains behind bars, charged with setting fire to a house back in April.
4: On Friday, Judge Tiffany Davis denied release for 48-year-old Dennis Carroll of McHenry. He faces felony arson charges for the incident on April 21st. Carroll is alleged to have set fire inside the house that caused significant damage following a day-long cocaine binge that he said was an attempt to get his heart to stop. Prosecutors say he was found near the home as crews battled the fire and an ambulance was called to take him to a hospital. He became combative with cops and paramedics as they tried to assist. He's due in court again on Tuesday. Bo Duran, News Radio, 105.9 WBBM.
8: And the Lincoln Square neighborhood is celebrating the new and improved Ainslie Arts Plaza today. The community and public space is located at Western and Ainslie, just north of the main Lincoln Square business district. An official ribbon cutting was held earlier today, and there will be live music, food trucks, chalk art, and vendors in place until 6 p.m. The time now is 1:08. Traffic and weather together on the 8th. Here is Trent Erickson.
10: All right, thanks to Pedro calling in the WBBM Mercedes-Benz of Hoffman Estate. Traffic tip line at 855-780 Road with the update on the Kennedy, which is not great because we've got the Ohio Street feeder ramp that is closed. The feeder ramp is closed until 5 a.m. on Monday, so you can't use it to get off on from the Kennedy. So it's an hour and 2 minutes in from O'Hare, with a 35-minute trip in from the Edens Junction. Heavy spots from Cumberland all the way into the Ohio Street feeder, and then some. You've got delays on the outbound side to go from Montrose to Sayre because you do have the express lanes outbound. And you're looking at 24 minutes to get to the O'Hare area. Making your way on the Edens inbound, Cicero Road to the Kennedy Junction, pretty heavy. It's slow past Peterson on the outbound side to pass Toohey. 22 in and 17 on your way back out. If you're on the Eisenhower, you'll be on it for an hour and 4 minutes in from I-90, 41 from Mannheim, 18 and 35 on your way back out. Slow in from St. Charles to downtown the whole way. And then slow out from about Cicero to Des Plaines. Stevenson in from Route 83 to Kedzie. Pockets of delays with midday road work working in the lane. 31 minutes in from the Tri-State, 20 on your way back out, and 28 to 355. On the Dan Ryan is about 19 minutes coming in from 95th Street, 14 on your way back out. Slow in from 95th to 79th, and then Pershing to downtown. Pershing in the express lanes as well. Up on delays, just go to 18th Street and 14 minutes to get down to 95th Street. Next report at 118 on News Radio 105.9 WBBM.
8: Thanks a lot, Trent. We're going to see a high of 77 degrees today, but it'll be in the lower 70s at the lakefront. And tonight it'll be a low of 65 degrees. Tomorrow we'll have a high of 85 degrees with more sun and humidity. It's currently 75 degrees at O'Hare, 74 at Midway, 68 at the lakefront. We are approaching 110.
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8: Is 111 in a Chicago alderman who's worked for more than a year on proposals aimed at the so-called teen takeovers says he hopes to present them to his colleagues soon.
14: Downtown Alderman Brian Hopkins' last proposal, giving Chicago police the authority to impose a curfew ahead of a suspected teen gathering, was vetoed by Mayor Brandon Johnson last year.
15: I'm unwilling to have another symbolic roll call vote.
14: Hopkins says he's worked with the mayor's staff on changes to an enhanced curfew proposal, but the mayor won't say whether he'll sign it.
15: I could pass it today, but I don't have a veto-proof majority.
14: But he says a companion proposal from Southside Alderman William Hall to penalize social media companies that don't take down messages promoting those gatherings is on track.
16: Think Alderman Hall's thing will come up before you guys recess in August?
15: I hope so.
14: In the meantime, Hopkins says he's glad police are reporting fewer and less intense teen takeovers than in the past.
15: Some progress has been made on the intervention front. We need to keep doing that.
14: Along with giving law enforcement more tools when they do happen, he says. Jeff Buckles, News Radio 105.9 WBBM.
8: And cocktails to go are here to stay.
17: Governor J.B. Pritzker signed the pandemic-era decision into law, making cocktails to go a permanent option in Illinois. Starting July 1st, restaurants and bars can continue offering mixed drinks for curbside pickup and delivery, as long as they're sealed with tamper-evident lids and labeled with their ingredients. The law also creates a new license allowing smaller craft distilleries to produce more spirits and self-distribute a limited amount each year. Rachel Pearson, News Radio, 105.9 WBBM.
8: Hello Kitty fans have been lining up to get their first look at the world's largest Hello Kitty cafe, which just opened yesterday at Wacker in Michigan. Iris Trung of Carpentersville says her first introduction to the Hello Kitty world was stationery when she was 9 years old. Now she says she's going to add to her lifelong collection.
18: How long have you been a Hello Kitty?
19: Since the 1970s, yeah. I have quite a collection, actually. Plushies, ceramics, anything and anything you can imagine.
18: It's amazing to be here.
19: It's a dream come true for every Hello Kitty fan.
8: Kai McReynolds and her friend were in line hours before doors even opened.
20: I've been a fan since I was a kid. I have these bracelets imported from Japan. I love like the edgier goth Hello Kitty stuff. I have the skeleton backpack. So I'm a huge collector. I love Hello Kitty ever since I was a kid.
8: And visitors can purchase drinks and curated baked goods. There is also afternoon tea offered in the ballroom. Coming up after the break, we are going to look at that AccuWeather 5-day forecast. The time now is approaching 1:14.
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8: And at 1:15, it's now time for the AccuWeather 5-day forecast. 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Here's meteorologist Carl Erickson.
27: And we'll have clouds, a few peaks of sunshine for the rest of the afternoon, although temperatures a little bit on the cool side for late June. All in all, very pleasant with a high of 77, lower 70s along the lakefront, and partly to mostly cloudy tonight, back down to 65. A little bit nicer tomorrow with a partly sunny sky, but up to 85 for a high. But enjoy this weekend because the heat and humidity really become intense as we head into the new week for a Monday and Tuesday under that sunshine of a high right around 94 both days. And you factor in that humidity, real field temperature is dangerously high, close to 100 both days. And if anything, it just gets hotter. On Wednesday, sunshine, high 97 with accurate real field temperatures near 105. Right now it is 73 degrees in O'Hare, Bloomingdale 74, Midway 75, Lakefront temperature 68. I'm AccuWeather meteorologist Carl Erickson.
8: Thanks a lot. And at 1:16 is now time to take a look at sports. The Cubs are back in Milwaukee tonight with a bit of whiplash after dealing with flamethrower Jacob Mizorowski yesterday. The Brewers ace threw 45 pitches clocked at 101 miles per hour or higher, setting an MLB record. He only allowed two hits, including a solo hit by Seiya Suzuki. Cubs manager Craig Counsell talked about his team's approach.
0: I think we've done a good job against him in general. I think, you know, you're not seeing that the rest of the year. We get to probably see a little more often in the division. It's still not easy.
8: Now the Cubs and Brewers get going at 6:10 tonight. Lefty David Peterson makes his debut for the Cubs. The White Sox are hosting the Royals on the South Side after a blowout victory yesterday. The Sox score 22 runs, the most they've put up since 1970. Davis Martin will start for the Sox this afternoon. First pitch just after 3 p.m. There are six World Cup matches on the schedule for today, including the highly anticipated matchup between Colombia and Portugal. That one gets underway at 6:30, and the Blackhawks have taken a highly talented defenseman with the 34th pick in the NHL draft. They've selected Xavier Villeneuve, an 18-year-old from Quebec. The Hawks also made a second-round trade with New Jersey and then selected 18-year-old Ryan Rubric with the 35th pick. And that is a look at sports at 16 and 46 past each hour. We are approaching 1:18. Traffic and weather together on the 8s. Here's Trent Erickson.
10: All right, we've got slowdowns wherever you're going for the most part on the inbound side of the Edens. It is pretty heavy from Cicero to the Kennedy Junction. You're up on side slows between Peterson and about just past 2E. It's 22 minutes in from Lake Cook. 17 on your way back out. The Eisenhower Kennedy, let's call it, is moving at an 1-hour-and-2-minute pace coming in from O'Hare, 35 from the Edens Junction. Heavy spots from Cumberland to the Ohio Street Feeder, where the Ohio Street Feeder is blocked altogether, doing some work in it this weekend until 5 a.m. on Monday morning, so you have to use something else. Division's a pretty good option for you. It's 9 minutes back out to Montrose because you get the express lanes mostly, and it's 24 to get to the airport. Slow going from about slow going from Montrose to Sayre out, inbound from Cumberland to Ohio, as I mentioned. Eisenhower inbound from St. Charles to the Jane Byrne Interchange is heavy spots. It's 1 hour and 4 minutes in from I-90 and coming in from Mannheim 41 back out is 18 and 35. And slow going from Cicero to Des Plaines. Stevenson midday road work on the inbound side as you're slow in spots from Route 83 up to Kedzie. It's in the right lane. It's 42 in from 355, 31 from the Tri-State and 11 from Cicero. Outbound delays take you from Damon to Cicero, 20 minutes to the Tri-State and 28 to 355. Dan Ryan in from 95th to 79, slows and then Pershing on in. Locals on Express, 19 minutes from 95th to downtown, 14 back out. And you're slow to 18th Street, 57 in from 147th up to Halstead is slow, 21 in from I-80 up to the Dan Ryan. Your next report at 128 on News Radio 105.9 WBBM.
8: Thanks a lot, Trent. We'll see a high of 77 degrees today, but it'll be in the lower 70s at the lakefront. With tonight coming in with a low of 65 degrees, tomorrow it's going to be times of clouds and sunshine turning warmer or more humid with a high of 85 degrees. It is currently 75 degrees at O'Hare, 74 at Midway, Aurora seeing 76, as well as Lansing, 79 in Joliet, and the lakefront seeing 68 degrees. We are approaching 120. And our top story this hour, the Bear Stadium Dilemma has inspired one local man to create a custom line of Indiana Bears shirts. But the NFL and the team got word of it, and now they've issued a cease and desist letter. WBBM's Terry Keschner will have much more on this story at 1:31. But first, here is your Better Business Bureau of Chicago report.
1: 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I'm Jay Elliott with the Better Business Bureau's Tip Off to the Rip Off on WBBM. 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
8: A Chicago-area high school teacher is facing a federal child pornography charge after a trip to Mexico.
2: Federal prosecutors say 42-year-old Thomas Neal flew from O'Hare to Mexico City on June 17th, where Mexican authorities found child pornography on his cell phone during a secondary inspection. Officials then sent Neal back to the U.S. through Houston, where Homeland Security agents searched the phone and say they found hundreds more illegal images and videos. Prosecutors are not identifying the school where Neal teaches. He remains in federal custody until his June 29th detention hearing. The charge carries at least 5 years in federal prison with a maximum possible sentence of 20 years. 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
8: And coming up after the break, big changes for federal student loan borrowers on July 1st. The time now is 1:22.
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11: Big changes are coming for federal student loan borrowers starting July 1st, including the end of the Biden-era income-driven repayment plan, forcing 7 million people to find a new plan. 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
12: Now, there will be new aggregate loan limits for graduate students, $100,000 total, and for professional students, $200,000 total.
11: 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Even parents of dependent undergraduates will have a total limit of $65,000 for 4 years.
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11: In response, schools are creating lists of preferred private lenders and banks to make up for the loss of government loans. 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
4: Okay, we've got slowdowns, and thank you to Kevin calling into WDBM Mercedes-Benz of Hoffman Estates traffic tip line at 855-780-ROAD. Giving us the update on the old Edens in from Cicero. It's jammed up into the Kennedy Junction, and it's not too pleasant. It is going to cost you about a 22-minute trip in from Lake Cook, up on side 17 minutes to get to Lake Cook. So for Peterson to pass Chewy on the inbound Kennedy from Cumberland to the Ohio Street Feeder, you're heavy because the Ohio Street Feeder is blocked. They're doing some weekend work until 5 a.m. on Monday. So it'll be that way all weekend long. Use Division instead. It's an hour and two in from O'Hare, 35 from the Edens Junction. Back out is 9 to get the Montrose Locals and Express. The Express are headed outbound for you. And 24 minutes out to O'Hare. On the Eisenhower inbound, it's slow from St. Charles to the downtown area the whole way, 1 hour and 4 minutes in from I-90. 41 from Mannheim. Your way out is going to be slow from Cicero to Des Plaines, 18 to get to Mannheim, and 35 minutes out to I-90. And Metro reminds you, next time take the Union Pacific West Line from the Elmhurst Station. You are going to be in and out with no problems, and you don't have to worry about travel times or anything like that. Stevenson, if you're making your way in, it's going to be heavy with midday work going on. In the right lane, right around Kedzie, it's slow in spots from Route 83 up to Kedzie. 31 minutes in from the Tri-State, 20 on your way back out, and 28 minutes to get to 355. Slow going out from Damon to Cicero. Dan Ryan in from 95th to 79th, and then Pershing on in. Locals and Express, 19 in from 95th. It's 14 on your way back out. 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
3: Thanks a lot. We'll see a high of 77, but in the lower 70s at the lakefront. It'll be a low of 65 tonight, a high of 85 tomorrow. It's currently 75 degrees at O'Hare, 74 at Midway, and 68 at the lakefront. It's 129.
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3: And the time now is 1:30 on Saturday, June 27th, 2026. Good afternoon. I'm Glenn Marshall, and these are the top stories on News Radio WBBM.
8: This is Terry Keschner. An Indiana company gets sacked by the NFL for going offsides by making Hoosier Bears t-shirts.
3: A local congressman is getting ready to launch his campaign for mayor of Chicago. Former Transportation Secretary Pete Buttigieg shares details about a scary incident involving his family. And we've got the latest on earthquake rescue efforts in Venezuela. WBBM Sports, the White Sox of Kansas City continue their weekend series at Wrigley Field later this afternoon, while the Cubs are in Milwaukee to play the Brewers this evening. AccuWeather's letting us know we'll see clouds and sun today in the afternoon with a high of 77, but in the lower 70s at the lakefront. Tonight, partly to mostly cloudy with a low of 65, and tomorrow, times of clouds, but sunshine is coming, turning warmer and more humid, with a high of 85 degrees. The time now is 1:31, and a potential Bears move to Northwest Indiana has seen at least one entrepreneur cashing in while they could. This story is coming from WBBM Terry Keschner.
8: Graham Brown is owner of United State of Indiana, which sells

0: some pretty cool t-shirts online.
1: We have an Indiana Bears tee that features a bear holding a tenderloin sandwich, which is Indiana's kind of unofficial sandwich.
0: They have been selling t-shirts celebrating or perhaps mocking the Bears mulling a move to Indiana, including one that says Hammond Bears and another that says Hoosier Bears.
1: Poke fun of the situation and try to claim them for ourselves here in Indiana.
0: But those Indiana Bears t-shirts, which were selling like crazy, are now no longer available. Brown told us a couple of days later that they received a cease and desist letter from the NFL and the Bears, so they aren't selling those fun t-shirts anymore, no matter where the Bears play. Terry Keschner, News Radio 105.9 WBBM.
2: Another well-known name is jumping into the race for mayor of Chicago. Congressman Mike Quigley has a campaign event scheduled at the Uptown Theater in the next hour, where he's expected to formally announce his plan to run for mayor. Quigley represents the city's north side in Congress, where he has served since 2009. We'll be there when the announcement is made, and we'll have more updates throughout the afternoon. Four people were injured in a crash following a police pursuit yesterday afternoon in Portage, Indiana.
3: This incident started with a domestic situation. Police were called to a home on Fiesta Avenue for a complaint about threats and a violation of an order of protection. The man involved was driving away as officers arrived. There was a pursuit that ended with a crash at Willow Creek Road and U.S. 6. Police say the car ran a red light, hit an oncoming car, and then a tree and rolled several times before hitting another car in a parking lot. The driver was thrown from the vehicle and was seriously injured. The drivers of both cars that were hit had minor injuries. So did a female passenger of the car that rolled. The man who was thrown from the car was airlifted to a hospital. Mike Krauser, News Radio 105.9 WBBM.
2: Former Transportation Secretary Pete Buttigieg and his family have become the victims of a false complaint to Child Protective Services in their home state of Michigan. Buttigieg says he was told to send his 4-year-old children away from their home until officials could complete their investigation into the hoax. ABC News national correspondent Stephen Portnoy has more from Washington.
4: The former transportation secretary says the order from officials not to be alone with his 4-year-old twin sparked some of the darkest hours of his life. Michigan State Police say they received an anonymous report targeting Pete Buttigieg, which officials ultimately determined was false. In a blog post, Buttigieg says he was told the anonymous caller contacted Child Protective Services, saying he'd spoken to a woman in Alabama who said Buttigieg once told her he had committed unspeakable crimes and that his children might be at risk. Buttigieg vows to press civil or criminal charges if he can. Stephen Portnoy, ABC News, Washington.
2: And the death toll in this week's double earthquake in Venezuela has topped 900 and is expected to climb further. Rescue crews are working through the devastated areas around the country's capital of Caracas to find survivors, and an international relief is underway. Katie Sussman is the Latin American Deputy Regional Director at the International Rescue Committee. She tells ABC the IRC has launched an emergency response in wake of the quakes.
5: Right now, we know that people need to find their loved ones. They need to receive shelter, food, medical supplies immediately. And we also know that the numbers are only a small part of the story right now.
2: It's 1:35.
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2: And thanks to our listeners for the following gas prices. In Grays Lake, the gas cup fuels on Barron Boulevard in City 827 has gas for $3.94 per gallon, while in Crestwood, the Speedway on Cicero Ave and Midlothian Turnpike has gas for $3.47 per gallon. If you see a great price, please give us a call at 312-409-GAS. That's 312-409-4277. 1:38, traffic and weather together on the 8th. Here's Trent Erickson.
3: All right, thank you to Stephen calling in the WBBM Mercedes-Benz of Hoffman Estates traffic tip line at 855-780 Road about the Subba Lakeshore Drive. Pretty bad from just before North Avenue on down to Chicago Avenue. Very thick on your northbound side. You're heavy going from roughly Soldier Field on up to Chicago Avenue as well. And you've got those delays set in. They don't seem to be moving too much. So thank you, Stephen. We certainly appreciate the call. Again, it's 855-780 Road is the number to use if you'd like to get involved with the conversation. On the Edens inbound from Cicero to the Kennedy Junction, it's heavy. The up on side from Peterson to Toohey, or just past Toohey, is slow. It's 22 in, but 17 only on your outbound side. On the Kennedy inbound from Cumberland to the Ohio Street Feeder, it's slow because the Ohio Street Feeder is blocked off the Kennedy, and that's over to Orleans until 5 a.m. on Monday. You can use Division instead. I know it's a hassle, but that's the way we've got to do it until they're done. We're going to close the express lanes all weekend long, and they opened those up this morning very much early, so consider that a win. It's an hour and 2 minutes in from O'Hare to downtown, 35 from the Edens Junction. Only 9 minutes out because you get the express lanes headed outbound. They're going to be that way the rest of the weekend, I assume. For 24-minute trip out to O'Hare, if you're traveling on the Eisenhower's, 1 hour and 4 minutes in from I-90 and Mannheim in is 41. 18 and 35 on your way back out. Midday road work on the Stevenson inbound as you slow in spots from Route 83 up to Kedzie. And then we've got outbound from Damon to Cicero. It's 42 in from 355 from the Tri-State 31. Back out, it's going to be 20 minutes to the Tri-State. Your next report at 148, News Radio 105.9 WBBM.
4: WBBM, AccuWeather, nice for the rest of the afternoon with a mix of clouds and sunshine. High 77 with lower 70s at the lakefront. Partly to mostly cloudy tonight, low 65. A nice day tomorrow as it turns warmer with a mix of clouds and sunshine. High 85. And turning hot and more humid on Monday with sunshine and patchy clouds will be the start of an extended heat wave, which will last through much of this upcoming week. High 94, real field temperatures close to 100. Currently it's 73 degrees in O'Hare, Rogers Park 70, Midway 75, lakefront temperatures 68. I'm AccuWeather meteorologist Kai Erickson.
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5: This is Curse Breakers, a regular look back at those 2016 World Champion Chicago Cubs. June 27th found the Cubs in Cincinnati and found Chris Bryant in the zone.
6: Here's the 1-0 to Bryant, swung on, hit high in the air, deep left center field, back is Hamilton. This ball's got a chance, gone!
5: Pat Hughes on the score with a third inning shot.
6: Swung on, hit in the air, deep left field, get out the tape measure, long gone. And I mean long gone.
5: And a fourth inning homer, and then in the eighth.
6: And Bryant cracks one in the air, deep left field, he's hit another one. His third home run of the game.
5: With two doubles for good measure too, Pat. On TV, Len Casper called it a full house. And after the game, Jim Deshays informed KB he'd made the record book.
7: Are you aware of the fact that nobody in the history of this game has hit three home runs and two doubles in the same game?
8: Well, now I am. Yeah. You know, I'll cherish this game for a long time.
5: A career signature for Bryant in an MVP season. 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
2: Chicago's Pride Parade steps off at Broadway and Sheridan at 11 a.m. tomorrow. The parade heads down Halsted, goes east on Belmont, and south on Broadway, and then east on Diversey. There will be lots of street closures in place, so the CTA is your best bet to get there. You can read more about the city's safety plan on our website, WBBMNewsRadio.com. A child visiting Yellowstone National Park in Wyoming was injured by a bison yesterday. Park officials say it happened near an area called Mud Volcano, just north of Fishing Bridge. The 12-year-old visitor was transported to a nearby hospital. And actors Millie Bobby Brown and David Harbour will reunite for a new spy thriller series on Netflix. For the last several years, they've been featured in an award-winning series, Stranger Things. The production company A24 is behind the new project. And we are approaching 146. That means it's time to take a look at sports. The White Sox are back on the south side this afternoon, hoping to keep their momentum going against Kansas City. The Sox scored 22 runs in their victory against the Royals yesterday. That's the most a team has scored in more than 50 years. The team record is 29 runs against the Kansas City A's back in 1955. Today's game starts at 3:10. Davis Martin starts for the Sox, who currently have a one-game lead in the AL Central. Now, the Cubs are up north in Milwaukee, where they face one of the biggest pitchers in baseball last night. Jacob Mizorowski got the win after only giving up 2 hits over 6 innings. The final score was 6-2. Today's Cubs game will feature the debut for lefty David Peterson. He'll face off against Kyle Harrison for the Brewers. First pitch just after 6 p.m. on our sister station, 104.3 The Score. The Blackhawks made their first pick today in the NHL draft after trading their 4th overall pick to Buffalo for defenseman Bowen Byram. The 34th pick in the second round, the Hawks selected Xavier Villeneuve, an 18-year-old defenseman from Quebec. He just spoke to reporters after putting on a Hawks sweater.
20: It's unreal. Honestly, I don't have the words right now. I just can't believe it. I guess tonight when I'll go to bed, I'll take a look at that logo and be like, damn, it's true. So, yeah, it's nice.
2: Now, the Hawks also made a second-round trade with the New Jersey and then selected 18-year-old forward Ryan Rubric with the 35th pick. And there are 6 World Cup matches taking place today. The first 2 matches start at 4 p.m. with Panama versus England and Croatia against Ghana. Now, that's a look at sports at 16 and 46 past each hour. We're coming up on 148. Traffic and weather together on the 8s. Here's Trent Erickson.
3: Okay, delays if you're traveling on the inbound side of the Edens from Cicero to the Kennedy Junction. Outbound some from Peterson to Bastui. A 22-minute trip in from Lake Hook, 17 on your way back out. Kennedy in from Cumberland to the Ohio Street Feeder. It's heavy in spots, and the Ohio Street Feeder is closed into over to Orleans. It's blocked until 5 a.m. on Monday, and you can use Division instead for now. It's 1 hour and 2 minutes in from O'Hare to downtown. 35 from the Edens Junction. Back out is 9 to get to Montrose, and then 24 minutes out to O'Hare. Heavy going from Montrose to Sayre. On the Eisenhower inbound, heavy spots from St. Charles to the Jane Byrne Interchange. 1 hour and 4 minutes in from I-90 and 41 from Mannheim. Out is 18 to get to Mannheim and 35 minutes out to I-90. Traveling on the Stevenson, it'll be Route 83 to Kedzie, slow in spots only. It's 42 minutes in from 355 and 31 from the Tri-State. 20 on your way back out to the Tri-State, 28 to 355. On 55, your southbound side is a little bit slow between 53 and Route 126. Had an earlier crash there, kind of never recovered. Dan Ryan's costing you about 19 minutes in from 95th Street and 14 on your way back out. I-57 in from Sibley up to the Halstead. It's slow. It's 21 minutes in from I-80. If you're on the Bishop Ford, it'll be 20 minutes off the 80-94 up to the Dan Ryan, 16 on your way back out. Traveling on DeSable Lakeshore Drive, heavy spots to northbound from Roosevelt up to Chicago Avenue. Southbound side, heavy past Fullerton down to Roosevelt through the Grant Park area. Your next report at 158 on News Radio 105.9 WBBM.
2: Thanks a lot, Trent. We'll see a high of 77 degrees, but in the lower 70s at the lakefront today, with tonight coming in mostly cloudy. And a low of 65 degrees. Tomorrow we'll see times of clouds and sunshine. It's going to be warmer and humid with a high of 85 degrees. It is currently 75 degrees at O'Hare, 74 at Midway, 76 at Aurora, and the lakefront scene, 68 degrees. The time now is approaching 1:50.
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2: And new pieces of public art and a one-of-a-kind puzzle are making their debut in downtown Elgin today.
22: The city of Elgin unveiled a colorful Elgin cityscape created by folk artist Eric Dowdle as part of his nationwide Land That I Love tour. Celebrating America's 250th anniversary, the artwork has also been turned into 500 and 1,000-piece puzzles that will be on sale locally. Artist Elisa Duda also designed Elgin-themed manhole covers as part of a permanent public art installation called The Heart of Elgin. Rachel Pearson, News Radio, 105.9 WBBM.
2: Are Taylor Swift and Travis Kelce really getting married at Madison Square Garden? AP correspondent Julie Walker is covering the rumors.
0: Frenzied speculation surrounding Taylor Swift and Travis Kelce getting married shortly has been spiking, with nothing publicly confirmed from the Wood singer. The New York Times reports the pair are planning a small gathering at Madison Square Garden July 2nd, followed by a larger event July 3rd. Public records show the city issued permits for loading and unloading theatrical materials at the arena during that time period, and a company that does red carpet events also applied for a permit to set up a canopy outside. Some believe it might be a smokescreen to distract from their real plans. It was nearly a year ago Kelce and Swift announced their engagement with the caption, "Your English teacher and your gym teacher are getting married." Julie Walker, New York.
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24: From ABC News Tech Trends, the gaming company Valve has announced pricing for its upcoming Steam Machine, a new Linux-based gaming PC. The 512-gigabyte version will go for $1,049, a significant notch above the already pricey PlayStation 5 Pro. A controller is not included in that price, but can be bundled for an additional $80. Valve says the Steam Machine will offer more customization than the PS5 Pro and will be able to play a wider variety of games. Electric car maker Lucid Motors is laying off about 1,000 employees, about 18% of the company. It marks Lucid's second round of staffing cuts this year as it prepares a trio of new, lower-cost EVs. And Amazon Prime Day is kicking off. Adobe forecasts this year will be a record setter for the online retailer, predicting shoppers will spend $26.3 billion when it all wraps up on Friday. With Tech Trends, I'm Mike Dubowski, ABC News.
2: And coming up after the break, we're going to take a look at the roads and the weather. The time now is approaching 1:55.
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1: And 24 to get to the airport a little bit easier because you've got the express lanes for you. So it's slow from downtown to North Avenue and then Montrose to Sayre. And the Eisenhower inbound heavy spots from St. Charles to the Jane Byrne interchange out from Cicero to Des Plaines. Hour and 4 in from I-90 from Mannheim to 41. It's 18 and 31 on your way back out. The next report at 2:08 here on News Radio 105.9 WBBM.
2: Thanks a lot, Trent. It's currently 75 degrees at O'Hare, 74 at Midway, and 68 at the lakefront.
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2: And here's what's coming up on News Radio WBBM. Congressman Mike Quigley has his eye on Chicago City Hall. He's expected to announce his campaign for mayor this afternoon. The Chicago Fire Department responds to a warehouse fire on the southwest side. Emergency crews search for earthquake survivors in Venezuela as the death toll hits 1,400. Details coming from ABC News and WBBM Sports. The Sox Royals are back on the south side this afternoon while the Cubs play in Milwaukee tonight. For AccuWeather, we know that it's going to be a high of 77 degrees with clouds and sun, but in the lower 70s at the lakefront. Tonight, though, partly to mostly cloudy with a low of 65 degrees. And tomorrow, we'll have times of clouds and sunshine turning warmer and more humid with a high of 85 degrees. It's currently 74 degrees at O'Hare, 75 at Midway, and 71 at the lakefront. It's 2 o'clock.
4: From ABC News, I'm Mike Dubusky. Venezuelan officials now say the death toll from this week's back-to-back earthquakes has risen again to now more than 1,400.
5: The twin quakes knocked down buildings in the nearby capital of Caracas earlier this week, sending residents racing into the street. Building after building destroyed in the coastal city of La Guaira. 22 high-rises brought down within a single mile, according to an ABC News analysis of video.
4: ABC's Michelle Franz in Venezuela has been rocked by 400 aftershocks since Wednesday. Evacuation orders are in effect in Madison County, Kentucky, due to what authorities are calling a moderate dam failure following hours of severe rain. A flash flood emergency also in effect there. Meanwhile, it's wildfires that are troubling many parts of the West. Six states are under red flag warnings for dangerous fire weather conditions today. A record-breaking heat wave continues to sweep across Europe. Temperatures hit record highs from Switzerland to the Czech Republic and Denmark today. In Paris, 21-year-old Ulysses Zachary says his apartment is becoming unlivable.
6: When you're tired, when you're hot, it's just you feel miserable, you can't work. I've had a hard time focusing, you know, at work and stuff. But you just try to do the best you can, you know.
4: Israel and Lebanon signed a new framework peace agreement this week, with Israeli Defense Minister Israel Katz calling it a strategic blow to Iran. But those visiting the Israeli border town of Metula, like Shlomi Shlam, are skeptical that peace will last.
7: Unfortunately, we have here 77 years of experience, which they couldn't do it until now. So we have to do it for them. But we hope that this time they will, but we have experience.
4: It comes as the memorandum of understanding between the U.S. and Iran appears increasingly shaky, with Iran firing on another vessel in the Strait of Hormuz today. 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
2: With the 4th of July just a week away now, Americans firing up the grill may notice their cookout is costing more this year. ABC's Andrew Dimbert has more.
3: If burgers are on the menu, the average price of ground chuck is up nearly 12% from a year ago, while burger toppings have seen some of the biggest jumps. Tomato prices have surged 46%. Iceberg lettuce is up more than 36%. There are a few bright spots, though. Chicken breast prices are essentially flat, down about 1% from last year, making grilled chicken a more budget-friendly option than beef.
2: Also on the rise are gas prices, but that's not expected to stop those planning to travel for the holiday.
4: Most holiday travelers, more than 61 million, will actually drive to their destinations despite that high cost of gas. So according to Gas Buddy, right now the average cost of a gallon of gas is $3.85. That is down 60 cents from last month, but up more than 63 cents from this time last year.
2: ABC's Morgan Norwood. According to the TSA, nearly 19 million people are expected to fly within the next week or so. Today is the final day of group play at the World Cup. The U.S., as well as fellow hosts Canada and Mexico, are all advancing to the next round. Team USA next plays against Bosnia and Herzegovina on Wednesday in California. The World Cup, of course, runs through the middle of next month. I'm Mike Debusky, ABC News.
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6: And the time now is 2:04 on Saturday, June 27th, 2026. Good afternoon. I'm Glenn Marshall, and currently we're sitting around 75 degrees here in Chicago under partly sunny skies. We're going to have clouds and sun with a high of 77 today, but it'll be in the lower 70s at the lakefront. Tonight, it'll be partly to mostly cloudy with a low of 65 degrees. And tomorrow, we'll see times of clouds and sunshine turning warmer and more humid with a high of 85 degrees. Now, we'll look at that AccuWeather 5-day forecast at 2:15, but our top local story is starting right now on News Radio WBBM. Later this hour, Chicago Democratic Congressman Mike Quigley is expected to officially announce his candidacy for mayor of Chicago. He had confirmed in January that he intended to run, but wanted to wait until after the March primary to make it official. Quigley will be joining State Comptroller Susana Mendoza, Cook County Treasurer Maria Pappas, and former CHA head Matthew Brewer, and Cook County Board of Review Commissioner George Cardenas, who have already declared their candidacies. Mayor Brandon Johnson has yet to announce whether he'll seek re-election. And one woman is dead, another is in the police custody after an apparent road rage shooting on Chicago's west side about 3:30 yesterday afternoon.
7: The deadly shooting unfolded in broad daylight on the 3400 block of West Chicago Avenue. That's the Humboldt Park neighborhood. Police say a 27-year-old woman took out a gun and shot a 36-year-old woman several times in the chest. It happened on the street, possibly in a road rage incident. The 36-year-old woman, identified as Shade Ingram, was rushed to a hospital where she was pronounced dead. Chicago police say the 27-year-old woman was taken into custody and a gun was recovered at the scene. Chicago police detectives are investigating. Terry Keschner, News Radio 105.9 WBBM.
6: Illinois State Police are continuing to investigate a fatal crash that occurred early this morning on I-57 in Blue Island.
8: According to state police, an IDOT SUV was involved in a crash with another vehicle. Both were stopped on the left shoulder of I-57 at 127th Street. It was about 4:45 a.m. Police say another vehicle slammed into them. One person was killed. An IDOT worker was hospitalized. Mike Krauser, News Radio 105.9 WBBM.
6: There's word that Chicago's efforts to curb those so-called teen takeovers may be starting to have an effect. Downtown Alderman Brian Hopkins has been a key supporter of proposals aimed at increasing law enforcement response to those gatherings, which have sparked incidents of violence. He says that so far, this year's trend is different.
9: We haven't, quote, solved the problem. They're still happening, but they're happening at a lower level and a less amount of intensity than we've seen in years past. So, again, that suggests some progress has been made on the intervention front. We need to keep doing that. But when they do happen, we need a law enforcement response.
6: Alderman Hopkins says he's still hoping to present an enhanced curfew proposal to City Council, but he won't do that until Mayor Brandon Johnson commits to signing it. The time now is 2:08. Traffic and weather together on the 8th. Here is Trent Erickson.
10: Slowdowns all over the place. It's quite busy out there. The Edens inbound from Cicero to the Kennedy Junction is heavy. Up on some Peterson to Toohey is slow going. It's 17 either way. On the Kennedy, how about an hour and 4 minutes in from O'Hare 45 from the Edens Junction? You can't exit at the Ohio Street Feeder either. That's blocked over to Orleans as they're doing some weekend work for whatever reason. It doesn't seem like a good time to do it, but I guess it is their time to do it. And you can exit Division instead. It's an hour and 4 and 45, and the way out is 14 and 30. Much better because you get the express lanes headed outbound. You might have thought they were closed all weekend, like we had been mentioning, and so did they. But they changed their mind, or they reopened them anyway. The outbound side has the express lanes for you and will all weekend, it looks like. And you're slow from Randolph to North Avenue and Montrose to Sayre only. You're looking pretty good on the Eisenhower until you get to about St. Charles, and then you're heavy in spots all the way to the Burn Interchange. An hour and 4 minutes in from I-90 and 44 from Mannheim. Up on 27 and 45 to get out to I-90 and slow from Cicero to Des Plaines. And then Higgins to I-90. Stevenson in 45 minutes from the Tri-State. Back out is 23 and 31 to get to 355. 55 northbound and southbound. A little slow north from 53 to 355. South from 126 down to US 30. There was an earlier crash there. It just never recovered. Dan Ryan in from 95th to 67. 47th down in. 24 minutes in from 95th. Back out is slow going to 18th Street only. It's 14 minutes to get down to 95th. I-57 is slow in from Sibley to Halstead, 22 in from I-80. Your next report at 218 on News Radio 105.9 WBBM.
6: Thanks a lot, Trent. We'll see a high of 77 degrees today, but in the lower 70s at the lakefront. Tonight, partly to mostly cloudy with a low of 65 degrees, and we'll see a high of 85 tomorrow. It's currently 74 degrees at O'Hare. We're looking at 75 at Midway and 71 at the lakefront. It's 210.
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6: 211 and police are continuing to investigate a fire at a Walmart in South Suburban Shorewood that happened on Thursday.
13: Shortly after 11 a.m., fire officials arrived on the scene of the store located on 143rd Street and Route 59 and saw heavy smoke coming from the rear of the building. Walmart's sprinkler system had already activated by the time they got there, and Joliet Fire Department officials quickly extinguished the fire. A preliminary investigation showed the fire started in the toy department, and while the cause of the fire is still under investigation, detectives are reviewing surveillance footage. Fire officials say the Walmart will remain closed over the weekend. Renita Young, News Radio 105.9 WBBM.
6: And one of the last surviving members of the All-American Girls Professional Baseball League, which inspired the 1992 movie A League of Their Own, has died at the age of 96. Louisa Georgie Payton says her aunt Annie Armanto played briefly with the Rockford Peaches in the late 1940s and also the Kalamazoo Lassies.
14: A lot of people would come by. She was receiving fan mail up until the day she died. In fact, we had to send some back saying she just cannot sign anymore.
6: Her funeral will be held on Tuesday. And fruits, nuts, and flood prevention are on their way to one West Side neighborhood.
15: Work has begun on the Garfield Park Community Orchards project on Fifth Avenue between Sacramento and Kedzie. It will take 10 vacant lots and create a space for gardening and community recreation. With dozens of fruit trees, berry bushes, and native plants, organizers hope flooding will be reduced in the area as well. The $2.2 million project should be finished by next summer, with the first trees getting planted this fall. Bo Duran, News Radio 105.9 WBBM.
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6: And at 2:15, it is time for the AccuWeather 5-day forecast, sponsored by Four Seasons Heating, Air Conditioning, Plumbing, Sewer, and Electric. Here's meteorologist Carl Erickson.
21: And with that easterly breeze off the lake, temperature is a little bit on the cool side here for late June, but all in all, not too bad of a start of the weekend with clouds and sunshine. High 77, and at the lakefront, closer to that 70-degree mark. Then partly to mostly cloudy tonight, we're back down to 65. Warming up tomorrow, also more humid, a typical summer day with clouds and sunshine. High 80. And a major heat wave unfolds as we head into the new week for Monday and Tuesday. Lots of sunshine overhead. High both days, 94. You factor in that building humidity, real field temperatures getting close to 100. And if anything, it just gets even hotter into Wednesday. Sunshine, high 97, with real field temperatures dangerously high, close to 105 in the afternoon. Currently, it is 74 degrees at O'Hare, Streamwood 75, Midway 75, at the lakefront 69 degrees. I'm AccuWeather meteorologist Kai Erickson.
6: Thanks a lot. The time now is 1:16. That means it's time for sports. Well, 2:16, that means it's time for sports. The White Sox return to the South Side this afternoon following a 22-run outburst against the Royals yesterday. Center fielder Tristan Peters led the team with 6 RBIs.
22: Yeah, it's incredible. I mean, it's a ton of fun when everybody's doing well and seeing the ball well and everybody wants to hit, you know?
6: Peters was asked about the team's third inning when they put up 10 runs.
22: Kind of feel unstoppable. They just kept coming. We're just like, wow, get it to the next guy. And everybody expects to get it, to hit and get a hit.
6: Now, those runs were the most the White Sox have scored since 1970. Today's game starts at 3:10. Davis Martin will be on the mound for the Sox. The Cubs are back in Milwaukee tonight with some whiplash after facing flamethrower Jacob Mizorowski yesterday. The Brewers' ace set an MLB record, throwing 45 pitches at 101 miles per hour or higher. David Peterson will make his debut for the Cubs tonight after coming over in a trade with the Mets. The Brewers will start Kyle Harrison, who has an 8-1 record this season. There are 6 World Cup matches on schedule for today, including the highly anticipated match between Colombia and Portugal. That one gets underway at 6:30. And the Blackhawks have taken a defenseman with the 34th pick in the NHL draft. They've selected Xavier Villeneuve, an 18-year-old from Quebec. And that is a look at sports at 16 and 46 past each hour. The time now is 2:18. 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Here's Trent Erickson.
10: All right, slowdowns all over the place. Let's go to Northwest Indiana, shall we? If you'd like to go there, it's going to take you a little bit of time to get on 8094 between eastbound from Bishop Ford over to Indianapolis Boulevard. A little slow going. Westbound side, slow spots from 65 to Kennedy Avenue. Roadwork delays on 94 as well. If you're fleeing town, it's going to be eastbound where it's heavy past State Road 49 in Chesterton. You know the drill by this time if you've been through there any time in the last, 3 years, I feel like it's been going on for. There's been roadwork in that area, and you lose at least a lane, if not more than that, as you make your way through that long stretch between 49 over to 421 and actually over to 20 in Michigan City, technically. Westbound side looks okay for now on 94, so you should be in pretty good shape. The rest of Northwest Indiana is in pretty decent shape as well. The Eden's inbound from Cicero to the Kennedy Junction, that's a little heavy, and it's slow past Peterson to past Tui on the outbound side. 21 in and 19 back out, and Kennedy's moving at an hour and 4 minute pace in from O'Hare, 47 from the Eden's Junction. Slow go with road work from Cumberland to the Ohio Feeder, where the Ohio Street Feeder is closed till 5 a.m. on Monday. Use Division in the meantime. I know it's not great, but it's still going to get you there. It's a 14-minute trip out to Montrose and 28 to O'Hare. Slow out of downtown to North Avenue, the Montrose to Sayre on the Eisenhower, 1 hour and 10 minutes in from I-90 and 49 from Mannheim, 27 and 45 if you're headed outbound. And the Stevenson's moving at a 42-minute pace in from the Tri-State. Back out is only 25 and 33 to 355. 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
6: Thanks a lot, Trent. We'll see a high of 77, but in the lower 70s at the lakefront today. But tonight, low of 65 is expected, with tomorrow seeing a high of 85. It's currently 74 degrees at O'Hare. We're looking at 75 at Midway and 71 at the lakefront. It's 2:20. And our top story this hour, one man's effort to make light of a Bears stadium dilemma has gotten the attention of the NFL. The league is now threatening legal action. WBBM's Terry Keschner will have much more on this story coming up at 2:31. But first, starting next month, Cocktails to Go will be here to stay in Illinois.
0: A new law signed by Governor J.B. Pritzker permanently allows restaurants and bars to sell sealed, mixed drinks for curbside pickup and delivery. The beverages must have tamper-evident packaging and ingredient labels. Supporters say the law helps restaurants generate additional revenue while giving consumers more convenience. It also expands opportunities for craft distilleries by creating a new license that allows some to increase production and distribute a limited amount of their own spirits. Rachel Pearson, News Radio, 105.9 WBBM.
6: A retirement party for Schlitz Beer will be held in Wisconsin today. The event includes live music, food, and sales of what was once the top-selling beer in the U.S. Wisconsin Brewing Company brewmaster Kirby Nelson had this to say.
1: This beer, as it is right now, was post-World War II. We were really feeling our oats as a nation.
6: The last chance to get your hands on a Schlitz beer will be at Old World Wisconsin Museum on the 4th of July. And a power storage company founded by a famous name in tech wants to take a sting out of your electric bill this summer.
16: The Base Power business plan would turn your house into something like a hybrid car. where electric power from batteries stretches out the gas mileage. 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
17: Our battery is really large. It's not in terms of footprint, but in terms of energy. So it's 40 kilowatt hours, which is going to keep the average home up and running for on the order of 1 to 2 days, of course, depending on how much power you're pulling.
16: In addition to a license to operate inside the ComEd service territory, Austin, Texas-based Base Power has built a warehouse in Bloomingdale. 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
26: Many people worrying about AI eroding their job security. Others are worried about AI eroding our collective humanity.
27: All of the discrimination that's in our society, stereotyping, all of the inequality, just gets packaged up and then used to train models.
26: It's the old computer industry idea of garbage in, garbage out. But Sophia Noble, director of the Center on Resilience and Digital Justice at UCLA, says a big problem with AI large language models is how trustworthy we think they are.
27: If you don't have deep expertise, you're not going to know that the kinds of things that are being served up are actually faulty.
26: Noble doesn't blame the tech experts creating the AI models.
27: The people who are designing the models don't understand the kind of social, historical, economic processes.
26: And she says they shouldn't be expected to. But those who do understand ought to be involved in every step of training and monitoring AI.
27: We don't want to give up human expertise, human journalists, teachers, thinkers.
26: With business news at 23 and 53 from the Bloomberg Newsroom, Andrew O'Day, News Radio 105.9 WBBM.
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6: Traffic and weather together on the 8s. Here's Trent Erickson.
5: Okay, well, we've got slowdowns on the Kennedy for sure. It's taking you an hour and 7 minutes to get in from O'Hare, 47 from the Edens Junction. Roadwork delays, kind of, so to speak. It's from Cumberland to the Ohio Feeder, where the Ohio Street Feeder is shut down. They're doing some maintenance work in those lanes. They need all of them, apparently, till 5 a.m. on Monday is when it's scheduled anyway. For now, you're going to have to use Division, and it's probably your best bet if you want to get off in that general area. That'll be the place to go. So it's 14 minutes on your way back out because you get the express lanes outbound too. 28 minutes to get to O'Hare, so it's a breeze on the way out, comparatively speaking. It's out to North Avenue where you're slow, then Montrose to Sayre from there. And the Eisenhower's in an hour and 12 minutes in from I-90, 51 from Mannheim, heavy from St. Charles all the way in. You don't get a break at all. Up on side 22 to get to Mannheim, 40 minutes out to I-90 now. It's pretty heavy on the way out too. Your next traffic report at 2:38. 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
6: Thanks a lot, Trent. We'll see a high of 77, but in the lower 70s at the lakefront today with a low of 65 degrees tonight and a high of 85 tomorrow. It's currently 74 degrees at O'Hare, 75 at Midway, and 71 at the lakefront. It's 2:29.
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6: And the time now is 2:30 on Saturday, June 27th, 2026. Good afternoon. I'm Glenn Marshall, and these are the top stories on News Radio WBBM.
10: This is Terry Keschner. An Indiana company gets sacked by the NFL for going offsides by making Hoosier Bears t-shirts.
6: A Chicago alderman says it appears that efforts to control the so-called team takeovers are beginning to have an effect. Wildfires burning in Utah have led to more evacuations, plus many European countries are in the midst of a heat wave. WBBM Sports, the White Sox in Kansas City continue their weekend series at Wrigley Field in the next hour, while the Cubs are in Milwaukee to play the Brewers later this evening. AccuWeather's letting us know we're going to see some clouds and sun with a high of 77, but in the lower 70s at the lakefront. Tonight, partly to mostly cloudy with a low of 65 degrees, and tomorrow, expect times of clouds and sunshine, but it's going to be turning warmer and more humid with a high of 85 degrees. The time now is 2:31. A potential Bears move to Northwest Indiana has seen a clever businessman dealing with unexpected pressure from the NFL. WBBM's Terry Keschner explains.
10: Graham Brown is owner of United State of Indiana, which makes super fun t-shirts, including some that have caught the attention of football fans.
11: We have an Indiana Bears tee that features a bear holding a tenderloin sandwich, which is Indiana's kind of unofficial sandwich. And then we have also done a Hammond Bears and a Hoosier Bears tee. We do not think they're going to change the name or anything, obviously. So it's just kind of fun to poke it poke fun at the situation.
10: The t-shirts have been big sellers.
11: Very fun. Everyone's having fun with it.
10: Except for the NFL, that is. Brown told us a couple of days later they received a cease and desist letter from the NFL and the Bears, so the Indiana Bears t-shirts are no longer being sold, no matter where the team ends up. Terry Keschner, News Radio 105.9 WBBM.
6: There's word that Chicago's efforts to curb those so-called teen takeovers may be starting to have an effect. Downtown Alderman Brian Hopkins has been a key supporter of proposals aimed at increasing law enforcement response to those gatherings, which have sparked incidents of violence. He says this year's trend so far is different.
2: We haven't, quote, solved the problem. They're still happening, but they're happening at a lower level and a less amount of intensity than we've seen in years past. So, again, that suggests some progress has been made on the intervention front. We need to keep doing that. But when they do

0: happen, we need a law enforcement response.
1: Alderman Hopkins says he's still hoping to present an enhanced curfew proposal to city council, but he won't do that until Mayor Brandon Johnson commits to signing it. The days could be numbered for horse racing at bankrupt Hawthorne Racecourse in suburban Stickney.
2: Hawthorne has a preliminary agreement to sell the racecourse for $90 million to a stalking horse bidder, a Delaware-based shell company, whose bid would set the floor for the minimum bid if approved by a bankruptcy judge. That's according to the Chicago Tribune, which reports the company is expected to shut down the track. Proposals that have been discussed include a data center. Another buyer could come forward and save horse racing. The Illinois Thoroughbred Horsemen's Association says in a statement, "We remain hopeful the property will sell to a gaming entity that recognizes the enormous potential of Hawthorne as a racino entertainment destination." There's a hearing on Monday. 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
1: In Utah, there have been more evacuations as wildfires continue to burn, and forecasters warn that more hot, dry, and windy weather this weekend is expected to hamper efforts for firefighters.
3: Utah's governor has declared an emergency as hot, dry, windy conditions are fueling a fast-moving wildfire in the state. The Cottonwood Fire is now the largest wildfire burning in the U.S., with wind gusts of 45 miles an hour and humidity levels in the single digits. The blaze grew to more than 112 square miles on Friday, but it's just one of several large wildfires burning in Utah. And an anticipated cold front on Sunday is expected to bring winds that could push the fire in new directions. I'm Donna Warder.
1: In Europe, temperatures hit record highs from Switzerland to Czech Republic. Republic and Denmark today as a heat wave that baked Western European countries this week moves to central and eastern parts of the continent. France has been dealing with the deadly heat for days. In Paris, 21-year-old Swiss-American Ulysses Zachary discovered that conditions in his tiny rooftop flat were becoming unbearable.
4: I had to move my bed literally almost outside, like in the window, so I can try to basically sleep outside just to get as much air as possible.
1: The public hospital authority in Paris said it has activated its emergency response plan across all 38 hospitals to cope amid increasing calls to medical dispatch centers. The time now is 2:35.
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0: to our listeners for the following gas prices. In Cary, the Thorntons on Northwest Highway and Three Oaks Road has gas for $3.67 per gallon, while in Bloomingdale, the Woodmans on Schick Road and Gary Avenue is selling gas for $3.69 per gallon. If you see a great price, please give us a call at 312-409-GAS. That's 312-409-4277. 2:38, traffic and weather together on the 8s. Here's Trent Erickson.
1: Thanks to Cheryl calling in the WBBM Mercedes-Benz of Hoffman Estates traffic tip line at 855-780-ROAD. With the update on the Kennedy, it's no good. That's true. It is no good. It's no good from Cumberland all the way to the Ohio Street Feeder, mostly due to road work because the Ohio Street Feeder is closed. It's shut down altogether until 5 a.m. on Monday. They're doing some work in it, and they need it, all the lanes, so you use Division instead. That's probably going to be your best bet. 1 hour and 7 minutes in from O'Hare as it stands now. 47 coming in from the Edens Junction. Back out is much better. You get the express lanes even, and there's no construction to speak of. It's 14 minutes to get to Montrose and 28 as a result to get to O'Hare. It's slow out to Armitage and then Montrose to Sayre. On the Eisenhower inbound, 1 hour and 12 minutes from I-90 to downtown, 51 from the Mannheim area. Back out is 22 to get to Mannheim and 40 minutes out to I-90. Slow from Cicero to Des Plaines and then Higgins to I-90 at the tail end. Stevenson is about 42 minutes in from the Tri-State. 25 back out, 33 to get the 355 on 55 southbound. You're cleared up now. Your northbound side slow from 53 to 355. Dan Ryan, 24 minutes in from 95th and 16 back out. On the 57 lanes inbound, you're pretty slow from 127 up to Halstead. It's 22 minutes coming in from I-80. Back out is clear. Bishop Ford in from 115th and out from 115th to 130th. It's 25 in, 22 on your way back out with that construction, that long-term stuff on the outbound side. Doesn't help you. The Seville Lakeshore Drive, northbound heavy spots from McCormick Place up to Chicago Avenue, southbound side from just past Fullerton on down to Roosevelt. Your next report at 248 on News Radio 105.9 WBBM.
2: WBBM, AccuWeather, partly sunny for the rest of the afternoon with a high of 77, lower 70s along the lakefront. Mostly cloudy tonight, but remaining dry, low 65. It turns out partly sunny, warmer and more humid tomorrow, high 85. And a heat wave begins on Monday, sunshine and patchy clouds, high 94. Afternoon, AccuWeather real field temperatures topping 100 degrees. Currently at 74 degrees at O'Hare, Vernon Hills 71, Midway 75, lakefront temperature 69. I'm AccuWeather meteorologist Kai Erickson.
0: Thanks a lot, guys. The time now is 2:40, and the latest attacks across the Persian Gulf show the danger of the Iran war is again spinning out of control.
3: Iran launches new attacks, a drone assault targeting Bahrain and against a ship in the Strait of Hormuz, likely Tehran's response to overnight airstrikes by the U.S. Those were in response to an Iranian drone attack Thursday on a ship trying to get out of the strait. This comes as the two countries are trying to reach a final accord to end the conflict following an interim peace deal. Vice President J.D. Vance on social media Friday night saying Iran should just pick up the phone if there are disagreements about the ceasefire agreement, but violence will be met with violence. I'm Julie Walker.
0: And the missing giraffe named Gracie has been found.
4: Giraffes are not particularly vocal, but they do run. Though Gracie is thought to have more wandered off from a private ranch in the Texas Hill Country about 2 weeks ago, losing track as she fed on leafy trees. Now the Rayal County Sheriff reports an aerial search finally located the three-year-old about 4 miles south. Owner Vic Jones contacted a veterinarian and began putting together a team to bring the giraffe safely back to Cedar Hollow Ranch, about 100 miles west of San Antonio. And while that will take some work, Jones says Gracie is in good shape, standing there deep in the Texas Hill Country, swishing her tail. I'm Ben Thomas.
0: And we want to send out a huge thank you to the team working behind the scenes here at News Radio WBBM. At the editor's desk today, we have our broadcast managing editor, Zach Weber. Our news writer is Mark Friedman and assistant producer, Daniela Zarate. Thanks a lot, guys. The time now is 2:41.
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12: And Chicago's 55th annual Pride Parade will take place tomorrow on the north side. It's scheduled to step off at 11 a.m. at Broadway and Sheridan. We'll roll down Halsted, Belmont, and Broadway before ending on Diversey. And the world's largest Hello Kitty cafe is now open in Chicago. It's located at Wacker in Michigan, and it covered in pink and featured creative baked goods, themed drinks, and exclusive merchandise. You can see what it looks like inside by checking out the WBBM News Radio Instagram and TikTok pages. The time now is 2:46, and it's time for sports. The White Sox are back at home this afternoon following a 22-1 victory over the Royals yesterday. Ouch. Everyone who had a plate appearance for the Sox reached base. The 22 runs scored were the most since May 31st, 1970, when the Sox scored 22 against Boston. It's also tied for the second most runs in franchise history. Today's game starts at 3:10 with Davis Martin on the mound for the Sox. Meanwhile, lefty David Peterson will make his debut for the Cubs in Milwaukee tonight. He was acquired in a trade with the Mets for minor leaguer Cole Mathis. It's another tough matchup for the Cubs as they face Kyle Harrison for the Brewers. He has an 8-1 record. The Cubs just had to deal with Milwaukee ace Jacob Mizorowski yesterday. He was clocked at 105 miles per hour
13: and the Cubs ended up losing 6-2. Here's manager Craig Counsell.
14: Look, you know, he's hard to square up. He's been hard to make contact against. We did do a nice job. You know, it's the basically we had, you know, an at bat at the end of his game. You know, Ian had an at bat that, you know, that's kind of the at bat. You're just something, if you make something good happen there, whatever, walk, anything, you know, maybe we can tack on there. But, you know, we did a pretty good job. We created some opportunities. We got one big swing. You know, we just, well, in the end, it's, you know, we got two runs on the board, and that's going to be tough to win games.
13: Seiya Suzuki did the damage for the Cubs, knocking in a solo home run and a sac fly. Today's game gets underway just after 6 p.m. on our sister station, 104.3, The Score. As expected, the Toronto Maple Leafs took Gavin McKenna with the first pick in the NHL draft. And that's a look at sports at 16 and 46 past each hour. The time now is 2:48. Traffic and weather together on the 8s. Here's Trent Erickson.
15: Well, we've got delays out there, like on DeSable Lakeshore Drive, northbound your heavy spots from the McCormick Place up to Chicago Avenue. Southbound side heavy past Fullerton to Roosevelt. On the tri-state southbound from Bentonville Bridge to Ogden, you're slow. Then I-80 over to the Lincoln Oasis. On the eastbound side of the Reagan from York over to the northbound tri-state ramp, you're slow going. Route 53, you've got that road work going on. You lose a lane either direction. You're slow going off the Adams north up to just past Kirchhoff. Southbound side from Euclid down to Algonquin now. On I-80-94 from 65 over to Kennedy Avenue, westbound delays in spots, and spots go eastbound from the Bishop Ford to Indianapolis Boulevard. 94 eastbound, slow going through that work zone just past State Road 49 in the Chesterton area. That work zone pretty much goes all the way over to Michigan City, and westbound side you'll find the same with lane restrictions, and you're going to be sharing the same side of the roadway in some spots through that work zone. Otherwise, a little closer to home, if your home is Chicago, that would be inbound on the Kennedy, an hour and 3 minutes in from O'Hare, 44 from the Edens Junction. Back outs 12 and 27 because you get the express lanes, and you're never going to get them on the inbound side, at least not this weekend. You're not going to, because the Ohio Street feeder is blocked from the inbound side of the Kennedy. No go for you. You're going to have to use Division and get off there and work your way around to where you need to get to. That's part of what that makes up that an hour, 3 minute trip in. Eisenhower, an hour and 16 in from I-90 and 56 from Mannheim. No road work to contend with, just heavy. It's 40 minutes back out to I-90. 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
13: Thanks a lot, Trent. We'll have a high of 77 tonight, but it's going to be in the lower 70s at the lakefront with a low of 65 degrees. And tomorrow we'll see a high of 85. It's currently 74 at O'Hare. We're looking at 75 at Midway and 71 at the lakefront. We are approaching 250.
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17: 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Thanks to artificial intelligence, online scammers are getting smarter, faster, and more convincing. Today's scams can include fake voices that sound like family members and realistic-looking text messages and emails that appear to come from banks, other legitimate companies, or government agencies. The best defense is to slow down. Don't click links or call numbers from unexpected messages. If someone claims to be a relative in trouble, hang up and contact them directly using a number you already know. 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Never send money, gift cards, or cryptocurrency to someone based only on a phone call, text, or email. 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
13: The FDA has approved a new treatment option for one of the most aggressive forms of breast cancer. ABC's Morgan Norwood has the details.
18: The drug is called Trodelvy, and you may recognize it because it's not entirely new. This is an approval as a frontline treatment for metastatic triple-negative breast cancer. And up until now, this approval has been offered after other treatments have failed. Trodelvy is a targeted treatment, and in clinical trials, it looked pretty good. It kept cancer from growing and spreading longer than standard chemo.
13: This is the second cancer drug approval in about a month. AstraZeneca and Daiichi Sankyo's rival drug, Datroway, was approved in May. Time now is 2:51.
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13: 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Traffic and weather together on the 8s. Here's Trent Erickson.
3: All right, the Kennedy's got some road work on the inbound side in the form of the Ohio Street feeder is blocked from the Kennedy on over to Orleans. And that's till 5 a.m. on Monday. So you

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2: And here's what's next on News Radio WBBM. Parts of Kentucky are now under a state of emergency amid heavy rainfall and severe flooding. We've got an update from ABC News coming up in moments. Chicago is getting ready for a heat wave that could break records next week. And a local congressman is launching his campaign to be Chicago's next mayor. And WBBM Sports, the White Sox are taking on the Royals. They're back on the south side in just a couple of minutes while the Cubs play Milwaukee later tonight. And coming up with AccuWeather this afternoon, we'll see a high of 77, but in the 70s at the lakefront. It's going to be partly to mostly cloudy tonight with a low of 65 degrees and times of clouds and sunshine turning warmer and more humid with a high of 85 tomorrow and a low of 75. It's currently 74 degrees here in Chicago and it's 3 o'clock.
3: From ABC News, I'm Mike Dubusky. Parts of Kentucky are now under a state of emergency amid heavy rainfall and severe flooding. 7 inches of rain are expected to fall over the course of the next few hours. Governor Andy Beshear says on social media that there are reports of fatalities that officials are working to confirm. And in Bullitt County, urgent evacuation orders are in place on account of a moderate dam failure. Emergency Management Director John Waters speaking with ABC News Radio.
4: There was multiple homes that would be affected if the dam were to break. I think we counted over 30 homes in the area. And then downstream from there was a large business. It was a Jim Beam plant.
3: Critical to extremely critical fire warnings are in place across parts of the West once again this afternoon, with 7 states now facing red flag warnings. Fire crews in Utah have been hindered recently by high winds, which forced tanker planes to remain grounded as the fires grew. Alyssa Mason is a spokesperson for the Great Basin Team 5 battling the Cottonwood Fire.
5: We did have some major activity yesterday. We got a pretty big windstorm, 50 mile per hour winds, low humidity, and the temperatures were pretty high yesterday.
3: In Venezuela, the death toll is mounting, now topping 1,400 people after this week's devastating back-to-back earthquakes. Caracas-based journalist Tony Franchi Mawad says time is becoming a factor in locating those who are still unaccounted for.
6: We know that there are still tens of thousands of people missing, and we know from reports, even from within the ruins, that people are trapped in the rubble. Even sending messages, text messages from to their relatives and friends.
3: Jorge Rodriguez, leader of Venezuela's National Assembly, says the country has been rocked by 400 aftershocks since Wednesday. Israel has carried out a drone strike in southern Lebanon 1 day after Israel and Lebanon signed a U.S. brokered framework agreement. 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
3: The state of Texas is now mandating Bible lessons in public schools. ABC's Alex Prochet has more.
10: Last year, Texas began to require every classroom display the Ten Commandments. This latest change doesn't start until 2030, but this move puts

0: Texas square in the center of the debate over religion in schools, and some educators are arguing this violates a separation of church and state and favors Christianity over other religions. And now, that same Texas board is considering a new social studies curriculum that draws parallels between the Bible and American history.
1: The passages included in the new list of required reading in Texas include the Book of Exodus for fifth graders and the Shepherd's Psalm for seventh graders. They join required authors including E.B. White, Shel Silverstein, Kurt Vonnegut, and Eli Wiesel. A frightening moment at a Miami airport last night.
2: American 308 boarding on the runway.
3: American 308, roger.
1: ATC.com capturing that sound of an American Airlines flight aborting takeoff after a business jet entered the same runway. No one was hurt in the incident, but it does come at the start of what's expected to be a busy travel period. The TSA says it expects to scan nearly 19 million people this week traveling for the 4th of July. And in Rome today,
4: Viva Vespa!
1: A celebration of the Vespa scooter. The brand, which is owned by Piaggio, is marking its 80th birthday. I'm Mike Dubusky, ABC News.
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6: And the time now is 3:04 on Saturday, June 27th, 2026. Good afternoon. I'm Glenn Marshall, and currently it's about 75 degrees here in Chicago. We have partly sunny skies, and we will see a high of 77, but in the lower 70s at the lakefront. Tonight is going to be partly to mostly cloudy with a low of 65. And tomorrow we'll see times of clouds and sunshine turning warmer and more humid with a high of 85. And some warm and humid tomorrow night is expected with a low of 75 degrees. We're going to look at that AccuWeather 5-day forecast at 3:15. But right now, our top story on News Radio WBBM. We're still talking weather. A dangerous heat wave forecast in the Chicago area is expected for next week. AccuWeather's Carl Erickson gives us a preview.
7: Well, after we wrap up a very nice weekend, the heat will really begin to intensify as we head into the new week. In fact, by Monday, temperature is up to about 94 degrees. You factor in the high humidity, real field temperature is dangerously high, near 100 degrees. And if anything, that heat will continue to build as the week progresses. Again, mid-90s on Tuesday. By Wednesday, we're into the upper 90s with real field temperatures close to 105. Looks like we'll get through the rest of the week with that heat wave. Temperature is well up in the 90s for Thursday and Friday. But as we head into that 4th of July weekend, the heat will begin to subside with temperatures back into the 80s.
6: Stay with WBBM for the latest on our weather conditions. After months of speculation, Congressman Mike Quigley made it official today. He's running for mayor of Chicago. The Northside Democrat is holding a campaign announcement at the Uptown Theater this afternoon. Quigley has represented Illinois' 5th District Congressional District since 2009. It's shaping up to be a crowded field ahead of city elections in February. The list of candidates already include Illinois Comptroller Susana Mendoza, Cook County Treasurer Maria Pappas, and former Chicago Housing Authority head Matthew Brewer. Secretary of State Alexei Janulius is also expected to run. Mayor Johnson has not yet said whether he plans to seek re-election. A DuPage County judge has denied pretrial release for a Hanover Park man accused of beating, raping, and holding his girlfriend against her will.
8: The state's attorney, Robert Berlin, says 32-year-old Jose Rojas Alcacer of the 6200 block of Kit Carson Drive suspected his girlfriend was seeing other men. It's alleged that he beat her, cut her, raped her, burned her with cigarettes, and confined her to a bedroom in the home they shared for a month, keeping an eye on her with a camera. It's also alleged he forced her to drown their cat in a bathtub, telling her he would kill her if she didn't do it. She managed to escape and call 911 while he was away. Charges include aggravated criminal sexual assault, aggravated kidnapping, and aggravated domestic battery, all felonies. Berlin said in a statement, the psychological, emotional, and physical pain Alcacer allegedly inflicted on his girlfriend is inconceivable. Mike Krauser, News Radio 105.9 WBBM.
6: And we're approaching 308 traffic and weather together on the 8th. Let's welcome Lisa Costi.
9: Well, we've got delays on the Edens 23 minutes in from Lake Cook to the junction. Outbound, just a 19-minute ride. The Kennedy inbound heavy spots from Cumberland all the way to the Ohio Street Feeder with that Ohio Street Feeder blocked until 5 a.m. Monday. Take Division instead. We're looking at an hour 6 in from O'Hare, 46 from the junction. Outbound so much better. Just heavy from Montrose to Sayre. It's only 12 minutes to Montrose, 27 to O'Hare. Of course, if you see something, say something. We always appreciate our tipsters on the WBBM Mercedes-Benz of Hoffman Estates traffic tip line at 855-780 Road. The Eisenhower are now heavy from North Ave to Wacker. It's an hour 16 in from the Jane Addams. Woof. 56 minutes from Mannheim. Outbound, again, much better. Heavy from Cicero to Des Plaines and then Higgins to I-90, just 22 to Mannheim, 40 to the Jane Addams. The Stevenson, 48 minutes in from I-355 to DeSaba Lakeshore Drive. Outbound, just a 29-minute trip. I-55 in Will County, northbound delays from Route 53 to I-355. The Dan Ryan now 26 minutes in. You got slow spots from 95th all the way to the Jane Burn. On your outbound side, you're slow from the Burn interchange to 18th. It's 18 minutes to the Bishop Ford split. I-57, slow passing 127th and then up to Halstead delays. 22 in from I-80. Outbound's clear. The Bishop Ford now heavy from 115 to the Dan Ryan. It's 26 minutes in from 80-94. Outbound's a 21-minute ride. DeSaba Lakeshore Drive, heavy spots from McCormick Place all the way up to Chicago Avenue. Southbound from Fullerton to Roosevelt. Your next traffic at 318 on News Radio 105.9 WBBM.
6: Thanks a lot, Lisa. We'll have clouds and sun with a high of 77, but in the lower 70s at the lakefront today. And tonight, we'll see a low of 65 degrees. Tomorrow, we'll see times of clouds and sunshine. It's going to be warmer and humid with a high of 85 degrees and a low of 75 degrees. It is currently 75 degrees at O'Hare, 77 at Midway. Aurora seeing 78, as well as Joliet and Waukegan seeing 71. Kankakee seeing 77 degrees and the lakefront seeing 71 degrees. We are approaching 310.
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6: 311 in Chicago police officers and city teams have been working to get a handle on those so-called teen takeovers, and one alderman says those efforts may be paying off.
15: We haven't, quote, solved the problem.
16: But downtown alderman Brian Hopkins says those unsanctioned gatherings of young people in the city are different so far this year.
15: They're happening at a lower level and a less amount of intensity than we've seen in years past.
16: He says that suggests the city's intervention work is paying off and it should continue.
15: But when they do happen, we need a law enforcement response.
16: And his latest proposal, designed to let police impose an enhanced curfew in an area ahead of a planned gathering, is stuck in neutral after making changes he says were requested by Mayor Brandon Johnson's office.
15: It's time for another vote on that, but I'm not getting the signal that he won't veto it.
16: The way he vetoed Hopkins' curfew proposal last year. But a separate proposal from Southside Alderman William Hall penalizing social media companies that don't take down messages promoting those gatherings may come up before the council's August recess. Jeff Buckles, News Radio 105.9 WBBM.
6: A Northwest suburban man will remain behind bars during his trial on felony arson charges.
17: Dennis Carroll of McHenry is accused of setting a fire that caused serious damage to a house on April 21st. Prosecutors say he lit the fire after spending the day taking cocaine in an attempt to make his heart stop. He was seen leaving the home just before the flames became visible. He later became combative with police and paramedics called to the scene to take him to the hospital. On Friday, Judge Tiffany Davis denied release for the 48-year-old, ordering him to stay in jail through the trial. Bo Duran, News Radio 105.9 WBBM.
6: Federal prosecutors say a Chicago-area high school teacher was caught transporting child pornography during an international trip.
9: Prosecutors say 42-year-old Thomas Neal flew from O'Hare to Mexico City on June 17th. During a secondary inspection, Mexican authorities allegedly found child pornography on his cell phone. Neal and his luggage were then put on a return flight to the United States through Bush Intercontinental Airport in Houston. There, Homeland Security agents searched the phone again and say they found hundreds of illegal images and videos. Federal prosecutors are not identifying the high school where Neal teaches in Illinois. He's charged with one count of transporting child pornography and remains in custody awaiting a detention hearing. Renita Young, News Radio 105.9 WBBM.
6: While Illinois and several other states have declined to send representatives to Washington for this week's Great American State Fair, backed by President Trump, the Peoria Riverfront Museum has planned to send a showcase to the National Mall to help celebrate America's 250th anniversary. That showcase includes a pavilion that highlights Illinois contributions to sports, architecture, and agriculture, along with a hologram of pre-recorded greetings from a number of Illinoisans from all over the state. The time now is 3:14.
13: Edward R. Murrow believed credibility begins with truth. Recognized with two regional Murrow Awards, including overall excellence, our commitment to serving Chicago and the region with dependable journalism never stops. Thank you for listening to News Radio 105.9 WBBM.
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6: 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Here's meteorologist Carl Erickson.
7: And a heat wave heading your way in the next couple of days, but in the meantime, still a pretty nice rest of the weekend with a mix of clouds and sunshine for this afternoon, high 77, lower 70s along the lakefront, and rather cloudy tonight, but dry with a low of 65. We'll have more in the way of sunshine returning tomorrow, warmer and a bit more humid, typical summer weather tomorrow with a high of 85. Then a heat wave begins to unfold on Monday. Sunshine and patchy clouds, high 94. The record high is 97 going back to 1954. And if anything, that heat intensifies toward the middle part of the week. Well, plenty of sunshine both Tuesday and Wednesday. High 94 on Tuesday. Wednesday's high 97. In each afternoon, those accurate real field temperatures are dangerously high, topping 100 to 105 degrees. Right now, it is 75 degrees at O'Hare. Hickory Hill, 77. Midway, 77. At the lakefront, 71 degrees. I'm AccuWeather meteorologist Kai Erickson.
6: Thanks a lot. The time now is 3:16, and the Cubs are back in Milwaukee tonight after facing Jacob Mizorowski yesterday. The Brewers ace threw 45 pitches, clocked in at 101 miles per hour, setting an MLB record. He only allowed two hits, including a solo shot by Seiya Suzuki. Cubs manager Craig Counsell talked about his team's approach.
20: I think we've done a good job against him in general. I think, you know, you're not seeing that the rest of the year. We get to probably see a little more often in the division. It's still not easy.
6: Now the Cubs and Brewers will get going at 6:10 tonight. Lefty David Peterson makes his debut for the Cubs. The White Sox are hosting the Royals on the South Side. The game just started, and after a 22-run blowout victory yesterday, today's game is just getting underway. Davis Martin is on the mound for the Sox. He has a 9-3 record so far this season. It's a special day at Wrigley Field as the Sox celebrate the 1983 winning ugly team. The TV broadcast features retro graphics. There are six World Cup matches on the schedule for today, including the highly anticipated matchup between Colombia and Portugal. That one gets underway at 6:30. And that's a look at sports at 16 and 46 past each hour. The time now is 3:18. Traffic and weather together on the 8th. Here is Lisa Costi.
9: Dealing with a crash in Gary, 8094 eastbound. You are heavy past I-65. A crash there is blocking the two left lanes, so you're jammed up there. Westbound delays from I-65 all the way into the Bishop Ford. On the Kennedy now, we've got the heavy spots from Cumberland all the way to the Ohio Street Feeder, with the Ohio Street Feeder blocked until 5 a.m. Monday. It's an hour 3 in from O'Hare, 43 from the junction outbound. You're tight just from Montrose to Sayre. It's only 10 minutes to Montrose, 23 to O'Hare. Your express lanes outbound moving the same as the locals. The Eisenhower now an hour 9 in from the Jane Addams, 47 from Mannheim. Outbound delays from Cicero to Des Plaines and then Higgins to I-90. It's 41 minutes out to the Jane Addams. The Stevenson now 49 minutes in from I-355 to DeSable Lakeshore Drive. We've got 36 in from the Tri-State. Outbound just 20 to the Tri-State, 29 to I-355. I-55 in Will County northbound slow from Route 53 to I-355. The Dan Ryan's a 24-minute trip in, just 14 on your outbound side. I-57 slow from 127th up to Halstead, 19 minutes in. No problems on your outbound side. The Bishop Ford inbound heavy from 111 to the Ryan, 21 minutes in, 19 going back out. DeSable Lakeshore Drive, you're heavy now from the Stevenson to Chicago Avenue, northbound, southbound from Belmont to Roosevelt. Tri-State delays, southbound heavy from the Bensonville Bridge to Ogden, and then slow from I-80 to the Lincoln Oasis. The Jane Addams, the Veterans moving well. The Reagan eastbound heavy from the southbound Tri-State ramp to the northbound Tri-State ramp. Route 53, northbound delays from the Jane Addams to Northwest Highway, southbound from Northwest Highway to Algonquin. Your next traffic at 3:28 on News Radio 105.9 WBBM.
6: Thanks a lot, Lisa. We'll see a high of 77, but in the lower 70s at the lakefront today with a low of 65 tonight. Tomorrow, we'll have a high of 85 degrees with a low of 75 tomorrow night. It's currently 75 degrees at O'Hare, 77 at Midway, Aurora seeing 78, Lansing 74, Joliet 78, and the lakefront 71 degrees. The time now is 3:20. In our top story this hour, international teams are joining search efforts in Venezuela after twin earthquakes devastated northern parts of the country, leaving many people trapped under rubble. We'll have much more on that story coming up at 3:31. But first, an entrepreneur with a well-known tech family says a big battery could provide big savings on your utility bill.
0: Zach Dell is the son of personal computer company founder Michael Dell. The younger Dell is now the co-founder of Base Power, based in Austin, Texas, which makes big batteries for homes. He tells the Noon Business Hour that the batteries charge during off-peak times and then provide a power boost during times of peak electricity usage.
21: So we charge those batteries when the price of power or demand on the grid is really low, and we discharge the batteries when the price of power or demand on the grid is really high.
0: In addition to acquiring a license to operate in the ComEd service territory, Base Power has opened a warehouse in Bloomingdale. Rob Hart, News Radio 105.9 WBBM.
6: With the 4th of July just around the corner, Americans firing up the grill may notice their cookout is costing more this year. ABC's Andrew Dimbert explains.
22: Chicken breast prices are essentially flat, down about 1% from last year, making grilled chicken a more budget-friendly option than beef. And if you're bringing a side, note that potatoes are more expensive than a year ago, so your homemade potato salad might be a little more pricey. Some summer favorites are also more expensive, with strawberries up 8% and lemons up about 10%. But how about some sweet news for dessert? Prepackaged ice cream is down more than 6%.
6: The American Farm Bureau Federation estimates that feeding 10 people meat and potatoes on America's 250th birthday will cost just under $74. And Mariano's parent company, Kroger, is revamping its rewards program, allowing shoppers to redeem points on groceries as well as fuel. Under the new program, customers earn 1 point for every dollar spent. Points can be redeemed for up to $1 off per gallon at Kroger gas stations or up to $10 off groceries at Kroger stores, replacing the previous fuel points only system. The changes come as Kroger continues a broader restructuring effort that has included store closures, workforce reductions, and plans to expand into new markets under its new CEO. Time now is 3:22.
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23: From ABC News, Wall Street Weekend. Tech pressure. Concerns about Oracle's debt load led to the company's worst stock week since the 2001 dot-com crash. And a memory chip shortage brought on by AI demand drove Apple to raise Mac and iPad prices by up to 20%. Citing national security concerns, the FCC announcing bans on imports of certain electronic equipment, including home routers from Chinese manufacturers this week. Meanwhile, the U.S. banned Polestar, the Chinese-owned EV maker, from selling vehicles in the U.S. starting in 2027 under connected vehicle rules. Word this week that U.S. inflation topped 4%. However, the U.S. Federal Reserve stress test revealed that major banks can withstand $708 billion in losses, leading to billions in announced stock buybacks from institutions like J.P. Morgan Chase. The parent company of Saks Fifth Avenue has officially emerged from Chapter 11 bankruptcy with a new name. The company will now be called Exemplar Luxury Group. Dave Packer, ABC News.
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9: Problems in northwest Indiana on 8094 eastbound. You are heavy past I-65. We've got a crash there. Still blocking the two left lanes. 8094 westbound, you've got some slow spots from I-65 to the Bishop Ford. Also, I-94 eastbound, you're heavy past State Road 49. That's that long-term road work happening there. The Edens now 20 minutes in from Lake Cook, 17 from Montrose to Lake Cook. The Kennedy, just heavy from Cumberland to the Ohio Street feeder because that shut down until 5 a.m. Monday. That road work there, it's an hour 3 now in from O'Hare, 43 from the junction. Outbound delays just from Montrose to Sayre, 23 minutes out to O'Hare. Your express lanes outbound moving the same as the locals. The Eisenhower now, you got heavy spots from North Ave all the way to Wacker. It's an hour 9 in from the Jane Addams, just 41 on your outbound side. The Stevenson, 49 minutes in from I-355 to DeSamba Lakeshore. Drive delays from Lamont to Route 83 and then heavy from 1st up to Kedzie. Outbound just tight from Damon to Pulaski, 29 minutes to I-355. I-55 in Will County, northbound, a little backed up from Route 53 to I-355. The Dan Ryan now slow spots from 95th all the way to the Jane Byrne, 24 minutes in. Outbound, just slow from the Jane Byrne interchange to 18th. It's 14 minutes to the split. I-57 is a 19-minute ride in for you, just 15 heading back out. The Bishop Ford, 21 minutes from 80-94. It's 19 out back to 8094. DeSable Lakeshore Drive, you're heavy from the Stevenson, Chicago Avenue, northbound, southbound delays Belmont to Roosevelt. Next traffic at 338 on News Radio 105.9 WBBM.
6: Thanks a lot, Lisa. We're going to see a high of 77, but in the lower 70s at the lakefront today with a low of 65 degrees tonight. Tomorrow we'll have a high of 85 with a low of 75 tomorrow night. It's currently 75 degrees at O'Hare, 77 at Midway, and 71 at the lakefront. 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
6: And the time now is 3:30 on Saturday, June 27th. Good afternoon. I'm Glenn Marshall. And right now, crews in Venezuela, they're continuing to search for people after a pair of powerful earthquakes struck the country earlier this week. A search for a former Chicago couple who vanished in Mexico last month has come to a tragic end. Wildfires are causing concerns in several western states. Plus, the heat wave in Europe continues to make for difficult conditions for residents and tourists alike. In WBBM Sports, the White Sox and Kansas City are in action at Guaranteed Rate Field right now, and that game is scoreless at the top of the second inning with two outs. Meanwhile, the Cubs are preparing to take on the Milwaukee Brewers tonight. And AccuWeather's letting us know we're going to have some clouds and sun. We'll see a high of 77, but in the lower 70s at the lakefront today. Tonight, partly to mostly cloudy with a low of 65 degrees, and tomorrow we'll see times of clouds and sunshine, turning warmer and more humid with a high of 85 degrees. It's going to be partly cloudy and warm and humid tomorrow night with a low of 75 degrees. The time now is 3:31. In Venezuela, rescue efforts continue following two strong earthquakes. The death toll currently stands at 1,400 and is expected to continue rising. Correspondent Donna Water reports.
5: Crews in Venezuela are still searching for people 3 days after two back-to-back powerful earthquakes. Authorities have now blocked access to La Guaira, the epicenter of the destruction north of the capital, Caracas, where more than 14,000 military and police are patrolling. Acting President Delcy Rodriguez says on state TV that Venezuela is not alone and that the country is receiving help from all over the world. She says rescue workers from Italy have just arrived. 51,000 people are still missing. I'm Donna Water.
6: A former Chicago couple who disappeared in Mexico City last month has been found dead, according to family members in multiple media reports. Zafar Mewani and Guillermo Ortiz, both 56, vanished on May 20th after leaving home to purchase a chairlift for a family member. They moved to Mexico in the fall. Their bodies were reportedly discovered last week in a mass grave near La Marquesa, west of Mexico City. Mexican authorities have arrested multiple suspects in connection with the case. A Walmart in South Suburban Shorewood will remain closed this weekend after a fire that happened on Thursday.
7: When fire officials arrived at the Walmart on 143rd Street and Route 59, they saw heavy smoke coming from the rear of the building. The sprinkler system had already activated, and the Joliet Police Department had quickly extinguished the fire. A preliminary investigation showed the fire started in the toy department. Detectives are reviewing surveillance footage as the fire remains under investigation. Renita Young, News Radio 105.9 WBBM.
6: Police in Maryville are investigating individuals who have been attempting to scam people out of money following the tornado damage that occurred 2 weeks ago.
8: Police wrote on social media, selfless individuals have donated their time, energy, and compassion, expecting absolutely nothing in return, and unsavory individuals, in their words, have been leaving invoices in mailboxes requesting payment for cleanup work done by the volunteers. Sad and shameful, police wrote. They're telling people who have received the invoices to throw them away, saying they belong in the trash. It's not clear whether there will be criminal charges. Mike Krauser, News Radio 105.9 WBBM.
6: Wildfires burning in one western state are threatening to put a huge damper on fireworks celebrations there and in other neighboring states.
10: Utah is restricting fireworks as the largest wildfire in the nation continues to grow. The Cottonwood Fire is one of six large wildfires burning in Utah alone. The National Weather Service issued a rare, particularly dangerous situation warning, urging preparation for rapid fire growth. Dry, windy conditions are fueling wildfire growth across much of the western United States. Director of the Western Regional Climate Center, Tim Brown.
11: So as long as we have these kinds of dry conditions, then the potential for these kinds of fires remains.
10: Red flag warnings are also in effect for parts of California, Nevada, Arizona, New Mexico, Colorado, and Idaho.
11: People really need to be aware of their surroundings.
10: I'm Lisa Dwyer.
6: Many countries in Europe are dealing with extreme temperatures as heat continues to make life uncomfortable. In Rome, this tourist from France said she and her family leave the Airbnb only in the mornings and at night.
12: I always have the fan all the time and we drink a lot of water because it's impossible. It's really hot.
6: Temperatures across Europe are ranging from the upper 90s to 105 degrees Fahrenheit. And tens of thousands of people took part in Pride celebrations in Budapest today, marking the first Pride march since former Hungarian Prime Minister Viktor Orban was voted out of office in April. The annual event drew large crowds despite the extreme heat. Hungary's new government has not repealed the Pride ban passed under Orban, but police authorized this year's event and provided security. Chicago will hold its Pride parade tomorrow in Boys Town. It's 3:35.
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6: In Lakemoor, the Woodman's on Belvedere Road and Highway 12 is selling gas for $3.74 per gallon, while in Streamwood, the Walmart on Barrington and in Ramblewood Drive is selling gas for $3.83 per gallon. The time now is 3:38. Traffic and weather together on the 8th. Here's Lisa Costi.
9: Dealing with a crash on 8094 eastbound, you're heavy past I-65. That crash will blocking the two left lanes. If you got eyes on that, do us a favor, be a good tipster on the WBBM Mercedes-Benz of Hoffman 6 traffic tip line at 855-780-ROAD. 8094 westbound, you just got some slow spots from 65 to the Bishop Ford. The Kennedy now in hour 3 and from O'Hare, 43 from the junction, outbound just a 23-minute trip to O'Hare. The I-190 O'Hare extension moving well. The Eisenhower is in hour 9 in from the Jane Addams all the way to the Jane Byrne, 47 from Mannheim. Outbound, creeping from Costner to Des Plaines and then Higgins to I-90 heavy, 41 minutes to the Jane Addams to Stevenson now, 49 minutes in from I-355 to DeSable Lakeshore Drive. Outbound, just a delay from Damon to Pulaski. It's 29 minutes out to the Veterans. I-55 in Will County, northbound, you're slow from Route 53 to I-355. The Dan Ryan, tight spots from 95th all the way up to the Jane Byrne, 24 minutes in for you. Outbound, just a delay from the Byrne interchange to 18th. It's 14 minutes to the Bishop Ford split. I-57, slow from 127 to the Dan Ryan, 19 minutes in, no delays outbound. The Bishop Ford inbound heavy from 111 to the Ryan, 21 minutes in from 8094. Outbound delays from 115 to Bobie and Woods, it's 19 minutes out. DeSable Lakeshore Drive now northbound, you're heavy from the Stevenson up to Chicago Avenue, southbound from Belmont to Roosevelt. The Tri-State delays northbound from 111 to Southwest Highway, southbound from the Bensonville Bridge to Ogden, and then slow from I-80 to the Lincoln Oasis. Your next traffic at 3:48 on News Radio 105.9 WBBM.
3: WBBM, AccuWeather, remaining pleasant for the rest of the afternoon with a mix of clouds and sunshine, high 77, with lower 70s along the lakefront, and partly to mostly cloudy tonight, low 65. A mix of clouds and sunshine tomorrow with a warmer and more humid afternoon, high 85, and the start of a heat wave on Monday, sunshine and patchy clouds, high 94, real field temperatures in the afternoon close to 100. Currently at 75 degrees in O'Hare, Lake Villa 74, Midway 77, lakefront temperatures 71. I'm AccuWeather meteorologist Kai Erickson.
6: Thanks a lot, guys. The time now is 3:40, and the FDA has approved the new treatment option for one of the most aggressive forms of breast cancer. ABC's Morgan Norwood has the details.
4: Triple negative breast cancer makes up about 10 to 15% of all breast cancers and disproportionately impacts younger premenopausal women and black women who are diagnosed at nearly double the rate of white women and then also face higher mortality rates. So bottom line, with this approval, Trodelvy can now be given on its own or even paired with immunotherapy.
6: The drug is the second one to win FDA approval since May. And the wedding plans for Taylor Swift and Travis Kelce are supposed to be secret, but there's growing speculation about them as some major clues have been revealed. This story is coming from ABC's Will Gans.
17: Searches for Taylor Swift wedding plans are up 550% on Google this week. And fans are betting, literally, on who might make the guest list. Taylor's longtime collaborator Jack Antonoff and Travis Kelce's teammate Patrick Mahomes are odds-on favorites. As for bridesmaids, Taylor's childhood BFF, who gets a shout-out in her song 15,
20: he's sitting glass next to redhead, out again, soon enough your best friends,
17: is a likely lock.
6: A New York Times report says the couple are planning a small celebration at New York's Madison Square Garden on July 2nd, followed by a larger event the next day. Time now is 3:41.
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6: Just into WBBM, the Chicago-based Nation of Islam has announced this afternoon that Khadija Farrakhan has died at the age of 90. She was the wife of Nation of Islam leader Louis Farrakhan. They were married for an incredible 72 years. The prediction market Kalshi has sued the state of Illinois, seeking to block new taxes and license requirements set to take effect on July 1st. You can read more about it on our website, WBBMNewsRadio.com. And Madonna is set to release her new studio album, Confessions 2, on Friday. It's her first studio release since 2019. The project reunites the pop icon with producer Stuart Price and serves as a sequel to her 2005 album Confessions on a Dance Floor. Madonna is scheduled to perform in Chicago during her upcoming U.S. tour with a stop at the United Center on August 15th. And at 3:46, it is now time to take a look at sports. It's a retro reunion at Raitt Field today as the White Sox celebrate their 1983 team that won the division after a long postseason drought. The TV broadcast features old school graphics and several former players are in attendance. No score yet in the third inning. Davis Martin is on the mound for the Sox. The Cubs are back up north in Milwaukee, where they faced one of the best pitchers in baseball last night. Jacob Mizorowski got the win after only giving up two hits over the six innings. The final score was 6-2. Today's Cubs game will feature the debut for lefty David Peterson. He'll face off against Kyle Harrison for the Brewers. First pitch just after 6 p.m. on our sister station, 104.3 The Score. The Blackhawks, they made their first pick today in the NHL draft after trading their fourth overall pick to Buffalo for defenseman Bowen Byram. The 34th pick in the second round, the Hawks selected Xavier Villeneuve, an 18-year-old defenseman from Quebec. He spoke to reporters after putting on the Hawks sweater.
1: It's unreal. Honestly, I don't have the words right now. I just can't believe it. I guess tonight when I'll go to bed, I'll take a look at that logo and be like, damn, it's true. So, yeah, it's nice.
6: And the Hawks also made a second-round trade with New Jersey and then selected 18-year-old forward Ryan Rubric with the 35th pick. Also, there are six World Cup matches taking place today. The first two matches start at 4 p.m. with Panama versus England and Croatia against Ghana. That's a look at sports at 16 and 46 past each hour. We are approaching 3:48. Traffic and weather together on the 8s. Here's Lisa Costi.
9: We've got heavy delays for you on the Kennedy now. We're looking at an hour 4 in from O'Hare to the Jane Byrne Interchange, 44 from the junction. Outbound, you're 24 minutes out to O'Hare. Reminder that Ohio Street Feeder closed until 5 a.m. Monday, so that's a big part of the problem. You take Division instead. Your express lanes outbound moving the same as the locals. The Eisenhower now heavy from North Ave to Wacker. It's an hour 9 in from the Jane Addams. Metro reminds you to avoid these delays. You can always take the Union Pacific West Line from Elmhurst. Outbound, you're heavy from Costner to Des Plaines, and then heavy from Higginside 90, 41 minutes to the Jane Addams. On the Stevenson, 49 minutes in from I-355 to DeSalvo Lakeshore Drive, just 29 going back out. The Dan Ryan now 24 in. Your slow spots from 95th all the way to the Jane Byrne Interchange. Outbound, just a 14-minute ride for you. I-57, slow from 127th to the Ryan, 19 minutes in. No problems going out. Bishop Ford inbound, heavy from 111th to the Dan Ryan. It's 21 minutes in. Your outbound ride, slow from 115th to Bobie and Woods. That's 19 minutes to 89-94. DeSalvo Lakeshore Drive, northbound, you're heavy from the Stevenson to Chicago Avenue. Southbound, from Belmont to Roosevelt. We've got Ed Sheeran playing at Soldier Field tonight. The Tri-State northbound, slow from 111 to Southwest Highway. Southbound, you're heavy from the Bensonville Bridge to Ogden, and then slow from I-80 to the Lincoln Oasis. The Jane Addams, the Veterans moving well. The Reagan eastbound, just slow from the southbound Tri-State ramp to the northbound Tri-State ramp. 80-94, westbound, you're slow from I-65 to Kennedy Avenue. Eastbound, slow from Torrance to Central. That earlier crash past 65 is all cleared out of the way. Your next traffic is at 3:58 on News Radio 105.9 WBBM.
6: Thanks a lot, Lisa. We'll have a high of 77, but it's going to be in the lower 70s at the lakefront, with tonight bringing in mostly cloudy skies and a low of 65 degrees. Tomorrow will be warmer and humid with a high of 85 degrees, and tomorrow night partly cloudy, warm and humid again with a low of 75 degrees. It is currently 75 degrees at O'Hare, 77 at Midway, Aurora seeing 78, Joliet's also seeing 78, Waukegan 71, Kankakee 77, and the lakefront 71 degrees. It's 3:50.
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6: And here is your food and wine report from Ron Brightstein.
7: Do you ever want to have wine but don't want to consume the alcohol? I'm Ron Brightstein on Food and Wine. There are advertisements all over for non-alcoholic beers, and when you go into restaurants, there are many times cocktails on the list are without alcohol. But what if you want to enjoy wine but don't want any alcohol? There are many choices if you don't want the alcohol. So you know, true non-alcoholic wine is made via the dealcoholization process, meaning that grapes are fermented, vinified, and created into a fully alcoholic product, then the alcohol is removed. Vacuum distillation and reverse osmosis are the most popular ways to dealcoholize the wine. Non-alcoholic wine has been around for over 25 years, but just as organic wine has improved over the years, so has non-alcoholic wine. You can find many varieties of non-alcoholic wine, and you may find that the lighter wines such as Riesling, Rosé, or Sauvignon Blanc are very enjoyable, but there are also some very nice Cabernet Sauvignon Merlots available as well. All of these products drink well, and they don't have the bite or burn you may get from regular alcoholic wine. If you're in the mood sometime, give one a try. I'm Ron Brightstein for News Radio 105.9 WBBM.
6: And aspiring filmmakers are gathered in Chicago today for the 2026 Latest Generation Film Contest premiere. 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The contest will showcase filmmakers ranging from 14 to 22 years old, all exploring the theme Think Anew, Act Anew. The event is being held at the next hour at the Gene Siskel Film Center on State, where the young filmmakers will walk the red carpet before screening their movies. The time now is 3:51.
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6: 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WBBM's Terry Keschner has the story.
12: So it's America's oldest ice sculpting company that is still in existence, because there have been some that have come and gone.
14: Nadeau's Ice Sculptures in Forest Park keeps reinventing itself.
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14: Max Barajas is the owner. 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
12: 2020, I had to take over everything in the shop, and I had to let go of all of his old team. Ran the entire factory alone. And now we're back significantly over where we were pre-COVID.
14: We caught up with Max on a warm summer day as his other company, Cool Truck Treats, was busy keeping kids happy. He was talking to us about leaning out of his truck, handing out those tasty treats.
12: We don't have as much delivery in the summertime that's going on, so I took this old plumbing truck and decided to start doing shaved ice to try and use some product and the truck during the course of summer, and it kind of turned into its own company.
15: So people can buy ice sculptures, but then also buy these refreshing cool truck treats you have it here.
12: Yes. I also partnered with some local companies, so Brown Cow Creamery, which is up on Madison Street. They supply our ice cream sandwiches, as well as Fill My Jar, which is a chocolatier out of Brookfield, so they do all the frozen chocolates. So we've diversified from just being ice sculptures into other things too, and this is kind of my fun summer gig.
15: People are mad at me because I'm blocking the line to get ice cream.
16: You said cotton candy, right? And then I'll have lemon lime.
14: Nadeau's Ice Sculptures and Cool Truck Treats, made in Chicago.
12: It's been around since 1980. We're at 46 years this year. We're looking forward to our 50.
14: Terry Keschner, News Radio 105.9 WBBM.
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6: 358 traffic and weather together on the 8s. Here's Lisa Costi.
9: Heavy delays on the Kennedy on this Saturday. Inbound, you're heavy from Cumberland all the way to the Ohio Street feeder because that feeder is blocked until 5 a.m. Monday. It's an hour 4 in from O'Hare, 44 from the junction. Outbound so much better. Montrose to Sayers, your only delay. It's 10 minutes to Montrose, 24 to O'Hare. The Eisenhower now heavy from North Ave to Wacker. It's an hour 9 in from the Jane Addams, 47 from Mannheim. Outbound heavy from Costner to Des Plaines and then Higgins to I-90. Just 21 minutes to Mannheim, 41 to the Jane Addams Stevenson. You got heavy spots from Lamont Road to Route 83 and the heavy first to Kedzie. 49 in from I-355. Outbound.

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1: High of 77, but in the low 70s at the lakefront. Tonight it'll be partly mostly cloudy with a low of 56. Tomorrow, humid and warmer with a high of 85 and a low of 75. It's currently 75 degrees at O'Hare, 77 at Midway, 71 degrees at the lakefront, and 77 in Kankakee. It is 4 o'clock.
2: From ABC News, I'm Mike Dubusky in Kentucky.
3: This is a serious enough situation where I am now signing a state of emergency so that we can deploy even more resources across Kentucky.
2: Governor Andy Beshear saying at least one person has been killed in flash flooding today as the state deals with a growing flooding crisis. Up to 7 inches of rain are expected to fall in some parts of the state tonight. John Waters is the emergency management director for Bullitt County.
4: Over the course of 2 weeks, we've had 3 major incidents, heavy rain in the whole county. I guess where the ground was so saturated with the water, all the rain that came down this morning was just so heavy and so fast.
2: Utah also under a state of emergency as crews there battle more than a dozen wildfires. Alyssa Mason is part of the team fighting the Cottonwood fire and says yesterday the fire grew significantly.
5: The rate of spread was anywhere between 100 feet to 3,000 feet a minute.
2: That fire has burned through more than 90,000 acres. Lebanese media now reporting a new Israeli strike just one day after the two countries signed a framework peace agreement. Lebanese health authorities say one person was killed and 2 were hurt. Venezuelan authorities have now updated the death toll from this week's earthquakes to 1,430. Tens of thousands remain unaccounted for, as we hear from ABC's Marcus Moore.
6: As the humanitarian crisis grows, communities coming together to help.
7: The earthquake has been just devastating, has been terrible.
6: Genesis Garcia, a teacher from Louisiana, was on vacation with her family. Now helping on the front lines, getting medicine, food, and baby formula to those in need.
7: We just started getting organized in the city to collect the items that we need the most, to buy as much medicine as we can.
6: And much needed aid starting to come in.
2: U.S. South Command says 5 C-17 military cargo planes are on their way. You're listening, Davey.
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2: The FDA has approved a new treatment option for one of the most aggressive forms of breast cancer. ABC's Morgan Norwood has details.
13: The drug is called Trodelvy, and you may recognize it because it's not entirely new. This is an approval as a frontline treatment for metastatic triple-negative breast cancer. And up until now, this approval has been offered after other treatments have failed. Trodelvy is a targeted treatment, and in clinical trials, it looked pretty good. It kept cancer from growing and spreading longer than standard chemo.
2: Yesterday, the Board of Education in Texas voted to make certain Bible passages required reading in public schools. They include sections of the Book of Exodus and the Shepherd's Psalm. Just in time for the 4th of July, a new study on summer road trips.
14: With nearly three quarters of U.S. adults planning to hit the road this summer, comes a Wallet Hub study on the best states for a summer road trip, compared with all 50 states across several key metrics.

0: how safe are the roads, how safe are the bridges, quality of drivers in these states. Cost of gas is always a factor.
1: Wallet Hub's Chip Lupo says the top state to vacation behind the wheel is Minnesota.
0: Very safe roads, good traveling, lot to do, and moderate cost.
1: Followed by Utah and Louisiana. Stephen Kaufman, ABC News.
2: AAA says it anticipates this 4th of July will be record-breaking for travel, with 72 million Americans expected to move more than 50 miles from home. I'm Mike Dubusky, ABC News.
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4: And the time now is 4:04 on Saturday, June 27th, 2026. Good afternoon. I'm Clinton Marshall, and currently it's about 77 degrees here in Chicago under partly sunny skies. It's looking pretty sunny right now. We're going to have some clouds and sun with a high of 77 degrees, but in the lower 70s at the lakefront. And tonight it'll be partly to mostly cloudy with a low of 65. Tomorrow we're expecting times of clouds and sunshine. It's going to be turning warmer and more humid with a high of 85 degrees and a low of 75. Of course, we're going to look at that AccuWeather 5-day forecast. That's coming up at 4:15. But right now, our top local story on News Radio WBBM. Sticking with weather, a heat wave is approaching the Chicago area. AccuWeather meteorologist Carl Erickson tells us what to expect.
5: Well, a major heat wave heading your way as we head into the new week. By Monday, temperatures already into the mid-90s with real field temperatures close to 100. And that heat will continue to intensify into the middle part of the week. By Wednesday, we'll have highs into the upper 90s near record territory as well, going back to 1956 with some of those record highs. You factor in the high humidity, dangerously high real field temperatures close to 105 Wednesday, Thursday, and Friday. So you want to drink plenty of liquids, take frequent breaks if you must be outside. Now, as we head into the 4th of July weekend, that heat will begin to ease up with temperatures back into the 80s Saturday and Sunday.
4: Stay with WBBM for continuing updates on our forecast. Northside Congressman Mike Quigley has officially announced his plan to run for mayor of Chicago. His campaign held a kickoff event at the Uptown Theater this afternoon following months of speculation. Quigley is represented the Illinois 5th Congressional District since 2009. He also previously served on the Cook County Board of Commissioners. A DuPage County judge denied pretrial release for a Hanover Park man accused of kidnapping, repeatedly sexually assaulting, and physically abusing his girlfriend over several weeks. Prosecutors allege Jose Rojas Alcocer, 32, held the woman against her will between May 10th and June 14th, repeatedly assaulting and threatening to kill her. Authorities said the victim called 911 after he left for work, and Rojas Alcocer was later arrested at a motel in East Syracuse, New York. He is charged with 3 counts of aggravated criminal sexual assault and aggravated criminal kidnapping, aggravated domestic battery, and aggravated battery. His next court appearance is scheduled for July 20th. One woman is dead. Another is in custody after a shooting on Chicago's west side about 3:30 yesterday afternoon.
6: Chicago police say the deadly shooting unfolded on West Chicago Avenue near Homan. That's the Humboldt Park neighborhood. Police say a 27-year-old woman took out a gun in a possible road rage incident, and she shot 36-year-old Shadé Ingram several times in the chest, killing her. The 27-year-old woman was placed into custody. A gun was recovered. Police are investigating. Terry Keschner, News Radio 105.9 WBBM.
4: 408 traffic and weather together on the 8th. Here's Lisa Costi.
7: We've got delays on the Kennedy and then some. We've got about an hour 4 in now from O'Hare to the Jane Byrne Interchange. 44 from the junction. Outbound, we're looking much better. It's just a delay for you from Randolph to Division and then Montrose to Sayre, 12 to Montrose, 24 to O'Hare. Your express lane's outbound, moving the same as the locals. The Eisenhower now in hour 9 in from the Jane Addams. 47 just from Mannheim. Outbound, it's 41 minutes to the Jane Addams. Stevenson now 56 minutes in from I-355 to DeSable Lakeshore Drive. It's 44 from the Tri-State. Outbound just 20 to the Tri-State, 29 to I-355. I-55 in Will County, northbound, you're heavy from Joliet Road to I-355. The Dan Ryan, close spots from 95th all the way to the Jane Byrne, 24 in for you. Outbound, just 14 minutes, you're a little slow from the Byrne Interchange to 18. I-57 inbound, slow spots from 127th to the Ryan, 17 minutes in, no delays going back out. The Bishop Ford, 19 minutes for you in either direction, inbound the delay from 111th to the Ryan. outbound slow from 115th to Bobie and Woods. Just on the Lake Shore Drive, northbound heavy spots from the Stevenson up to Chicago Avenue, southbound from Belmont to Roosevelt, heavy in spots. The Tri-State northbound slow from the Stevenson to the Eisenhower and then the Bensonville Bridge to Balmoral. Southbound delay from the Bensonville Bridge to Ogden and the slow from I-80 to the Lincoln Oasis. The Jane Addams and the Veterans moving well. The Reagan eastbound slow from the southbound Tri-State ramp to the northbound Tri-State ramp eastbound. I-65 northbound, you're slow approaching the Indiana Toll Road. We've got a crash there. It is blocking the left lane. Be safe. Your next traffic at 418 on News Radio 105.9 WBBM.
4: Thanks a lot, Lisa. We'll see a high of 77 degrees, but in the lower 70s at the lakefront today, while tonight partly to mostly cloudy and a low of 65 degrees. Tomorrow we expect times of clouds and sunshine. It's going to be warmer and humid with a high of 85 and a low of 75 degrees tomorrow night. It's currently 75 degrees at O'Hare, 77 at Midway, and 71 at the lakefront. The time now is approaching 4:10.
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4: 411, one of the last surviving members of the All-American Girls Professional Baseball League, which inspired the 1992 movie A League of Their Own, has died. Louisa Georgie Payton says her aunt Ange Armato was briefly with the Rockford Peaches in the late 1940s and also played for the Kalamazoo Lassies.
12: She was very special. Very special to our whole family. And I think she's like out of 600 or more there. She's like one of less than 20 now. And she tried to make it to 100. She was going to beat them all out, but she just didn't do that. So she was 96 when she passed away.
4: Payton says her aunt continued to receive fan mail up until the day she died. A funeral for her will be held on Tuesday. Time now is 4:12.
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4: 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Here's meteorologist Carl Erickson.
5: And heading into next week, an intense heat wave coming your way, but at least for the rest of this weekend, a pretty nice weather for the rest of the afternoon. As we wrap that up, we'll have a mix of clouds and sunshine, high 77 and low 70s along the lakefront, and partly to mostly cloudy tonight, back down to 65, and a typical summer day tomorrow with a partly sunny sky. It'll be warmer, a bit more humid, high 85, but then after that, heat wave begins on Monday with a high of 94 under that sunshine. Real field temperatures close to 100 in the afternoon, and the heat will continue to intensify as we go deeper into the week with sunshine for the most part Tuesday and Wednesday. Again, 94 for a high on Tuesday. On Wednesday, we'll add a few more to that to a high of 97. Real field temperatures dangerously high each afternoon between 100 and 105. Currently, it is 75 at O'Hare, Elmwood Park 77, Midway 77, and lakefront temperature 71. I'm AccuWeather meteorologist Carl Erickson.
4: Thanks a lot. The time now is 4:16. That means it's time to take a look at sports at 16 and 46 past each hour. And it's a throwback day at Raitt Field as the White Sox celebrate their 1983 winning ugly team. Several former players are in attendance, and the TV broadcast features retro graphics. Still no score in the fourth inning. Davis Martin is pitching for the Sox. The Cubs, they're back in Milwaukee tonight with some whiplash after facing flamethrower Jacob Mizorowski yesterday. Today, the Brewers ace set an MLB record by throwing 45 pitches at 101 miles per hour or higher. David Peterson will make his debut for the Cubs tonight. After coming over in a trade with the Mets, the Brewers will start Kyle Harrison, who has an 8-1 record in this season. Now, there are six World Cup matches on the schedule for today, including the highly anticipated matchup between Colombia and Portugal. The one gets underway at 6:30. And during yesterday's match between Iran and Egypt, there were rainbow flags flying everywhere in Seattle.
18: Demonstrators took to the streets of Seattle Friday amid the World Cup match between Egypt and Iran. It was just a coincidence that the city's pride match ended up as a high-stakes matchup between the two countries, ultimately a 1-1 draw. And it came with plenty of pushback from both countries. Same-sex relations are illegal in Iran, where gay men have been executed on sodomy charges, while Egypt has prosecuted gays and lesbians and suppressed outward expressions of gay pride, including rainbow flags. Dozens of protesters rallying against the Iranian government marched around the entrances to the grounds, briefly colliding with a demonstration by groups flying Palestinian and Iranian flags. Police intervened and separated the groups. I'm Julie Walker.
4: And that's a look at sports at 16 and 46 past each hour at 4:18. 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
7: Delays on the Kennedy. Now inbound, you're heavy from Cumberland to the Ohio Street Feeder. You'll get a quick look at the Wintrust mural near North Avenue because it's an hour 4 in from O'Hare, 44 from the junction. Your outbound side, delays from Randolph to Division and the Montrose to Sayre. It's 12 minutes through Montrose 24 to O'Hare Express Lanes outbound movement, the same as the locals. The Eisenhower now an hour 9 in from the Jane Addams to the Jane Burner. Heavy from North Ave all the way to Wacker. Outbound heavy caution to Displains and past Higgins to I-90. 41 minutes out to the Jane Addams. The Stevenson 56 minutes in from I-355 to DeSable Lakes for Drive. Outbound about half that, 29 minutes to the Veterans. I-55 in Will County northbound. You are heavy from Juliet Road to I-355. The Dan Ryan now 24 minutes in for you. Outbound's just a 14-minute ride. I-57 inbound's a 17-minute trip for you. Outbound's no problem, just 15 minutes. The Bishop Ford, 19 minutes in either direction. Delays north from 111 to the Ryan. Outbound from 115 to Bobie and Woods. DeSable Lakeshore Drive, northbound heavy from the Stevenson and spots up to Chicago Avenue. Southbound pretty jammed from Belmont all the way down to Roosevelt. On the Tri-State, northbound yourself from the Stevenson to the Eisenhower, and then southbound from the Bensonville Bridge to Ogden and slow from I-80 to the Lincoln Oasis. 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Your next traffic at 428 on News Radio 105.9 WBBM.
4: Thanks a lot, Lisa. We'll see a high of 77 today, but in the lower 70s at the lakefront with a low of 65 degrees tonight. Tomorrow, expected to be warmer and more humid with a high of 85 degrees and a low of 75 tomorrow night. It's currently 75 degrees at O'Hare, 77 at Midway, 71 at the lakefront, and we're approaching 420. Our top story this hour, a judge has denied pretrial release for a Hanover Park man accused of torturing and kidnapping his girlfriend. Now, we'll have much more on this story coming up at 431. But first, a Chicago area high school teacher is facing a federal child pornography charge after a trip to Mexico.
19: Federal prosecutors say 42-year-old Thomas Neal flew from O'Hare to Mexico City on June 17th, where Mexican authorities found child pornography on his cell phone during a secondary inspection. Officials then sent Neal back to the U.S. through Houston, where Homeland Security agents searched the phone and say they found hundreds more illegal images and videos. Prosecutors are not identifying the school where Neal teaches. He remains in federal custody until his June 29th detention hearing. The charge carries at least 5 years in federal prison with a maximum possible sentence of 20 years. Renita Young, News Radio 105.9 WBBM.
4: The House Oversight Committee has issued two subpoenas to a private equity billionaire who refused to answer some of the committee's questions about convicted sex offender Jeffrey Epstein.
20: Lawmakers said that Leon Black walked out of the interview after he refused to answer questions about alleged nondisclosure agreements and whether they were tied to Epstein. The committee issued subpoenas to force his testimony next month, and his lawyers called Friday's interview a, quote, planned political stunt. Black has denied wrongdoing and was expected to face questions about at least $158 million that he paid Epstein in the years after his 2008 guilty plea. Peter Harlambous, ABC News.
4: Democrats will hold nationwide events this weekend focused on affordability, hoping to mobilize voters suffering with high prices.
21: Democrats are holding nationwide events this weekend on affordability concerns, looking to show they're focused on helping working Americans while Republicans ignore them. It's become a political buzzword. To President Trump, it's a hoax.
22: The word affordability is a con job by the Democrats.
21: Democrat Chris Van Hollen.
23: Americans all over the country know it's not a hoax because they're feeling the reality.
21: The president's also dismissed rising prices he says will fall once the Iran war ends.
22: I love the inflation.
21: Democrats like John Hickenlooper and Tina Smith pounced.
24: Working families don't love inflation.
25: People are trying to figure out how to afford their lives.
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21: Sagar Meghani, Washington.
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9: People are looking for good value.
6: Halen says Golden Corral's buffet is helping it make a post-pandemic comeback. And the Asian restaurant chain K-Pop is also rapidly expanding.
9: People are becoming more discerning year after year due to all the inflation we've seen, and they're returning to places that are giving them good value and a good experience.
6: Yelp Trends says searches for all-you-can-eat buffet near me jumped more than 250% last year. With business at 23 and 53. 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
4: 428 traffic and weather together on the 8th. Here's Lisa Costi.
2: The Kennedy this afternoon. It's an hour 4 in from O'Hare, 44 from the junction, outbound, still from Randolph to Division, and then Montrose to Sayre. 24 minutes out to O'Hare. Your express lanes outbound moving the same as the locals. The Eisenhower now an hour 9 in from the Jane Addams. It's 47 from Mannheim. Outbound, not too terrible, 41 minutes out to the Jane Addams. The Stevenson inbounds 56 minutes from I-355 to DeSavo Lakeshore Drive. Outbound just 29 minutes for the veterans. I-55 in Will County. Northbound heavy from Joliet Road to I-355. Southbound's clear. The Dan Ryan now 24 minutes in for you. Outbound's a 14-minute ride delays from the Byrne Interchange to 18th Street. On I-57, it's 17 minutes coming in. Delays from 127th to the Dan Ryan. The Bishop Ford outbound heavy from 111th to the Dan Ryan. Inbound slow from 115th to Bovee and Woods. Kicking out at 19 minutes for you in either direction. Your next traffic at 438 on News Radio 105.9 WBBM.
4: Thanks so much, Lisa. We'll see a high of 77, but in the lower 70s at the lakefront. It's going to be a low of 65 tonight and tomorrow. Hot and humid. A high of 85 degrees with a low of 75 is expected tomorrow night. It's currently 75 degrees at O'Hare, 77 at the lakefront, and 71 at the lakefront. It's 77 at Midway and 71 at the lakefront. The time now is 429.
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4: The time now is 4:30 on Saturday, June 27th, 2026. Good afternoon. I'm Glenn Marshall, and these are the top stories on News Radio WBBM. A West Suburban man will remain behind bars as he awaits trial on charges accusing him of attacking his girlfriend.
12: This is Terry Keschner. Shots are fired on a West Side street. One woman is dead. Another is in custody.
4: Europe is dealing with another day of extreme heat, plus a new treatment for one of the most aggressive forms of breast cancer has been received approval from the FDA. And WBBM Sports, the White Sox in Kansas City are in action right now at Guaranteed Rate Field. The score is 0-0 at the top of the sixth with one out. The Cubs are in Milwaukee to play the Brewers. That's happening later this evening. And this afternoon, clouds and sunshine is expected with a high of 77, but in the lower 70s at the lakefront. Tonight, though, partly to mostly cloudy with a low of 65 degrees. And times of clouds and sunshine are expected for tomorrow, turning warmer and more humid with a high of 85 and a low of 75. The time now is 4:31. Pretrial release for a 32-year-old Hanover Park man accused of beating, raping, and holding his girlfriend against her will has been denied by a DuPage County judge. Our top story is coming from WBBM's Mike Krauser.
13: State's attorney Robert Berlin says it's inconceivable the pain that Jose Rojas Alcacer allegedly inflicted on the woman in their home on the 6200 block of Kit Carson Drive, about the worst he's seen in 38 years as a prosecutor. He says the man suspected his girlfriend was seeing other men. She was held against her will in a bedroom for a month and was repeatedly beaten with a wrench and sexually assaulted, also cut with a large knife, burned with cigarettes, and was forced to drown their cat in a bathtub. She escaped while he was away, Berlin says, and called 911. Charges include aggravated criminal sexual assault, aggravated kidnapping, and aggravated domestic battery. Mike Krauser, News Radio 105.9 WBBM.
4: An investigation is ongoing after a woman was killed on Chicago's West Side yesterday afternoon.
12: Chicago police say the deadly shooting unfolded on West Chicago Avenue near Homan. That's the Humboldt Park neighborhood. Police say a 27-year-old woman took out a gun in a possible road rage incident, and she shot 36-year-old Shadé Ingram several times in the chest, killing her. The 27-year-old woman was placed into custody. A gun was recovered. Police are investigating. Terry Keschner, News Radio 105.9 WBBM.
4: Record-breaking travel for the 4th of July is anticipated this year, and according to AAA, a large number of Americans will travel at least 50 miles from their homes over the holiday despite high gas prices. ABC's Morgan Norwood reports.
15: Most holiday travelers, more than 61 million, will actually drive to their destinations despite that high cost of gas. So according to Gas Buddy, right now the average cost of a gallon of gas is $3.85. That is down 60 cents from last month, but up more than 63 cents from this time last year.
4: On Thursday, Gas Buddy released its gas price forecast for Independence Day, predicting the national average price will be $3.75 per gallon on that day. The Chicago area is facing a dangerous heat wave next week with the potential for real field temps over 100 for more than five straight days. Long story short, it's going to be very hot and humid. Overseas in Europe, they've been dealing with the extreme temperatures for several days now. Correspondent Donna Warder has the update.
16: In Rome, some of the most popular places right now are water fountains, where tourists are filling water bottles and wetting their hair. Italy's health ministry says 18 cities are on red alert, including Venice and Florence. In Rome, German tourist Isabella Dold says she's consuming a lot of gelato and iced cold drinks.
17: It's very hot and just water. We need water, a hat for your face because it's burning.
16: But if Dold had stayed home, she'd be just as uncomfortable. Part of Saxony-Anhalt in Germany reached 106.7 degrees Fahrenheit. In Basel, Switzerland, it got up to 101.8, and in the Czech Republic, 105. Many people in Europe don't have air conditioning. I'm Donna Water.
4: A former Chicago couple that has been missing since May 20th in Mexico City has been found dead. Zafar Mawani and Guillermo Ortiz disappeared after leaving their home to purchase a chairlift for a family member. Their bodies were later discovered on June 17th in a mass grave near La Marquesa outside the city. Family members confirmed their identities. Officials have arrested multiple suspects as the investigation continues. The time now is 4:35.
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4: And thanks to our listeners for the following gas prices in Round Lake Beach. The Phillips 66 on Haynesville and Shorewood has gas for $3.94 per gallon, while in Killdeer, the Pride of Lake County on Rand Road and Quinton Road has gas for $3.94 per gallon as well. If you see a lower gas price, please give us a call at 312-409-GAS. That's 312-409-4277. 4:38 Traffic and weather together on the 8s. Here's Lisa Costi.
2: On the Reagan westbound, you're slow approaching 355. We've got a crash there with some injuries. A car hit a deer. It's now blocking the left lane. On the Reagan eastbound, you're just slow from the southbound tri-state ramp to the northbound tri-state ramp. The Enid's now 20 minutes in from Lake Cook. Outbound's just fine. The Kennedy, heavy spots from Cumberland all the way to the Ohio Street Feeder with road work happening and blocking the Ohio Street Feeder until 5 a.m. on Monday. It's now an hour 6 in from O'Hare. Hang in there. 46 from the junction. Outbound slow spots from Randolph to Division and then Montrose to Sayre. 26 minutes out to O'Hare. The I-190 O'Hare extension's clear. The Eisenhower, an hour 12 in from the Jane Addams. 50 from Mannheim. Outbound delays from Laramie to Des Plaines and then Higgins to I-90. 23 to Mannheim, 41 to the Jane Addams. Stevenson, 56 minutes in from I-355 to DeSable Lakeshore Drive. Outbound just delays Damon to Pulaski, 29 minutes to I-355. I-55 in Will County, northbound as slow go from Joliet Road to I-355. The Dan Ryan now 24 minutes in for you, just 14 on your outbound side. I-57 is doing okay. It's slow spots from 127 to the Ryan, so 17 minutes in for you. Outbound's wide open. The Bishopport, 19 minutes for you in either direction. DeSable Lakeshore Drive, you're pretty jammed from the Stevenson up to Chicago Avenue and southbound solid from Belmont all the way back down to Roosevelt. Your next traffic at 448 on News Radio 105.9 WBBM.
1: WBBM, AccuWeather. Wrapping up the rest of the afternoon, it'll be on the nice side with a mix of clouds and sunshine, high 77, lower 70s at the lakefront. Mostly cloudy tonight, back down to 60. A mix of clouds and sunshine tomorrow, warmer and more humid with a high of 85. And a heat wave begins on Monday with sunshine and patchy clouds, high 94. Real foot temperatures close to 100 in the afternoon. Currently it's 75 degrees, though O'Hare West Woodlawn 75, Midway 77, lakefront temperatures 71. I'm AccuWeather meteorologist Kai Erickson.
4: Thanks a lot, guys. The time now is 4:40, and a new public art installation is on display in downtown Elgin.
3: Folk artist Eric Dowdle revealed his Elgin cityscape as part of a nationwide tour celebrating America's 250th anniversary. The artwork has also been turned into collectible 500 and 1,000-piece puzzles, now available for purchase through local vendors. The unveiling event also featured the debut of local artist Elisa Duda's Elgin-inspired manhole cover designs. Rachel Pearson, News Radio, 105.9 WBBM.
4: A retirement party for Schlitz Beer is being held today in Wisconsin. People can grab some food and listen to music, all while musing on the history of the once top-selling beer in the U.S. Wisconsin Brewing Company brewmaster Kirby Nelson says people across the Midwest are feeling the loss.
6: We've had folks who worked at Schlitz, who delivered Schlitz, who represented Schlitz in sales, who drank Schlitz all their lives. They all had a Schlitz story.
4: The last chance to get your hands on it will be at Old World Wisconsin Museum on the 4th of July. And a happy ending in the case of a missing giraffe in Texas.
8: Gracie the giraffe has been found safe and healthy, Texas authorities now say. Cedar Hollow Ranch had been searching for the animal since Monday, with her owner even offering a $5,000 reward for information that led to her safe return. But the manager of the ranch, Vic Jones, was able to locate Gracie by helicopter about 4 miles south of the ranch in Texas Hill Country. Gracie is a reticulated giraffe known for its rectangular spots and is estimated to be about 4 years old. Mike Dubusky, ABC News.
4: Coming up after the break, we're going to look at those top trending stories. The time now is 4:41.
7: In Chicago, spring weather can be unpredictable. Flooding, downpours, hail, damaging winds, even a tornado. Plan ahead with our 5-day forecast at 15 past the hour. 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
4: Chicago's Pride Parade steps off at Broadway and Sheridan at 11 a.m. tomorrow. It will head down Halsted, goes east on Belmont, south on Broadway, and then east on Diversey. There will be lots of street closures in place, so the CTA is your best bet to get there. 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And the Logan Square Farmers Market is making a one-time move to Humboldt Park tomorrow. It will be held from 8:30 a.m. till 3 p.m. in the parking lot of the Erie Division Street Health Center at Division and Western. The location change is only for this weekend to make room for the Logan Square Arts Fest, which runs through Thursday. And we are approaching 4:46. That means it's time for sports at 16:46 past each hour. We'll start off with the White Sox. They are playing against the Royals in the middle of a pitching duel on the south side. Davis Martin pitched into the sixth inning for the Sox, giving up only 4 hits. Starter Michael Wacha is still pitching for Kansas City. No score yet in the seventh inning. It's a throwback day at Wrigley Field with the Sox celebrating its 1983 team that won the division. Meanwhile, lefty David Peterson will make his debut for the Cubs in Milwaukee tonight. He was acquired in a trade with the Mets for minor leaguer Cole Mathis. It's another tough matchup for the Cubs as they face Kyle Harrison for the Brewers. He has an 8-1 record. And the Cubs just had to deal with Milwaukee ace Jacob Mizorowski yesterday. He was clocked at 105 miles per hour, and the Cubs ended up losing 6-2. Here's manager Craig Counsell.
0: Look, you know, he's hard to square up. He's been hard to make contact against. We did do a nice job. You know, it's the basically we had, you know, an at bat at the end of his game. You know, Ian had an at bat that, you know, that's kind of the at bat. You're just something, if you make something good happen there, whatever, walk, anything, you know, maybe we can tack on there. But, you know, we did a pretty good job. We created some opportunities. We got one big swing. You know, we just, well, in the end, it's, you know, we got two runs on the board, and that's going to be tough to win games.
4: Seiya Suzuki did the damage for the Cubs, knocking in a solo home run and a sac fly. Today's game gets underway just after 6 p.m. You can hear it on our sister station, 104.3, The Score. As expected, the Toronto Maple Leafs took Gavin McKenna with the first pick in the NHL draft. And there are six more matches on the World Cup schedule today. Panama and England are playing now. No score there. And Croatia versus Ghana also underway. Croatia is up 1-0. That's a look at sports at 16 and 46 past each hour. It is 4:48. Traffic and weather together on the 8s. Here's Lisa Costi.
2: Dealing with delays on the Kennedy. It's an hour 6 in from O'Hare now. 46 from the junction. Outbound slow from Randolph to Division. Montrose is here. It's 26 to O'Hare. Express lanes outbound moving the same as the locals. The Eisenhower inbound tight from North Ave all the way into Wacker. It's an hour 12 in from the Jane Adams. 50 from Mannheim. Outbound, you're heading from Laramie to Displains and then Higginstein 90. 41 minutes out to the Jane Adams. Stevenson, almost an hour. 56 minutes in from I-355 to DeSable Lakeshore Drive. Outbound, about half that. It's 29 minutes from the drive to I-355. I-55 in Will County. Your slow go from Joliet Road to I-355 northbound. Southbound's okay. The Dan Ryan, a 24-minute ride in, just 14 on your outbound side. I-57, your slow past 147th to the Dan Ryan. 20-minute ride in for you. No problems going back out. The Bishop Ford inbound heavy from 111th to the Dan Ryan. It's 19 minutes in. 19 going back out. Your delays are from 115th to about Bobie and Woods. The DeSable Lakeshore Drive still jammed from the Stevenson to Chicago Avenue northbound. Southbound from Belmont to Roosevelt. The Tri-State southbound, a little heavy past Toohey. We had reports of debris blocking a lane, but that debris has been moved out of the way. The Reagan as well, westbound, still slow at I-355. That's due to an earlier crash that was blocking the lane, a car versus the deer. Just some minor injuries there to the driver, but those lanes are all open. Your next traffic is at 4:58 on News Radio 105.9 WBBM.
4: Thanks a lot, Lisa. We're going to see a high of 77, but in the lower 70s at the lakefront. And tonight is going to be partly to mostly cloudy with a low of 65 degrees. We're expecting times of clouds and sunshine, turning warmer and more humid tomorrow with a high of 85. And then tomorrow night, partly cloudy with that warm and humidity still sticking around with a low of 75 degrees. It is currently 75 degrees at O'Hare, 77 at Midway, looking at 77 at Kankakee, and in Wheeling, 74 degrees and 71 at the lakefront. It's 4:50.
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4: And this week's difference maker deals with bullies, but they're the kind you meet at a dog park, not the schoolyard. WBBM's Nancy Hardy has the details.
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12: Executive Director Molly Marino was leading one of their Bulldogs and Brews gatherings on the patio of a bar in Old Irving Park on a summer night. 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
16: The average bulldog is gentle, playful, stubborn, extremely stubborn. And the love you give them, you'll get it tenfold.
12: Breanne Kennedy came from Naperville to support the organization devoted to the breed she loves.
17: People would literally almost get in car accidents, like staring at me walking down the street. And it's like, I know they're not looking at me. They're looking at my dog who's doing something cute and being fat and cute and squishy. But yeah, they're a spectacle.
12: Quarterly events are a chance for people to check out the dogs up for adoption.
1: And does she, like, chase squirrels, or is she...
3: I haven't seen her do any of that.
1: Okay,
3: no.
1: Is she just sniffing around when she's going for her walks?
3: Yes.
1: Okay, she's great.
12: Marino says bulldogs' flat noses and stout legs make them expensive at the vet. They're prone to allergies and torn ACLs.
15: So for every dog we get in, we spend about $1,700 in care per dog. So we are constantly raising funds. We are, as you know, at 501c3 nonprofit, but our adoption fees don't even cover the amount that we put into each dog.
12: Chicago English Bulldog Rescue, making a difference. Nancy Hardy, News Radio 105.9 WBBM.
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8: From ABC News Tech Trends. The gaming company Valve has announced pricing for its upcoming Steam Machine, a new Linux-based gaming PC. The 512GB version will go for $1,049, a significant notch above the already pricey PlayStation 5 Pro. A controller is not included in that price, but can be bundled for an additional $80. Valve says the Steam Machine will offer more customization than the PS5 Pro and will be able to play a wider variety of games. Electric car maker Lucid Motors is laying off about 1,000 employees, about 18% of the company. It marks Lucid's second round of staffing cuts this year as it prepares a trio of new, lower-cost EVs. And Amazon Prime Day is kicking off. Adobe forecasts this year will be a record setter for the online retailer, predicting shoppers will spend $26.3 billion when it all wraps up on Friday. With Tech Trends, I'm Mike Dubusky, ABC News.
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4: 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Traffic and weather together on the 8s. Here's Lisa Costi.
2: On the Edens, 20 minutes in for you. No problem on your outbound side. The Kennedy, now an hour 6 in from O'Hare. A reminder that Ohio Street feet are closed until Monday at 5 a.m. Try Division instead. You're looking at 46 minutes in from the junction alone. Outbound, you're heavy on spots from Randolph to Division and the Montrose to Sayre. 26 minutes out to O'Hare. On the Iowa 90 O'Hare extension, trouble-free there. The Eisenhower now an hour 12 in from the Jane Addams. 50 from Mannheim. Outbound delays from Laramie to Des Plaines and Higginstein. 90, 23 to Mannheim. 41 out to the Jane Addams. The Stevenson now. Inbound, you're slow from Lamont Road. Route 83 and then from 1st to Kedzie and from the Ryan to Lakeshore Drive. 53 minutes now in from I-355. Outbound, it's just a 29-minute ride. No delays on I-55 in Will County. Dan Ryan, inbound is 22 minutes for you. Outbound, just a 12-minute ride. I-57, slow past 147 to the Ryan. It's 28 minutes in from I-80. No problems on your outbound side. Your next traffic at 5:08 on News Radio 105.9 WBBM.
4: Thanks a lot, Lisa. We'll have a high of 77, but in the lower 70s at the lakefront today with a low of 65 tonight. It's 4:59.

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1: Burning more than 92,000 acres. Alyssa Mason's with the Great Basin Team 5 on the Cottonwood Fire.
2: The rate of spread was anywhere between 100 feet to 3,000 feet a minute.
1: The inferno is prompting mandatory evacuations, and officials are telling more people to have their go bags ready. From fire to rain, and too much of it in Kentucky, where water rescues are underway after flash flooding. Up to 7 inches of rain falling in some parts of the state. Governor Beshear said another round of severe storms is expected this evening.
3: This is a serious enough situation where I am now signing a state of emergency so that we can deploy even more resources across Kentucky.
1: To Venezuela, where neighbors and rescuers in Caracas are racing to find tens of thousands of people reported missing after back-to-back earthquakes. Officials say more than 1,400 people are dead, and that death toll is expected to climb. Caracas-based journalist Tony Frangi Mawad.
4: The situation is really dire. Right now, I'm actually talking from a relief center where we are preparing food for senior citizens that were moved from the wrecking sites in La Guaira, which is the most affected area, coastal town outside Caracas.
1: Peace talks to end the Iran war being threatened by a new flare-up of attacks in and around the Strait of Hormuz. And it gets complicated. CENTCOM says there were new U.S. attacks on Iran today. This after a U.S. official says a tanker was hit by an Iranian drone earlier today. Meanwhile, Iran launched attack drones at Bahrain today. Now this after the U.S. attacked Iran with strikes on missile and drone storage sites Friday. And the U.S. military says that was in retaliation for Iran firing on a cargo ship trying to cross the Strait of Hormuz just 24 hours earlier. 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
1: The flamingo revolution continues in Albania. Protesters holding up plastic flamingos once again flooding the streets of the capital, calling for the resignation of their prime minister, Edi Rama, and cries for Albanians to join a unified action against a proposed coastal resort along the southern Adriatic Sea. The development said to be a project linked to Jared Kushner, President Trump's son-in-law. Environmental advocates are opposed to the rapid development of the former communist nation's coast for high-end tourism. In Rome this weekend, to mark the 80th birthday of the little Italian scooter featured in many movies set in Italy, including classic Hollywood blockbusters, the largest gathering of Vespas ever.
8: Bringing his Vespa to the Italian capital to help celebrate, David Bomondi.
9: We have a strong passion for Vespas. We watched Vespas in the movies, and we have 13 Vespas in Texas, and we wanted to ride our classic Vespa in Roma.
8: I'll bet Rana says back in the Philippines.
10: We'd all

0: Roman Holiday and the movie Luca. So all generations, from the old people to the young people, we all know Vespa.
1: Organizers say 10,000 Vespas are scooting about Rome.
2: 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A new blue chip on Monday, Google parent company Alphabet is officially replacing Verizon in the Dow Jones Industrial Average. 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
4: It's 5:04 on Saturday, June 27th, 2026. Good afternoon. I'm Renita Young, and thank you so much for joining us today. It's beyond 75 degrees in the Chicago area under partly cloudy skies. Tonight, it'll be partly to mostly cloudy with a low of 65 degrees. Tomorrow, we're looking at times of clouds and sunshine, but it starts to heat up, going up to a high of 86 degrees, tapping out at a low tomorrow night of 75 degrees. We'll check out the AccuWeather 5-day forecast in 10 minutes, but first, our top local story on News Radio WBBM. Illinois Congressman Mike Quigley has officially thrown his hat into the ring for mayor of Chicago. WBBM's Terry Keschner was there.
5: Are you with me, Chicago?
6: The lobby of the historic Uptown Theater on the 4800 block of North Broadway was packed with supporters as longtime Congressman Mike Quigley said Chicago needs someone new in charge.
5: Generations have made deals they can't afford, and they kick the can down the road, always thinking about the next job, about the next term of office. But for me, folks, this is going to be the last job.
6: Housing, education, affordability, and crime were some of the things Quigley said that he would address as mayor. Quigley joined State Comptroller Susana Mendoza, Cook County Treasurer Maria Pappas, former CHA head Matthew Brewer, and Cook County Board of Review Commissioner George Cardenas as among those who are running in the 2027 mayor's race. Mayor Brandon Johnson has not yet announced whether he'll run for re-election. Terry Keschner, News Radio 105.9 WBBM.
4: The days could be numbered for horse racing at bankrupt Hawthorne Racecourse in Stickney.
7: There's a preliminary agreement to sell the track for $90 million to what the Tribune reports is a stalking horse bidder, a shell company that does not plan to continue racing. A stalking horse bid sets the minimum. Another company could still keep it a horse track. Other proposals that have been discussed include a data center. The Illinois Thoroughbred Horsemen's Association is hoping that a gaming entity will buy Hawthorne and make it a racino. It does have state approval for a racing casino combo. There's a hearing on Monday. Mike Krauser, News Radio 105.9 WBBM.
4: And at 5:07, Khadija Farrakhan, the wife of Nation of Islam leader Louis Farrakhan, has died. She was 90 years old. The Farrakhans were married for 72 years, and Khadija was known as the First Lady of the Nation of Islam, who described her as a stabilizing force for the Farrakhans, as the couple raised 9 children. 2 of their children preceded Khadija in death. After the minister organized and spoke at the 1995 Million Man March in Washington, D.C., Khadija took the stage 2 years later at the Million Woman March in Philadelphia. A nation can rise no longer or higher, rather, than its women, she said. We focus on women, but cannot lose sight that we must rise as a family, men, women, and children. Funeral arrangements for Khadija Farrakhan are pending. WBBM News Time, it's 5:08. That means it's time for traffic and weather together on the 8th. Here's Lisa Costi.
8: Yeah, we're dealing with some pretty extensive delays on the Kennedy all weekend long. So hang in there. Right now, you're heavy from Cumberland all the way to the Ohio Street feeder, but that feeder shut down until Monday at 5 a.m. It's an hour 6 in from O'Hare, 46 from the junction, outbound slow from Randall to Division of Montrose to Sayre, just 24 minutes out to O'Hare. The I-190 O'Hare extension looking good. The Eisenhower now heavy from Mannheim to Racine. It's an hour 10 in from the Jane Addams, 52 from Mannheim. Outbound, 37 minutes to the Jane Addams. The Stevenson now 53 minutes in from I-355 to DeSable Lakeshore Drive. Delays from Lamont to Route 83. And then you're heavy from First Ave to Kedzie. And from the Ryan to Lakeshore Drive backed up. Outbound, doing pretty good. 29 minutes out to I-355. The Dan Ryan now 24 minutes in from the Bishop Ford Merge. Outbound, you're slow from the Burn Interchange to 18th. It's 14 out to the Split. I-57, slow go from past 147 to the Ryan, 20 minutes in. No problems on your outbound side. The Bishop Ford, 19 minutes inbound. You're slow from 111 to the Ryan. Outbound delays from 115 to Bobium Woods. It's 19 to 8094. The Tri-State northbound, a little slow from Cermak to Roseau. We had a crash there. Was blocking the left lane, but that's been cleared out of the way. Of course, if you see something else, say something. Be a good tipster for us on the WBBM Mercedes-Benz of Hoffman Estates traffic tip line at 855-780-ROAD. Your next traffic is at 518 on News Radio 105.9 WBBM.
4: Thank you, Lisa. AccuWeather says we're going still strong today. Tonight, we'll see a low of 65 degrees, partly to mostly cloudy skies. Tomorrow, it starts to heat up. Times of clouds and sunshine turning warmer, more humid. High of 85 degrees, and it'll continue to get hot throughout the week. Right now at O'Hare, it's 60 or 76 degrees, rather. At the lakefront, it's 71 degrees. Out in Lincoln Square, it's 74 degrees. 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
4: It's 5:11. Cocktails to go are here to stay.
13: Governor J.B. Pritzker signed the pandemic-era decision into law, making cocktails to go a permanent option in Illinois. Starting July 1st, restaurants and bars can continue offering mixed drinks for curbside pickup and delivery, as long as they're sealed with tamper-evident lids and labeled with their ingredients. The law also creates a new license allowing smaller craft distilleries to produce more spirits and self-distribute a limited amount each year. 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
4: One person is dead after a vehicular collision took place on I-57 this morning. Illinois State Police say the crash happened in the northbound side of traffic near 127th Street just before 5 a.m. We're told an IDOT vehicle was pulled over after a crash when another vehicle collided into them while in the left shoulder. State police say two people were taken to the hospital with injuries and one has since died. The crash is still under investigation. A McHenry County man remains behind bars charged with setting a fire to a house in April.
14: On Friday, Judge Tiffany Davis denied release for 48-year-old Dennis Carroll of McHenry. He faces felony arson charges for the incident on April 21st. Carroll is alleged to have set fire inside the house that caused significant damage following a day-long cocaine binge that he said was an attempt to get his heart to stop. Prosecutors say he was found near the home as crews battled the fire and an ambulance was called to take him to a hospital. He became combative with cops and paramedics as they tried to assist. He's due in court again on Tuesday. Bo Duran, News Radio, 105.9 WBBM.
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3: 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Here's meteorologist Carl Erickson.
4: And wrapping up a nice afternoon, even though temperature is a little on the cool side for late June, as we go through the evening and overnight, partly to mostly cloudy, remaining dry with a low of 65. And a mix of clouds and sunshine tomorrow. You'll notice it turning warmer and more humid compared to today with a high of 86. Patchy clouds tomorrow night, only down to 75 for a low. And they'll give us a high launching pad for Monday, as it will be the beginning of a heat wave with sunshine and patchy clouds, high 94. And that heat will continue to build into Tuesday and Wednesday, 96 for a high on Tuesday under that sunshine. Wednesday's high 97. And all those afternoons, dangerously high real field temperature is anywhere from 100 to 105. Currently, it is 76 at O'Hare, Bensonville 77, Midway 77, lakefront temperature 71. I'm AccuWeather meteorologist Carl Erickson.
3: Thank you, Carl. And at 5:16, it's time now for sports. Now, the Cubs are back in Milwaukee tonight after facing Jacob Mizorowski yesterday. The Brewers ace threw 45 pitches, clocked at 101 miles per hour or higher, right? Setting an MLB record. He only allowed two hits, including a solo shot by Seiya Suzuki. Cubs manager Craig Counsell talked about his team's approach.
5: I think we've done a good job against them in general. I think, you know, you're not seeing that the rest of the year. We get to probably see a little more often in the division. It's still not easy.
3: Lefty David Peterson makes his debut for the Cubs. The Cubs and Brewers get going tonight at 6:10. 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The White Sox are hosting the Royals on the South Side. It's a special day at Raitt Field as the Sox celebrate 1983 winning ugly team. Now, the TV broadcast features retro graphics. It's currently tied 1-1 in the eighth inning. The Sox scored after a fielder's choice by Braden Montgomery. There are six World Cup matches on the schedule today, including the highly anticipated matchup between Colombia and Portugal. That one gets underway at 6:30. And right now, Panama and England are tied with no score. Croatia leads Ghana 1-0. And let's talk about some hoops, because the Chicago Sky are off tonight, but they face the Las Vegas Aces at home tomorrow afternoon. That's a look at your sports at 16 and 46 past each hour. From endless road repairs to higher fares, your commute keeps changing. 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It's 5:18. Traffic and weather together on the 8s. Here's Lisa Costi.
6: Slowdowns on the Edens. It's 18 minutes for you in both directions. The Kennedy jam from Cumberland to the Ohio Street Feeder, because that's shut down until 5 a.m. Monday. You can try Division instead. It's an hour 6 in from O'Hare. Hang in there. 46 from the junction. Outbound so much better. You're just slow from Randolph to Division, and then Montrose to Sayre. 12 to Montrose, 24 to O'Hare. The Eisenhower now inbound heavy from Mannheim to Racine. It's an hour 6 in from the Jane Addams, 48 from Mannheim. And again, much improved on the Eisenhower outbound. You're heavy from Central to Des Plaines, and then Higgins to I-90, just 19 to Mannheim, 37 to the Jane Addams. Stevenson still dealing with slow spots here on Lamont Road to Route 83, and then heavy from First Avenue to Kedzie up in the Ryan to Lakeshore Drive. 53 minutes in from I-355 to DeSable Lakeshore Drive. Outbound, doing great, 25 minutes to the Veterans Tollway. I-55 in Will County, northbound a little delay from Joliet Road to I-355. The Dan Ryan now slow from 95th to 79th, and then 43rd to the Jane Byrne. 24 minutes in, your express lane's moving the same as the local, so it's up to you. Outbound on the Ryan, just slow from the Byrne interchange to 18th. It's 14 minutes to the split. I-57 delays passively to the Ryan, 20 minutes in. Outbound's just fine, 15 minutes for you. The Bishop Ward moving at 19 minutes in both directions. Your slowdowns inbound from 111 to the Ryan, outbound from 115 to Bobie and Woods. DeSable Lakeshore Drive northbound, still heavy from the Stevenson up to Chicago Avenue. Southbound, pretty solid from Belmont to Roosevelt. Your next traffic is at 528 on News Radio 105.9 WBBM.
3: Thank you, Lisa. AccuWeather says we're going down to a low of 65 degrees tonight, so not too bad, partly to mostly cloudy. But tomorrow starts a steadily increase in the temperatures. We're going up to a high of 85 degrees on Sunday. Times of clouds and sunshine. Tomorrow night, the low will be 75 degrees, but the humidity will continue rolling on. Right now at O'Hare, it's 76 degrees. At the lakefront, it's 71 degrees. And out in West Garfield Park, it's 78 degrees. WBBM News Time, it's 520. Our top story this hour. The Bears Stadium dilemma has inspired one local man to create a custom line of Indiana Bears shirts. But the NFL and the team got word of it, and now they've issued a cease and desist letter. WBBM's Terry Keschner will have much more on this story coming up at 5:31. But time now for our garden feature.
7: 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I'm Jacob Burns of the Chicago Botanic Garden with your gardening tips for the week. 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Butterflies are often drawn to flatter blooms, where they can easily land. Grouping containers together can also make them easier for pollinators to spot from a distance, turning a few pots into a tiny summer buffet buzzing with activity. For more tips, click on the podcast tab at WBBMNewsRadio.com. 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
3: And at 5:21, Casey's General Stores is planning a major expansion over the coming years. That'll be up next after Bloomberg Business. 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
12: Big changes are coming for federal student loan borrowers starting July 1st, including the end of the Biden-era income-driven repayment plan, forcing 7 million people to find a new plan. But the biggest change, putting caps on how much students can borrow for the first time.
13: Now, there will be new aggregate loan limits for graduate students, $100,000 total, and for professional students, $200,000 total.
12: That's Janet Lauren, Bloomberg's higher education finance reporter. That means no more unlimited borrowing for grad school students or those in medical and law school. Even parents of dependent undergraduates will have a total limit of $65,000 for 4 years.
13: The goal of the administration is to drive the prices down at some of these programs and perhaps direct students to less expensive programs.
12: In response, schools are creating lists of preferred private lenders and banks to make up for the loss of government loans. But so far, no schools are lowering tuition. With business at 23 and 53 from the Bloomberg Newsroom, Tom Busby, News Radio 105.9 WBBM.
3: At 524, Casey's General Stores is planning a major expansion over the coming years. The Iowa-based store chain is the nation's third largest convenience retailer, and it's under its new 3-year strategic plan. Casey said it'll add at least 400 stores through acquisitions of existing stores and developing new ones from the ground up. Now, executives are hoping to bring in additional food offerings and operational improvements. The announcement comes as the chain has continued to expand across the United States since its last strategic plan in 2023, adding more than 500 stores since that time. We're coming back with your traffic and weather together on the 8s. WBBM News Time, it's 525.
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3: It's 5:28. Traffic and weather together on the 8s. Here's Lisa Costi.
6: Heavy delays, Renita, on the Kennedy this afternoon. We're looking at an hour 3 in from O'Hare, 43 from the junction. Outbound, slow from Randall to Division and then Montrose to Sayre. A very big difference there. We're looking at 24 minutes out to O'Hare and express lanes outbound. If you can jump in them, should save you about 2 minutes right now. The Eisenhower inbound heavy from Mannheim to Racine. It's hour 6 in from the Jane Adams, 48 from Mannheim. Outbound delays from Harlem to Des Plaines to 16 minutes to Mannheim, 34 to the Jane Adams. The Stevenson doing well, 53 minutes in from I-355 to DeSava Lakeshore Drive. You get delays from Lamont to Route 83, and then heavy from 1st to Kedzie and from the Ryan to Lakeshore Drive. It's the outbound side that is improved, not the inbound. The outbound side, only 25 minutes out to I-355. No delays on I-55 in Will County. The Dan Ryan now slow spots from 95th to 79th and 43rd to the Jane Byrne. 24 minutes in for your express lanes moving about the same as the locals. Also, outbound, you're slow from the Jane Byrne interchange to 18th. It's 14 minutes to the Bishop Ford split. I-57 outbound's clear. Inbound, you're slow. Past Sibley to the Ryan, 20 minutes in for you. The Bishop Ford heavy from 111th to the Dan Ryan, 22 minutes in for you. Outbound delays from 115th to Bobie and Woods. It's 19 heading out to 8094. DeSabo Lakeshore Drive still heavy from the Stevenson up to Chicago Avenue. Northbound and southbound solid from Belmont to Roosevelt. Your next traffic at 538 on News Radio 105.9 WBBM.
3: Thank you, Lisa. AccuWeather says we're going down to a low of 65 degrees tonight. Partly to mostly cloudy skies tomorrow. It starts to heat up even more, though. High of 85 degrees. Warmer with more humidity. And it's a pretty wide range right now in temperatures because right now on the near north side near the lakefront, it's 68 degrees. But out in Cicero, it's 79 degrees. 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
3: Good afternoon. I'm Renita Young. Thank you for joining us on Saturday, June 27th. These are the top stories on News Radio WBBM. An effort by a businessman looking to capitalize on a possible move by the Bears to Northwest Indiana has been sacked. Another candidate has officially entered the race for Chicago mayor. Former Transportation Secretary Pete Buttigieg and his family were victims of a hoax. Plus, the death toll from Venezuela's two earthquakes this past week has risen. WBBM Sports, the White Sox and Kansas City Royals are in action now at Raitt Field. The Cubs are in Milwaukee to play the Brewers next hour. And AccuWeather says we're going down to a low of 65 degrees tonight with partly to mostly cloudy skies. WBBM News Time, it's 5:31. A potential Bears move to Northwest Indiana has seen at least one entrepreneur cashing in while they could. WBBM's Terry Keschner reports.
1: Graham Brown is owner of United State of Indiana, which sells some pretty cool t-shirts online.
2: We have an Indiana Bears tee that features a bear holding a tenderloin sandwich, which is Indiana's kind of unofficial sandwich.
1: They have been selling t-shirts celebrating or perhaps mocking the Bears mulling a move to Indiana, including one that says Hammond Bears and another that says Hoosier Bears.
2: Fun of the situation and try to claim them for ourselves here in Indiana.
1: But those Indiana Bears t-shirts, which were selling like crazy, are now no longer available. Brown told us a couple of days later that they received a cease and desist letter from the NFL and the Bears, so they aren't selling those fun t-shirts anymore, no matter where the Bears play. Terry Keschner, News Radio 105.9 WBBM.
3: Another well-known name is jumping into the race for mayor of Chicago. Congressman Mike Quigley officially launched his campaign to replace Brandon Johnson during an event at the Uptown Theater this afternoon. Quigley represents the city's north side in Congress, where he's served since 2009. Following tornado damage in Northwest Indiana 2 weeks ago, police in Merrillville have been attempting to see what's happening there.
20: Police wrote on social media, selfless individuals have donated their time, energy, and compassion, expecting absolutely nothing in return, and unsavory individuals, in their words, have been leaving invoices in mailboxes requesting payment for cleanup work done by the volunteers. Sad and shameful, police wrote. They're telling people who have received the invoices to throw them away, saying they belong in the trash. It's not clear whether there will be criminal charges. Mike Krauser, News Radio 105.9 WBBM.
3: Former Transportation Secretary Pete Buttigieg and his family have become the victims of false complaints to Child Protective Services in their home state of Michigan. Buttigieg says he's told to send his 4-year-old children away from their home until officials could complete their investigation into the hoax.
24: The former transportation secretary says the order from officials not to be alone with his 4-year-old twin sparked some of the darkest hours of his life. Michigan State Police say they received an anonymous report targeting Pete Buttigieg, which officials ultimately determined was false. In a blog post, Buttigieg says he was told the anonymous caller contacted Child Protective Services, saying he'd spoken to a woman in Alabama who said Buttigieg once told her he had committed unspeakable crimes and that his children might be at risk. Buttigieg vows to press civil or criminal charges if he can. Stephen Portnoy, ABC News, Washington.
3: And at 5:34, the death toll in this week's double earthquake in Venezuela has topped 1,400 and is expected to climb further. Rescue crews are working through devastated areas around the country's capital of Caracas to find survivors, and an international relief is underway. Katie Sussman is the Latin America Deputy Regional Director at the International Rescue Committee. She told ABC News that the IRC has launched an emergency response in the wake of the quakes.
4: Right now, we know that people need to find their loved ones. They need to receive shelter, food, medical supplies immediately. And we also know that the numbers are only a small part of the story right now.
3: Many civilians are leading search efforts, frustrated by what they see as an inadequate government response. There's a renewed debate about the strength of the deal between the U.S. and Tehran following the U.S. military's latest action. ABC's Selena Wang has the details.
5: The U.S. attacked Iran with strikes on missile and drone storage locations. The U.S. military says this was in retaliation to Iran firing on a cargo ship trying to cross the Strait of Hormuz just 24 hours earlier. President Trump called that attack a foolish violation of our ceasefire agreement. He claims Iran shot at least four attack drones at ships in the strait, with one of them hitting the upper deck of a large cargo ship in the U.S., knocking the other three down.
3: Danger continues in the Persian Gulf, even as Iran and the U.S. continue to negotiate terms of a deal to end the war. Meanwhile, a maritime body overseen by the U.S. Navy has announced an expansion of a route near Oman in the Strait of Hormuz for inbound and outbound traffic, potentially creating a new flashpoint with Tehran. We're coming back with low gas prices. WBBM News Time, it's 5:35.
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3: In Winfield, the Marathon on Roosevelt Road and Winfield Road is selling gas for $3.97 a gallon. Out in Burbank, the S&K on 79th and McVicker Avenue is selling gas for $3.79 a gallon. If you see a lower gas price, give us a call. 312-409-GAS. That's 312-409-4277. It's 5:38. traffic and weather together on the 8th. I know there are some delays. Here's more with Lisa Costi.
6: Yep, we've got heavy delays for you on the Kennedy. You're creeping along from Cumberland to about the Ohio Street feeder with that feeder blocked until 5 a.m. Monday. Use Division as a better option for you. But it's an hour 3 in from O'Hare, 43 from the junction outbound. Heavy at Randall to Division and then Montrose to Sayre. 24 minutes to O'Hare. Your express lanes will save you about 2 minutes. Take advantage of it if you can. The Eisenhower heavy from Mannheim to Racine. It's an hour 6 in from the Jane Addams, 48 from Mannheim. Outbound just slow from Harlem to Des Plaines. It's 60 minutes to Mannheim, 34 to the Jane Addams. The Stevenson now 53 in from I-355 to DeSamba Lakeshore Drive. Outbound just 25 minutes to the Veterans. I-55 in Will County doing well. On the Dan Ryan, you've got slow spots from 95th to 79th and then 43rd to the Jane Byrne Interchange. 24 minutes in for you. Outbound just a 14-minute ride. You'll tap the brakes from the Jane Byrne Interchange to 18th. I-57 inbound, you're slow from past Sibley to the Dan Ryan. It's 20 minutes in. Outbound, we do have reports of a crash past 115th, but it's on the shoulder, so no slowdowns just yet. The Bishop Ford inbound, 22 minutes from 8094 to the Ryan. Outbound's just a 19-minute ride. DeSable Lakeshore Drive, northbound jam from the Stevenson up to Chicago Avenue. Southbound, heavy past Belmont all the way to Roosevelt. On the Tri-State northbound, so from the Eisenhower to Roosevelt, southbound from the Eisenhower to Ogden, and then Dixie Highway to Halstead. We've got reports of a crash there, but the Jane Addams, the Veterans moving well. The Reagan eastbound, you're slow from the southbound Tri-State ramp to the northbound Tri-State ramp. Delays on Route 53, northbound from the Jane Addams to Northwest Highway, southbound from Northwest Highway to Algonquin. 8094, westbound's fine, eastbound you're slow from the Bishop Ford to Calumet. Your next traffic at 548 on News Radio 105.9 WBBM.
3: AccuWeather says we're going down to a low of 65 degrees tonight. Right now at O'Hare, it's 76. At Midway, it's 77. At the lakefront, it's 71. And out in Cicero, it's 78. WBBM News Time, it's 5:40.
10: This is Curse Breakers, a regular look back at those 2016 World Champion Chicago Cubs. June 27th found the Cubs in Cincinnati and found Chris Bryant in the zone.
11: Here's the 1-0 to Bryant, swung on, hit high in the air, deep left center field, back is Hamilton. This ball's got a chance, gone!
10: Pat Hughes on the score with a third inning shot.
11: Swung on, hit in the air, deep left field, get out the tape measure, long gone. And I mean long gone.
10: And a fourth inning homer, and then in the eighth.
11: And Bryant cracks one in the air, deep left field, he's hit another one. His third home run of the game.
10: With two doubles for good measure too, Pat. On TV, Len Casper called it a full house. And after the game, Jim Deshays informed KB he'd made the record book.
12: Are you aware of the fact that nobody in the history of this game has hit three home runs and two doubles in the same game?
13: Well, now I am. Yeah. You know, I'll cherish this game for a long time.
10: A career signature for Bryant in an MVP season. Rick Gregg, News Radio 105.9 WBBM.
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3: And at 5:45, Chicago's Pride Parade steps off at Broadway and Sheraton at 11 a.m. tomorrow. It heads down Halsted, then east to Belmont, south on Broadway, and then east on Diversey. Did you catch it? No problem. There will be lots of street closures, though, in place, so the CTA is your best bet to get there. But you can read more about the city's safety plan on our website, WBBMNewsRadio.com. A child visiting Yellowstone National Park in Wyoming was injured by a bison yesterday. Park officials say it happened near an area called Mud Volcano, just north of Fishing Bridge. The 12-year-old visitor was transported to a nearby hospital. Actors Millie Bobby Brown and David Harbour will reunite for a new spy thriller series on Netflix. Now, for the last several years, they've been featured in the award-winning series Stranger Things. The production company A24 is behind the project. And at 5:46, it's time for sports. Now, rookie Jacob Gonzalez walked it off for the White Sox against the Royals today. He came up clutch in the bottom of the ninth inning with an RBI single that scored Braden Montgomery. Sox win 2-1, and they go for the sweep tomorrow. It was a retro reunion at Wrigley Field as the White Sox celebrated their 1983 winning ugly team that won the division after a long postseason drought. Now, the TV broadcast featured old school graphics, and several former players were in attendance. The Cubs are up in North Milwaukee, where they faced one of the best pitchers in baseball last night. Jacob Mizrowski got the win after only giving up two hits over six innings. The final score was 6-2. Today's Cubs game will feature the debut for lefty David Peterson. He'll face off against Kyle Harrison for the Brewers. The first pitch just after 6 p.m. on our sister station, 104.3 The Score. Now, the Blackhawks made their first pick today in the NHL draft after trading their fourth overall pick to Buffalo for defenseman Bowen Byram. And with the 34th pick in the second round, the Hawks selected Xavier Villeneuve, an 18-year-old defenseman from Quebec. He spoke to reporters after putting on the Hawks sweater.
2: It's unreal. Honestly, I don't have the words right now. I just can't believe it. I guess tonight when I'll go to bed, I'll take a look at that logo and be like, damn, it's true. So, yeah, it's nice.
3: The Hawks also made a second-round trade with New Jersey and then selected 18-year-old forward Ryan Robrick with the 35th pick. And there are still six World Cup matches taking place today. The first two matches start at 4 p.m. with Panama, or they started at 4 p.m. rather, with Panama versus England and Croatia against Ghana. That's a look at your sports at 16 and 46 past each hour. WBBM News Time, it's 5:48. Traffic and weather together on the 8th. Here's Lisa Costi.
6: On I-57 outbound now, you're a little heavy approaching 119th with a crash there. 22 minutes out to I-80. Inbound on I-57, you're slow past 147 to the Ryan. It's 20 minutes in from I-80. The Edens now 18 minutes in from Lake Cook to the Junction. Outbound's just fine. The Kennedy, an hour three in from Ojeda. The Jane Byrne Interchange, 43 from the Junction. Outbound, you're slow from Randall to Division and Montrose to Sayre. It's 24 minutes to O'Hare. Express lanes outbound moving same as the locals. The Eisenhower now heavy from Mannheim to Racine. An hour six in from the Jane Addams, 48 from Mannheim. Outbound, just a 34-minute ride to the Jane Addams. On the Stevenson, heavy from Cass to LaGrange Road. We got reports of a crash there. 57 minutes in from I-355 to DeSava Lake Shore Drive. 48 from the Tri-State. Outbound doing well, just 25 minutes to I-355. I-55 in Will County's clear. The Dan Ryan inbounds, a 24-minute ride from the Bishop Ford Merge. Outbound just 14 minutes or slow from the Byrne Interchange to 18th. On the Bishop Ford, 22 minutes from 8094 to the Ryan. Outbound, you're slow from 115 to Bobian Woods. It's 19 minutes to 8094. No delays on Route 394 to Sava Lakeshore Drive. Northbound heavy from the Stevenson to Chicago Avenue. Southbound from Belmont to Roosevelt. On the Tri-State, northbound delays from the I-290 to Roosevelt, southbound from the Eisenhower to the ramp to westbound I-80. We had a crash there in the left lane and also slowed Dixie Highway to Halstead with reports of a crash there. Your next traffic is at 558 on News Radio 105.9 WBBM.
3: Thank you, Lisa. AccuWeather says we're going down to a low of 65 degrees tonight, but tomorrow it heats up, going up to a high of 85 degrees. Clouds, sunshine, warmer and more humid. Tomorrow night, partly cloudy, warm and humid. Right now at O'Hare, it's 76 degrees. Out in Humboldt Park, it's also 76 degrees. And out in Austin, it's 78 degrees. WBBM News Time, it's 5:50.
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17: The weather is so unpredictable. One day, thunderstorms. The next day, sunshine. It's 90 degrees. 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
7: As many people worry about AI eroding their job security, others are worried about AI eroding our collective humanity.
8: All of the discrimination that's in our society, stereotyping, all of the inequality, just gets packaged up and then used to train models.
7: It's the old computer industry idea of garbage in, garbage out. But Sophia Noble, director of the Center on Resilience and Digital Justice at UCLA, says a big problem with AI large language models is how trustworthy we think they are.
8: If you don't have deep expertise, you're not going to know that the kinds of things that are being served up are actually faulty.
7: Noble doesn't blame the tech experts creating the AI models.
8: The people who are designing the models don't understand the kind of social, historical, economic processes.
7: And she says they shouldn't be expected to. But those who do understand ought to be involved in every step of training and monitoring AI.
8: We don't want to give up human expertise, human journalists, teachers, thinkers.
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3: And at 5:54, an Italian-based motorized scooter is celebrating its 80th anniversary.
9: The sound of more than 10,000 Vespas making their way around Rome's Colosseum and past the Roman Forum. On Saturday, Vespa enthusiasts from around the world marked the 80th anniversary of the much-loved motorized scooter, Claudia Rossi says. For us Italians, it is precisely something that is in our blood, something innate. Vespa means wasp in Italian. It was invented by aircraft manufacturer Piaggio after the company's factory in Pontedera was destroyed in World War II. Since 1946, the company has sold about 20 million Vespas worldwide. I'm Donna Warder.
3: And rumors have been circulating about the wedding plans of Taylor Swift and Travis Kelce.
6: Frenzied speculation surrounding Taylor Swift and Travis Kelce getting married shortly has been spiking, with nothing publicly confirmed from the Wood singer. The New York Times reports the pair are planning a small gathering at Madison Square Garden July 2nd, followed by a larger event July 3rd. Public records show the city issued permits for loading and unloading theatrical materials at the arena during that time period. And a company that does red carpet events also applied for a permit to set up a canopy outside. Some believe it might be a smokescreen to distract from their real plans. It was nearly a year ago Kelce and Swift announced their engagement with the caption, "Your English teacher and your gym teacher are getting married." Julie Walker, New York.
3: WBBM News Time. It's 5:55. We'll be right back with your traffic and weather together on the 8th.
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3: Traffic and weather together on the 8th at 5:58. Here's Lisa Costi.
6: The Edens, you're heavy from Cicero to the junction. 22 minutes in for you. Outbound's just fine. The Kennedy, heavy from Cumberland all the way into the Ohio Street Feeder with the Ohio Street Feeder closed until 5 a.m. Monday. Try Division instead. It's 58 in from O'Hare, 38 from the junction. Outbound slow spots from Randolph to Division. And then Montrose to Sayre, 24 minutes out to O'Hare. The I-190 O'Hare extension doing okay. The Eisenhower, 58 minutes in from the Jane Addams, 40 from Mannheim. Improvements on your outbound side, too. You're heavy from Harlan to Des Plaines. It's 16 minutes to Mannheim at 34 to the Jane Addams. The Stevenson inbound slow from Cass to LaGrange with reports of a crash there. 49 minutes in from I-355 to DeSalvo Lakeshore Drive. And then also your heavy front, the Ryan to Lakeshore Drive. Outbound on the Stevenson, it's 28 minutes to I-355. No problems on I-55 in Will County. The Dan Ryan now slow spots for you from 95th to 79th and 43rd to the Jane Burn. 25 minutes in, just 14 going back out. I-57, it's an 18-minute ride from 80 to the Dan Ryan outbound, heavy approaching 119th with a crash there, 20 minutes out to I-80. Your next traffic is at 6:08 on News Radio 105.9 WBBM.
3: Thank you. AccuWeather says we're going down to a low of 65 degrees tonight. WBBM News Time, it's 59 minutes past the hour.

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2: U.S. search and rescue teams are now on the ground in Venezuela after back-to-back quakes, the death toll now surpassing 1,400.
3: A U.N. official saying there are likely 50,000 unaccounted for as the death toll continues to rise. Venezuelan soccer player Hector Quiquebello sharing his wife Andrea died in the quake trying to protect their daughter who was rescued. Bello writing, how do I explain to your daughter that you lost your life to save hers?
2: ABC's Marcus Moore. Israeli Prime Minister Benjamin Netanyahu said the new framework for a deal between Israel and Lebanon was historic and that it means the U.S. and Lebanon recognize Israel's right to hold the security strip, referring to the land that Israel occupies in southern Lebanon, as long as there is a threat, he said. While visiting the Israeli border town of Metula, Amir Raz said he doubts the Lebanese government can keep Iran-backed Hezbollah in check in southern Lebanon.
4: We should keep it as long as we need to keep it, or maybe as long as we will be allowed to keep it.
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2: Rumors of a teen takeover plot shuttered an entire shopping center. Westland Plaza in Jacksonville, Florida, suddenly closed 7 hours earlier than usual on Friday. Small business owners in the shopping center say they took a hit financially. Barbara Thorpe co-owns Wicked Batter Cafe.
9: It's one of our busiest days of the week, so it is a hit, and it's not fun, and especially as a small business.
2: While sympathetic, the property manager for Westland Plaza said, safety for visitors and tenants comes first. The FDA has approved a new treatment option for one of the most aggressive forms of breast cancer. ABC's Morgan Norwood.
10: The drug is called Trodelvy, and you may recognize it because it's not entirely new. This is an approval as a frontline treatment for metastatic triple-negative breast cancer. And up until now, this approval has been offered after other treatments have failed. Trodelvy is a targeted treatment, and in clinical trials, it looked pretty good. It kept cancer from growing and spreading longer than standard chemo.
2: A retirement party for Schlitz Beer in Wisconsin today. 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
11: This beer, as it is right now, was post-World War II. We were really feeling our oats as a nation.
2: He says the last chance to get your hands on it will be at Old World Wisconsin Museum on the 4th of July. In Texas, the FAA investigating a video posted on X showing a Boeing 777 making a low pass over a private airport just 25 feet from the ground. Dave Packer, ABC News.
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13: It's 6:04 on Saturday, June 27th, 2026. Good afternoon. I'm Renita Young, and thank you for joining us. It's 76 degrees in Chicago under partly cloudy skies. Tonight, we're going down to a low of 65 degrees. Tomorrow, there will be times of clouds and sunshine, but it starts to heat up, and it'll get more humid. Going up to a high of 86 degrees tomorrow, tapping out at a low of 75, so still quite elevated as we head into the first.

0: heat wave of the summer. We'll check out the AccuWeather 5-day forecast in 10 minutes. But first, our top local story on News Radio WBBM. Illinois Congressman Mike Quigley is joining the race for Chicago mayor. WBBM's Terry Keschner reports.
1: Affordable housing, lower crime, better schools, and a healthier environment. Those are some of the issues that Congressman Mike Quigley discussed in front of hundreds of supporters at the Uptown Theater while officially launching his campaign for mayor.
2: The only way to get a better Chicago is to elect a mayor who is willing to make decisions that may cost them a second term. Any mayor wants a second term. But you've got to be willing to do the gutsy things that risk it. At this point in my career, I can do that.
1: Quigley joins Cook County Board of Review Commissioner George Cardenas, State Comptroller Susana Mendoza, Cook County Treasurer Maria Pappas, and former CHA head Matthew Brewer as candidates for mayor. Mayor Brandon Johnson has not yet announced whether he'll run for re-election in 2027. Terry Keschner, News Radio 105.9 WBBM.
0: A scorching heat wave is moving toward the Chicago area. Starting Monday, temperatures will climb into the mid to upper 90s, with humidity making it feel like triple digits outside. Those high temps can increase the risk of heat-related illnesses, especially for children, the elderly, and people with chronic illnesses or health issues. Chicago's OEMC has a map of cooling centers available on their website. Illinois State Police are continuing to investigate a fatal crash that occurred early this morning on I-57 in Blue Island.
3: According to state police, an IDOT SUV was involved in a crash with another vehicle. Both were stopped on the left shoulder of I-57 at 127th Street. It was about 4:45 a.m. Police say another vehicle slammed into them. One person was killed. An IDOT worker was hospitalized. Mike Krauser, News Radio 105.9 WBBM.
0: One of the last surviving members of the All-American Girls Professional Baseball League, which inspired the 1992 movie A League of Their Own, has died at the age of 96. Luisa Georgie Payton says her aunt, Ange Armato, played briefly with the Rockford Peaches in the late 1940s and also the Kalamazoo Lassies.
4: And a lot of people would come by. She was receiving fan mail up until the day she died. In fact, we had to send some back saying she just cannot sign anymore.
0: Her funeral will be held on Tuesday. It's coming up on 6:08. Time for traffic and weather together on the 8s as we say hello, Lisa Costi.
5: Hello. We got some heavy delays on the Kennedy continuing all afternoon. I expect that most of the weekend, too, because the Ohio Street Feeder closed until 5 a.m. Monday. I tried Division instead. The Kennedy inbound, you're heavy from Cumberland, like I said, to the Ohio Street Feeder. You get a decent look at the Wintrust mural near North Avenue. 58 minutes from O'Hare to the Jane Byrne Interchange, 30 from the junction. Outbound, just a 24-minute ride to O'Hare. The I-190 O'Hare extension, trouble-free. The Eisenhower now 58 minutes in from the Jane Addams to the Jane Byrne Interchange, 40 from Mannheim. Outbound, just a 34-minute ride to the Jane Addams. The Stevenson inbound, slow from Castle LaGrange with a crash there. 49 minutes now in from I-355 to DeSalle Lakeshore Drive. Outbound, just 28 minutes to the Veterans Tollway. No problems on I-55 in Will County. At the Dam Ryan inbound, slow from 95th to 79th and then 43rd to the Jane Byrne Interchange, 25 minutes in. Your express lane's moving the same as the locals. Outbound, you're slow from the Byrne Interchange to 18th. Also, we've got reports of a white Nissan in a line down around 71st, so crews on their way to move that out of the way. Right now, it's 14 minutes to the Bishop Ford split. I-57 inbound's 18 minutes. Outbound's a 20-minute ride dealing with the crash past 119th. The Bishop Ford inbound's just 16 minutes. Outbound, you're slow from 115th to Bobie and Woods. It's 19 minutes to 80-94. Your next traffic at 6:18 on News Radio 105.9 WBBM.
0: Thank you, Lisa. AccuWeather says we're going down to a low of 65 degrees tonight. Partly to mostly cloudy skies tomorrow. Times of clouds and sunshine turning warmer and more humid. And that starts, really, the heat wave that will kick off officially on Monday. Tomorrow, we're going up to a high of 85 degrees. Tomorrow night, it'll be partly cloudy, warm, and humid. Low of 75 degrees. And on Monday, it'll start to feel like it's in the three digits. Right now at O'Hare, it's 76 degrees. Midway, it's 77 degrees. Out in Westtown, it's 73 degrees. WBBM News Time, it's 16.
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0: It's 611. There's word that Chicago's efforts to curb those so-called teen takeovers may be starting to have an effect. Downtown Alderman Brian Hopkins has been a key supporter of proposals aimed at increasing law enforcement response to those gatherings, which have sparked incidents of violence. Now, he says so far, this year's trend is quite different.
10: We haven't, quote, solved the problem. They're still happening, but they're happening at a lower level and a less amount of intensity than we've seen in years past. So, again, that suggests some progress has been made on the intervention front. We need to keep doing that. But when they do happen, we need a law enforcement response.
0: Alderman Hopkins says he's still hoping to present an enhanced curfew proposal to City Council, but he will not do that until Mayor Brandon Johnson commits to signing it. Fruits, nuts, and flood prevention are on their way to one West Side neighborhood.
11: Work has begun on the Garfield Park Community Orchards project on Fifth Avenue between Sacramento and Kedzie. It will take 10 vacant lots and create a space for gardening and community recreation. With dozens of fruit trees, berry bushes, and native plants, organizers hope flooding will be reduced in the area as well. The $2.2 million project should be finished by next summer, with the first trees getting planted this fall. Bo Duran, News Radio 105.9 WBBM.
0: A power storage company founded by a famous name in tech wants to take the sting out of your electric bill this summer.
12: The base power business plan would turn your house into something like a hybrid car, where electric power from batteries stretches out the gas mileage. 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
13: Our battery is really large. It's not in terms of footprint, but in terms of energy. 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
12: In addition to a license to operate inside the ComEd service territory, Austin, Texas-based Base Power has built a warehouse in Bloomingdale. 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
0: The popular Logan Square Farmers Market is making a one-time move to Humboldt Park tomorrow. 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Now, the location change is only for this weekend to make room for the Logan Square Arts Fest, which runs through Sunday. We're coming back with your AccuWeather 5-day forecast. 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
2: It's time now for the AccuWeather 5-day forecast, sponsored by Four Seasons Heating, Air Conditioning, Plumbing, Sewer, and Electric. Here's meteorologist Carl Erickson.
3: Well, heat wave on the way, but still nice weather to wrap up the rest of the weekend with a partly to mostly cloudy sky tonight, low 65. Warmer tomorrow with a mix of clouds and sunshine, high 86. Partly cloudy, warm, and steamy tomorrow night, low only 75. And that heat wave begins on Monday. Sunshine for the most part. Also, that humidity will be increasing as well, high 94. Real field temperatures close to 100. And hot and humid Tuesday and Wednesday under a mostly sunny sky, high 96 on Tuesday. Wednesday's high 97. AccuWeather real field temperatures dangerously high each afternoon, close to 105. I'm AccuWeather meteorologist Kai Erickson.
2: And at 6:16, it's time for sports. Now, the White Sox were back at Reed Field this afternoon following their slugfest yesterday in the opener. Sox put up 22 runs against the Royals to start the series and had Davis Martin going on the mound today. He's looking for his 10th win of the season, and in fact, looks like he got it. 2-1 White Sox over the Kansas City Royals. Out in Milwaukee, the Cubs are looking to bounce back after last night's loss for Jacob Mizorowski and the Brewers. Now the Cubs will have their hands full again after last night's 6-2 loss to open the series with their division rivals. The Northsiders are taking on the Milwaukee starter, Kyle Harrison, who is 8-1 on the year, in a matchup with lefty David Peterson, who makes his first start for the Cubs tonight. Let's talk about some hoops, because the Bulls' newest arrival, Caleb Wilson, is expecting big things for his rookie season after being selected fourth overall. The 6'9" forward out of North Carolina, he seems like another 6'9" forward out of North Carolina some time ago. He set some lofty goals in his introductory press conference as he gets ready for the NBA Summer League.
4: I mean, I know it's a different game, and I know development is linear, but I got everything I need to be great, honestly. I'm extremely athletic. I have a game that translates to the NBA well. Everything that I need to work on is stuff that I can actually work on. It's not something that God has to give me, because he's giving me everything I need.
2: Back for the World Cup today, the final day of group play was underway with the round of 32 set for tomorrow. The U.S. will have a few days off in preparation for their upcoming knockout roundup match off. Now, that happens on Wednesday. And on the ice, the Blackhawks did not have anything going in day one of the NHL draft, but they were busy up at the top of day two. The Hawks had picks 34 and 35 and selected defenseman Xavier Villeneuve and winger Ryan Robrick. That's a look at your sports at 16 and 46 past each hour. WBBM News Time, it's 6:18. 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Here's Lisa Costi.
5: The Kennedy now 58 minutes in from O'Hare to the Jane Byrne Interchange. It's 30 from the junction outbound. A delay from Randolph to Division and Montrose to Sayre, just 20 minutes out to O'Hare. Your express lanes outbound moving the same as the locals. The Eisenhower now 55 minutes in from the Jane Addams, 37 from Mannheim outbound. Just a 35-minute ride to the Jane Addams. The Stevenson slow from Castle LaGrange at the cleanup of an earlier crash there. 46 minutes in from I-355 to DeSable Lakeshore Drive. Outbound's just a 28-minute ride. The Dan Ryan slow spots from 95th to 79th and then 43rd to the Byrne Interchange, 27 minutes in for you. Outbound, you're just slow from the Jane Byrne Interchange to 18th. It's 16-minute ride. I-57 inbound adds 18 minutes from I-80 to the Dan Ryan. Outbound's clear. The Bishop Ford inbound heavy from 111 to the Ryan, 17 minutes in. Outbound delays from 115th to Bobie and Woods. It's 19 minutes to 80-94. 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
2: Thank you, Lisa. AccuWeather says we're going down to a low of 65 degrees tonight. It'll be partly to mostly cloudy, but tomorrow it starts to heat up. Times of clouds, sunshine, turning warmer and more humid. Tomorrow we'll see a high of 85 degrees, and tomorrow night, partly cloudy, warm, still humid through the evening with a low of 75 degrees. But Monday is when the heat wave really starts. It'll be a high of 94 degrees, but the AccuWeather Real Feels will make it feel like it's topping 100 degrees. And you see that trend continuing for the next 2 days. Right now at O'Hare, it's 76 at the lakefront. It's 71 And out in Bridgeport, it's 76 WBBM News Time at 6:20. Our top story this hour. One man's effort to make light of the Bears Stadium dilemma has gotten the attention of the NFL. The league is now threatening legal action. WBBM's Terry Ketchner will have much more on this story coming up at 6:31. 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
9: From ABC News Tech Trends. The gaming company Valve has announced pricing for its upcoming Steam Machine, a new Linux-based gaming PC. The 512GB version will go for $1,049, a significant notch above the already pricey PlayStation 5 Pro. A controller is not included in that price, but can be bundled for an additional $80. Valve says the Steam Machine will offer more customization than the PS5 Pro and will be able to play a wider variety of games. Electric car maker Lucid Motors is laying off about 1,000 employees, about 18% of the company. It marks Lucid's second round of staffing cuts this year as it prepares a trio of new, lower-cost EVs. And Amazon Prime Day is kicking off. Adobe forecasts this year will be a record setter for the online retailer, predicting shoppers will spend $26.3 billion when it all wraps up on Friday. With Tech Trends, I'm Mike Dubusky, ABC News.
2: 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The company made the announcement this week as part of their new strategic growth plan. Casey's also plans to expand its food offerings while investing in technology to improve operations and customer service. Casey's operates more than 2,900 stores nationwide, including more than 20 in the Chicago area and Northwest Indiana. 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
7: 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Traffic and weather together on the 8th. Here's Lisa Costi.
8: Still dealing with those heavy delays for you on the Kennedy from Canfield to Randolph. And, of course, the Ohio Street feed are closed till 5 a.m. Monday morning. So 58 in from O'Hare, 40 from the junction. Outbound, not too bad. The slope from Nagel to Harlem, it's 20 minutes to O'Hare. Of course, if you see something, say something, be a good tipster for us on the WBBM Mercedes-Benz of Hoffman Estates traffic tip line at 855-780 Road. No problems on I-190 O'Hare extension. The Eisenhower heavy from North Avenue to Holman, 54 minutes in from the Jane Addams, 36 from Mannheim. Outbound slow from Cicero to Austin at 17 to Mannheim, 35 to the Jane Addams. The Stevenson out just 44 minutes in from I-355 to DeSable Lakeshore Drive, 26 from the Tri-State. Outbound just a 28-minute ride to I-355. You'll tap the brakes from Kedzie to Pulaski. I-55 in Will County looking good. The Dan Ryan inbound heavy from 51st to Roosevelt, 29 minutes in now. Outbound just slow from 18th to the Stevenson. It's 15 minutes to the Bishop Ford split. I-57 inbound, you're slow from 119th to before Halstead. It's 19 minutes in. Outbound's wide open. The Bishop Ford, 15 minutes for you on the inbound side. Outbound, you're heavy from the Ryan all the way down to Bobie and Woods now. 22 minutes to 80-94. DeSable Lakeshore Drive, northbound jam from the Stevenson and Monroe, and then approaching Chicago Avenue. Southbound, you're tight from Fullerton to Roosevelt. Your next traffic is at 638 on News Radio 105.9 WBBM.
7: Thank you, Lisa. AccuWeather says we're going down to a low of 65 degrees tonight, partly to mostly cloudy. And tomorrow it heats up. High of 85 degrees. Times of clouds, sunshine, turning warmer, and humid. And that starts the heat wave on Monday. Monday, we'll have a high of 94 degrees, but the AccuWeather Real Feels will top 100 degrees. Tuesday, Wednesday, all up from there. 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
7: Good evening. It's 6:30. I'm Renita Young, and these are the top stories on News Radio WBBM. Another contender for Chicago mayor has officially entered the race. A businessman looking to capitalize on a possible move by the Bears to Northwest Indiana is getting pushed back. President Donald Trump has announced his choice to become the next head of ICE. Plus, the governor of Utah has declared an emergency as wildfires continue to spread. WBBM Sports, the White Sox edged Kansas City 2-1 at Wrigley Field. The Cubs are in Milwaukee playing the Brewers right now. And AccuWeather says we'll go down to a low of 65 degrees tonight. WBBM News Time, it's 6:30. Longtime Illinois Congressman Mike Quigley officially announced today that he's running for mayor of Chicago. He was asked if the city will have to raise property taxes.
10: I think the next mayor of Chicago needs to do everything possible to convince the voters that we're the most efficient city possible, that we've exercised every other option. The last option needs to be raising taxes. The city, people of the city of Chicago can't afford anymore. There's a lot more we can do.
7: Several other candidates have already officially entered the 2027 mayor's race. Current Mayor Brandon Johnson has not yet announced whether he'll run for re-election. A potential Bears move to Northwest Indiana has seen a clever businessman dealing with unexpected pressure from the NFL.
11: Graham Brown is owner of United State of Indiana, which makes super fun t-shirts, including some that have caught the attention of football fans.
12: We have an Indiana Bears tee that features a bear holding a tenderloin sandwich, which is Indiana's kind of unofficial sandwich. And then we have also done a Hammond Bears and a Hoosier Bears tee. We do not think they're going to change the name or anything, obviously. So it's just kind of fun to poke fun at the situation.
11: The t-shirts have been big sellers.
12: Very fun. Everyone's having fun with it.
11: Except for the NFL, that is. Brown told us a couple of days later they received a cease and desist letter from the NFL and the Bears, so the Indiana Bears t-shirts are no longer being sold, no matter where the team ends up. Terry Keschner, News Radio 105.9 WBBM.
7: The days could be numbered for horse racing at bankrupt Hawthorne Racecourse in suburban Stickney.
13: Hawthorne has a preliminary agreement to sell the race course for $90 million to a stalking horse bidder, a Delaware-based shell company, whose bid would set the floor for the minimum bid if approved by a bankruptcy judge. That's according to the Chicago Tribune, which reports the company is expected to shut down the track. Proposals that have been discussed include a data center. Another buyer could come forward and save horse racing. The Illinois Thoroughbred Horsemen's Association says in a statement, "We remain hopeful the property will sell to a gaming entity that recognizes the enormous potential of Hawthorne as a racino entertainment destination." There's a hearing on Monday. Mike Krauser, News Radio 105.9 WBBM.
7: And at 6:33, President Trump said he's nominating Lance Schroyer, a former Oklahoma State Trooper, as the next director of Immigration and Customs Enforcement. In a post on his Truth Social platform today, the president said Schroyer is also a former U.S. Marine and a, quote, patriot with real operational experience. He called him a, quote, proven leader with decades of experience locking up the worst of the worst. If confirmed, Schroyer will lead ICE at a time when the public mood has soured on the president's immigration crackdown, which sent surges of federal immigration officers into American cities to round up immigrants. Out in Utah, there have been more evacuations as wildfires continue to burn, and forecasters warn that more hot, dry, and windy weather this weekend is expected to hamper efforts by firefighters.
14: Utah's governor has declared an emergency as hot, dry, windy conditions are fueling a fast-moving wildfire in the state. Cottonwood Fire is now the largest wildfire burning in the U.S., with wind gusts of 45 miles an hour and humidity levels in the single digits. The blaze grew to more than 112 square miles on Friday, but it's just one of several large wildfires burning in Utah. And an anticipated cold front on Sunday is expected to bring winds that could push the fire in new directions. I'm Donna Warder.
7: The latest attacks across the Persian Gulf show the danger of the Iran war is again spinning out of control.
15: Iran launches new attacks, a drone assault targeting Bahrain and against a ship in the Strait of Hormuz, likely Tehran's response to overnight airstrikes by the U.S. Those were in response to an Iranian drone attack Thursday on a ship trying to get out of the strait. This comes as the two countries are trying to reach a final accord to end the conflict following an interim peace deal. Vice President J.D. Vance on social media Friday night saying Iran should just pick up the phone if there are disagreements about the ceasefire agreement, but violence will be met with violence. I'm Julie Walker.
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7: 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But if you see a lower gas price, call 312-409-GAS. That's 312-409-4277. It's 6:38. Time for traffic and weather together on the 8th. Here with all the information on all the roadblocks and construction, here's Lisa Costi.
8: We've got a new crash on the tri-state northbound. You're slow approaching 127th. That crash currently blocking the left lane. Southbound delays from the ramp to westbound I-290 to the Eisenhower. On the Kennedy now, 58 minutes in from O'Hare to the Jane Byrne Interchange, 41 from the junction outbound. You're slow from Washington to past the Ohio Street Feeder and then Lawrence to Harlem. 22 minutes to O'Hare Express Lanes outbound, moving the same as the locals. The Eisenhower now, heavy spots from North Ave to Sacramento, 50 minutes in from the Jane Addams to the Jane Byrne, 32 from Mannheim. Outbound just slow, Cicero to Austin at 17 to Mannheim, 35 to the Jane Addams. The Stevenson, heavy approaching LaGrange to before First Avenue with the cleanup of an earlier crash there, then a heavy from Harlan to Pulaski. It's 43 minutes in from I-355 to DeSava Lakeshore Drive outbound, just 28 minutes to the Veterans Tollway. I-55 in Will County moving well. The Dan Ryan inbound heavy from 51st to the Jane Byrne Interchange, 29 minutes in for you. Outbound is just a 15-minute ride. I-57 inbound, you're slow from US 30 to before I-80 and 127th to before Halstead, so 19 minutes in to the Ryan. Outbound heavy from I-80 to before Vollmer, it's 15 minutes to I-80. The Bishop Ford now 15 minutes in. You're heavy from 111 to 103rd. Outbound heavy spots from the Ryan to Bobie M. Woods, it's 22 minutes out to 80-94. Your next traffic is at 6:48 on News Radio 105.9 WBBM.
11: WBBM, AccuWeather. Partly to mostly cloudy through tonight, low 65. Then a mix of clouds and sunshine tomorrow with a warmer and more humid afternoon, high 86.
0: Partly cloudy, warm and steamy tomorrow night, low only 75. And turning hot and humid on Monday, as that will be the beginning of a heat wave. Well, sunshine for the most part with a high of 94, with real field temperatures topping 100 in the afternoon. I'm AccuWeather meteorologist Kai Erickson.
7: 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There's word that Chicago's efforts to curb those so-called teen takeovers may be starting to have an effect. Downtown Alderman Brian Hopkins has been a key supporter of proposals aimed at increasing law enforcement response to those gatherings, which have sparked incidents of violence. He says this year's trend is different so far.
1: We haven't, quote, solved the problem. They're still happening, but they're happening at a lower level and a less amount of intensity than we've seen in years past. So, again, that suggests some progress has been made on the intervention front. We need to keep doing that. But when they do happen, we need a law enforcement response.
7: Alderman Hopkins says he's still hoping to present an enhanced curfew proposal to City Council, but he will not do that until Mayor Brandon Johnson commits to signing it. The FDA has approved a new treatment option for one of the most aggressive forms of breast cancer. ABC's Morgan Norwood has the details.
2: The drug is called Trodelvy, and you may recognize it because it's not entirely new. This is an approval as a frontline treatment for metastatic triple-negative breast cancer. And up until now, this approval has been offered after other treatments have failed. Trodelvy is a targeted treatment, and in clinical trials, it looked pretty good. It kept cancer from growing and spreading longer than standard chemo.
7: This is the second cancer drug to gain approval in about a month, as a rival drug was approved in May. The missing giraffe named Gracie has been found.
23: Giraffes are not particularly vocal, but they do run. Though Gracie is thought to have more wandered off from a private ranch in the Texas Hill Country about 2 weeks ago, losing track as she fed on leafy trees. Now the Rayall County Sheriff reports an aerial search finally located the three-year-old about 4 miles south. Owner Vic Jones contacted a veterinarian and began putting together a team to bring the giraffe safely back to Cedar Hollow Ranch, about 100 miles west of San Antonio. And while that will take some work, Jones says Gracie is in good shape, standing there deep in the Texas Hill Country, swishing her tail. I'm Ben Thomas.
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7: At 6:45, Chicago's 55th annual Pride Parade will take place tomorrow on the north side. It's scheduled to step off at 11 a.m. at Broadway and Sheridan. 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The world's largest Hello Kitty Cafe is now open right here in Chicago. 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WBBM News Time, it's 6:46, which means it's time for sports. Now, coming off a 22-run outburst in the series opener Friday, the White Sox returned to Wrigley Field this afternoon for Game 2 against Kansas City. Davis Martin took the mound with a chance to earn his 10th victory of the year. He ended up going 5 1/3 against the Royals without giving up an earned run, and that's why they won 2-1. Now, the Cubs looked to even the series in Milwaukee tonight after falling 6-2 on Friday's opener. Now, another challenging matchup awaits them as they face Milwaukee's Kyle Harrison, who's 8-1 on the year. Cubs counter with the recently acquired lefty David Peterson making his first start for the Northsiders. Now let's talk about some hoops, because the Bulls first round pick Caleb Wilson is aiming pretty high into his rookie season. The 4th overall selection and 6'9" forward from North Carolina is excited to be at the ground floor of a potential new era for the franchise.
5: That's crazy, honestly. You know, sound like a fresh start, and I feel like we have the things we need to be a great team, honestly. You know, I know I'll step in and be a leader by leading by example and making sure that I get this city to back where it was. I'm really excited for the opportunity, and I feel like we have a great group of guys around us to make it happen. I mean, I'm excited to get to work, honestly. You know, it's time to go.
7: The Chicago Sky have the night off after their win yesterday that included a piece of WNBA history. Camila Cardoso went a perfect 13 for 13 from the field on Friday, finishing with 30 points and 8 rebounds. And the Sky are back tomorrow afternoon to take on the Las Vegas Aces. And that's a look at your sports at 16 and 46 past each hour. WBBM News Time at 6:48. 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For more, here's Lisa Costi.
8: We've got a crash on the Dan Ryan outbound. It's on the inbound ramp to the Ryan. 29 minutes now out to I-355. The Stevenson inbound, heavy from First Ave to Pasta Samba Lakeshore Drive. 43 minutes in from I-355, 35 from the Tri-State. Also dealing with a crash on the Tri-State. Northbound, you're slow approaching 127th. That crash there is in the left lane. The Eden's now 20 minutes in from Lake Cook to the Junction. The Kennedy, heavy spots from Harlem all the way to the Hubbard Street Tunnel. It's 51 in from O'Hare, 39 from the Junction. Outbound, just 23 to O'Hare. The I-190 O'Hare extension looking good. The Eisenhower inbound slow from North Ave to the Reagan, and then heavy from Mannheim to Sacramento. It's 48 minutes in from the Jane Addams, 30 from Mannheim. Outbound is a 34-minute ride to the Jane Addams. The Stevenson now 43 in from I-355 to DeSable Lakeshore Drive. Outbound heavy approaching the Ryan. We mentioned that already.
6: already. The Dan Ryan itself, inbound heavy 51st to the Jane Byrne, 29 minutes in for you. Outbound, it's a 17-minute ride to the split. I-57 is just 17 minutes in. You're slow from Vollmer to I-80. Outbound delays from I-80 to before Vollmer. 60-minute trip out. The Bishop Ford, 17 minutes in from 80-94 to the Ryan. Outbound, you're heavy from 115 to Bobie and Woods. It's 20 minutes to 80-94. DeSable Lakeshore Drive, northbound jam from the Stevenson to Monroe and approaching Chicago Avenue. Southbound heavy from Fullerton to Roosevelt in spots. Your next traffic at 6:58 on News Radio 105.9 WBBM.
7: Thank you, Lisa. AccuWeather says we're going down to a low of 65 degrees tonight. Not terrible, but it starts to heat up tomorrow because we have a high of 86 degrees. Warmer and more humid tomorrow night. The low will be 75 degrees, but on Monday, high 94. AccuWeather real feels topping 100. Tuesday, high 96. Wednesday, high 97. All three of those days, the AccuWeather real feel temperatures will top 100, so that's how it will feel. 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
7: Speculation continues to grow after the wedding plans for Taylor Swift and Travis Kelce. The plans are supposed to be a secret, but major clues have been revealed as we hear from ABC's Will Gans.
10: Taylor's longtime collaborator Jack Antonoff and Travis Kelce's teammate Patrick Mahomes are odds-on favorites. As for bridesmaids, Taylor's childhood BFF, who gets a shout-out in her song 15.
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10: Is a likely lock. In fact, searches for Abigail Anderson, Taylor Swift are up 40% on Google this week. And then, of course, fans think Selena Gomez and soon-to-be sister-in-law Kylie Kelce might also be bridesmaids.
7: In addition, the New York Times is reporting the couple is planning a small gathering at New York's Madison Square Garden on July 2nd with a larger event the next day. However, some believe this and other reported developments are just a smokescreen to distract from Taylor and Travis's real plans. Hey, it won't be the first time. We're coming back with your wine feature, WBBM News Time at 6:50.
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17: 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On my podcast, On Par with Maury Povich, I'm going to sit down with the icons, the stars, and the faces at the very center of today's big cultural moments. With everyone from comedians Josh Johnson, Dan Soder, Leanne Morgan, to newsmakers Don Lemon, Joy Reid, Aaron Parnas, and so many more. So join me for new episodes every week because nothing is off limits. Great conversations. They're always on par. 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
18: L'Oreal Deputy CEO Barbara Laverno spoke with Bloomberg TV, saying the two are also teaming up on product development. But L'Oreal is not the only beauty company tapping into AI. Mike Maresca is Ulta Beauty's Chief Technology and Transformation Officer.
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9: Do you ever want to have wine but don't want to consume the alcohol? I'm Ron Brightstein on Food and Wine. There are advertisements all over for non-alcoholic beers, and when you go into restaurants, there are many times cocktails on the list are without alcohol. But what if you want to enjoy wine but don't want any alcohol? There are many choices if you don't want the alcohol. So you know, true non-alcoholic wine is made via the dealcoholization process, meaning that grapes are fermented, vinified, and created into a fully alcoholic product, then the alcohol is removed. Vacuum distillation and reverse osmosis are the most popular ways to dealcoholize the wine. Non-alcoholic wine has been around for over 25 years, but just as organic wine has improved over the years, so has non-alcoholic wine. You can find many varieties of non-alcoholic wine, and you may find that the lighter wines such as Riesling, Rosé, or Sauvignon Blanc are very enjoyable, but there are also some very nice Cabernet Sauvignon Merlots available as well. All of these products drink well, and they don't have the bite or burn you may get from regular alcoholic wine. If you're in the mood sometime, give one a try. I'm Ron Brightstein for News Radio 105.9 WBBM.
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2: 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Here's Lisa Costi.
6: We've got a crash on the tri-state slowing things down northbound, approaching 127th. That crash still blocking the left lane. On the Edens, 19 minutes in for you from Lake Cook. No problems on your outbound side. The Kennedy inbound heavy from Harlem to the Hubbard Street Tunnel. 46 in from O'Hare. 36 from the junction. Outbound just 23 to O'Hare. The Eisenhower now 46 minutes in from the Jane Adams to the Jane Byrne. 28 from Mannheim. Outbound not too terrible. Just 15 minutes to Mannheim. 33 to the Jane Adams. Your next traffic at 7:08 on News Radio 105.9 WBBM.
7: Thank you, Lisa. AccuWeather says we're going down to a low of 65 degrees tonight. 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
7: Coming up in the next half hour on News Radio WBBM, a heat wave could bring triple-digit real feel temperatures to Chicago next week. A Hanover Park man is accused in a violent kidnapping involving his girlfriend. Kentucky declares a state of emergency ahead of a torrential rain. Details coming up from ABC News. WBBM Sports, the Sox walk it off against the Royals, winning 2-1. Cubs are playing in Milwaukee right now. And AccuWeather says we're going down to a low of 65 degrees tonight and partly to mostly cloudy skies tomorrow. Times of cloud. Sunshine, warmer, more humid, high 86, and the temperature will continue to rise for the next few days. Right now at O'Hare, it's 76. WBBM News time, it's 7 o'clock.
3: From ABC News, I'm Dave Packer. The U.S. has dispatched search and rescue teams to help in Venezuela after a pair of powerful earthquakes just seconds apart brought buildings to the ground, trapping people inside. ABC foreign correspondent Marcus Moore.